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3: Hey there, I'm Brett Thomas. Social media giants face fines of up to $99 million in beefed-up penalties from the federal government. Third-party age verification companies are also on notice after the introduction of social media bans for under-16s in Australia. An Australian man is being questioned by police in Thailand over the alleged murder of a 17-year-old girl. The teenager's body was found stuffed in a suitcase. 46-year-old Simon Carman was arrested at Bangkok International Airport and has been captured speaking while in custody.
4: I feel bad for what happened to your daughter. It was out of my control.
3: From next month, beaches in New South Wales will have year-round shark-spotting drones to protect swimmers and surfers. It comes following an attack on Sydney mother Leah Stewart, who was mauled while at Coogee. The expanded program will cost $34 million over 2 years. And the death toll from devastating earthquakes in Venezuela has climbed past 1,400. 70,000 people reported missing.
5: Still driving with that chip in your windscreen? Don't let it ruin your weekend. 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
3: Manly's 30-4 win over the Storm last night has been soured by Luke Brooks suffering a serious knee injury. The playmaker finishing the match on the sidelines with ice on his knee. Coach Kieran Foran says it looks like Brooks will be out for the season with an ACL tear.
6: It's absolutely devastating for Luke. We're all shattered for him.
3: While Homole Olakau'atu put his hand up for a New South Wales recall with two tries, in today's matches, the Raiders host the Dragons, then the Knights tackle the Tigers. At the FIFA World Cup, England's beaten Panama 2-0 this morning.
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7: Today in the Hunter, showers with a top of 18 tonight, down to 10, and tomorrow showers with a high of 19. 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

0: Nothing but good times and greatest hits on Triple M. Good morning, it's Maria. Fall Out Boy, and thanks for the memories, and that is what we're doing. Playing those songs which bring back nostalgia for you, including this one from Seal.
1: So I somehow combined all of these elements and came up with Crazy. When I say I knew I had one, which is that it was the first time that I'd written something that sounded like me. It didn't sound like anyone else. And all of the other stuff I'd written before was in some way, shape or form, lacked identity.
0: So we're going to go back to 1991 with Crazy, a huge hit from Seal after Fleetwood Mac and Go Your Own Way on Triple M.

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0: 6th Street, hearing you whisper through the phone, wait for me to come home.
1: Ed Sheeran on Triple M, playing the good times and greatest hits. Morning, it's Maria. On the way, going to press play on a song from 1980. It's from this movie.
2: Coco, sorry you didn't get to be a star.
3: I'm a Sherwood, I'm already a star. Thing is, not enough people know it yet is all.
1: I'm talking about the musical film called Fame, the title track from it. By Irene Cara, and in between now and the time I press play on that, I'm going to jump online and buy me some leg warmers. That's coming up next on Triple M.
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0: Playing the good times and greatest hits on Triple M. You've got Maria with you. Some kids are already on school holidays. This week might be the last week for some, but what about you, Matt? What's school holidays like for you?
1: Well, it's all right for me because I go to work. So,
0: but you can't comment on the other half.
1: Yeah, my wife might have a different idea about it, but yeah.
0: All right, well, I'm going to give you some unsolicited marriage advice. First thing you do when you come home from work, pour a wine, switch on a favourite show like Farmer Wants a Wife and let her tap out.
1: Yeah, definitely.
0: And I can't say any more, but I say a little prayer for your wife, Matt, and Diana King coming up as well as AC/DC. On the other side of the news, sport and weather on Triple M.
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3: Hamilton North, we have a convention on that, the Newcastle Entertainment Centre. Look out for delays in the area on Griffiths Road, just at Chatham Road. In Hillsborough, there's a reduced speed limit to 60 kilometres per hour on Hillsborough Road between Barker Avenue and Crockett Street. That's due to ongoing works. The M1 looking pretty good northbound on your run into Beresfield. 4247 roadside assistance, that's here to help, not just tow. Join NRMA today with 3 months free. Search NRMA roadside at T's and C's, apply. That's the latest traffic on Newcastle's 102.9 Triple M.
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0: Hey there, I'm Brett Thomas. The United States has launched fresh strikes on Iran for the second straight day, straining the ceasefire agreement. The US says it's in direct response to an Iranian attack on an oil tanker in the Strait of Hormuz. The federal government is set to double the penalty for breaches of Australia's social media ban for under-16s. Tech giants facing fines of up to $99 million, accused of not doing enough to keep young people off their platforms. Queensland's Premier admits there's a long way to go to tackle youth crime. Billions is being poured into the problem that is plaguing much of the state. David Crisafulli telling Seven, bail law is a big focus.
1: Right now, there's a group of my MPs in regional Queensland, particularly in north and far north Queensland, who are running a campaign to reform bail laws in the state. They are doing the work with the minister to work out what that might look like.
0: And the death toll in the wake of the Venezuela earthquakes has surpassed 1,400, while 70,000 people are reported missing.
2: Still driving with that chip in your windscreen? 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
0: Jeremiah Nanai sent Queensland Origin selectors a message last night in the Cowboys' 26-12 triumph over the Panthers in Townsville. The back rower soaring through the air, crashing over for a stunning match-sealing try, one of two in the match. Coach Todd Payton believes Nanai played his way into Maroons' contention.
3: Oh, I would say so, yeah. You can see how important he is for us.
0: While Seagulls' edge forward, Hamole Olakau'atu, did something similar, putting his hand up for New South Wales with two tries in their big win over the Storm.
4: Humans are social creatures and we need connection to feel good. Make sure to check in on your mates. A quick chat can change more than you think.
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6: 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And tomorrow, mostly fine with a high of 20 and your music sorted with a curated playlist for every mood. 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

0: 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And I've dug something up, a news broadcast from 30 years ago, 1986, about Madonna's song.
1: Oh, things are heating up in the pop music business. Madonna, who created a whole new look and generated a storm of controversy with her early hit, Like a Virgin, is at it again.
2: Songwriter Brian Elliott thought Papa Don't Preach might cause some controversy.
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2: The one voice that hasn't been heard from, of course, is Madonna's. She has been quoted as saying whatever the message in her song, she had a feeling it would be taken the wrong way.
0: Papa Don't Preach, I'm going to play that inside the next 15 minutes. But George Michael for you right now and Faith on Triple M.

0: playing those songs which we found in the basement next to the Triple M cars that are no longer running. Like Madonna's Papa Don't Preach. G'day, you've got Maria with you. And you're a massive fan of Pink, Stacey.
1: Well, I just like her in general.
0: Yeah, everything about her, right? And your kids love her as well. So would they like me to play a song of hers?
1: I'm sure they will.
0: All right, well, get ready to sing along to Who Knew.
1: Beautiful, thank you.
0: Inside the next 15 minutes, going to press play on that, and Prince up next on Triple M.
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0: the good times and greatest hits and all the sporting action right here on Triple M. We will keep you updated, of course, on all the footy ladders and results. And the Socceroos, they drew against Paraguay Saturday morning and they are taking on Egypt next Saturday morning. They could be creating history. If they win this game, they'll be the first Australian team to progress through to the knockout stages. So toes and fingers crossed for the Socceroos, and we will keep you updated. 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
2: In Beresfield, a delay-free run northbound on the M1 at John Renshaw Drive. Cameron Park steady both ways on Newcastle Link Road at the Minmay Road roundabout. Warners Bay was seen delay southbound on Macquarie Road at the Hillsborough Road roundabout. Adamstown Heights also under pace in both directions on Northcott Drive at Park Avenue. Want to feel like a big deal? You will during Prime Day. 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And feel like a big deal. That's the latest traffic on Newcastle's 102.9 Triple M.
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4: Hey there, I'm Brett Thomas. Tech giants face being slapped with fines of up to $99 million for breaches of Australia's social media ban for under-16s. Federal Treasurer Jim Chalmers telling ABC they're doubling the penalties.
5: We're leading the world when it comes to protecting our kids online, and we're making really important progress, but we will do more because the big tech companies aren't doing enough.
4: New South Wales Premier Chris Minns has announced an expansion.

0: Committed $34 million program for shark spotting to keep swimmers and surfers safe.
1: Sydney beaches will have 365 day a year drone surveillance when it comes to sharks for the first time ever.
0: It comes after Sydney mother Leah Stewart lost an arm in a shark mauling at Coogee earlier this month. Thai police continue to question an Australian man arrested in relation to the alleged murder of a 17-year-old girl found stuffed in a suitcase. And the US has launched another round of strikes against Iran near the Strait of Hormuz in response to an attack on an oil tanker.
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0: New South Wales coach Laurie Daly is getting ready to name his squad tonight for the Origin decider. Haumole Olakau'atu put his hand up for a recall with a devastating display, scoring two tries in Manly's 30-4 win over the Storm last night. Coach Kieran Foran says his edge forward was a standout.
3: Yeah, I thought he was exceptional, particularly the start. Well, two big tries there. It's just a wrecking ball, mate, with the ball in hand, and he's brutal defensively as well. Like, I just think his form's of such high quality. Just hasn't had a quiet game.
4: Arrive alive. 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Stay alert. 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
6: Possible shower for the rest of today in the Hunter. Tonight, down to 10, and tomorrow, mostly fine with a high of 20. 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
13: 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Canberra taking on St George Illawarra. Dan Ganane will be your caller. Brett Reid, James Graham, Ben Dobbin and Gordon Tallis. Reedy, how are you, mate?
14: I'm great, Dobbo. Fantastic. Watched a lot of footy yesterday. I'm ready to go. Yeah.
13: Big day of football. Cracking round of football so far.
14: Fantastic.
13: 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Mate, firstly, Gemma, congratulations. You still would be weary, but the 24-hour live stream for Joy Arrow, just phenomenal. What a phenomenal 24 hours, and well done to yourself and Charlie in the buy round. We've got to be honest with you. Like, a phenomenal 24 hours.
15: No, thanks, Ben. Much appreciated, mate. And a big shout out and thank you to all the people that came in and contributed. It was fantastic 24 hours and genuinely had a lot of fun. And honestly, sitting there next to Jai Arrow and hearing about his story. We were there. He was supposed to come in for half an hour, ended up staying for 2.5. We had a few beers together. Highlight of the show, though, honestly, sat in between Danny and Buzz.
16: Oh, yeah, that
15: like,
16: was good.
15: That was
16: good viewing.
15: The
16: I
15: amount
16: watched
15: of
16: that.
15: Head
16: that
15: turning I did. I was sat in between them. And they took over. Oh, it was brilliant. Absolutely sensational. Well, thanks, Ben.
13: Let me finish. Boys, I've got to talk. Our guest is back, but I'm more concerned by the fact that he just, you know, left us high and dry for a week and went and had holidays all through New Zealand, Queenstown. We were all left to carry the can, which we did. Thank you, Hindy, for helping out as well. He's back. Hello. How are you, Gordon?
17: Sorry, Mr. Fiji and Barcelona, for having some family time in the middle of the footy season.
13: Well,
17: I won't apologise for that.
13: No, don't apologise for the family time. Apologise for letting down Sunday Sin Bin. We missed you. We missed you last week.
17: That's all right.
13: Did you miss me?
17: Mate, do you know what? You're massive in New Zealand.
13: Yeah, here we go.
17: No, seriously, like you are.
13: Yeah.
17: Yeah, like the amount of people. Well, I showed them the photo of you. At the Caxton.
13: Yeah.
15: Gordy,
13: yeah.
15: He's massive everywhere.
17: Yeah.
13: Okay.
15: Hey, Gordy, you know, how did you get around that? Because it's my understanding that the, you know, when you fly into Australia, you've got to declare if you're carrying more than $10,000 in cash. So how'd you get around that one?
17: Little Billy's jackets might have been full.
13: Everybody had a bit. Gemma,
17: they don't check
15: right,
17: kids, do
15: split
17: they?
15: Split this up. Right. Yeah.
17: Harley, keep Gemma, those jackets on.
13: Yeah. Harley, Gemma, Billy,
17: I'm
13: and
17: hot
13: then Gordy.
17: Stop it. Just keep on walking, son.
13: Very good, Jase. Very, very good. That's a very valid question as well. Let's talk about yesterday. And Reedy, you touched on it, how good the football was yesterday. The Dolphins, their win over the New Zealand Warriors, 26 points to 24 in front of 40,000. I'll say to the Queensland crowds, they had a sellout up in Townsville, and then they had two crowds of 40,000+ on Friday night and Saturday night. Well done to everybody. And I'm not just because we're in Queensland, but they love their rugby league. But yesterday afternoon, 3 o'clock, dry track, Warriors v. the Dolphins, second versus third, and it did not disappoint. It was one of the best games of the season. It was a title fight, and it had that semi-final feel. Reedy, Jammer, you guys watched it. It was a phenomenal, phenomenal game.
14: Yeah, I think it's a preview of what we'll see in September, Dobbo, because both those sides will be there. And, you know, immense credit for the Warriors. They've had injuries this season. They got through them, and they continue to compete every week. But what about the Dolphins? No, Katoa, right? Lost him with that. Looks like a fractured wrist. He's going to see a surgeon tomorrow. He's facing extended stint in the sidelines. They just came up with a way to win that footy game. And Selwyn Cobbo, man, what a month he's had, Selwyn Cobbo, and Origin now for the Dolphins. It's been an amazing resurgence for him, Selwyn Cobbo.
15: You know what I loved about this game? The desperation from both teams. You know, it was headlined by the attacking brilliance, but it was defence that really caught my eye. The very open exchanges. Capel is bound to score until the hammer's there.
13: Yeah.
15: Cobbo, the tackle, the cover defence by Tamari Martin, Stower Smith. This had the all that desperation.
14: It just
15: was
14: had more, a final
15: it
14: feel
15: was,
14: about it.
15: It was
14: though,
15: more
14: Jimmy,
15: than
14: you know?
15: 2 points. Look, playing in the daytime as well, there's something to be said for that. I hope when these two teams meet again, which I think they will, that it's on in the day. It's going to bring out the best. This was sensational. And what about the ending? The Warriors think they had it done, and then that bit of a strange play, the bit of a bounce pass, and Cobbo just playing his career best football by far.
14: Oh, yeah.
15: And just finally on the Dolphins, a lot of talk about Herbie Farnworth and a potential move. Well, you know what? Katoa at 22, Farnworth at 26, Hammer at 24. Maybe that's the destination club. Maybe you don't need
13: 22.
15: Maybe you don't need to go anywhere else to be at a glamour club or one of these you know traditional powerhouses.
17: And their pathways, Gemma, right? So, like, you know, just to paint a picture, right? They are the only side in world sport that go from under sixes through to the national competition. So the amount of kids that are funneling
13: through that system,
17: through their system, the talent that's going to come through that organisation.
13: Kurt Richards has done a phenomenal job in their development as well.
17: What do you mean, mate? He's fishing with dynamite. I'm not sure about that, right?
13: Yeah.
17: All I know is they could have Ray Charles at that club.
13: Yeah, the way they're
17: and
13: getting,
17: Stevie Wonder.
13: Because they've got so many in the club.
17: They've got so many, right? So, and that's going to be the powerhouse, right? So,
13: is it like Penrith in the New South Wales continent, that nursery?
17: Well, mate, well, they're going to be bigger because, you know, like I was at Junior Rugby League today and then, you know, Harley plays under 14s and there's a club that closed down and they had 19 teams because all those kids went to go play for Redcliffe.
13: Yeah, right.
17: So, you know, and then it's only just adding to what Gemma said. That is the destination club.
15: Yeah.
17: Right, because the amount of talent that they're going to have going through there is unbelievable.
15: And what they currently have, you know, Gordy, I've heard you talk about that when you were at the Broncos and making that pact.
17: Yeah.
15: And that
17: well,
15: many,
17: mate,
15: other, many other clubs would do it. Yeah, many other clubs would have it where you've got three of the genuine best players in the competition. I think those three need to maybe get together and say, hey, let's...
14: But, Jimmy, that presents its own problems, right? We're sending to Penrith where you can't keep everyone. And when you got three guys like that, at some point, Katoa's going to have to get paid what he's worth.
15: Because
14: he's on... You would say he's on unders at the moment, right? My understanding is he's not a million-dollar player right now. At some point, he's going to have to be. right? And that's going to put a squeeze in the salary cap. And what Penrith have done really well, and we've seen it, they've let guys go at the right time, and they've had guys coming through, and the Dolphins are going to have players coming through, but they're going to have to get the calls right and who they let go.
15: Yeah, that's
14: and
15: right.
14: when
15: that's
14: they
15: right.
14: let them
15: yeah.
14: go.
13: Mm. Well, like, you don't necessarily
14: they've got to renegotiate that Katoa deal at some point soon, Dobbo, for me.
13: I think that they've said addressing Katoa, but they've got a real problem in the sense that...
17: you're right. If they keep Hammer, if they keep Herbie,
13: Katoa, like that's... And then you've got Matt Plath.
14: What's Cobbo worth right now, the way he's going? You know, what's Cobbo worth right now, the way
13: he's
14: going?
13: Well, he signed to the end of 27.
17: How did Brisbane let him go?
13: I don't know. Well, he was playing in reserve grade. He was unhappy in playing in reserve grade. And it was a masterstroke.
17: Phenomenal job, right?
13: Yeah, the Dolphins have done a phenomenal job getting back. Well, I think we saw that talent from Selwyn Cobbo. He's always had that.
17: Because, like, then he was at State of Origin level.
13: Yep.
17: And then...
13: Yep. Reserve grade.
17: Yep.
13: And now he's back. And he'll play for Australia if everything going. He's a winger for the Australia World Cup side. Like, he's absolutely a standout
17: in this
13: there.
17: Form. Absolutely. Absolutely.
13: Reedy, can I ask you, just when we talk about their list and Jammer, how stacked they are at the moment, and you talk about, and you're right about the cap, but it looks like Oran Keeley, who they've let go, I think Nick Arima will be gone by the end of the year because of George Williams coming. I don't think that he'll stay there. And talking to clubs this morning, they said they're monitoring that. They're monitoring Nick Arima. But that halves, Avarillo, they've had to let go. They've let Jermaine Azarco go because they've got Tavita Nafahu. They've got so much. So they're making those decisions at the moment. You've also got Flegler, who's going to have to renegotiate as well. But Flegler's very mindful that because the Dolphins were so good to him in over those 2 years, and you know that they've looked up in where he didn't get, he's obviously not going to be. He could probably, I think, get more money in other places, but I think he'll stay long term on that sort of current rate where his form has been awesome. So I think they understand it. They've got to go and get another number nine as well. But with Donahue,
17: I'd go talk to Katoa about Nick Arima. I reckon it's one of those great little marriages. There's a great little partnership where
13: I agree with you.
17: They just complement each other because I haven't seen Nick Arima play this way, and then this young halfback to have someone that's a great foil on the outside, like he does his magic, you know, direct, and then he looks at the back, and Nick Arima just seems to be in the right spot for him, and I think he reads Katoa better than most guys. Yeah. So that's a.
13: They've been playing together for four or five years. So
17: you know how you can read and bounce off guys. I reckon that's a great partnership.
15: It sure is.
17: Yeah, mate. Yeah. Like, if I'm Redcliffe, I'm not too sure about Nick Arima, right? So
15: it might be
17: an expensive loss.
13: I agree with you on that.
15: You know, I don't know what other clubs are waiting for. Like, what more do you need to see?
13: Yeah. What
15: are you waiting for?
13: Yeah.
14: Yeah.
17: Great point.
13: Jammer, the competition and to all three of you, if I talked to you all 4 or 5 weeks ago, we probably all would have agreed that it was Penrith by daylight at the moment. But with Origin and form, we've now got literally...
17: It still is Penrith by daylight.
13: You think so?
17: At the moment.
13: Even after last night?
17: Yeah.
13: See, I think the Dolphins have put their hand up. I think the Warriors, I think Manly. I think we've got a semi-finals series that could be the best we've ever had on our way. And I have no doubt.
17: And I always say that you've got to get through the Origin period. But I do believe that if there was a four-week mini competition now and you put the best sides in there, who's going to come out on top? You'd have to. You'd be crazy not to say Penrith.
15: Yeah.
14: I don't know if it's Penrith by daylight anymore, though, Dobbo. I don't think they're as far clear as a pack as they were 2 months ago, right? Yeah. I think the Dolphins have closed the gap. I think the Roosters have shown at their best that they can give them a shake when they're at their best, which is, you know, we might see twice every 4 weeks, right? I think the Warriors, as you said, have been good. Manly have been outstanding. I think we've seen sides who on their day can challenge Penrith.
15: The thing is, though, look, that what you say there it is right, but where Penrith and their level of expertise put that extra daylight is when the pressure comes. So a lot of these teams, some new kids on the block, like Dolphins, they're playing a fantastic brand of football. They've never played finals before.
17: That's right.
15: Yeah, and the pressure that around that club, the hype, the expectation, You know, the Warriors have been there or thereabouts. You know, Roosters, it's been a long time between drinks. But in terms of getting the job done when it actually matters in September and the first weekend in October, Penrith are daylight. Well, like, there's no one even comes close to that level of experience when the big games come.
17: And they don't have that. They don't have that rubbish game in them.
14: No, but they can be. They can be flustered, Gordy. I think we've
13: seen it. They got flustered last night.
17: Do you know what?
13: They got flustered last night.
17: Do you know what? You're 100%. I think the Titans have knocked the confidence out of them.
13: Are you saying it was the Titans?
17: The Titans have done the competition a favour. Have done the competition a favour.
13: Yeah, they really have.
17: What are you laughing at, Reedy?
14: I'm with you, Gordy, 100%.
13: What about the Cowboys? The Cowboys last night, we can't rule them out. And I'm one of the first to say, even though they're in the eight, I probably didn't have the confidence in them. But watching last night with Nanai coming back in, they were exceptional. Now, I understand it was a milestone game for Jason Taumalolo, and congratulations. He just continues to break every record. But they, at 10-all at halftime, Penrith 12-10, I'm like, oh, Penrith, they're going to go on with this. They never even looked like going near them in the second half. It was all the Cowboys. They had so many opportunities. And whatever happened up there over the course of the lot, maybe it's Todd Payton being re-signed. And, Reedy, you and I both been at times critical of the Cowboys. They were exceptional last night. And I think it was a huge message to the competition that we are very much in this as well.
14: We're no Dearden as well at the moment, right? Yeah. So, I mean, I think they're the sort of side who on their day, when they get it right, we've seen it. They can beat anyone, right? When they're hot, they're a really hot football team. The problem is they can't do it consistently, Dobbo. That's been their problem, I think. And as I said, the big issue is when you hit the finals, you've got to be at your best for a minimum of three games straight to win a premiership. And I'm not sure we've seen that from the Cowboys this year against elite teams, that they can produce it. I know they started the season well, but I'm just saying, I'm not sure we've seen under pressure where they can do it consistently for 3 weeks.
15: Yeah, big games against big teams.
14: They've got them coming up, probably, right?
15: Yeah, for the Cowboys, the gap between the best and the worst is probably too big. From a coaching perspective, you'd want to see that gap narrow. But Cowboys yesterday, look, it was an emotional day. Jason Taumalolo's 300th. Congratulations to him. The way they went about their business was sensational. Jeremiah Nene, what a game. But also, let's go back. Like, Sunday they were playing against the Warriors over in Christchurch. They come away from that with a loss. Big travel back. Heads down with some big games coming up as well. They knew that this next month after the re-signing of Coach Payton was going to be super important. I don't think anybody thought they'd get the victory against the Penrith Panthers. Another big advantage for the Cowboys is they've still got two buys left, one of them coming next week.
13: Yeah.
15: The next one that they have in round 25. Talk about a freshen up. You know, I always look at the back end of the buy schedule. Who gets an advantage? Because we know the advantage of a week, earning a week off. It's the Knights with a buy in round 27. Like, how so important handy could that be? You know, you think about the Cowboys, they get a huge freshen up round 25, so a lot of teams that are in pole position will rest players. They get that naturally anyway. They've got a great opportunity to go and attack.
17: Tommy Dearden's got to get back in.
13: He'll come back in. Yeah. But just for the run home, we'll know a lot more. Like, if you'd looked at this at the beginning of the season, to have Penrith, then they've got the bye, then Manly, Dolphins, Broncos, then the Roosters. Now, that's so they'll have the bye. So their next 4 weeks, their 6 week block with a bye in it is huge. But they've got through that first hurdle with Penrith, but then they have the bye. So Manly at Four Pines, well, we know how we're going to talk about Manly in a minute. Dolphins at Suncorp, the Bronx at home, and then the Chooks at home. So that's a hard.
17: They just need that crowd.
13: Yeah, they need that crowd.
17: That's probably the loudest I've ever heard a North Queensland crowd. Generally, they're a bit like Newcastle. They just love their footy. They love going and sitting and watching, and they're not as hostile. But last night, to hear that noise coming through the lounge room, and I know it was an emotional night, and Jason Taumalolo, congratulations, right? What a player he has been for that organisation. But I reckon they can turn that place into a real fortress if they want to, and they got to go on a run and maybe get a home final.
13: Well, we'll know a lot more in the coming weeks. We are going to talk about Manly. They had a huge win at Brookvale last night. This is the Sunday Sin Bin. We'll take a break, come back. Still plenty more to get through on Triple M.
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13: 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Raging Bull Gordon Tallis, James Graham, Brent Reed, Ben Dobbin with you ahead of Canberra taking on St George Illawarra. Dan Ganane will be your caller. That's a 2 o'clock kickoff. 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Last night at Brookvale, big win. Manly over the Storm. They made another statement again. They're building a fortress there. Joey Walsh not charged despite getting put on report. So he's escaped any suspension. It looks like Luke Brooks, potentially ACL.
14: No, which, confirmed this morning, Dobbo, it's an ACL for Luke Brooks.
13: Right, so Luke Brooks gone for the year. So they have Joey Walsh there now. And so, as we talked about last week,
15: Jamal Foggy play okay, Dobbo? He passed the Dobbin test, or
13: he was quite good, but can I just say he wasn't put under any pressure for in Golden Point. So that's all I'm saying.
15: Didn't
13: Nothing
15: need
13: against
15: to.
13: Jamal.
15: Didn't need to.
13: Didn't need no, didn't to, need Dobbo. To. So we'll watch it if he is there again, Jammer. But anyway, you keep on going on the way you are. We're not blueing this week. I'm not going down that road again.
17: What's wrong?
13: Oh, we had a blue last week on here.
17: What did I miss?
13: You missed it. You would have been with him.
14: Jamal Fogarty.
13: No, I said he's a very good first grader, but he is starting to get a habit of
14: you never
13: not
14: said
13: getting
14: it.
13: I
14: don't
13: done
14: think you said that.
13: Yes, I did. I said he's absolutely.
15: Yeah, there was no caveat.
13: He's a very good first grader.
17: Listen, if there's anybody that can talk with experience about not getting it done.
13: Yeah. What? At what level?
17: I just said if there's anybody with experience about not getting the job done.
13: Anyway, can we just focus on Manly and their performance at the Battle
17: See, Gemma, mate, when you listen.
13: Jammer just starts calling me and saying I've got big boobs. That's where Jammer goes. It just makes it personal.
17: Well, you told me to rub some cream on the rash.
13: Stop it. Stop it. Can we talk about Manly, please? And their big win, 30 points to 4 over the Storm. Confirmed ACL for Luke Brooks. It was a really good performance. Yeah. They had enough in the bank that Tommy could come off just precautionary so they didn't rest him. They are building nicely, and it's another one of those teams that is a real, real threat for
17: Can
13: the
17: I
13: title.
17: Just say something? I think it's the greatest start since I've been watching and playing back row. That's the greatest 20 minutes from a back row I've ever seen.
13: I'm only in Ola Kawata. He was huge, wasn't he?
17: That's as powerful, as direct. He sent a strong message to his teammates. Everybody saw it. He sent a strong message to Melbourne Storm. It was direct. It was punishing. It was classy. There was no carry on. He just got up. And if you're just watching and you want to run and do that, it's just that was a wow moment for me. And no matter who passed him the ball, the bloke in front of him had to stand there. And it was a great start. And then there was a kid that was under the pump and, you know, got taken, like a New South Wales jersey got taken off him for certain reasons. But he certainly put his hand back up for it.
15: Yeah, he certainly can't do any more. You know, Hamole Oluwatu, known for those big, strong, powerful, confrontational runs. But if you go back and look at the try, there's some really strong football IQ there about where he puts himself. Yeah. And Melbourne will be really disappointed with their defence, but that's not Hamole taking them on. That's actually running and timing the angle of the run into some space to get the 4 points. He actually, that first one, I don't think he was touched.
17: No.
15: I don't think he was touched. Now, that's it. Normally he goes after the contact, and it was just a slight change in the way that he ran onto the football. So another advancement in his game. And I like that from Manly as well. Just the huge rivalry between those two clubs, and just to rub a bit of salt in the wound, they take off their star player with what, 10 minutes to go?
14: Yep.
15: Like that's a bit of a, I think it was by design. I think it was a bit of, you know, Kieran Foran played in the Battle of Brookie, and yeah, I think for Manly fans, that felt really, really good.
14: They set it up with their first half, didn't they? The start to the game, as Gordy mentioned, I mean, Hamole was outstanding, but the entire Manly side was outstanding to open that game. In their first half, they blew Melbourne away, really. And, you know, they won 9 of their past 12 since Foz took over. They're one of the form teams of the comp. I think they're going to make the top four the way they're going. They've got a great run home, actually. Their draw's very good.
17: Last time you said that about a side.
14: I know, the West Tigers, they haven't recovered, have they, Gordy? But, you know, when they're fit and they're playing well, I mean, losing Luke Brooks is going to hurt him, right? But we've seen Joey Walsh, the sort of kid who's got a swagger about him, and I reckon he will step up. He'll step up. You can just see that in Joey Walsh, right? They're a really good football team.
13: I'm going to go, and this is a huge call. I don't think Melbourne will make the 8. looking at their run home.
14: Well, why is that a huge call, Dobbo?
13: Two wins out. Well, because it's the Melbourne Storm.
14: Two wins out of the eight.
13: Because it's the Melbourne Storm, Reedy. That's why it's a huge call.
15: Yeah, but the position that they're in, it's hardly a huge call.
13: Well, they've got to win. They're two wins out to get to eighth or ninth, and their run home.
15: They've got eight games left, and they need to win six.
17: They're on 16 points.
13: Yeah, they only had one bye.
17: Hold on, but they're on 16 points, right?
13: Yep.
17: They've got the West Tigers in front of them on 18.
13: Yep.
17: They've got the Bulldogs in front of them on 18.
13: Yep.
17: Then they've got the Knights. And the Cowboys, one's on 20, one's on 22.
13: They've got a bye. They've got Titans, Roosters, Rabbits, Dogs, Seagulls, Penrith.
17: So you don't think they can win all those? You don't think Melbourne Storm?
13: Sharks. I just don't think they'll make the eight with results. I think
17: so that means that everybody below them's out?
13: Potentially. Potentially.
17: So Brisbane, you think they
13: I don't think Brisbane are going to be in the eight. We're going to talk about that after 1 o'clock.
15: Brisbane have been gone for a long time.
13: Brisbane are done. Brisbane will not make the eight. I don't
17: not listen to their press conferences.
13: Well, we're going to talk about that the Bronx up to 1 o'clock. But
15: look but dude, just on your point, Reedy? Just on your point against for Melbourne, Dobbo. So eight games remaining. They need to win six.
13: Yeah.
15: Look, last night was really poor defensively. The try they conceded from dummy half, was it Ben Trbojevic? He's knocked over from dummy half. Yep. There's some really disappointing aspects of Melbourne Storm's play, but you know. Present that situation, they've got to go 6-2 to finish the year with their remaining eight games. They do have the caliber of player that can pull that off.
14: Oh yeah,
15: like they do. So that's why there's reluctancy to pull the trigger on them. Also, I mentioned before about the pressure of the finals. Look, this might get to some teams. It shouldn't get to the Melbourne Storm. They can get hot and be confident going in and going on a run. Other teams maybe. Playing not to lose. Melbourne will be playing to win. So it's still there. It's still possible.
13: Everybody's got a different opinion on Melbourne, clearly. Anyway, we'll know in a few weeks' time. And that's the big thing.
14: I'm with Jimmy, though. I think I wouldn't put a line through them. No, I think it's unlikely, though.
15: Mm.
14: That's why I'm saying it's not a huge call, Dobbo, because I think it's highly unlikely they won't get there, right? They need to win six out of eight. The way they're going.
15: Personally, I don't think they're either, Ben, but.
17: No,
13: you can't write them off.
17: No,
13: but
17: I think the respect for what they've achieved
13: over a long period of time,
17: and then you go, Kama Kamitha's not playing. You got Katoa. That what happened towards the end of last year, and then it's been well publicised what's going on with Craig Bellamy, and I just won't sink the boot into him yet. And I think that they can still win, win those games. I'm not sure they can go on and win the comp. If you would have said, can they win the comp? I'd say no.
13: Yeah.
17: But I'm not sure because I just don't trust the sides above them at the moment.
15: Just on Melbourne, how funny was it seeing Jack Hetherington come onto the field all fired up? And he's conceded some bad penalties in his time. And he just touches the kicker. And you just can't do it these days. And it's just so funny because he just looks so confused. I was like, I felt for a man. You know, because he's coming on there to like make a bit of a statement. You know, you're a big guy, aggressive, in your face. And he just touches the half and it's like, what? And then he just can't believe it. I don't know.
14: It was a
15: tickle.
14: Dumb penalty, though.
15: I know, but you cannot do that. I know you can't, Dobbo. I know you can't, but it just made me chuckle anyway. Yeah. I found it funny.
13: Are you surprised?
14: I'm not sure. No.
15: You could see the cut to the box, and you didn't need a lip reader to know who he was talking about and what he thought about that particular play.
13: Are you surprised that we're looking, staring down the barrel of. Both grand finalists from last year, the premiers and the minor premiers, all not making the eight a year after. So Canberra minor premiers won't make the eight, and we're staring down the barrel of Brisbane and Melbourne not making the eight. I don't think it's ever been like this before. Never happened in the history of the game that three teams, minor premiers and grand finalists, haven't made the eight together.
15: So the Bulldogs in there as well, Dobbo. Last year's top four.
13: Yeah.
15: All incredibly unlikely to play finals.
13: It's crazy.
15: It's great crazy. For the comp.
13: It's great for the comp. It's great for the comp.
15: It's unbelievable
13: for the comp.
15: We should celebrate it.
13: Yeah, I agree with that. I absolutely agree with that. But it's just, I don't think anybody at the beginning of the year, I mean, I think most of us had penciled Brisbane to be definitely in the grand final and probably go back to back. I think, Reedy, you and I were adamant that that was the way it was going to head.
14: Yeah.
13: And no one would have given Manly a fighter's chance that to be, well, Reedy definitely didn't. He death rode poor old Siebes and that to him getting the sack.
14: Death rode Siebes?
13: Oh, wow. That's a lot of people said.
14: Complete opposite. Thank you very much.
13: A lot of people said you were working behind the curtains, mate. That's what a lot of people have been saying.
14: Hey, Dobbo, don't confuse me with you, pal. Right?
13: We're going to take a break. TV rights deal, something Reedy knows lots about. We're going to talk about arguably the best deal in the history of the game. This is the Sunday Simbin on Triple M.
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12: 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The Raging Bull, Gordon Tallis, James Graham, Brent Reid, Ben Dobbin with you. Ahead of Canberra taking on St George Illawarra. Dan Gadane will be your caller for that one. Reedy, we've been listening to you. You've been on the gram doing live videos about this deal. You've been writing papers.
13: Has he?
12: Yeah, oh, mate, he's been the voice on the rights deal. He's the voice of the rights deal.
13: On the gram.
12: Yeah, Instagram. That's called Instagram, mate. Sorry, all the kids tell it the gram, mate. That's what everybody calls it these days.
13: Oh,
12: get with
13: you.
12: The time. Give us the facts, Reedy.
14: I think they call it Insta.
13: That's true.
12: Okay. Reedy, give us the facts on what is happening. A seven-year deal. It looks like Peter Volandis has once again just made it a super deal for this game of rugby league.
15: Well, it's a genius, right? Because I don't think many people expected, even though he was very bullish about those TV negotiations, I don't think many people thought he'd get to the figure he's got to. It's believed to be a seven-year deal around that $5 billion mark. It stays on Fox. It stays on Nine. And it's a huge win for the game. Huge win for Peter Vlandis. Now, it's got to go to the Arrow Commission on Wednesday to be formally signed off on. Then they've got to inform the clubs, take the clubs through it. They'll do that Wednesday afternoon. And I'd expect a formal announcement at some point later next week. But it's a huge moment for the game, Dobbo. I mean, we've gone past the AFL now in terms of broadcasting revenue. Pete's left them in the shade. And a lot of people are going to get rich out of this. A lot of football players are going to make a lot of money in the next 7 years. A lot of money.
12: It's a wonderful, wonderful story for a working class game in rugby league that has now been able to be the premier, have the premier deal in Australian sport. And I love the fact that it's trumped AFL, and I genuinely love that it's the number one game. What are we looking at, like a salary cap? Because there's all these figures being thrown around. And so what talk us current cap to where it's going to be by 28.
15: The current sort of base cap's around, I think it's 11.9, around 11.9 million. I'd imagine it'll go to at least 15. There were some reports it might go to 20. I find that hard to believe. That's a 75% increase in the salary cap. It's not going to happen, but I think it'll get to 15 million at least. And as I said, that's a significant increase. That's a $3 million increase on the base cap. So that's about 25% increase in the cap, which is significant.
16: So really, what's for the viewers, right? So that'll be a question. Someone's driving around now. So rugby league won't change on their stations, you wouldn't think?
15: No, it'll be the same.
16: It'll be the same setup?
15: Yeah, it'll be, I'd imagine it'll be Thursday, Friday, Sunday on 9 still. Fox will have every game, plus an extra game now. I'd imagine that'll be on Sunday night, the extra game that comes in next year with Perth coming into the competition.
12: Sure.
15: So it's very much the status quo in that respect for the next 7 years.
16: Monday night footy.
15: I don't think Monday night footy is going to happen, Gordy, at least in the short term. I don't think Peter Vlandis is a fan of that, and I don't think the NRL and the players' union will want that given the short turnarounds.
14: Obviously, the competition structure, currently 27 weeks with 24 games each team. Is there a look or an appetite for change in how the schedule is going to look, really?
15: I think there is, Jimmy, but I'm not sure we're at a point. Look, those details haven't come out yet. I'd imagine that will come out next week when they formally announce it. I'm not sure they will have...
14: Because the networks are going to want to know.
15: They're going to want structures, right?
14: Yeah,
12: they want
14: guarantee
12: games.
14: On games.
15: Yeah.
12: Yeah, they want games because of this money. They're not paying it to get it less. I'm with you, Jammer. Like, I don't think it's going to be wound back because we all thought it would be eventually, once there's 20 teams, it'd be a 20-team competition. That's, and obviously, but I think the way the money they're paying, they've got an appetite for more content, which means if you want the money, you got to play the game. And does it mean, Reedy, that rugby league is the biggest sport now in Australia? Does that with this rights deal mean that we can have that title?
15: Well, I think from a financial perspective, yeah, Dobbo, it shows that rugby league's the number one game in the country, the number one sport in the country. It's gone, as I said, it's gone past the AFL, and that's been Peter's dream from the start, right? He hates the AFL. He always, what's he calling, the FLA and all sorts of things, and he loves sniping at them, and that's one thing he wanted to do. He wanted to topple the AFL deal, and he has done it. So, rugby league, if you go on broadcasting revenue, we're the number one sport in the country now.
14: And that's huge, wow. The position of the game here in this country and New Zealand. What it now allows us to do is, for many years we've had some of the cream of the crop be poached. You look at Sualihi taken to the ARU, to Australian rugby. Now the league is in a position to go after not just the Australian Wallabies players, but also global rugby union superstars.
15: It positions
14: us as a game for a team to make a play. With the salary cap increases that will naturally follow.
15: And Jimmy, I'd imagine some of that money will be used to strengthen the international game as well. As obviously they're in talks with Super League. Those talks are still ongoing, I believe. And, Peter's dream is to play global round. I'd imagine that'll be... They've got the money to do that now, the financial artillery to do that now. So I'd imagine part of this money, given the game's now flush with money, will be used to strengthen the game internationally.
14: That's great to hear, Ian. Great to hear.
16: Can I just say something? So, like, I just come back from New Zealand, right?
12: This is where I wanted to go.
16: Yeah, so. And then I know the All Blacks are one of the biggest world brands when it comes to rugby league, but the Warriors, what they're doing over there, we're down Christchurch, they've got a brand new stadium, 26,000 people. I think it's sold out within a day.
12: Yeah.
16: there was lunches and the WAS and the pop-up shops and what they're doing there. And some of the rugby schools, they're all like everybody, like I walk the streets and all those people are talking about is the WAS and rugby league. So, and that, so there's another place where we were number two there by a mile. Let's just say like when I first started going over there and playing, and that was in 95 when the Warriors come out, and you know, they were the poorer cousins. And right now, it's fair to say that the All Blacks are the biggest brand, but the next biggest brand is the Warriors. So I think they sit underneath the All Blacks, but they're above every other franchise.
12: Dangan ain't in the call, and Jammer said, stop the fight. The 20th team has to go to Christchurch and a second team in New Zealand. Reedy, can I ask?
16: Makes sense.
12: Yeah. I am.
16: It's a nice country, guys.
12: Yeah, I'm.
16: it's a good way trip.
12: Yeah, well, but I'm just wondering whether or not there has been some decision on where that 20th team, because for me, and I think I know
16: let
12: it's
16: the
12: biased,
16: dust settle, right? See, so I think let the dust settle, right? So we got to get through. Like, let's just stop this fight at the moment. We got to let Perth get off the ground, and we got to make sure they're successful. And we got to make sure PNG have a competitive, successful side as well.
12: Before you decide where the next team.
16: Before we even decide to go anywhere.
15: Hmm. I think it'll be the South Island.
16: I know that New Zealand. And really, I got a little scoop. I know that the commission was at the game. I think a few of the commissioners went over to see what, you know, Canterbury or the Crusaders, Christchurch was like. That's their ground. And to see whether, I think there's about 400,000 people in Christchurch or like around that area. I know that they have a massive rivalry with Auckland, like in rugby union and in rugby league. And there's a lot of Warriors and All Blacks and Kiwis that have come out of that area. Like Frank Andy Cotton, there's a lot of guys that are at this lunch that I was at. And, you know, I know that they're passionate and they're really pushing to get a rivalry with Auckland. And it's probably like, you know, New South, like to a lesser extent, New South Wales and Queensland. But it comes out of two little cities.
14: Yeah, probably important focus on what's just been approved in terms of PNG, Perth. You know, obviously with more money coming into the game, we've talked about the players winning and some potential avenues for exploration in terms of bringing marquee players in. What about the clubs? Really, I'm sure the clubs are stoked and all the grassroots, there seems to be now that they'll be able to invest heavily in the infrastructure of the game.
15: Good time to be a club owner, eh, Gordy? You're about to get a significant return on your investment. Look, at the moment, there's a $5 million gap between the salary cap and the grant that they get from the from head office. I believe that'll be increased to, I think the goal is to get that to about $7 million potentially once this new deal takes effect. So it's a very good time to be a club owner, Jimmy, because the clubs are going to get funded like never before under this new deal as well. So, as I said, the clubs, players, they're the big winners out of this. They're going to, I wouldn't say, look, I mean, clubs are turning a profit now, right? The profit's going to be even more significant once this new broadcast deal takes effect.
12: Yeah, it's a great time for Peter Vlandis. I truly believe that he's the right person to take over Andrew Abdo's job, and I understand there was stuff in the paper today saying
16: that he doesn't need the vote.
12: Yeah, and I don't know the technicalities of all that. I really don't, but I think if we're smart as a game for what he has done since he's been involved, I mean, I'm not in any way bagging previous administration, but we were almost broke. We went through COVID, he got the game back, and our investment structure and the way that the commission, along with Peter, have...
16: He's our greatest leader.
12: Yep. And he's
16: between him and Andrew Abdo.
12: Yep.
16: And you've got to throw Andrew in there because they've been such a great team. I think in the time that I've been, and I had, you know, Arco and those guys, and I went through the Super League and the breakup because players felt that they were unfairly treated, and then the Murdochs and Packers and all this sort of moved on. But I have no doubt that our game, and I've never been prouder to say that I'm a rugby league person than I am today. And I'm 53 and I've been involved in the game and I've been going since I was in nappies. And I don't think our game's ever been in a better position.
12: I agree with you.
16: Yeah, hopefully they can help out where Jimmy Graham's from. And, you know, because I remember growing up and Wigan was one of the biggest clubs, and you know, that's our, you know, and that's the next market that we've got to go and conquer, because if we've got Australia sewn up and we've got New Zealand sewn up, we really need to make sure that the Northern Hemisphere is.
12: I think that's alive a plan of Peter Volandis. Once he got this deal done, he's going to get involved. Now, I don't think he's going to particularly own the whole thing, but I think he's going to get some real involvement in the Super League to get it back and strong again, and a genuine, genuine competition where there's obviously pathways as well. We're going to take a break. I Call BS is up next. This is Sunday Simbin on Triple M.
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12: Welcome back, Triple M Sunday Sin Bin. All thanks to Pepper Money, James Graham, Gordon Tallis, Brent Reed, Ben Dobbin with you. 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
12: 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I Call BS. I would like to start, and it's food related, and I don't want you blokes But I've got to have... Why are you laughing?
16: What else would it be with you?
12: I'm so sick to death of having to work at the football and these football clubs not providing adequate food for media. Now, we have passed...

0: An hour before the game starts, bring some food so the media that gets there can have something to eat before they start, and then once the game starts, it's over. But no good. A hamburger and chips is no good to me at halftime, or a pizza is no good to me at half, because I'm working. So what is it? I think
1: why don't you take your own food? Just take a little salad in there.
2: Or you can eat before you go, Dubbo, like I
1: do. Or you can eat before you go. Like today, I come here and I went downstairs and got some food, and I'm here for 6 hours.
2: Why should a footy club have to service you? I don't have an issue with
0: that. You don't think you should sit there
1: and white hand them all the time.
2: I have no issue with footy clubs not giving us food. If they're going to give us food, it should be decent food. Most of the time it's rubbish. But I have no problem if they don't give us food, Dominic.
3: I thought Ozempic is supposed to repress your appetite.
0: If there is a doctor out there that'd like to give me a script for the event, I'm more than happy to get a hold of it. I'm seeing
1: I can't get a hold of it.
4: Are you pushing through it that hard?
0: Yes,
4: like, or your body's
0: like
4: just
0: to.
4: In that routine? You just gotta.
0: I'm sick of having to go to the gym. It's not in my DNA to have to go to the gym every day and die. So if there's somebody out there that wants to give me a script, yes, please. Take the pen.
4: Ben Dobbin, in a perfect world, what are you served up? And what
0: do you
4: time?
0: Mean? Oh, Friday night, it was chicken burgers and chips, and it came in when the game started.
1: Who played Friday?
0: Broncos Roosters.
4: And what was your, were you commentating or you sideline?
0: Yes, I was commentating. Yesterday, pizzas and pies came in at when the game started.
2: You want a salad option or something, do you?
4: You
2: like
4: know,
2: a salad
0: not,
2: or?
0: Not well, necessarily. Sushi? I just like to get the food before the game starts so you can have a feed before it starts.
4: Oh, so it's the timing. It's not necessarily the quality.
0: No, I'm not worried about
4: it. I've actually seen you fight a seagull over a chip before, so I know how passionate you are about
0: can
4: this.
0: Can I just say, pizzas and pies are right in my wheelhouse. I'm more than happy with that.
4: It's just the timing.
0: It's just the timing. That's all it is. It's just the timing. Okay. Reedy, have you got an iCall BS?
2: I've got one because last week we did one on Channel 7 Charlie being at the World Cup and he was drinking Guinness out of a plastic cup. Remember that? We spoke about
4: I remember it well. How could you forget?
2: And it was a disgrace. Well, Channel 7 Charlie's back. He's here today. He's just come in before and he said, we asked him about the Guinness out of the cup. Jimmy said it was a disgrace. He said he loved it. It was so creamy. He's never had a Guinness like it. And he prefers his Guinness out of a plastic cup. I'm calling BS on that because, as we said last week, you cannot have Guinness out of a plastic cup. So to come in and say you enjoyed it, in fact, you'd rather it have a plastic cup.
1: How do you split the G?
2: It's sacrilege.
1: Out of a plastic cup.
2: It's sacrilege.
0: The
2: Jimmy?
0: Fact that he... Yeah.
4: Jimmy,
1: this is your territory.
2: Yes.
1: Right, you know the rules.
4: You've got.
1: Aren't you going to go against him?
0: He won't have a crack at it.
4: No, you're going to have a crack at splitting the gene. You definitely can't do that in a plastic glass. Charlie White, you know, says, "Oh, well, what was I supposed to do?" So we'll have a different.
1: Just have a Budweiser.
4: Yeah, just have a different drink.
0: I'll tell you what. While he was away, the buy round has never been so good. I will say that they showed a lot of, you know, very, very positive options while he was away. If you need to white ant someone, Jammer, pull the trigger, brother. Pull the trigger. Because he is replaceable. That's what's been shown. Like, I mean, you know. Jammer, have you got a iCall BS?
4: No, I don't. But I'm just going to go back to your original statement when you've called your BS. It started with, I'm so sick to death of waking up the football. And I thought, just stop there. Let's just clip that up. Send it around.
0: Love my job. I'm just not happy.
4: I'm so sick to death of working at the football. Just let's send.
1: And
4: that
1: the only reason he goes is because of the food. Then is that what you're trying to say?
0: I'm one of the few that offer and provide entertainment. Unlike you.
4: Well, you know what, Dobbo? How about you just be grateful for a? Did you pay for the food? Did you pay for the food
0: in a roundabout way? Yes.
4: Sorry,
0: I'm a taxed Australian.
1: Is the roundabout size?
4: Whoa! It's not government food.
0: Well, you never know with the Bronx.
4: No, it's not. It's not provided by the government. It's a privilege.
1: Grunter's going to have you, mate.
4: It's a free.
1: He'll be on the phone to our boss for another 45 minutes.
4: What are the Broncos going to think of you? You meowed over Maguire in the press conference, which we're going to talk about later, and then you moaned about free food that,
2: Jimmy,
4: you are provided.
2: Jimmy, can I say I've just got a text message from a high-ranking NRL executive who has said, Dobbo, food is the major game day issue. You have bigger problems than they realise. That's from a high-ranking

0: in a role.
1: Oh, it'd be Jacko. That would come from Jacko. That's no, a Glenn no, Jackson no, no. statement. Jacko, no. That is a Glenn Jackson statement.
0: Wrong bloke. He said, if you think it's that big an issue,
1: well, it could be Misha.
0: Why don't you make it part of the new media deal?
1: No, whatever. It's got nothing to do with the NRL. This is a club-related issue that I have a problem with. Where would you say the best food is provided?
2: Michelin-style restaurants?
1: No, in the NRL, where's the best food?
0: I normally buy my food in the way to the game, Dobbo.
1: That's it. You don't buy it. I've paid for your lunch. You don't ever pay for anything. You're a tight ass. You don't pay for anything. Don't make out like you buy your food.
2: The food at Suncorp Stadium is provided free to the working professionals.
3: And I think it's actually all right, the food there. Parramatta's.
1: You're judging your food from a corporate box. Don't you even get involved because you don't eat.
3: I'm judging it from when I'm at Triple M.
1: You've never eaten in the media section ever. You're always in corporate.
3: Well,
1: so
3: because
1: don't
3: I've
1: even
3: got discipline and I think, well, okay, my body's a temple.
1: No, you just like beer more than food.
3: My body's like an amusement park.
1: You like beer more than food. What's your I Call BS, Gordon?
3: No, well, mine is, right, so obviously school holidays I try to get away because it is a long year, right, and it's and then so the wife and I, so we went away for 10 days, right? And then we're flying back from New Zealand last night and I landed for the last 5 minutes of the Dolphins, so turned on KO. And then when we landed, she goes, oh, God, I've got to repack my bag. I said, what for? She's got a girls' week. So she's going away with her girlfriend. Huh? So she's on a plane today.
1: Hang on.
3: At 3 o'clock.
1: You've just been away for 10 days?
3: Yep. And then she's got a girls' week.
1: She wouldn't happen in my camp. That would not be happening in my
3: camp. Yeah, but you've been married 3 times. So it does happen in your camp.
1: And I think if you look at it, you've been married twice as well.
3: It does happen in your camp. All I'm saying is,
1: let's not throw rocks.
3: Hey, listen, all I'm saying is communication, right? It would be nice.
2: Ben Dobbin, a.k.a. Henry VIII.
3: Oh, no, but just imagine if,
1: if you did it, you'd be the worst person in the world.
3: But I'm going to go on a golfing trip to Tassie.
1: You should. It's unbelievable down there, Bumbo. I genuinely think that my wife would like me to go away for 2 weeks at a time. I don't think she'd have a problem if the shoe was on the other foot. I think she'd be more than happy. Hey, we're going to take a break. Come back second hour, not far away. This is the Sunday Simbit on Triple M.
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8: Hey there, it's Stephen Zoyce with you. Manly have blown Melbourne out of the water, smashing the Storm 30-4 at a packed Four Pines Park overnight. The Sea Eagles ran in 5 tries, reminding everyone that when Manly's on song, even the Storm need umbrellas. The only cloud for the home side's an injury concern for halfback Luke Brooks after he left the field with a knee problem. Coach Kieran Foran says it doesn't look good.
9: It's suspected ACL, so it's absolutely devastating for Luke. We're all shattered for him. Obviously, we'll wait for confirmation on it, but they're pretty certain it is, which is just gut-wrenching for us as the club, but more importantly, Luke, so we'll get around him.
8: While there's 2 more games to see at round 17, the Raiders host the Dragons. 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
11: In Heather Ray, looking good northbound on the Pacific Highway, approaching Masonite Road, Warners Bay, a delay-free run westbound on the Esplanade. Cameron Park also steady in both directions on Newcastle Link Road at the Minmay Road roundabout. Adamstown Heights, look out for delays both ways on Northcott Drive at Park Avenue. And in the junction, it's busy southbound on City Road at Glebe Road. A flooded road is not the road you know. Don't get swept up in the moment. Turn around, find another way. Steer clear of floods. Visit scs.nsw.gov.au. That's the latest traffic on Newcastle's 102.9 Triple M.
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1: 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Gordon Tallis, Brent Reed, and James Graham. Can we just address a couple of things here quickly before we get on to Origin? The high-ranking official that we've now got to that you called.
3: What club is he at?
1: He's at Newcastle. It's Frank Barrett. So let's just call it for what it is. We love Frank Barrett. But let's, before we start calling
3: is his name
1: it,
3: Frank? I thought it was Fred.
1: A high-ranking NRL
0: it
1: official. It's Frank Barrett.
0: Mate, head of communications at Knights.
1: Well, mate, he is,
3: don't start churching up these names.
1: Please do not give him a title.
0: He's a good man,
1: Francois
0: mate.
1: Barret.
3: No, he's a great man.
1: He's a great man. But he also made a very big comment that Newcastle would put
3: mate,
1: on a spread for me.
3: Mate, but you know what, mate? He's an old boy.
1: Yeah, he is.
3: Mate, there's not too many blokes in a club that's an old boy. Give him back.
1: Can I just say this
3: so
1: now, though?
3: You should
1: though?
3: Put your manners back
1: no,
3: there.
1: No, I just would, and Reedy, you'll vouch me on this. Newcastle could have the worst media food out of any place at all. And you will say that. You get a brown paper bag, it's like you're going back to school.
3: No,
1: like
3: that's the Roosters, isn't it?
1: No, the Roosters have got. No, the Roosters.
2: No, that was careful. Just confusion.
1: Yeah, it's nothing to do with food with the brown paper bag.
3: Well, I don't know what you were talking about.
2: We need a Newcastle trip.
1: Can you say that Newcastle's food is superior? Are you going to say that, Reedy?
0: I'm not involved.
1: Yeah, see, he'll say it off air, but he won't say
2: you know
1: it
2: what?
1: On air.
2: We need to clip up all the conversations that we have off air.
1: Yes. Because Reedy was very critical of the Newcastle food situation.
0: I can confirm from memory, it comes in a brown paper bag, yes. Well, there's normally a chocolate bar and an apple in there.
3: Right, that type of, like a lunch bag.
0: It's like something
3: when you put your 50 cents in.
2: But, hey, I didn't get an Nycor BS, but Reedy, mate, what about that coffee order? A skinny cappuccino with one sugar. I mean,
1: yes.
3: How about that?
1: Reedy reckons he's on a diet, so he ordered a skinny cap with one sugar.
3: I thought he'd have a skinny flat white like his chest.
0: The skim milk compensates for the sugar, Jimmy.
2: But what's the point? Mate, come on.
3: Well, just have full cream.
0: No, just have full cream. No sugar.
2: No, you don't need the sugar. How about you go half a sugar?
0: Okay, I'll try and whittle it down next week.
2: Because I know about being difficult, and that's what I do.
0: Well, you were just eating a yogurt like out of a baby's tube. What was that? You got one of those baby's
2: high protein yogurt. But I wasn't going to buy a pot. Just wanted one single serve.
0: So you bought it one of those plastic things where you suck it out like a baby.
2: Yeah, you were looking intensely at me sucking that yogurt.
0: Well, mate,
2: you
0: kept sucking on it. It was done. You wouldn't stop.
2: Move on. We need to move on from that last comment.
1: Okay, we do need to definitely. Let's talk Origin. Game 3. Now, it is believed New South Wales will name their side tonight.
0: 7 p.m. Dobbo.
1: 7 p.m. tonight. Queensland will be named at 8 a.m. tomorrow morning. Press conferences with coaches tomorrow. Reedy, what do we know? What do we know so far?
0: Well, they're very tight-lipped so far, Dobbo. Not much has got out. I don't think they've notified the clubs yet. So we don't know a lot about the New South Wales team. But we expect some pretty significant changes to that squad that played the last game. I'd imagine Steve Crichton comes back. Hamoli comes back. Some changes to the starting side. I think we anticipate some pretty, as I said, significant changes to that footy club. Tommy Trbojevic comes in the mix after last night. Changes afoot, Dobbo, and it needs to be.
1: Well, really, I'm going to say this now.
2: See, for me, the biggest change needs to be in the plan.
0: Well,
2: not necessarily the personnel.
0: Well, they need to make some personnel changes as well. Though, Jimmy,
2: that will
0: think?
2: Happen.
0: I mean,
2: but
0: Hamoli has to come back.
1: He has to be back in there.
2: No,
1: he has to be.
2: Yeah,
0: Steve Crichton has to come back into that team.
2: Yeah, I don't disagree, but it's the biggest change has to be. The plan of attack, because if they play like they have done in the first two games, they, all things being equal, they won't win.
0: No.
2: But they can. They can.
1: Can I just say this now, and I categorically say, Laurie Daly's one of the ornaments of the game. What he's done for this game has been unbelievable. How he has been involved in the game has been second to none as a player and as a coach. I cannot get over the way he has been treated over the last 6 weeks from different areas of the public and the media around his longevity. There is a possibility, a 50% chance, that New South Wales win the series. They win the game and they win the series. So what happens to all the negativity that's been coming out if he does win the series?
0: It'll change, Tomo.
1: Yeah, but
0: we can only judge him based on what we've seen from the opening two games. That's all. I think, at least from a media perspective, the analysis has been about the coaching of the football team and the selections of the football team.
1: Well, there's been a lot of chat about players. Oh, it has been personal, mate. It has been personal.
0: Well, Queensland potentially has to an extent.
1: It's been personal.
3: No, Queenslanders bagged him. No Queenslanders bagged him, and he doesn't deserve it. And they got into Brad Fittler as well. And they got to realise, and this is a thing, right? Origin's such a pressure cooker, right? And I'm going to – and I've sat back and on social media and – whether Laurie's the right man for the job, no one's put their hand up that I know and say, I will do it.
0: Matt King did, Gordy.
3: Matt King won. Is he Laurie Daly?
0: What? Well, not a player, but as a coach.
3: So what happens when he loses next year?
0: We're not talking about Laurie Daly as a player. We're talking about Laurie Daly as a coach.
3: Yeah.
0: If he wins,
1: what happens? Well, Does it still keep on going? Does it still keep on going?
0: I don't think he's going to keep on going, Dobbo. He hasn't said he's going to keep on going. He's off contract. And everyone assumes or expects it to walk away regardless of the result. That's why we're talking about who's going to take over. Not because
1: Reedy,
0: Laurie's going to get...
1: it was more than that, mate.
3: Think,
1: it was personal about
3: Do you think it's been a bit harsh, Reedy, on him? Just a little bit.
0: Some of the criticism... Look, has it been harsh, Gordy? Well, Origin tends to get harsh. That's Origin. It goes the other way as well.
2: Yeah, the territory.
0: It's not completely
2: one-sided. Yeah, Coach Slater was
3: called
2: the grub.
0: Billy got called the grub,
2: grub
0: last year.
2: Like,
0: right? I mean, it goes both ways. The reason he's under the gun is because they're losing and they played bad. That's why he's under the gun.
2: The one thing I didn't like is the unconfirmed headline report, however you want to frame it, of his team meetings and team talks put the players to sleep. Like I thought that without any evidence was a bit too far.
1: Well, no one's put their name to it. That's the thing.
0: Well, let's be realistic. Who's going to put their name to that publicly?
1: Well, then it's not a story.
0: Okay, so So, you know, if you go on that, what, Watergate never happens? Because that came from unconfirmed sources. That is ridiculous.
1: Yeah, but there was
0: this line of argument that people won't put their name to it. It's not a story. It's crap. Journalism is founded on sources speaking 100%, anonymously.
2: 100%.
0: So it's ridiculous. That is a ridiculous argument.
2: Yeah, but really, you don't have to write it. And I've spoken to a number of leading journalists, and they say, I sat on a story.
0: We've all sat on stories.
2: So you've all sat on stories, and I think that was a story.
3: So how do you choose to write it then, really? Can you give the public, so when do you choose to write it when you're not there in the room and you're going off one person?
0: No one said it was off one person, Gordy. That story wasn't off one person.
1: Can you confirm if it's come from players? Can you say at least, because otherwise, unless it's come from players, and I don't need to know, because it can't come from managers, because that's not, in this instance, it's not valid.
0: Why can't it?
1: Because
3: they're not
1: in third party.
0: They talk to their players.
2: Yeah, it could have been, you think you're having a private conversation and it's not.
0: Happens all the time. I don't know why you guys are so surprised by this or surprised by a story.
3: Because some get made up, like the Selwyn Cobbo and Billy Slater thing.
0: Yeah, well, I know the Geno wrote this story. You know him. I know him, and he doesn't make stuff up. That's not what he does.
3: But sometimes that's all I'm saying. Sometimes things can get made up.
0: Yeah, but this wasn't made up, Gordy. I've heard the same stuff, man. So, you know, I've heard similar stuff out of people around it. Yes.
3: So who wants to go and coach there then? Who would want to walk into that environment?
0: Well, Matt King wanted to walk into that environment. He was happy to do it. Boyd Cordner, I'd imagine, would be happy to walk into that environment.
3: But they're in the same environment, putting the same blokes to sleep.
0: Well, not really. The head coach.
3: No. You got to back your coach.
0: You do. Yes, you do. And sometimes that means you've got to suppress what you think.
3: Or you go and front him like Ben Teo and be a man.
0: Hmm.
3: Yeah,
0: well,
3: I think that's what men
0: the coaching
3: do,
0: room,
3: right?
0: Gordy. I can't speak to that. I don't know what's going on.
1: Reedy, can I ask you, do you think the criticism of Laurie Daly was fair?
0: Yes.
1: Do you think that story is valid and fair?
0: Yes. Why do you think it's not fair and not valid? Why do you think it's not?
1: Because I think it's personal. And I don't think
0: it's not. It's not an attack on Reedy as a human being.
1: Reedy, if a bloke is putting somebody to sleep,
0: his coaching
1: because he's coach. That's personal, Reedy.
0: No, it's not,
1: mate.
0: Personal is if they're saying Laurie's attacking Laurie as a human being. No one's ever attacked Laurie as a human being. No one's ever criticised Laurie the human being because he's one of the great people in our game in terms of. As a person, right, and a personality, human being, Laurie's beyond reproach, right, and no one's criticised him from that perspective.
1: So you think it was valid to be written?
0: All that has been criticised is his coaching.
1: Why couldn't it have waited to the end of the series? Because then he's either won the series or he hasn't. If he hasn't won the series and all this is there, write it. Why write it mid-series?
0: Because it's Origin, baby, and that's what happens. That's what's happened in Origin since the dawn of time for the last 30 years.
1: Yeah. Okay. Well, I mean, if you believe it, if it's true, it's true. I have no idea whether or not it's true or not. I don't necessarily think it was
0: Why are you
1: right
0: bagging it if you don't got no
1: I'm
0: idea whether it's
1: it.
0: True
1: I'm
0: or not?
1: I'm just saying I don't think it was fair on Laurie. I genuinely don't. I think
0: your New South Wales roots are coming out right now. It's pretty clear.
1: No, it's not. It's a person. Laurie Daly is a very good human being. I don't
0: think.
1: No
0: one said he wasn't. Well, point out to me in one story where Laurie, the human being, has been criticised.
2: Well, I think that story blazed the line. Yeah,
1: that
2: I think if you go,
1: it really does.
2: The selection was wrong. They're not bringing on Appy Carousel. We can all observe the game and say, you know, oh, maybe we would have done this. Or, you know, Dylan Lucas on the right, playing, you know, all that. But I think the commentary suggested around the build-up, it does go into the personality.
0: I disagree. I think it goes into the coach. It's a commentary on his coaching.
2: Very small aspect of the coaching.
1: Well, your name's been on some of the bylines about them, but like
0: I've been highly critical of them. In fact, I rang the New South Wales Rugby League last week, and I was told my name is Mudden here. Yeah. Within the New South Wales Rugby League. So that shows you I've been critical of them.
1: So if they win the series, will you retract everything you said?
0: No. Why would I retract it? Mate, if they, Dobbo, if they win the series, I'll tell you now, if they win the series, they got lucky because they shouldn't have won game one, right? They were the worst team in game one. They got lucky when Kalen got sent off. If they win the series, they got lucky. So I know. I won't retract it. But I'll tell you what, if they win in Queensland, it's one of the great victories in New South Wales rugby league history. If they win this third game, that I will concede, that if they win in game three, it's unbelievable because everything's against them.
2: It's almost like it's set up for a New South Wales ambush, isn't it?
0: A little bit like that.
1: Do we think Queensland are going to make any changes with Nanai?
3: Well, what do you reckon?
1: Well, Nanai, I mean, he's...
3: Good try scored last night.
1: Great try scored. I thought he was good. I don't think
3: we change what we had out the other day.
1: If Dearden had been fit, I think he would have come in for Walsh, but he's not, obviously. He's not eligible for selection because of his injury.
3: I think he'd come back into the 20-man or whatever the squad is, but I think the guys that run out there and did their job deserve to hold on to their jersey. That's my opinion.
1: Yeah.
3: I really do believe that.
1: Yeah, I agree. We're going to take a break. We'll take a deep breath. We're going to calm Reedy down because he's been attacked. That's why we love this show. Sunday Simbin.
3: It was just robust conversation.
1: That's what it was. We're on Triple M.
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1: Welcome back, Triple M Sunday Sin Bin. All thanks to Pepper Money, Gordon Tallis, James Graham, Brent Reed, Ben Dobbin. Jared Timms joining us, head of the Dragons, taking on the Raiders this afternoon. Hello, my friend. How are you?
11: G'day, Dobbo. Going well this week. How are you?
1: Good, brother. Dragons were unlucky not to secure their second win for the season last week. Has there been any interest for them to beat the Raiders at GIA Stadium?
11: Not so much, to be honest. They are pretty friendless, in fact, in the match-fitting market at Ladbrokes again this week, $3.50. The Raiders, they haven't been in the best form themselves, but getting back home today, the Ladbrokes punters expecting that to turn for them. They're into $1.30. The line is 10.5 points.
0: Timsy, KO Weeks leads the Raiders try tally this season with 8. Where is he in the market to score the first try today at Ladbrokes? I've had to fix that up. They tried to stitch me up here, Timsy. I left some words out. It was a stitch up. But I got it out.
11: Hey, week in, week out, you're getting far better with this, Reed. Proud of you. Great job.
1: Not really, Jared. Not really.
11: We have seen a bit of interest for KO Weeks, though. He was a $12 chance earlier this week. He's into $11.50 today, and that has him sitting on the third line of first try scorer betting at Ladbrokes. Good push, as always, for Xavier Savage. He crossed last week, $8.25. Likewise, Tamale also crossed last week, $9.50. If you do like the Dragons, Tyrell Sloan is the one that they've backed this week, $13 into $11.50. But we've also seen interest for Sesu, too, has gone 13s into 12s.
2: Timsy, great to hear your voice, and I've got to say a huge thank you for the team at Ladbrokes for the generous donation of $15,000 going to Jaiara for that 24-hour podcast. So thank you again. 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
11: Absolutely, Jimmy. We are going to go in for 3 anytime try scorers and 3 blokes that certainly know how to score tries as well. Hudson Young, KO Weeks and Setu 2, $11.69 in a Ladbrokes same game multi.
1: I like that. I like that little multi. 3 players that you can all find the line. Good on you, Jared Timms. We appreciate you. We'll catch you next week.
11: Thanks, boys. Good luck, hunters.
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1: Welcome back, Triple M Sunday Sin Bin. Reedy, Jammer, Gordy, Ben Dobbin. Let's talk Broncos, can we? They were beaten again. They've lost 7 in a row. And we now know that it is highly unlikely that the reigning premiers will make the 8. Oh, I don't know where to begin because there's obviously injuries and I don't know how you gauge their season this year because of what has gone on. But you can only look at wins and losses at the moment, Reedy, and to be honest, it's been a very poor season for them.
0: Well, it's a failure, Dobbo. You want to know how you gauge the season, but based on what we've seen so far, it's an unmitigated failure. There's no doubt about it. You're talking about the defending premiers running, what are they, 14th, 5 wins?
1: Yeah.
0: It's been a disaster. And obviously what happens out of that is there's more rumblings coming out of Red Hill this week and recent weeks about team harmony and whether everyone up there is on the same page, and that's going to continue until they start winning some footy games. And their draw is horrible coming up. So I don't think things are going to get better in the short term, at least.
1: Sharks next Saturday night.
3: But you've got to stop saying injuries, right?
1: No, I'm not saying injuries.
3: Because the Eels have the most, right?
1: 100%.
3: Storm the next, then South, and they're on pretty much the same number as the Warriors. And none of those are, like, when they lose a game, talk about injury.
0: No, when you're the Broncos, injuries can't be an excuse because they've got more depth than anyone, more access to you know, players than most clubs. You can't use that as an excuse at the footy club. And they've had Reece there throughout this losing stretch. I mean, Payne's back now. Injuries aren't an excuse.
1: There was a our good friend James Hooper talked about a situation where somebody connected to South Sydney reached out to the Broncos to try and get Payne Huss to join them this year. Now, Payne said he wasn't going to do it. That was never ever insinuated. But it absolutely 100% happened that there was a third party connected to the club of South Sydney reached out to the Broncos.
3: What to see whether Payne
1: would leave now to join South Sydney now that
3: but you got to believe Payne, haven't you? When
1: Payne's saying no, he wouldn't go and he wouldn't leave. But that was never ever an option. But it was dead set. There was that contact made to the coach.
3: Well, if you're South, you would reach out. You'd ask that question, wouldn't you?
2: Well, you'd go to him. You wouldn't go to the club. You'd go to him first to see if there was an appetite. For him to leave, because it's his decision at the end of the day.
1: Well, they didn't do that. They rang Maguire to see if there was an appetite to let him go, because in the end, the coach makes the decision.
0: It wasn't someone who was directly linked to the club.
1: No, it wasn't directly linked. It was a third party, but it was the story was correct.
0: Yeah, the story is right,
1: The story was absolutely right.
3: Here we go. I'll throw you this scenario, because you're close. Would Payne go if Brisbane said you can?
1: I don't think so.
3: No.
1: I think Payne genuinely doesn't want to finish his time at Brisbane.
3: With the boys?
1: He wants to get to the end of it, and he loves that club regardless that he's not happy now and he wants a new challenge. The players that he plays with and his teammates,
3: you can tell the way he plays for them.
1: And he was honoured to be captain of the club. It was you know, good that he got to experience that, but he wouldn't leave, I don't think, before the end of the season, regardless how this is going to play out.
3: I don't think he would, you know, just looking at
1: The chat that Michael Maguire will be sacked this year, it just won't happen.
3: They'll re-sign him.
0: They can't re-sign him. They can't extend him.
3: I guarantee that they will re-sign him.
0: Well, then they'll have a mass exodus if that happens.
3: So I'll have a bit with you, Reedy, if they re-sign
1: him. Hang on, Reedy,
2: say that again, Reedy. There'll be a mass
1: exodus. Reedy believes that there'll be an exodus.
0: I think players will leave if they re-sign him, yes. I think that will happen, yes.
2: So then, with that sort of comment, then he's contracted for 27. That'll be the end.
0: Oh, I can't. As I said, I can't imagine they'll extend him. I think if they do, it's madness.
2: So the end will be 27.
0: Well, unless comes earlier than that, I wouldn't rule it out.
1: You wouldn't rule out him being sacked this year. I just don't think they will do it for the sheer fact that they would look like that they had egg on their face because
2: no, they wouldn't.
0: No, they want a comp. They want a comp by ringing there. How's that egg on your face?
1: The questions are going to be asked, and I understand it's different, and I get everybody's going to say, it's because I'm mates with Kevy, but Kevy was 3 minutes away from winning a grand final. The following year, he had the same sort of injury crisis that happened. And
3: there was
1: never an excuse
3: for him.
1: He was sacked at the end of that season.
3: The top five players played five games for the year.
2: All this, it's true, but it's almost irrelevant. So the Broncos and the situation
3: question, James. Are the Broncos in a better position right now than when they were when Madge walked in?
2: Are they in a better position now?
0: Well, they are because they won a comp, Cordy. So they are.
2: In terms of, they did win
1: on
2: a competition.
1: Roster-wise, Gordy?
3: Everything. Are they in a better position?
2: Well, not next year.
3: No, not this year.
2: But look, in terms of what happened in the previous coach, for me, and what they do moving forward, that's irrelevant. I think, look, the Payne Huss exit, if Reedy is right, I'm going off what you're saying, so I'm taking you at face value and what you say is true, then they need to stop the bleeding. Hmm. So how do you do that? This is a question for the Brisbane Broncos decision makers.
0: Well, what they've got to do is get to the end of the season, sit down and work out what they do next, because they've got a big decision to make.
3: Will they do a review, Reedy?
0: Depends how they finish the season, Gordon.
1: They're not going to do a review. Let's just call it for what it is. They're not doing a review. Dave Donaghy, The CEO picked Maguire and he delivered a premiership. They're not going to do a review on Michael Maguire.
2: Well,
1: I'm with Gordy. They're going to re-sign him. I'm with Gordy. They're going to
2: re-sign him.
1: They're going to extend him. I reckon they'll...
2: Well, here's why they should do a review. I'm paraphrasing here, but if I go back to Donaghy's comments around Haas and Teo, it was, again, from my memory, which can be questioned, it was, we had no idea this was coming. Well, you should. You should have an idea that it's coming. Should not have came as a surprise. So you do a review to find out if any more of these surprises are coming soon. Because Payne has the best front rower that has ever played the game. Him leaving, I assume there was a huge appetite for him to stay from everybody connected to the Brisbane Broncos Football Club. That shouldn't come as a surprise.
1: Jesse Arthurs was given an offer by Brisbane and just declined it. Just declined it, didn't even entertain it.
0: Dobbo, how do you think it will be received? You're closer to it than any of us, right? You're there just about every day. If Madge gets extended, how do you think it will be received?
1: Oh, well, we know how the fans are going at the moment. But how
0: not
1: it's
0: the fans,
1: received,
0: no, I'm not talking about the fans.
1: They don't care about...
0: I'm talking about the playing group. How do you think it will be received?
1: Well, it depends. It depends. Because Dane Gagai's going there now. Mitch Barnett's going there. They've re-signed Huntie. Like, all those players are on the better sides of their best footballs behind them. Like, I think there are players that are agitating to leave. There's no question. But we won't know whether or not he's extended or not. Like, I don't think every player is in a position to leave. I mean that genuinely. I think there's players getting paid an enormous amount of money with ratchet clauses who wouldn't get that kind of money anywhere else. But there has been, Jesse Arthurs was dead set offered a contract and refused to, just didn't even accept, acknowledge it. Just said he didn't, was not going to play for Brisbane, has left. Now, I found that strange. Okay, well then Payne Haas, the best player, offered enormous highest paid. He's chose to go somewhere else. Whatever. Okay, so there is some merit to what you're saying, that some players don't want to be there. But for every player that doesn't want to be there, there's a Kambakoski and there's young players coming through that just want an opportunity in the NRL and at the Broncos. But I understand it's a glamour club. I don't think it's a happy playing group at the moment. I genuinely don't. But I haven't had anybody
3: Why
1: come out
3: say
1: and say,
3: that?
1: Well, the results. That's a fair indication how they're playing. Like, you know, the results. And we all hear the stories. We all hear what goes on there. Like,
2: but our listeners don't. So there's no point in thinking.
1: But you can only look at
2: the
1: results. You can only look at results. Results, you know. Like
2: No. We want to know the story. Like, the listeners want to know the stories because.
1: Well,
2: and I don't know the stories. I'm not in Brisbane. I don't know.
1: Obviously, the talk is that they are not overtrained. That's the wrong word. It's a very, very, very
2: mentally demanding.
1: Yes, Yeah, program, but it got them a premiership last year. So I mean, you can't be critical of that. And I think Dave has said if players don't want to be here, we'll get somebody that does. And this is the way that they're going. And it's very much like the Melbourne Storm model. And Michael Maguire has had success at South Sydney. He's had success at the international level. He's had success at Origin. He had success last year at Brisbane. Is he the right coach going forward? Well, the Broncos absolutely think he is, and they even made a point this week of saying to the journalists up here, there is no way Michael Maguire in any will be sacked. Absolutely no chance it's going to happen. So you can only go off what they're saying. That's all I know.
2: Really insightful, Ben.
1: No, well, yeah. I mean, what do you?
2: I want to know the stories.
1: Well, I think everybody knows the stories. We're going to take a break. Come back. Still plenty more to get through. Sunday Simbin on Triple M.
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1: Welcome back, Triple M Sunday Sin Bin for Pepper Money. Gordon Tallis, James Graham, Brent Reed, Ben Dobbin with you. Dan Ganane joining you very shortly. It's Canberra taking on St. George Illawarra. He'll be calling that game. Mitsubishi Triton's toughest player, thanks to the new Mitsubishi Triton Raider, breaking new ground. James Graham, who is your toughest player?
2: Yeah, Mr. 300, Jason Taumalolo. What a game. Yeah, what a season he's having, back to close to his best. I don't know if he could ever repeat the sort of 16, 17 years that were. But congratulations to him on reaching that 300 mark. And what a game it was from him and his teammates in the Cowboys to get the win over the Penrith Panthers. You know, a lot of commentary around the 10-year deal. At different stages throughout that deal, I think it was seemed as value for money, and then it wasn't, and then it was. So a lot of conjecture around that. But I think all in all, at the end of it, I think Jason's happy. I think the Cowboys are happy.
1: I think he was exceptional last night as well.
0: He's had a great year, Dobbo.
1: Yeah, hasn't
0: the
1: he?
0: The bloke who was under the pump.
2: That run over.
0: A lot of last year.
2: Was it Papali he ran
0: yeah.
2: over?
0: Yeah.
2: Papali got that wrong. Jason, if you offer that to him, it's not good. Not good.
3: Yeah, no, mate. Listen, that's a great selection because he's played a lot in the middle. You know, like there's a lot of guys, and I've never been one on the 300 games, right? Because the only bloke that really deserves probably Cameron, like blokes that have played every minute.
1: Yep.
3: Like Cameron Smith in the middle, 70 tackles in the grand final. That's a 300 gamer type of thing. But Jason Tamalolo in the front row, Jammy, you know how hard it is. And he's carried that club for like through those years. I think Thurston and Matt Scott got injured, and it was he and Michael Morgan. And he put pretty much the town on his back, and Morgo was great that year, and they got to the grand final. I know.
1: Yeah, I think 17.
3: Yeah, 17. So, and I think the flags, I think there's maybe five of them where he's got player of the year up there, and that's when Thurston and all of them were playing. So, and he's
1: the perfect bloke to be the first player at the Cowboys to play 300 games.
3: You just hear nothing bad about him, right?
1: Everything he's done won't be surpassed, in my opinion.
3: I hate a tackle in front rows. And a front row with footwork is even worse. It's a nightmare, man. Just imagine him in his prime running at you because he can run over you.
1: He's still got a few more years on that contract.
3: You just hope that his knee. Mate, you just hope that he can get his knee right.
1: Yeah.
3: And I reckon he's even if it's 20 minutes or 30, like 15 and a half, because when he's on, he's just, you know, he's just so powerful.
2: You knew that his teammates were up for it as well. The kickoff forced the error on Leota, That suggested to me that I've not seen a Cowboys start a game like that.
3: That was massive. Do you know what? Yeah, Jimmy, and do you know what? It's it showed me just something. They stood up to Penrith.
2: Yeah,
3: Penrith are bullies. Without people knowing that they're bullies, you know, they pick you up, they throw you over, they're in your face. And the Cowboys put a line in the sand last night to them. And, you know, that's one thing that really stood out, that they weren't going to get bullied, they weren't going away. And a couple of those hits that were right in the middle, they were pretty ferocious out there.
2: That off the kickoff just reminded us about how important our game is and how good it is. Not many other games, the kickoff at the beginning of the game, you have to stay tuned in for. A lot of sports you watch and it's basically tune in for the last 10 minutes for a little bit of tension. Not our game of rugby league.
1: Jabba
2: you tune in
1: kickoff.
2: For the kickoff. It's important.
1: No, it is. Like,
2: we've just got a TV rights deal. A lot of sport, basketball, AFL, tune in for the last 10.
1: Yeah.
2: Not ours.
1: Yeah. Mm. No, you're dead right.
3: Test match cricket. Read about
1: it. Okay. Let's talk about quickly, a tip from everybody this afternoon. Canberra take on St. George Illawarra. Quickly from you, Gordon.
3: Raiders.
1: James Graham, who do you like in this one? You like the Raiders at home.
3: What are you talking about?
1: St. George have been very good. Like, they've got improved the last couple of weeks. I know.
2: Double, if we had more time, We dive into your take, but anyway, we don't.
1: Canberra haven't been that great either. Who do you go? But I know where Puppy Dog will go. Where are you going to go?
4: Raiders Ricky? For me.
1: In Ricky
4: Raiders
1: we trust.
4: Me, of course.
1: In Ricky
4: didn't
1: we trust.
4: Did we sleep on his couch? You told us that story only 100 times.
1: I've never said that publicly.
2: Ricky, he's happy to tell that story, but not the stories about Brisbane.
1: All right.
2: I'll leave it there.
1: Have a great week, guys. I've really enjoyed working with you this week. See
2: Enjoy
1: you later.
2: The meatloaf.
1: Coming up next, Canberra take on St. George's. Triple M rocks the footy. We'll see you next week.
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10: Hey there, it's Stephen Zoyce with you. Triple M's Gordon Tallis reckons the Dolphins' talent pathways will create an NRL powerhouse. It comes after yet another win yesterday, this time over the Warriors at Suncorp.
3: They are the only side in world sport that go from under sixes through to the national competition. So the amount of kids that are funneling through their system, the talent that's going to come through that organisation, like all as I know, is they could have Ray Charles at that club.
1: Yeah, the way they're getting.
3: And Stevie Wonder.
1: Because they've got so many in the club.
3: They've got so many.
10: That's 8 straight wins for the Finns, who now sit equal second. And it's a rare sight in New South Wales. Everyone's actually agreeing. 14 former Blues captains have united to back under fire coach Laurie Daly after critics exploded following the Game 2 loss in Melbourne.
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10: Showers and 13 degrees at GIO Stadium in Canberra. We're up shortly. It's the Raiders and Dragons as Triple M rocks footy.
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26: Hey there, I'm Brett Thomas. An Australian man's been charged with the alleged murder of a teenage girl in Thailand. The 17-year-old's body was found stuffed inside a suitcase. 45-year-old Simon Carman is claiming self-defence, according to local media. The federal government is doubling the penalties for tech companies failing to comply with social media bans for under-16s. That includes fines of up to $99 million. And Treasurer Jim Chalmers told ABC the eSafety Commissioner will be given more powers.
0: And that's because we recognise that the future of our kids, the safety of our kids, is too important to let the big tech companies wriggle off the hook or avoid their responsibilities.
26: The Middle East is on edge after the US launched another round of strikes on Iran near the Strait of Hormuz. It comes following an attack on a commercial vessel. And shark spotting drones will monitor beaches across New South Wales year-round to keep swimmers and surfers safe. It comes following the mauling of a Sydney mother in Coogee.
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26: Jeremiah Nanai sent Queensland Origin selectors a message last night in the Cowboys' 26-12 triumph over the Panthers in Townsville. The back rower soaring through the air, crashing over for a stunning match-sealing try, one of two in the match. Coach Todd Payton believes Nanai played his way into Maroons' contention.
2: Oh, I would say so, yeah. You can see how important he is for us.
26: While Seagulls' edge forward, Hamole Olakau'atu, did something similar, putting his

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2: A possible shower for the rest of today in the Hunter. Tonight, down to 10, and tomorrow, mostly fine with a high of 20. 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
4: 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We're down at McDonald Jones Stadium gearing up for the night because they're going to take on the West Tigers for the Beanies for Brain Cancer round supporting the Mark Hughes Foundation. 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We're here. Come say hello. It's the Rock Patrol rocking the streets of Newcastle and the Hunter. 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
16: Hey there, it's Stephen Zoyce with you. Tech giants face being slapped with fines of up to $99 million for breaches of Australia's social media ban for under-16s. Federal Treasurer Jim Chalmers telling the ABC they're doubling penalties.
17: We're leading the world when it comes to protecting our kids online, and we're making really important progress, but we will do more because the big tech companies aren't doing enough.
16: New South Wales Premier Chris Minns has announced an expanded $34 million program for shark spotting to keep swimmers and surfers safe.
0: Sydney beaches will have 365-day-a-year drone surveillance when it comes to sharks for the first time ever, and we're announcing a massive expansion of drone surveillance in regional beaches.
16: It comes after Sydney mother Leah Stewart lost an arm in a shark mauling at Coogee earlier this month. And Queensland's Premier admits there's a long way to go to tackle youth crime. Billions is being poured into the problem that's plaguing much of the state. David Crisafulli is saying bail law reform's a big focus.
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16: Listeners Gordon Tallis believes the Dolphins' talent pathways will create a league powerhouse. It comes after yet another win yesterday, this time over the Warriors at Suncorp.
19: They are the only side in world sport that go from under sixes through to the national competition. So the amount of kids that are funneling through their system, the talent that's going to come through that organisation, like all as I know, is they could have Ray Charles at that club.
20: Yeah, the way they're
19: and
20: getting.
19: Stevie Wonder.
20: Because they've got so many in the
19: They've got so many.
16: That's eight straight wins for the Finns, who now sit equal second.
14: Humans are social creatures, and we need connection to feel good. Make sure to check in on your mates. A quick chat can change more than you think.
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21: A possible shower for the rest of today in the Hunter. Tonight, down to 10, and tomorrow, mostly fine with a high of 20. 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
22: You can hear the locals. 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
25: That is the play of the day, Jimmy, on the line. Tremendous scramble.
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26: I should get invited to the old boys. 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
4: Premiership winning coach Michael Hagan.
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1: And the Newcastle Knights live.
2: Oh, how good is this, folks? Sunday afternoon footy in God's country. McDonald Jones Stadium. There's beanies everywhere coming into the car park. Yeah, Triple M NRL rocking it for you this Sunday afternoon as we build you up before the Knights and the Tigers. But, of course, it is a cause we know so specially about for so long because of the guy that built it has been such a special part of this place. Jim Callan and joined by Michael Hagan and Andrew Bobcat Ryan. We talk of Mark Hughes. Hags, it's such a special thing to be a part of. Great to see what Boosie's done with it. And we can continue to do it right now. We're set up next to where they're selling the beanies and they're going like hotcakes.
3: Yeah, absolute legend, Mark Hughes. Jimmy did so much as a player at this football club, but it's what he's done since that time that's been so impressive. He's been so generous with his time and energy. And to see this sort of 10 years down the track, beanies for brain cancer around. Great to see so many fans here on both sides, West Tigers and Newcastle Knights fans, with their beanies on supporting a great cause.
2: And Bobcat, you just rock out that strawberry coloured one so well.
4: Yeah, that's interesting. It's about as interesting feedback as I've got, Jim.
2: Hang on, we'll find a microphone that works for you. Oh, you got to turn it on there,
5: yes,
2: boss.
5: Yes, no, I'm good. I turned.
2: good to see we're working with professionals today, Andrew Ryan.
5: Yes, no, good start. No, it's. I've had some interesting feedback, Jim, in the last couple of weeks of wearing this. But as they say, any publicity is good publicity. But how good is it that this round just keeps getting better and better? The support, 10 years. It's absolutely blows your mind, really, just to see what he's been able to do. And you know, through adversity, Mark Hughes, you know, we often forget that he still goes for regular checkups and everything as well for his own health. So it's fantastic.
2: All right, we're going to continue to talk a bit more about that. Danny Badiris, the great Beds, he's going to join us very soon. We're set up out the front of McDonald Jones Stadium. So if you're coming to the ground, come down, say good day. There's plenty happening. There's the Triple M tent past the footy competitions. Most importantly, you can buy a beanie. And I think it's the big 3-trek walk he's going to finish, 150Ks yet again, and Billy Peden, I reckon, has done it again, Hakes.
3: He's another man that's been in huge support of the foundation. He's done these walks so often. He knows the road like the back of his hand, Jimmy. He's an absolute fitness fanatic and still looks like he could play this afternoon at 4 o'clock.
2: Yeah, and so does Danny Badiris. So he's going to join us very soon. And Harrison Graham too. He's not playing today, but gee, hasn't he been good since he's joined the Red and Blue. So he's going to be another guest as we build you up before kickoff. It is going to be the Knights and the Tigers. We're going to rock it for you all the way here of driver training, New South Wales, a short break. And on the other side, Danny Badiris.
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4: Triple M NRL. This is Sunday Night Footy.
5: Yeah, great having company, folks, as we continue to build you up between the Knights and the Tigers. The last match of Beanies for Brain Cancer round as we rock it for you out the front of McDonald Jones Stadium. So if you are coming to the ground, we are out the front. Come down, say good day. There's plenty to do, but most importantly, there is a very important tent. They are selling the Mark Hughes Foundation Beanies. Make sure you get hold of one. If you already got one, get the wallet out and throw a few dollars in. And we've got the big trek, Big Three Trek walk about to finish as well. So there's plenty happening out the front. But right now we've got a very special guest. No one played any more games in the red and blue than this fine man. And I reckon no one played them any better or harder. Danny Medeiros, great to have your company, mate.
6: Hey, Jimmy. Yeah, great game to play today. It's a lot on the line today. It's a big occasion for our club. Big occasion for Mark with the Beanie for Brain Cancer around, and it's just a lot going on. So, need a good performance today.
5: Yeah, we'll get to the footy stuff in a moment, but you're quite right. It's not just a big week when it comes to this foundation and your family, because we know your beautiful wife, Chris, is so heavily involved in the foundation. This is months and months and months of preparation. It's like grand final day for Mark Hughes, isn't it, in the foundation?
6: Yeah, it sure is. This is Chris's grand final, and she runs my life like an event, and this is a big event. So, I've got all these jobs to go through and kids to organise with school with sport and
5: yeah.
6: Saturday, Sunday. So there's a lot on this week, but it just shows you it's all worthwhile and worth it by the end of the round. Tonight they'll come up with some figure that'll be astonishing, yeah. and all the community support, all our game, the way they get behind our fans, it's just huge. And to see the players run out every play and staff member sitting on that sideline supporting the foundation, just amazing.
5: Does it blow you away too? Because, I mean, he's your best mate. You lived with him. And I tell you, I don't know how you survived that existence in Myambler all those years ago. To have that sort of experience and background with him from then, to see what he's done post-career to now, it's quite incredible.
6: Yeah, one thing about Mark is, you know, We got him to speak to the playing group only 2 weeks ago. Yep. Just around, you know, when you say Mark Hughes, you think of the foundation and the Beanies and what he's done within that world of brain cancer. But his career, the way he played, he was always an underdog, Mark. Yep. He had a body shape that, let's just say, you know, it wasn't a desired one. He was always working hard. And, you know, he always batted well above his weight. And that's exactly the values and everything he's taking forward into this fight against brain cancer. And with Mark, he's always got a big friendship group and everyone supports him because of the sort of person he is. And that's no different to the foundation, which everyone's just jumped right behind based on the fact of what sort of person's at the flagship there.
5: Thanks.
7: Yeah, you're right, Bezzy. I mean, he's unassuming, humble. Also got a very good sense of humour. So yeah. I'll give you one little example of that was when we spoke at an event some time ago and he talked about the fact that he represented New South Wales 30 times with pride and passion. I'm thinking, I'm pretty sure he played three games for the Blues in 2001. He said, yeah, three times on the field, 27 times up the main street of Curry Curry with his jersey on.
6: He also represented the Knights 250 times and 40 of those were Beanies nightclubs.
7: He was also introduced.
6: He was always wearing the jersey.
7: He was also introduced as an international one time in New Zealand, and he accepted it as well.
6: So. No, and you're right. Like it shows you what sort of person. He got our five in a row Clubman of the Year.
5: Yeah.
6: So a lot of people think that they're just responsible for organising the socials, and but he just had that. You know, I think for Mark, everyone wants to be involved, and everyone wants to be around him, and you know that's the support he's got. With this journey in brain cancer.
8: And Beds, just with that as well, we touched on a little bit before, but he's obviously had his health challenges as well and has to keep regularly getting checked out too every 3 months or 6 months as well. So it's another challenge for him.
6: Yeah, for sure, Bobby. He's he's out to 5 months now. So it started 3, 4, now it's out to 5 months. That's where good. He goes, you know, he goes down and gets his scan. And you can only imagine that day where, you know, you lay on the bed and you go through that door or that door, and thank God he's going through the right door. And it's always feels like it comes around so quick, but it's every 5 months. But it's just so he gets a lot of stories from a lot of people that aren't so lucky. So he has to deal with that. There's an emotional attachment to that, and he just handles it so well.
8: And of course, the Tigers with that as well. I'm not sure if Sean Millichamp, the CEO, is still out in the car park, but I can tell you that they bought 300 beanies, came out and just gave them out to Tigers fans, because quite close to them, a staff member died of brain cancer for the Tigers. So it impacts everyone, doesn't it?
6: Yeah.
8: It's indiscriminate. It doesn't matter if you're an athlete or not.
6: Absolutely. It's a hideous disease, because cancer kills for, you know, people over 40 and kids under 10. It's one of those, all cancers are bad, but this one, it's a really brutal one. And the West Tigers, to do that, 300 beanies, and it just shows you the support and how affected a lot of people are through it. You know, we've got all the trekkers, the big three trek, they'll be arriving soon. There's just always something going on, because a lot of people are affected by it and they just want to do their bit. And today it's all about buying a $29 beanie, getting here and supporting your team. And as Mark says, it doesn't matter what team you go for. The major thing is you're in a fight. As soon as you buy a beanie, you're in a fight against cancer, and that's the one you want to win.
8: And the best thing is he's not picking them anymore. So the right people are actually picking the colours for the beanies.
6: And we're back in the day where JT, Jonathan Thurston, put his on, and lo and behold, it was a red and blue jersey. Beanie. But that's how it started. Mark was talking about the beanies, and Jonathan Thurston said, "Oh, mate, send me one of those beanies." And lo and behold, he goes, "If I get me in the match, I'll wear it." And he put it on. And
9: there you go.
6: No, it goes right back to 10 years ago when Matty Callender also worked for Channel 9. You can't forget how that all started with the Callenders, and, you know, the journey they're on as well. And, you know, every year they're fronting up, doing their bit, especially on Beanie Day.
8: So there you go, folks. That's what is so special, this round, this foundation, and that's what is so incredibly important. If you can get a beanie, dig deeper as much as you can. If you've already got a beanie, make sure you throw a few more dollars in the coffers. I think the trek may have even just wrapped up, if I'm seeing it properly over the back there. So congratulations to those people who have been part of it. And Billy Peden, again, still fit enough to probably play football. But Bedsy, let's talk about some footy now, because you're so heavily involved in there as well as an assistant coach. Gee, a hot team today. Hey, mate, this is what, probably the near full strength?
6: Yeah, it's probably, we haven't had this team since Vegas, which feels like a long time ago, but that was a performance where it was probably one of our better performance of the year, probably at Vegas. I've had a couple of games where we've really been disappointed with this year, and the Tigers was one of those. Mm. So, we didn't perform down there at Campbelltown, and it sticks pretty raw. It's, you know, the boys need to know that they can't perform like that. The Tigers have got so many threats across the field, and physically we need to be a lot better than we were that game, and they're right up for the challenge today.
7: And Bedsy, I guess the other part of your role would be around the tuition for the hookers in the club, and you're pretty well served at the moment. Phoenix, Harrison, Sanders Smith, even young Diesel Hagen coming into the ranks. So is that part of your role that you really enjoy at the moment?
6: Yeah, absolutely, Hague. So there's some talent there. They've all got different attributes as well. You know, you look at Phoenix, he plays a role for our team with early service and getting the ball to our strike players. And then when Harrison does come on, when he gets an opportunity to come on, he's got a bit of a running game and a running threat. So he's also got that left foot, which, you know, we probably need. He hasn't got the license yet, but we saw that one last week. We had a bit of fun with him with that. But he's out there practicing all the time, trying to be better. And I think he's on next, Harrison. So, and you saw Diesel's out there now playing Jersey Flag, and Matty Arthur's there. So, yeah, there's always a good, you need a great little group of number nines, and we've got some at the moment.
7: Yeah, really good, mate. Great to see.
8: And Bed's obviously some big ins for you this week, getting both edge back rowers back, obviously Kale and two. So I'm sure there'd be big buzz around the training paddock this week as well with those boys back in the team.
6: Yeah, they bring a lot of energy, though, definitely those three. But the two back rowers, you know, the amount of, you know, kick chase, a lot of energy they exert in around those areas that we need. And Dill Lucas, here we just the way we all love Origin, but the way they come back, they just come back in such a better space for the experience. And Dylan's come back, he's always been a leader within the group, but you can see he's just grown another level with confidence and just feeling sure of himself to go, right, I'm going to say this when it's needed to be said. And he's definitely in years to come, Dylan. If Carlin's not playing or whatever happens there, Dylan's definitely where he goes or what he's doing. Hopefully he's here for the rest of his career. He's definitely a skipper in the making.
7: And Dan, what do you make? The West Tigers are a better football team this year than they were last. What are the couple of key danger areas for the Knights today defensively?
6: Yeah, there's a lot of threats across the field. There's, you know, they've got that early kick, definitely with Luai behind our right edge. That's a big threat. The footy at the moment, a lot of play five threats, and you know the Tigers have got a lot of offload game. They've got a lot of times where you can't not keep moving. You have to keep moving. A lot of threats in and around, you know, all parts of the field and through the middle. So, you know, we've got a big job to do. The players understanding, they're all got the, they've definitely got the processes involved, but it's about getting out in the field and doing it with some actions.
8: Well, mate, we'll let you go in a minute, and we will, of course, because you've got a job to do. But we've got another special guest coming up in a moment, Harrison Graham. We've loved what he's brought to the team in the town since he's joined in the red and blue. You work very closely with him. But the floor is yours. Give us something, because he's going to be up in a couple of minutes.
6: He's a fun kid, Harrison. He's got a great personality. He really fancies himself as a chef. Like I said about that left foot, we might cut that off after last week's kick. But he's got an awesome ability to have a... You know, hasn't invited me around, but he's happy to put things on Instagram. I think he likes the... You know, he gets paid for comments. You know, I think it's pro-pro. Yeah, so he gets that out there. He's very... Very liked around the group, and I had a couple of beers with him last week, which is awesome.
8: That's
6: as well.
8: Important.
6: So, yeah, it was really important. So it's always good to see those two different sides of people.
8: So he's an influencing influencer. Is
6: it? I think so. I think he's pretty solid there. He's got a beautiful partner. He's got a baby on the way. It's
7: He's hanging around for a bit longer too.
6: Yeah, he's extended. So like I said, he's well liked within the group. He's a great little player and a lot of upside for him.
8: Good on you, mate. Great to catch up with you. I know it's a huge week or month, really, for the family in particular. You get Chris back, I think, next week, so that'll be good for the kids as well and your sanity.
6: Stay out of the way, I tell you. I'm not supportive enough, apparently.
8: Great to catch up with you, mate.
7: None of us are, Dan.
6: Yeah, thanks, guys. Appreciate it.
8: The great Danny Medeiros. Great to have his company, of course. It is such a very important round for one of his absolute best mates in Mark Hughes and that wonderful foundation. This is Prime Time. We're rocking it for you for Driver Trading New South Wales as we continue to build up the Knights and the Tigers. We're right out of the front of McDonald Jones Stadium. And very soon, another very special guest, Harrison Graham, will join us and the CEO of the West Tigers. Back after this.
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14: On a cracking Sunday afternoon it is. It looks like the rain has gone, the sun is shining through, and we are set for a cracker between the Tigers and the Knights, not too far away. In the match that rounds out Beanies for Brain Cancer, and we just heard from Danny Medeiros talking about his great mate Mark Hughes and why it is so important. But this is something that stretches far and wide beyond just one team and one town. The West Tigers, of course, are a huge part of today's game. And I can tell you, they have bought 300 beanies. If there's any Tigers fans here who have not got any of these beanies, your club has purchased them for you. Cuzzo's right in the middle. Follow the Pied Piper. He's got some beanies to go over there. And it's that great thanks to the Tigers and their CEO, Johnny Marco, all the way from Musselbrook. Go get a beanie, Johnny. It'll look better on your head. The CEO of the Tigers, Sean Millichamp, great to have your company, mate. And thank you for being so generous and buying those beanies for your fans as well. But this is something that is very close to your club's heart as well.
15: Yeah, no, thanks for having us, and a big shout-out to our group CEO, Dan Payton, who came up with the initiative for us, and I think it was about $9,000 that they've donated to come through. So, and Barry O'Farrell's over there handing him out, but it is a special one for us. Of course, we had a big tragedy with one of our key staff, and Alex Clark, who fought really, really hard through brain cancer, and during that time, he continued to work all the way through, and during that period, is he really kept pushing us in our strength and conditioning department, and it's a key reason why we've been able to take a step forward on the on-field performance that we're seeing today.
2: And you've seen the impact that can have quite up close and personal, and I'm sure that is reflected in the staff and the playing group as well.
15: It affected the entire club. It was really hard to comprehend seeing someone fight so hard and be so dedicated to the club when everyone was in shock. What he should have been doing was really focusing on himself, and that was the last thing that he really wanted to do. It was really touching. It was very emotional, and I know it's going to be a special part of all the players who work so closely with him out there on the field today.
16: Mm. Hey, Sean, really good initiative by you and the club, and you must be really happy with the number of West Tigers fans that come to Newcastle games every year. Like today is another huge example of how well your club's supported in the Hunter Valley.
15: Yeah, absolutely. There's a massive amount of support up here, and I think the two clubs have got a real energy, you know. So the cup we're playing for today is pretty special, and I think there's always been a real synergy. Me and Peter Parr, we get on really, really well, and I think there's a real camaraderie around the types of clubs, you know, that we are, the type of working class, you know, that we both represent, and it's really about, you know, making sure that we've got some unbelievable players who represent both clubs on the field.
16: And you must be really happy with, I mean, the role that you're in now, but where the club is and where it's evolved in the last sort of couple of years, I guess, and some of the talent and the coach in Benji Marshall that you got supporting the team, it's a long way from where they were a few years ago.
15: Yeah, look, it has been a long time coming. Shane Richardson did, during his tenure, really work hard to get the roster to where it is. We've got an amazing bunch of guys who are all playing for Benji, and we're seeing that now. We're in a good place. It's definitely a club that's gone through some challenges, but we can see the light at the end of the tunnel, and if we keep sticking to it, we'll come through this in a good way.
17: And Sean, you spoke about camaraderie, and you look around at your coaching staff. Obviously, you mentioned Benji Marshall, but Pat Richards is there, Chris Hynington, Brett Hodgson, John Morris as well. You know, all these guys that have played for the club and obviously giving back in those roles as well.
15: Yeah, there was a real need and still is for us to really have an old boys culture, and definitely something that we appreciate and we see here up at Newcastle is such a big part of the fabric of the club. And so for us to really keep bringing that in, yeah, those guys really do understand what it is to be successful at the West Tigers and what needs to happen. And when it comes to players on the field, they don't want to hear from me, but hearing from someone who's actually done it, that's in and around, that really has a big impact on the culture of the club. And also for the club to be able to give back to past players and give them a career highlights to everybody that we are one big family and we're all in this together.
2: Yeah, well said, Sean. It's so good to have your company. Again, thanks so much for being so generous. And if any Tigers fans who haven't got a Mark Hughes Foundation beanie yet, there might still be a couple left. The Tigers have bought them for you. Just head over near the welcome sign and there might be a couple left. See, Cuzzo, great to catch up with you, mate. I wish you luck, but I think I'd get shouted down by the locals. So go well anyway.
15: Cheers. Thanks, Jens. Thanks for having me on.
16: All the best.
2: CEO of the West Tigers there, Sean Millerkamp. Great to have his company. Great man. Has done great things across a range of sports. The Mariners, of course, back in the day and now with the West Tigers. So if you're a Tigers fan, you're club is in very, very good hands. And now we sub him out and we get another very special guest in, folks. We've got Harrison Graham, who's just been wrapped deluxe by the great Danny Medeiros, who joins us now. We'll get to the influencing side of things in a moment. But, mate, firstly, it's the first time we've had a chance to catch up with a little Triple M since you've come to town. So it feels like you've been here for a while, mate. Have you felt like you're at home now?
18: Yeah, definitely, mate. Thanks for having me, guys. Loving it here, me and my partner. Moved down probably October last year, just before pre-season, and settled in nicely. And I feel like that's just showing on the field as well. Team's going well. We're flying at the moment. We've just got to keep that going into the finals. But we're settled in nicely, mate. It's such a good spot. And when the team's going well, the town's going well. So
2: yeah, when they work together, they work very well. But just quickly, you played Friday night, New South Wales Cup. Close one too. Just tell us about it up at Tamworth it was.
18: Yeah, magic round out in Tamworth. Yep. It was good. I think there was one more game on today. We got the job done in the end. It was a pretty tight game. I think we did it with 2 minutes to go. Pretty scrappy win, but that'll help us leading into the back end of the season.
2: No left foot grubbers from dummy half there. Go.
18: No, I heard Betsy talking about that
2: yeah,
18: before.
2: Yeah, I had to slip right in. Thanks.
16: And good to see. I think maybe Fletcher Hunt played Friday night, backing up today, maybe played in the back row a little bit.
18: Yeah, mate, correct.
16: How'd he go?
18: A bit of back row. I think it was a good test for him. I think his lungs were feeling it
16: He could understand what you're going through, mate, in the middle, tackling.
18: Yeah. his shoulders would probably be sore today, but I think in the second half he ended up shifting out to centres.
16: A bit more comfortable, a bit more relaxed.
18: Yeah.
16: And Francis also, maybe not required today, but maybe standing by.
18: Yeah, maybe. I'm not sure if he's warming up or not.
16: Okay,
18: he played 80 minutes and scored the winning try.
16: I guess that's a good example of the depth that the club's got to, Harrison, at the moment. Like, you've been in and around that 18-man squad for a number of weeks. 75 minutes against Melbourne. You must have been really happy with, I guess it came a bit out of the blue with Phoenix going down, but a great test for you at your early stage of your development to knock out 75 minutes against the Storm.
18: Yeah, definitely, mate. I haven't played at that many minutes at that level for a long time, if any, before, to be honest.
16: Yep.
18: It was a bit of a shock when Phoenix went down, but thankfully he's all right now. It was a big shock, and I knew I had a big test ahead of me, and we're just unlucky on the night at the end.
17: Harrison, it is obviously a challenge. This week it works out well, but the 18th and 19th man, obviously, you know, finding that mix of how to get some game time in, obviously yourself going back to play New South Wales Cup on the weekend to build some minutes up. It's a real challenge for a lot of the clubs, and obviously for you guys this year as well, isn't it?
18: Yeah, definitely, mate. It's just about managing it, I guess, and being smart throughout the week. There's only so much you can do at this time of the year regarding fitness. As you can see, like Fletcher Hunt and players like that, we've been pushed back to play some minutes, and that's really how you can get it. So it's a bit tricky, 18th and 19th, and during the game you're not even sure if you're going to get on or not, so you've got to prepare mentally as well that you're going to get on the field.
17: What about for you personally? You've played some NRL games now. Since coming into the team, you look so comfortable. What are some areas you've tried to work hard on to be in that regular NRL squad?
18: For me, it was a fresh start coming to a new club, and I just felt like if I had a good pre-season, then it'll show on the field, and I just attacked it from day one, and I feel like just put the belief in the staff and the players, I feel like that's showing in my performance. But on the top of that, it's just like our connection on and off the field. I've had a few people comment on it, and just how tight the group is, and I feel like that's showing at the moment.
16: And are you thinking that Justin Holbrook, Danny Medeiros, they're a big part of that around connection and community and all those things?
18: Yeah, definitely. We do heaps of things that involves the community, and we're always out there. And for myself, like I'm always down at the beach or something and running into different people. And I think Holbrook was a fresh face for the Newcastle Knights, and the boys have been buying into what he's been doing. And obviously the other fellow you mentioned, he's pretty well known in the community, and he's done wonderful things for the club. So
2: for a man in his position that you're filling out now, when you get out there, that must be boys on adventure stuff to look around and go, oh, I've got Danny Medeiros as my coach. How good's this?
18: Yeah, definitely. He's done it. He's best player in that position, in my opinion. And he's represented the state, country. And it's just, for me, it's just picking his brain every day and learning new things off him. So.
16: And listen, mate, he said you're a pretty good cook. What's your specialty?
18: You threw me under the bus there, but I'm not sure. I like cooking up a tomahawk or something here and there. Nothing too special, but yeah.
2: Hey, mate, we're always okay. We're free. Tomahawk, yeah. Speaking my language. When you meet him, a bit of chimichurri. What's the topper?
18: Yeah, or I like a Diane. Diane's also my go-to. Yeah,
17: I'm nice. In. I'm all in.
2: Yeah, the man from Dubbo, he'll be lining up outside the house, knocking on the door at dinner time.
17: I'll be following you, home.
2: Talking him. And, mate, you're expecting too. So what a special time it's been for you already since you've hit town. How's that all going? How's the partner? Everything's tracking along the right way?
18: Yeah, it's going good, mate. A bit going on at the moment, but... Yeah.
2: Get some sleep, mate.
18: She's about 22 weeks in yesterday, so it's she's starting to show a bit bigger now, and due in the end of October, so that'll come around pretty quickly. But yeah, no, it's pretty exciting times ahead.
2: Speaking with Harrison Graham, who's not playing this evening for the Knights in the top grade, but gee, hasn't he been good for us since he has arrived and now being expected dad. We better talk a bit of footy too. Gee, this is probably the best side you've named since Vegas. Certainly that was Denny's opinion. And maybe, look, the last couple of times at home, it felt like got out of jail stakes, perhaps, particularly against the Dragons, of the way they finished. But it just has that feel about it. This seemingly is the one where the team can reset, fully loaded, fully stocked, and put on one of those great Knights performances.
18: Yeah, 100% right, mate. I think We've had a couple of buys recently too, so it's been up and down at the moment, and we're lucky last week to get away with that win against the Dragons, but now we don't have a buy till the end of the season, so we can just get some flow going about us and hopefully push towards like the finals.
16: And mate, would it be fair to say Arpi Korosau would have commanded a bit of attention this week with his role at the Tigers at dummy half, one of the really good dummy halves in the NRL?
18: Yeah, definitely, mate. They're a quality side, and he's definitely a leader of that team, and he's one to watch out for this afternoon. And I think Bedsy touched on it before. We got dominated last time we played them, and the boys will have to be physical today, and I think they welcome back a couple of players as well. So
2: does that burn a bit? Yeah, that was a day that Tigers sort of really got the better of you, didn't it?
18: Yeah, down at Campbelltown too. It's a long way to go, and it wasn't the best bus ride home after that one, that's for sure. But you live and you learn, and we get them again today at home. So
17: And just you touched a little bit on Justin Holbrook before, but and everyone was talking about the halves combination, everything heading into the season. It must be refreshing for all you guys as players, just his attitude and how calm he tends to be heading into games, and even the way he approached that everything through the preseason as well.
18: Yeah, definitely. He's just a pretty relaxed, laid-back kind of guy, and you'll see him down at the beach and that, and he might be having a run, he might be having a surf, like. He's just always out there in the community, and he's just like your typical person, you know. And I feel like everyone just buys into what he's brung to this day one of pre-season, and it's showing on the field.
2: You've talked about the connectivity too, and we've seen it as well. It's obviously been spoken about, but I want to ask you something. The Bin Chickens. Can you just explain to me what this group is? And there's a bit of an internal joke, even if you explain it for us, because we've heard it, we've seen it on socials. What is the story?
18: So the Bin Chickens, something Phoenix came up with. Bin Chickens are usually found at the garbage dump, and they're always scrapping for food. And we kind of pride ourselves on diving on loose balls and being in the pitcher and stuff like that. So when we're scrapping on balls at training or in the game, we call ourselves the Bin Chickens. So we kind of pride ourselves on that and use the word Bin Chicken.
2: Oh, I think it's pretty apt for Phoenix. He's putting his head where you don't put feet most of the time.
18: Yeah, exactly. I think we saw that with his nose.
2: You reckon it's ruined his modelling career?
18: Oh, I never had one.
2: Mate, great to catch up with you. It's great to spend a bit of time and learn a bit more about you. And we're really happy that you found a home here. And just remind us about the new deal. So it's at least for next year, but you're in the top 30, and that gives you a bit more time to maybe nail down a spot a bit longer.
18: Yeah, exactly, mate. It's to the end of next year, so I don't plan on leaving, and I love in this town and this club, so yeah, very happy.
2: Well, these two are prime examples of blokes that came to town, and it's very hard to leave. They've certainly come big parts of it, and it's fantastic for us that they continue to do that, and I reckon it might be likewise for you as well. Great to catch up with you.
18: Oh, thanks for having me, eh? Appreciate it.
2: Harrison Graham there, not playing today, but gee, hasn't he been strong when he has performed for us at NRL level? And certainly New South Wales Cup doing great things. A win on Friday night for them against the Eels by just a couple of points. Francis Manu Leilua with a winning try. And I know that Harrison had a big say in how that game went as well. You're listening to Triple M NRL. We're rocking the footy as we continue the build-up for Tigers and the Knights at McDonald Jones Stadium. We're rocking it in prime time care of driver training New South Wales. The big one isn't too far away, but each and every week it's the big competition in our commentary box. Of course, it is the bold predictions.
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22: This is Triple M NRL Bold Predictions.
2: All right, Michael Hagan, you've just got that look that you want to go first. You're locked, you're loaded, you're ready to go. You've got a good bold prediction.
16: Today is the day, Jimmy. We're actually going to get one between us.
2: That's bold already.
16: Yeah. And I missed it last week. I went a bit too bold with the wingers.
2: Yeah.
16: With the try scoring today. I'm going to jump back on board a bit of a try-scoring favourite of ours, Jimmy, Fletcher Sharp with a hat-trick against the Tigers.
2: Very
16: short,
2: nice.
16: Short, sharp and simple.
2: What, before half-time?
16: No, okay. 80 minutes.
2: 80 minutes, right. Well, he had one. He had a double inside 8 minutes last week, so you know he's in try-scoring form. I like the sound of that. Bobcat, hit me with it.
17: Not crazy bold today, but a little bit bold, and this may surprise you, but I've just thought of something.
2: Nothing
17: now. I had it all in my head for ages, and now I've just added something else to it. So, with that in mind, I'm going to go with an Adam Dewey double today.
2: Ooh, yeah. He's returning for after a couple of months.
17: He is. And a Dylan Lucas double as well. But with that, his will be first and last try scorer.
15: I love it.
16: I'm much shorter now after that. That's good.
2: Yeah. Okay, we'll scribble all that down and make sure we've got it all in motion. There are our bold predictions. We hold the boys to those in the verdict. This is the countdown for Driver Trade in New South Wales between the Knights and the Tigers. We're out at the front of McDonald Jones Stadium. Come and say g'day. You can't miss the big Triple M tent. There's the Pass the Footy competitions. There's plenty of other stuff. But most importantly, there is the tent selling the Mark Hughes Foundation beanies. Make sure you grab one. Put it on the melon. Get in there and enjoy the footy this afternoon. As we continue the countdown right here on Triple M NRL. Time for a break on the other side. We've got the late mail and you'll hear from both coaches.
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3: 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The average for diesel sits around $168. 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
2: Yeah, and we're building up right outside the entry gates here at McDonald Jones Stadium, that being Triple M NRL, Jim Callanan, Michael Hagan, Andrew Ryan. We've just heard from the great Danny Medeiros, Harrison Graham, Sean Mielekamp from the Tigers CEO as well, because it is beanies for brain cancer, and it is so important that we continue to get that message out that you get the beanies plop them on your head. Get inside, enjoy a great afternoon of footy, knowing that you're part of a greater cause for a really important reasons. And then, of course, the main fair being the Tigers and the Knights. Speaking of which, Bobcat Ryan, you've got the late mail, a couple of little tweaks to the Tigers lineup. Can you take us through it?
17: Yeah, there sure is plenty happening there with the Tigers. Thankfully, the Knights won through to 19. But for the Tigers, we heard earlier in the week that Alex Twile's out of the team. So Alex Seyfarth comes into the starting lineup. And there's been a little bit of a switcheroo with Fanua Pole coming onto the bench, Bunny Afoa swapping over there, and young Tavana comes onto the bench with Seyfarth going into that starting lineup as well. Conditions here, as you said earlier, Jimmy, there is a bit of sunshine around, and I can categorically say we will not get any rain this afternoon. I'm that positive about it, but about 18 degrees here to Savo, a bit cloudy.
16: Always the optimist, Bobcat, love that.
17: Yep.
2: You know what that means then, after you've been so bold and so confident that it's not going to rain.
17: It's going to rain.
2: I hope you've got the galoshes, my friend. You might be needing them. No, let's hope not. A lot of blue sky, actually, down to the south. Let's hope that is an omen, that it is all okay. So a few changes there, but we've talked about the Knights, and we'll get to their coach in a moment. But just your first look at this team, Higgs, it screams, wow, this is the full near full-strength team, probably the best since Vegas. That certainly were the thoughts of Denny Bedirus a bit earlier today.
16: Yeah, I mean, they've actually done well, I think, in the last month, Jimmy, with some changes in the lineup, Origin to deal with. They probably haven't had that real lead-in with their preparation like they would have had this week. Hopefully Dylan Lucas, Kalen Ponga come back in fresh. They've had a week of training together. Jermaine McEwen comes back in on that right edge after a week off. So you'd like to think today they're going to come up with something like their best football, and they're going to need it against the Tigers. Let's be honest, they've been a lot more competitive. They're going well. Adam Dewey comes back into their lineup today. So I'm expecting the Knights to play well and be somewhere near their best today for 80 minutes.
2: On that very point, the Dewey factor. Since he has been out since round 9, they've really hit the skids a bit, the Tigers. Yeah, they've probably got it back into shape a little bit, but the results have been hard to come by. He is back today for them. He is huge for them.
16: Yeah, well, Jerome Luai's had to take on more of a role there, Jimmy, running their team, so he can go back to being more of a second either role today. And, yeah, he's important to them. Maybe hasn't got a whole heap of time and energy into his legs yet, but you know he's going to be a good carrier of the football. He defends well on the edge, he kicks well, and he seems to have a good role for their team in their leadership. So, yeah, nice to do a good job on him today for sure.
17: Yeah, I agree. I just think he gives the team a lot of confidence, and we saw that in the earlier rounds. He's a bit of a foil, he's that running threat as well, obviously, as Jerome Luai. You know, and they're getting back to obviously having their key players in the side today, but I love the look of this Knights side. I think you look at, you know, we're still a little bit light on with the middle or two, but I really like the flex we've got with Sandon Smith being on that bench, being able to cover halves and hooker as well, and Tyson Frizzell giving us that lift off the bench as well. So I think, and the edge back row is coming back into the team, I think it'll give them a huge amount of confidence today.
2: Yeah, just further to your points about Adam Dewey and his return, since the start of last season, the Tigers have only managed to win 2 of 9 games without him, and they concede an average of 36 points when he is not there. So it gives you an idea of the influence he can have on their team and the help that he does provide. Speaking of the Tigers, one of their assistants, a man we know very well because he played for this great club, but also hails from the Hunter Valley region of Scone, that being the great Johnny Morris. And he caught up with our man Bobcat just a few moments ago.
17: Here with Tigers assistant John Morris. Thanks for your time, mate. Obviously a big in today, Adam Dewey. How's the preparation been?
0: Yeah, it's been awesome to have him back. I think everyone sort of saw the positive start we made to the season with Adam there. And a lot of that was to do with, you know, his game management, just his experience. So it's, definitely welcome back in. It's been a good week to have him back in, and it'll no doubt be a big one today for us.
17: What does he add to the team sort of through the week and obviously game day as well for you?
0: Yeah, just his experience, I think. You know, we've lacked that. I think it also allows Jerome to play his sort of natural game. I think without Adam there, you know, Jerome's probably taken a bit of that game management on, and we just wanted Jerome to be Jerome and Adam to steer us around. And he's a big body too. He's deceptively, you know, he can run the footy and take him on and, you know, score some tries close to the line. So, yeah, he's definitely a big in for us.
17: It's been a bit of an up and down month for you. Have some positive results and some challenges as well. Where do you need to be good for the Tigers today?
0: Oh, I think definitely our ball control, you know, limiting the Knights, shots on our line. Obviously, they're very good with their, they're going very good with their attack this year. You've got threats all over the park, obviously, with Kalen, Fletcher Sharp, Dylan, and also their big wingers, you know, getting started. So, yeah, they're a very, very well-balanced team, and the more that we can, you know, make them come out of their end, whether or not the rain holds off or not, but it'll be, I think running in the middle of the field with the big boys in the ruck. So just make them come off their line all day, and that's the thing.
5: Well, thanks for your time, mate. Good luck to Savo.
2: Yeah, Johnny Morris, a man we know very well, of course, doing great things with the Tigers, Hags, and yeah, they're coming in with a plan. They know they're outsiders, but I'm sure they'll be playing anything but.
16: Yeah, I think it's going to be a real 80-minute performance or effort for both teams this afternoon, Jimmy, and I think the Tigers will come with a very direct approach to their carries out of the backfield. They've got some real threats up front. Terrell May, of course, is a handful in the middle, and they'll be playing on the back of that. So I think the Knights need to be good out of the backfield today. They need to be direct themselves, and they need to be patient and execute their plays in good ball as well as they possibly can.
2: Well, as always, Bobcat, very, very busy man. He did likewise, switched over to the Knights camp, and he caught up with their coach, Justin Holbrook, a little earlier as well.
7: Knights coach Justin Holbrook, mate, a couple of tight ones the last few weeks, but, you know, to get away with those sorts of wins, I'm sure you'd be really proud when maybe not at 100% at your best.
8: Yeah, definitely, Bobcat. It's been good. Obviously, yeah, jagging those close wins, you need them, but, yeah, we want to play better, and hopefully it's today.
7: Obviously, talking about today, a couple of big ins for you. The edge back rowers coming back into side, and obviously Kalen too. How has the preparation been with all those boys back?
8: Yeah, great. You know, they're... some of your best players come back in naturally, you train better and everyone's at a higher standard. So yeah, as you mentioned, great to have them back in today and we need them.
7: Tigers obviously got plenty of running threats all over the park. Probably an easier question, but yeah, defensively today obviously need to be good.
8: Yeah, you're spot on. Yeah, a lot of second phase from them. They get a lot of offloads and move the ball off the back of that. So yeah, we've got to be really good with our tackle against them today.
7: You got the Mark Hughes Beanie, mate, big weekend. What a great human, what he's been able to do over the last 10 years.
8: Yeah, it's enormous. You know, for him personally to fight that and, you know, be getting through it, and also his foundation and what that's doing for everyone, you know, dealing with brain cancer. So, yeah, huge weekend from the NRL, in particular us at Newcastle, with him being one of our own.
7: I'm sure you will do the boys proud today, and he'll be watching on. So thanks heaps, mate.
2: Yeah, Justin Holbrook with our man Bobcat Ryan just a little bit earlier. He must be absolutely loving the fact he's got pretty much his best team available, Hags, for a big Sunday afternoon. It's beanies for brain cancer round. They've slipped down to now around about eighth spot on the live ladder, having started the round in fifth. Of course, banked the 2 points, and they skip straight back up in around that top four situation. So much on the line for he and his players this afternoon.
16: Yeah, Jimmy, you're right. I mean, it's if you look at the competition at the moment, Panthers got beat last night by the Cowboys.
2: Yeah.
16: Dolphins beat the Warriors, who are the top two teams. So the Knights can put themselves in the top four with a win today. So it's got a fair bit riding on it, and you don't get too many games with your best players available every week. They'll have players not available next week with Origin, so today's really important, and they play the Dolphins next Sunday, and they are flying. They've won eight on the trot, so it's a good couple of weeks for the Knights, and I think they'll do really well.
2: Yeah, of course, we spoke about it last week. The next month of football for the Knights, they play four teams who are all sitting inside the top eight, so this is a game where you'd like to think that they can safely bank the two, but you've got an opposition that have got to have something
16: to say. Yeah, you're right. They're going to be desperate as well, the Tigers, but you want to be in these type of games, Jimmy, this time of year. A great opportunity with beanies for brain cancer around. You know, I think the players will be up for it, and I think we'll see a great game of footy this Arvo.
2: I reckon you're right. We're going to have every hit, tackle and try for you coming up very soon. Kickoff 4:05. The build-up, though, does continue, doing it all for driver training. New South Wales and McDonald Jones Homes here on Triple M as we rock the footy for you this Sunday afternoon.
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13: Hey, it's the Triple M Rock Patrol. We're getting pretty excited because our very own Mighty Knights are taking on the West Tigers at 4 o'clock here at McDonald Jones Stadium. It's the Beanies for Brain Cancer round supporting the Mark Hughes Foundation. Come and say hello. We're taking Polaroid photos. You can toss the footy into the hole. It's the Rock Patrol rocking the streets of Newcastle and the Hunter on 102.9 Triple M. Go the Knights.
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3: G'day team, Sunday afternoon footy. 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We're at McDonald Jones Stadium for the last game of Beanies for Brain Cancer Round. 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Well, can they do it? 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
3: Oh, so good to have your company. Sunday afternoon, the last round of Beanies for Brain Cancer Round. We're at McDonald Jones Stadium. Jim Callan and Michael Hagan, Andrew Bobcat Ryan stationed down on the touchline. Just to set the scene for you, both teams just going through their final preparations. The fans continue to pour into McDonald Jones Stadium. As far as we're aware, ticket exhausted again. So another huge crowd on hand, and why not, because it is such a special round and Sunday afternoons is such a great time to come to McDonald Jones Stadium for some footy, and they are going to be treated to an absolute ripper. A Tigers team coming up the Triple M one looking to upset the Newcastle Knights that are just about at full strength, ready to rip after a couple of, let's say, get-out-of-jail performances, perhaps, the last few times they've been at home. But fully loaded once again with their absolute best. Michael Hagan, the weather has done us a favour. Some showers in the lead-up have absolutely cleared. There's a mixture of artificial light with the towers on, the setting sun, and there's so many beanies on so many heads in town. It's a great afternoon.
7: Brilliant, Jimmy. It's perfect Sunday afternoon footy, winter. You can see the fans standing at the back of the hill. That's always a good sign, Jimmy, that it's going to be a full house and you know there's going to be plenty of passionate fans for the Knights and for the Tigers. They're well supported in this town. They always have been. They've got a team that's going along a lot better, but you're right, Jimmy, I do like the look of the Knights outfit today. If they can get themselves in shape in the right parts of the field. Like we saw Bradman Best come back in last week, was outstanding. We saw Sander Smith come back in and did a great job at halfback for the Knights and also Dylan Brown. So I think they've got some really good opportunities today with their key players coming back in. Of course, Kalyn Ponga, Dylan Lucas and Jermaine McEwen in the back row as well.
3: All right, down to the touchline, our man Andrew Bobcat Ryan. It's always a good feel, Sunday afternoon footy, but this round in particular, Bobcat, it's going to be a special 80 minutes of footy. Well, we haven't got the great man just yet, so we're looking at you. You're looking at us.
8: Yes.
3: There he is.
8: I had the microphone on this time, but yeah, there's a real buzz around here this afternoon. As you mentioned, the Mark Hughes Foundation, I can see the great man speaking at the moment. He's out on the field and really good energy, the crowd around, yeah, as you said, you look at both hills at the end and there's standing people standing right through there. Just everyone out in support for a great cause. And I genuinely think it's going to be a red-hot game of footy today. I feel like it'll be a high-scoring affair out here this afternoon.
3: Be honest, Bobcat, how many beanies have you bought? Because you've been wearing them now for at least a month. Every time I've seen you, you've had a beanie on.
8: Yes, no, I've got the range. I've got a couple of these, the female ones.

0: bit of a tribute to the Mark Hughes Foundation as well and Sleepy's Foundation as well. So, yeah, I've got beanies coming out left, right and centre.
1: And are you going to need them this afternoon? There is a little chill in the air, but it doesn't feel too bad.
0: Nah, quite good conditions. It's around 17 at the moment. Not much of a breeze around, but blue skies.
1: Yes,
0: there are a couple of dark clouds which... sort of scaring me a little bit.
1: Positive thoughts, Andrew.
0: It'll hit at about 6:30, I reckon.
2: I don't know if they're waterproof, the beanies. Maybe that's an initiative they can bring in, Bobcat, for you on the sideline.
0: Yeah, something. I haven't really got the waterproof footwear on this afternoon either. I might have to go borrow some gumboots or something if it comes in.
1: Yeah, well, maybe the footy players need their longer studs as well. We know the rain's been around, but this is a pretty good ground for that sort of thing too, Bobcat. So you'd still like to think we've got the right sort of conditions for some open attacking football this afternoon.
0: Yeah, couldn't agree more. The track looks in great shape. You know, we've had bits and pieces of rain here this week in Newcastle, but really it's, you know, the quality of this ground here, it's not impacted whatsoever. Fast track, high scoring, Dill Lucas double, Adam Dewey double.
1: You're firm on the doubles, I like it. When we spoke about the factor of Adam Dewey and what he has with this Tigers team, it can't go understated how important and how much he's been missed in the last couple of months.
2: No, you're right, and I think they'll need to put him under pressure, Jimmy. Having not played for 4 or 5 or 6 weeks, I would be absolutely sending some traffic on his edge, and I'll be putting pressure on his kicking game as much as I possibly could this afternoon.
1: All right, final thoughts from you first, Michael Hagan. How does this play out this afternoon?
2: Yeah, as I said, I think the Knights are in pretty good shape, Jimmy. I expect them to play well, and I expect them to win.
1: Andrew Ryan, your thoughts?
0: I agree with Hags. I expect them to win today. I really loved hearing Danny Badira speak about reflecting on the performance down in Campbelltown, how they were pretty poor. So it sounds like they've spoken about that and they're ready to address it at home Sunday afternoon footy here today.
1: Yeah, you really got that sense. Harrison Graham backed it up. They know they were outbeaten, outplayed, outclassed that afternoon at Campbelltown. Those memories must burn pretty bright, Bobcat.
0: Yeah, and you with this side, the Tigers, they've got so much attacking prowess in them. So, you know, defensively, if your intent isn't there, if you're not on your game, they can make you pay. So it'll be interesting to see the mentality here this afternoon.
1: All right, this is Triple M NRL rocking the footy for you this Sunday afternoon. It's the Knights and the Tigers. We do it all care of Driver Training New South Wales. 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But if we just focus a bit more to the home side, the red and blue, and their incredible attacking nature that they've adopted to start this season under Justin Holbrook. I mean, the difference is noticeable. If you just compare it after 14 games of last year, that scored 193. Fast forward, 392 by the same mark and same measure this time around. It is a far different team playing with a lot of confidence and loving to throw the footy around.
2: Yeah, you're right. And they've got to get the balance right, Jimmy, with their power and their yardage game versus their attack and their shape that they like to run, and I think that would be the biggest challenge today. They need to give themselves as many plays inside that opposition 20 metre zone of the Tigers today as they can. If they do that, I would expect Kalen Ponga, Dylan Brown and Fletcher Sharp to really put them to the sword with some of their shape on either side of the field, because they've got plenty of strike power on left edge and right edge today.
1: A competition high 19 tries scored from plays that started inside their own half. They only need 7.3 tackles in the opposing team's red zone before they crack the nut. It does show that this is a team ready to play some footy.
2: Yeah, you're right. And I think that's against the good teams, and the Tigers are one of those. The Dolphins next week, you know, you're going to have to really work hard to get those opportunities at different times. And they're going to play some teams in the next month that are sitting in and around them on the ladder. So that's when you need to play your best footy. We're getting to the back end of the season, and I'm sure that's where the Knights and their coach will be thinking this afternoon.
1: All those stats, of course, care of East Maitland Bowling Club. Visit the social East Maitland Bowling Club's all-new outdoor area. This is Triple M NRL. This is Sunday afternoon footy at its absolute best in God's country with a packed McDonald Jones Stadium. The home team, yes, and a very well-supported West Tigers. Of course, many old Balmain Tigers jumpers I can see littered throughout the crowd as well. As soon as you see them, you just think of Blocker Roach, Ciro, Benny Elias, Wayne Jr. Pierce. I mean, it's just one of the iconic strips in the competition.
2: Yeah, they've been well supported for a long time, and there's plenty of fans around Newcastle, Hunter Valley, Jimmy. They always have

0: big numbers that turn up to support their team when they come to Newcastle, and today is another example of that. Plenty of beanies on display across both camps, and it'll be a really good afternoon of footy.
1: Speaking of beanies, they are on top of the heads of each and every player from both sides. It'll be Appy Coruscant leading out his team in just a few seconds. So let's take you through the lineups, starting with the visiting West Tigers. At fullback, Jareem Buller. On the wings, Sania Taruva and Jarrell Skelton. In the centres, Taylan May and Stafford Tower. In the halves, it's Jermone Luai and Adam Due. Up front, Terrell May, Appy Coruscant, and it's Bundy Apoa starting in jumper 15. Tony Suka and Sione Fainu and Alex Seyfarth into the starting lineup. You got Lenyon, Bole, Fainu, Macassini, Gaia and Tavana on the bench. Benji Marshall is the coach. They are on the field. Hags, take us through the Knights.
0: At fullback is Kalen Ponga on the wings, Dominic Young and Greg Marju. In the centres, Dane Gagai and Bradman Betts. The halves, Fletcher Sharp and Dylan Brown. Up front, Jacob Sarfidi, Phoenix Crossland and Trey Mooney. Back row, Dylan Lucas, Jermaine McEwen and Matt Croker. On the bench, Sandon Smith, Tyson Frizzell, Cody Hopwood, Thomas Cant, Lachlan Crouch and Fletcher Hunt. Their coach is Justin Holbrook.
1: And here is Kalen Ponga about to lead his team out. The West Tigers are already there, stationed at the northern end of the ground. They are set for kickoff. It'll be the Knights who will have first use of the football this afternoon. And they will start this competition from the southern end of the ground. And here is KP, the captain, is back after origin duty. Skipping out, ready for a big one at home again. He's got the strawberry-coloured beanie. Throws it off to Denny Bediris now. Jacob Saifidi behind him. Dane Gagai, what a milestone it is for him. Game 329, the most ever by any centre in the competition of this great game, going past Andrew Ettinghausen. You'd think he's set for another big one today. After the news, this is definitely going to be his last season in red and blue.
0: Yeah, huge achievement for Dane Gagai and been a great servant. That news during the week that he'll finish his career where it started, back at the Brisbane Broncos. But he'll give great service today, Jimmy, and for the rest of the year. He's been a wonderful warrior for the Newcastle Knights.
1: All right, Triple M NRL rocking it for you this Sunday. Kieran McDonald-Jones Homes, the Hunters leading home builder, with the Knights looking to push their way back into the top five of the competition. That's where they started things at the start of the round, but with other results, they are in eighth as it stands on the live ladder, and the Tigers, a couple of wins just outside that. So it is a huge competition and a contest for those two teams for those very reasons, but it's a huge afternoon to round out. Beanies for Brain Cancer Round as we rock it also for the Mark Hughes Foundation. Donate if you can, grab a beanie, and wear it proudly knowing you're part of a big cause. We're underway. Adam Dewey back in the lineup for the Tigers. He kicks off, and it is the Newcastle Knights who have first possession, and it is Jacob Saifidi who takes three, four Tigers with him over the 10-metre line, 10 off the far side of the field for his first involvement this afternoon. Triple M rocking it for you. All care of driver training New South Wales as they're almost 20 off their own line now, play two. Matt Croker. Only a couple of metres, centre of the field. Crossland goes in the dummy half. Trey Mooney licking his lips on the right side. He gets the ball in his hands now. Charges straight at Appy Coruscant. And with the help of Jerome Luai, they take him to ground just part of the Knights' 30-metre line. Dylan Brown wants it on the right, goes that way. Kalen Ponga hands to Gagai. Now Dom Young in backfield. He's got Dylan Brown looming on his left. The double pump, now the pass. And it is a try inside 50 seconds of this first half. What a start from Newcastle. Down the right side, Dom Young got free, and they were queuing up on his inside. He picked DB, and Dylan Brown scores. A minute done, 4 points to the good, and with a kick to come. What a start this Sunday afternoon in Newcastle.
0: We saw a fast start last week, Jimmy, but I think we're on record pace here this afternoon. First set of the game, right side attack. Dylan Brown started it with a really good little block play for Kalen Ponga, and they sent Dane Gagai and Dom Young on their way on that right-hand side. Brilliant skills and support back through the middle. We're going to see maybe an obstruction here, Jimmy, on review. The referee's looking at the lead run here by Jermaine McEwen. We're seeing it in the frame at the moment. Might have just stopped Alex Seyfarth from making the tackle from inside out on that play. But they looked very dangerous early on in this game.
1: Let's take a listen. It's gone up to the bunker. We're looking at the replay. Care of Coast to Country Specialised Coatings. And looks like he can scratch it off. No try. Andrew Ryan, it was sensational stuff, but unfortunately, the replay told the story.
2: Yeah, it sure did. It was great hands down that right edge, but yeah, McEwen just clipping Seyfarth on the way through there, but they've obviously made their intentions really clear. Startoal defending on the wing on that left-hand side. I'm sure they'll get plenty of attention down there.
1: Okay, so scratch that off. No score on the Hutter GWM scoreboard, and now you've got the Tigers starting this set 15 off the Knights try line. Terrell May. Settling run, runs towards the sticks. He's only 10 short of the Knights try line. How quickly this game has flipped. 50 seconds in, the Knights thought they were over. Try scratched off. Penalty to the Tigers, and now on the attack. Afoa in front of the uprights. Five short. First tackle done. Chorus, our scheming out to the right. Dewey's there. Inside line run there for Suka. And he's brought down to the right of the sticks, only a metre off the line. Corrissau jumps out of dummy half, scoots to the left, finds Dewey, breaks down, straightens, goes towards the try line, brought down by Crossland and Kalen Ponga to the left of the post, 30 centimetres out. The early grub is there. Fletcher Sharp's there to see it off, but there might have been a collision in backfield with Dill Lucas involved with Seyfarth. He's pleading, but the argument is falling on deaf ears. Peter Goff says, no, it'll be a short goal line dropout, Hakes.
0: So it was the Appy Corrissau kick from dummy half, Jimmy. So clever from close range. Seyfarth on the chase through. Dylan Lucas shouldered him off the ball. I think that's fine. And then Fletcher Sharp killed the ball in the goal. Dropout return here, Caelan Ponga.
1: Okay, no score. 2 minutes done. But gee, it's been thrilling stuff. Knights disallowed try. Tigers now. Repeat set of six. On the attack, Dom Young jumps side, bats it back, but the Tigers have it. 10 off the line and only centimetres inside the far side of the field. Doreen Buller, the man who came down with it. May, another run up the middle. The crowd in voice now. It is the red and blue, hem deep in backfield. Their goal line defence. Seen them off once. They need to do it again. Dewey on the right. Three Knights are there. Bradman Best, Dylan Lucas, Fletcher Sharp. It all gets a bit messy as Taruva gets involved. Now he has to race back to position. They're five off the try line here, the Tigers, and very much on the attack. Three tackles done. Looking for width on the left side. Great tackle. It was Trey Mooney that ran up and grabbed Corrissau, but he did get a pass away, and it was picked up by Taylor May on the left. But they've lost some metres on the play. Four done. Now 15 off the Knights try line. Centre fielder Foa charges into them. In the starting lineup again. In jumper 15, but starting. He's only 10 off the paint. Centre field they are. Fifth tackle, Dewey kicking to the right. Here they come through. Taruva bats it back, but it's going to go over the sideline. In fact, it looked like Tony Suka, who flew the highest to try and grab it. It was Skelton, in fact, on this wing. And you've got Taruva on the inside. So, yeah, Bobcat, you picked that early. You've got the Taruva now playing right centre on this side of the field.
2: Taruva's on the right and Startower's gone to left wing.
1: Okay, yep, Hague's mentioned Tawa on the left side early. So a few little positional changes from Benji Marshall. And now the Knights have the ball back in hand after what has been a frenetic start. But they go on the right side again. Had one disallowed. Now they're going down that right side again. But Dom Young was wrapped up pretty well by May down below and Jerome Luai over the top. So that's three tackles done as Newcastle still look to get over their 30. They do now with Fletcher Sharp. And he picks up a few metres. He's centre of the field. Four done. 15 short of the halfway line. Back to the right they go. Kicking early. Crossland. A lot of real estate. Buller's got to run.
0: Great
1: this
0: kick.
1: Is going for a 40-20 chance. And it's there. Phoenix Crossland nails an absolute beauty. Out of dummy half. And Newcastle will start this one. Only 10 off the Tigers' try line. What a moment that is.
0: Yeah, we don't see Phoenix Crossland kicking from dummy half too often, Jimmy, but it's on tackle four from midfield. Absolutely nails it with his right foot, and it's nearly landed on the 10-metre line. Newcastle will have a perfect opportunity to get their first points with a tap start here on the 10.
1: All right, we'll pick up play for a moment. Dylan Brown moving now 20 in from that far side of the field. Taps it. Jacob Saifidi carries it. And he's cut down too short of the Tigers' try line, just to the right of the post. Crossland comes left. Dylan Brown just runs into them. It's Bunny Afoa and Seyfarth that stop him, just to the left of the goalposts. Only five off the try line. Back to the right, Trey Mooney. Little pass off to his front row teammate in Saifidi, but again, well defended by the Tigers. Now they have a look back left. In a bit of depth. Pass. Oh, that all got messed up. Bounced in front of Bradman Best. He knocked it on. And a promising situation comes to naught for the red and blue. Execution not too good on that occasion.
0: It was actually a bad pass by Fletcher Sharp. He fired it low and hard, and Bradman Best had no real opportunity to take that at his shin bones, Jimmy. Knock on, and they'll be disappointed with execution on their first real genuine shot in good ball.
1: 6 minutes done, no score, but plenty of action, Bobcat.
2: Yeah, there sure is plenty of action, and yeah, disappointing end to the set there, obviously, for the Newcastle Knights, but yeah, I love that from Phoenix Crossland. Just his rise into this team, his leadership has been so good.
1: Okay, so it's Taylan May, left centre, takes the first hit up after the scrum was fed by the Tigers, 15 off their own try line, and still need to get over their own 20. There's Stafford Toa. Manly picks up 1 or 2 metres, the former Knight, who had some contractual news himself of late. He'll be heading off away from the Tigers at the end of the year. No score, 7 minutes done, but plenty of action at either end of the field. So the Tigers now 3 done in the set, 12 short of the halfway line, make it 4 done now. Saifarth, he's fighting for every metre. So they get to the end of this set on the halfway line. Dewey runs it to the line. Now thumps it nice and high. Kalen Ponga, station 15 off his try line, does take it well. Looks at the defensive line, tries to skip through, but he's brought down just past his own 20-metre line. No score, 7 minutes done on the Hutter GWM scoreboard. Knights have it through Marju, 15 short of the halfway line.
0: Yeah, good take there by Kalen Ponga. Good carry by Marju. They've just got to trade sets here for a while, Jimmy, and just get themselves into the game. They probably haven't had everyone
1: Here we go. Dylan Brown has lost it. He said it was stripped out. Peter Goff said play on. Tigers have it. Big error there, Bobcat. Tigers on the attack.
2: Yeah, absolutely. Great opportunity here for the Tigers.
1: Okay. Terrell May. He's at 4 Knights on his back, and they finally get him to ground now. He's only 22 off the Knights try line. First tackle. Here's Dewey. Lua out the back. They keep coming to the right. Buller's there. Sunia Taruva at right centre. Had the roller skates on. Slipped over at the defensive line. And he's playing at 5 inside this near touch line, but 15 off the Knights try line with 2 done. Luo's got the ball centre field, dishes it off to Saifarth, hits Dylan Lucas and quickly hits the turf. Centre field, the Tigers, they're on the attack again. No score. Donia Foa, inside pass. Good tackle down low from Lucas and over the top Crossland. They're in front of the Knights goalpost. They're 8 off the paint, and there's 4 tackles done. Happy Coruscant comes to the right. Finds Dewey, Grubbers, ricochets, fighting for it, Sharps. Got it, turns around, and Dewey then had to go from attacker to defender and brought him down 12 off the Knights' try line. 8.5 done, no score here. Knights working their way out of backfield through Bradman Best.
0: Yeah, did well to turn them away there. Great work by Fletcher Sharp. Trapped it with his foot, then took the catch, Jimmy, but the Knights have only got through 1 of 4 sets to start the game. They need to get themselves back in the game with better completions and a better kicking game.
1: Yeah, been a messy start, Bobcat.
2: Yeah, sure has. Obviously, after that excitement in the first 40 seconds, they've hit a few bumps in the road here. The Knights, as Hake said, they just need to get through a little cycle here, get back in the arm wrestle.
1: Okay, so 5 tackles done. Croker playing the ball, 5 short of the halfway line, centre of the field. Dylan Brown kicks over to the left side, and that'll be Stafford Toa, who takes it 10 off his own try line, looks up, runs into some old teammates just over his own 20-metre line, and with neither side able to crack the nut just yet in terms of points, almost 9 minutes done, no score here with the Tigers now on their own 30-metre line centre field.
0: You sometimes got to play the long game, Jimmy, and the Dolphins did that against the Tigers last week. They won the game in the last 10 or 15 minutes, so just got to be patient, just got to get through your sets to start the game.
1: So it's Saifarth, a man who was taken out in the lead-up to what looked like it was the first try, just 4 plays into the contest. It was called back for interference after Jermaine McEwen bumped into him. And now it's been pretty much the Knights who've had to do a lot of the heavy lifting in backfield. The bomb goes up, comes down, bounces around. What's the play here from Goff? He still says it's the last. It's picked up by Dane Gagai, and he's going to get to the halfway line. The milestone man until Adam Dewey pinches it, and now is in a foot race with Greg Marju. He steps in field, steps again, beats another. Bradman Best comes back and tackles him. What a crazy old game this has already been, and it's only 10 minutes done. Tigers on the attack again. 10 off Newcastle's try line. Big pass over the left. Coruscant takes it well under a bit of pressure. And now goes to ground 5 short of the Knights try line. 2 done right in front of the sticks. And it's now a full set of 6. Here come the West Tigers. Luai passes over to May to his right. Doesn't like what's over there. So he goes back into a centering run just to settle things down. And he does go to ground. 8 off the Knights try line right in front of the goalpost. Tackle 1. Saifarth again. Oh, the Knights just can't get out of backfield. First 50 seconds, it was all roses. Ever since, they've been forced to defend their own try line, and they're doing it again. Three tackles done. Ofoa left of the post, the metre short. Coruscant back to the right. Dewey's got it again. Has been busy in his return, and a lovely pass on the right to Suka. He's over, and we do have first points. Oh, the West Tigers have controlled the football so much better, and now they are going to play from in front. Just on 11 minutes done. First points the Tigers, 4-0 with a kick to come.
0: Jimmy, you talked about the influence that Adam Dewey can have on this Tigers team when he comes back into their lineup. Tremendous strip on Dane Gagai, who was in the backfield going the other way and then got himself and his team into the right end of the field. And then Dewey on the right edge comes up with a beautiful tip on, soft hands to Suka on the right edge. Some pretty ordinary left edge defence by Newcastle. Had to come outside in on the football when he was in the line. Tigers skipped to a 4-0 lead, kick to come, 12 minutes gone, first half.
1: Crazy start to this game. Dane Gagai was away on the halfway line. Simple 1-on-1 tackle, and Adam Dewey strips it and basically sets up the try on the back of that play, Andrew Ryan.
2: Yeah, it's been bizarre, hasn't it? This the opening period, 12 minutes. It feels like we've had half a footy already. There's been that many things going on, but great little sleight of hand there from Dewey. And in defence, you never assume what's going to happen. It looked like Bradman Best just thought the ball might have been going out the back or past him there, and he just rocked a little bit sideways, and Dewey did a great job, and a short little pass and try time for Suka.
1: And his first in his NRL career as well, and he had a bit of work to do, but plenty of power. He took Fletcher Sharp for the ride, planted it with his left hand, and now Adam Dewey on the kicking tee, around 21 metres off the try line and around 15 in from this near side of the field. Well, it is reward for all the field position and possession the Tigers have had. The Knights have not been good with ball in hand and are now playing from behind. It'll be Chase the leader because the Tigers are now six clear on the Hunter GWM scoreboard. It's go time at GWM. Hurry into Newcastle and Hunter GWM today for end of financial year savings across the range. But be quick because the offers end soon.
0: So, Jimmy, we talked about the Tigers and their approach to this game this afternoon and their intent. Well, they're 7 from 7 with the football. They've been outstanding. The Knights are 3 from 6. So there is the tale of the tape after 13 minutes.
1: All those stats care of East Maitland Bowling Club. Hard to win a footy game with those sort of stats running against you. This is Triple M NRL rocking it for you this Sunday afternoon. Beanies for Brain Cancer round. Great to see so many people in McDonald Jones Stadium with those beanies proudly on top of the melon. You are part of something very big and important. But you are watching a gripping contest. The Tigers up 6-0 on the Hutter GWM scoreboard with 13 minutes played first half. 20 off their line here, two tackles done. Coruscant goes over to the left, finds May. He goes out the back to Luai and again advances it on a bit further over to Sione Fainu. And goes to ground just short of his 30-metre line and 20 off the far side of the field. May, heavy contact at the middle. Crossland and Trey Mooney doing most of the work. And now Appy Coruscant kicking early. We've already seen one 40-20, but not on that occasion as it goes into touch just short of the Knights 20. So the red and blue will get it back. But again, they'll start this one deep in backfield. Andrew Ryan.
2: Yeah, nice. It's the dummy half kicking's the great option here at the moment, but just fell a little bit short there for the Tigers. But without going over old ground here, it's just important for the Knights now. Just build some pressure. It's all been down in this half. They need to find some field position and possession.
1: All right, so 6-0 the way of the Tigers over the Knights, but it is Newcastle have it with ball in hand, care of Dom Young, just short of their own 30-metre line, play one. And now get a full set of six as they jumped off the line, the Tigers. So Jermaine McEwen goes to ground, 10 short of the halfway line, but it all resets from here. Croker finds Mooney on an inside run. He's around 8 short of the halfway line. Almost centre field. Coming to the left, Fletcher Sharp, flat pass to Dylan Lucas, but it was well read by Dewey and co, and they bring Dylan Lucas down a metre the side of the Tigers halfway. Now it's Jacob Saifidi. That was a good strong carry in traffic. So four done, Newcastle building. Saifidi's in some issues here. He's getting up very slowly. He's hanging on to his left shoulder. We'll pick up more on that in a moment. They go to the right. It's Dane Gagai, one-on-one. Now it's Luai taking him down. Play five. KP out of dummy half. Dylan Brown will kick over to the left side of the field. Here comes Bradman Best. Taruva was in there. And I reckon he knocked that on. Yes,
0: Tigers.
1: He has.
0: Good spot, Jimmy.
1: Oh, Taruva wants a captain's challenge. Care of Amcor Waratah. Let's have a listen.
0: That's not his job.
3: Definitely want a challenge. Yes, Appy. Yep, challenge.
1: Okay. Oh, Taruva demanded it from Appy Corris. Now we've got a captain's challenge. Care of Amcor Waratah.
0: He wants to get it right. He can't have wingers challenging, Jimmy. You know that.
1: Oh, it's going to be hard to overrule that. If he's arguing the toss about a not forward or back. Let's have a look at the replay. Care of Coast to Country Specialised Gardings.
4: So there, Taruva gets his hand to it first. Just need to look at any direction.
0: So Taruva, I think, is...
1: Potentially. He's got a case there.
4: He's come off Taruva's Bradman Best.
0: And then still backward and then maybe off Bradman's left hand. Which travelled forward. Not real conclusive on the pitches though, Jimmy. That's the problem.
1: No, not a lot of evidence to overturn it.
4: Based on the available angles, we don't see any touch from Bradman Best.
0: That'll be a fine for Taruva in his team meeting. Challenging.
1: Is he going to support his thoughts that he knocked it back?
0: No, I think they'll go with the on-field call from the referee, Jimmy.
1: Because if Dewey picks it up, is he not in an offside position? There's a bit of unravel here.
0: Yeah.
4: Just looking at this angle here.
2: Oh, we've got a new angle.
4: Left hand of Bradman Best.
1: Left hand.
4: It touches his hand after going backwards from Sinea. There's a knock-on from the Newcastle Knights. The challenge by the West Tigers is successful. Will be restarted.
1: Oh, he got it.
0: Take that back.
1: He got it. West Tigers. Taruva demanded it. 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So the Tigers will start it with a scrum. 10 off their own try line, centre field. And Bobcat, have you noticed what's just behind the dry hill?
2: I have.
0: It's very wet.
1: Up in the sky.
2: Yeah, I caught a little bit. I may or may not have had a sneaky look at the radar.
1: Let us know the update if it's heading our way. The Tigers have it to Taruva over the 20-metre line. Play two after the Tigers survived a big moment there. It was a clash of bodies. He and Bradman Best competing for a high kick. And on a captain's challenge, it came down in favour of the Tigers, who are now 10 short of the halfway line. Play four, 20 off the far side of the field, and leading Newcastle 6-0 with around 14 minutes done. Make it 15 in the first half. Play five. Dewey on the right in his return. First game in 2 months and has already had a huge impact on both sides of the footy. That'll be a knock on this time. The Tigers. Jarrell Skelton jumped high, tried to bat it back, knocked it on. The Knights will have it 20 off their own line again.
0: No secret about the Tigers' game plan. Dewey just drilling this left edge, looking for Skelton on the catch. Not his best kick there, Jimmy. Knights will have a play the ball on the 20 right in midfield.
1: So the Knights get it again. Dom Young again with a carry in backfield. Only picks up 1 or 2 metres. Very well met in contact. Jerome Luai in and around it. So was Stafford Toa. Dane Gagai comes back centering. And he makes a gain of a metre or two. So the Tigers are here to play, Andrew Ryan. They're really muscling up. And the home side have got a bit of work to do here down 6-0.
2: Yeah, they sure do. They need to find something here, find some energy and some move the footy a little bit here. We see the Tigers, they're up and about. They're right up for this game today.
1: Okay, here they come to the right. Dylan Brown had KP out the back on his right. Elected to run the football, and he was stopped 10 short of the halfway line. But now they keep going. McEwen on a short pass. Crashes over the top of Taylan May, who's still down and maybe in a little bit of trouble here. Peter Goff calls time off. Luai's there, and there is a bit of concern about May, who's still down on his haunches.
0: He's an important player for them, Taylan May. We're just seeing the contact here. I think it was Jermaine McEwen with a good carry on the right edge. Taylan May just going in low around the legs and the hip area. May have got a bit of friendly fire from Terrell May over the top.
1: Oh, big brother. Not helping.
0: One of those backyard situations, you know. Trying to get square with his brother on the field.
1: Looking at the trainer, that looks like he said he's going to have to come off. That's perhaps a right shoulder. He is not in a good way. This is a big moment here for the Tigers to lose an outside back. Potentially for the rest of the game. And, wow, you've got a big human in jumper 18 there, Andrew Ryan. He's got a big frame and a... He might just be coming out. We're talking about Hamasi Makassini, yeah, some replacement.
2: Makassini going out onto there. It'll be just interesting to see the layout here, whether Startoa goes into the centres and Makassini or where he lands here.
1: All right, so another change up there in the outside backs for the Tigers. Let's get back to play because it was the fifth, so Dylan Brown goes to the Skies, kicks it over to the left side of the field. Skelton grabs it. Brandon Best, initial contact, but was brushed off before Dylan Lucas finished him off, and the Tigers get to start on their own 30 with Taruva now making a few more metres upfield. 6-0 the way of the Tigers. Still just under 23 to play first half. But it has been a reward for a Tigers team that have been doing very well with ball in hand, completing sets, finding territory against the Knights team that have failed to get out of second gear. Coruscant scoots out of dummy half, finds Luai on his left. He decides to put the footy under the arm and pick up a few more metres. So they get to their kick on the Knights 30. Centre field, McEwen and Luai have a bit of afters. Now Duai runs it to the line, gives it to Taruva, who pulls off a stinking kick. And Jacob Saifidi takes it, goes to the ground, 20 off his own line, 15 off this near touchline. Play one, Newcastle down 6-0.
0: Danny Medeiros before the game talked about their last play options, Jimmy, and how dangerous they are. But Taruva there, poor kick from him back in midfield. Knights in good position here on the 30-metre line.
1: Okay, so we're just picking up where the positional changes might be here for the Tigers, given May is off left centre. Makassini's out there. Looks like he is defending at left centre, and he's got some work to do because here they come. Gagai almost got the ball to an unmarked Dom Young before Stafford, Toa and Luai took him to ground just short of the halfway line on the fourth. Croker just gets over the halfway line now on the fifth. Centre of the field. And that's Kalen Ponga doing the kicking on the left of the ruck. Jareem Buller is back there, takes it pretty comfortably. And now just gets over his own 20-metre line. Centre of the field with his team up 6-0. 21 half to play on the Hunter GWM scoreboard in this first half. Good defence there, Newcastle left side. Jacob Saifidi and Matt Croker. Good work on the youngs, on Skelton out of backfield. Triple M NRL rocking the footy for driver training New South Wales this Sunday afternoon with Terrell May. Another thumping run up the centre of the field. He knew about it on that occasion and he's thrown a boot in the process. Looks like Bolle's out there off the pine and into the lineup too for the Tigers. So five done. Duart kicking it on the right side of the field. He just dinks it over the top. He wants to box Kalen Ponga in, who takes it on the 10. Scoots across infield. Now slips over before Luai jumps on him, and Newcastle will start this one. Only 12 off their try line. Luai happy to just slow things down. He and Kalen Ponga sharing some wry smiles. There's a bit of room on the right. They go that way. Newcastle, Dom Young, one-on-one with the young fella, Makassini, and he blows past him, the Englishman. Has he got support? He comes back infield, runs away from Dylan Brown. But that's a sensational run out of backfield from the big Englishman. Newcastle, now finally in a good ball situation. Sharp on the left side. Oh, big tackle. Bradman Best jumps back up. Now makes some more metres. He's over the Tigers' 20-metre line. Tackles free. 10 off the paint this near side of the field. Here come Newcastle, their best chance since the first minute of the game. On the right, Dylan Brown breaks down, comes back infield, goes to ground. Coruscant on his back. That's four done. They're on the Tigers' 20-metre line, centre of the field. Fletcher Sharp on the left, out the back. Kalen Ponga slips again. Fires a pass infield, bounces around a couple of times. Dylan Brown goes back to the 30. Now picks it up and he's put on his back. Oh, Newcastle just can't get their lines right this afternoon. Play five. Kalen Ponga wants to do the kicking. And it's a little box one around for Dom Young to get there if he can. He bats it back infield. Now Dane Gagai picks it up. Ball on the ground. Six dived again. On by McEwen.
0: Six again.
1: And are they calling changeover? They're calling six again. Now the wrestle, that should be a penalty. He's dragged Hang him on. Over the sideline after he was tackled.
0: He's missed this one big time. He missed the six again, then they missed the tackle and the extra effort on the tackle to go into touch.
1: Yeah, you've got to challenge this.
0: Of course they do.
1: Yeah, Peter Goff missed the initial one. Loud play to go on. Tackled over the touchline. Let's have a listen.
5: Newcastle challenging tackle complete, saying that the kick was played at.
1: Looking at the replay, care of Coast to Country Specialised Coatings.
0: It was Dane Gagai, and then it's whether they've made a play at the kick. which is by Tuller.
4: He's planted when the ball strikes him. There's no change of gait to play at the ball.
0: Oh, wow.
4: The change by Newcastle Knights is unsuccessful.
0: Gee, I thought he played at that for sure. He wasn't going to let it go through cleanly, that's for sure.
1: Right, so the captain's challenge from Ankar Waratah is burnt by the Knights. They're just, nothing seemingly is going the way of the home side just at the moment, but you've got to create your own luck, Bobcat.
2: Yeah, you do. Look, and it was a great run there, down there by the big Englishman, Dominic Young, but they just got a little bit disjointed in the end of that set there and rushed kicks and balls going to ground, but I think they just need to calm down here and just go through their processes, the Knights.
0: Thought they were a bit slow to get in position after the break, Bobcat. They weren't really clear or really sure on which part of the field they wanted to go to, and the key positions weren't quite in the right spot.
1: Mm. Okay, so the Tigers holding on to this precious 6-0 lead with just under 19 to play in the first half on the Hutter GWM scoreboard. Seyfarth over the 30-metre line, but he's lost the lollies. This is a handover and in a really good spot for the red and blue.
0: Great contact by Dylan Lucas in defence to force the error.
1: Big moment there. Can the Knights cash in? They'll start this on the Tigers 30. Centre field. A really good attacking situation. Chasing the Tigers 6-0.
0: That's their first error of the first 22 minutes, the Tigers.
1: Has been a really good start by the visiting Tigers, all those stats care of East Maitland Bowling Club. So Fletcher Sharp will feed the scrum on the Tigers 30, centre of the field. Kalen Ponga acting lock, gets up. Now it's the wraparound. A la Origin, he gets it from Bradman Best. There's a bit of room back up the middle of the field. He finds Dylan Lucas now, rampaging run. Seyfarth jumps on him and brings him down 15 off the Tigers try line. Crossland dummy half. Finds Mooney, he straightens towards the sticks. There's four Tigers there they're bringing down. 3 metres short. This is more like it from the home side. Dylan Brown on the right. Jacob Saifidi. A settling run to the right of the posts. 5 off the Tigers' try line. Crossland out of dummy half to the left. Dylan Brown runs it to the line. Finds Trey Mooney. Offload bounces. Fletcher Sharp's got it. It's a forward pass. Another try. Goes begging. The Knights' execution just is not where it needs to be this afternoon. 6-0 the Tigers. Another good chance burnt by the Knights in good ball.
0: Yeah, looked dangerous there. Trey Mooney with his arm free, Jimmy, but just had to take the tackle at the far post. Tried to force the offload. Fletcher Sharp coming through at 100 miles an hour on the outside, but the ball travelled forward. Referee in the right position. Scrum feed here, Tigers 10 out, right in midfield.
1: Big chance there, Bobcats.
2: Yeah, that's a letdown, that one, for the Knights, and they'd be really disappointed with their execution at the moment. It just looks like it's all a bit forced. They just need to get into some rhythm, get through some processes here at the moment. Everything's a bit forced. They're going sideways, a bit disjointed.
1: All right, Triple M NRL rocking it for you, Kerry McDonald, Jones Holmes. The Hunters leading home builder with the Tigers leading 6-0 with 16 and a half to play in the first half. Suka with a good carry. Scored the only try of the contest so far. And he plays that one on the third, 15 short of the halfway line. Luai over to the left, finds Buller. Scheming run almost gets through, but Dylan Brown rounds him up and drops him on the halfway line. 5 off the far side of the field. Quick play of the ball. Here they come. It's Macassini with a good carry. Play 5. It'll be Adam Dewey doing the kicking on the Knights 40-metre line. And this is another big one for Greg Marju. It's Skelton that takes it, but they take him at the same time. So that is the end of the set, and it's a handover, but deep in backfield for the Knights again.
0: And defended well there, Jimmy. They were happy for Skelton to catch it, and then Bradman Best and Marju made the strong tackle to get the set started. Just around the 20-metre line. Good carry here by Greg Marju.
1: Oh, there's some gas bodies out there. Matt Croker, who's got through a mountain of work, sucking the big ones as he got back onside. And yet again, Newcastle forced to work out of backfield. Andrew Ryan.
2: Yeah, it's been on repeat, hasn't it, this sort of play. And the Tigers just playing really smart there. They're trying to obviously kick target over to Marju on this edge. And over on that left edge for the Tigers, obviously the Knights are trying to get over there, but they're just coming up and trying to shut it down there, the Tigers.
1: Yeah, they had another raid on that occasion. Kalen Ponga in a half break, but then slipped at the crucial moment and had to play the ball. And it's Croker now on the fifth, who's getting up a bit ginger. Crossland wanted a bit more about it, but instead they're playing it. And it's Dylan Brown doing the kicking on the right of the ruck. Stafford Tower goes back almost to his in goal and takes it. the former Knight, now races it back to his 20-metre line. So his team are up 6-0. There's just under 15 to play on the Hunter GWM scoreboard as those clouds get a little bit closer, Michael.
0: They're getting closer and closer, Jimmy. It won't only be a matter of moments, I think, before Bobcat's got the umbrella up on the sideline.
1: He has got an umbrella, I hope. You might be getting a little bit wet soon there, Andrew Ryan. We'll get back to that in a moment. Triple M NRL this Sunday afternoon with the Tigers leading the Knights 6-0. Just over 14 to play in the first half. And now on the halfway line, Fainu. Well, he was hit with a kitchen sink by a couple of Knights, but he gets back up and plays it now. Dewey has been strong in his return game. Kicks it over to Marju again. Skelton goes but misses the assignment.
0: Great
1: now the
0: work.
1: Offload. Marju, Bradman Best. There's a bit of room. He goes infield. Bradman still going. Oh, desperate defence there from the Tigers. It was Maverick Geyer out there and in the last line. Desperately stopped him on the halfway line, but it's only play one. Brown over to the right. There's McEwen out the
0: numbers.
1: Back. Oh, Dane Gagai had Dom Young unmarked, but that was really good defence by Toa. Came up and did a job. They're going short side again. McEwen, he's free. Macassini gets on his back and brings him down. Dom Young was open again. Knights, three tackles done. They're 25 off the Tigers' try line. Frizzell's out there. Dummied a few times before he then straightens. And Big Frizz is just to the left of the post, just over the Tigers, 20 play four. Keep coming to the left. Here's Sharp. Here's some numbers. Steps infield. Desperate tackle. Taruva down low. Dewey over the top. And they stop him a metre short of the try line on the fifth. Brown, centre field. Grubbers. Oh, Appy Coruscant grabs it and now he's away. Oh, slips over. Dylan Lucas grabs him. What work from Appy Coruscant. Put him in the slips for the test team.
0: Yeah, poor kick by Dylan Brown there trying to get through to the far post, Jimmy. But in the end, Coruscant in great position. Caught it on the full. Great work by him.
1: Okay, 6-0 Tigers. Just under 13 to play. They're working their way closer to their own 40-metre line. Centre field. Bobcat yet again. Execution. At the right time, at the right end of the field, goes lacking for the red and blue.
2: Yeah, it sure does. They're certainly creating plenty of opportunities, but you've got to give the Tigers a massive rap too. Their goal line defence there, they made some great decisions.
1: And Coruscant is starting to pick some fatigue Knights defenders. He was clever out of dummy half, released them on the right, and now they get to their kick, 15 metres the side of Newcastle, as Dewey again, as is his want, dinks it over the top, 10 in and 10 out of his own line. Kalen Ponga is fenced in. He does get back to the 20, but again, his team are going to have to go the distance if they can conjure up something here. Cody Hopwood's off the bench and out there for his first involvement. That's a good carry too, and a quick play the ball on the 30. Sharp out of dummy half. Wants to link up with the right. It's an ordinary pass.
0: Oh, shocker.
1: That's bounced and picked up by Macassini. Newcastle are just not getting it done right this afternoon. Tigers back on the attack.
0: Now looking for the easy way out of backfield, Jimmy, trying to pass your way out of trouble. Poor pass, Sharp. Tigers on the front foot here.
1: They're centre field. They're 10 off the try line, and they come to the rights. And it's a 6 again. Newcastle under the pump. 11.5 to play first half. They're gassed. They're on their try line. They're down 6-0. Here come the Tigers. Here they come. Bole. Oh, to the right upright. Brought down Frizzell underneath and Hopwood over the top. Just. Coruscant feigned to Grubber. Now gets it to Dewey on the left. Inside line, Fainu. Crossland runs up. Good contact, but legs are pumping. They finally bring him down left of the posts. Three tackles done. A metre off the try line. Coruscant again, using all his trickery. Ball comes over to the right. Taruva, one-on-one with Sharp. Unloads to Skelton. Runs out of room. Steps inside. Bradman Best jumps on him. 10 off the Knights try line. A metre inside this field of play. Four tackles done. Goal line D needs to hold strong here from the home side. Dewey, centre of the field, brings in Maverick Geyer. Centering run, it's the fifth. They're 12 off the Knights try line. Options either side. They come to the right. There's Buller, runs it to the line. Dewey, will he grab it? He passes it. Skelton, Marju, good defence, and Bradman Best. And they needed to be. They've stopped him a metre short of the try line. 6-0 Tigers, 10.5 to play in the first half.
0: Knights' goal on defence has been outstanding to start this game, Jimmy. They've had a lot of pressure on their goal line, their movements, their contact's been great, and their last tackle defence on that play, outstanding.
1: But look at the energy it's taken out of them, Bobcat. There's any number of them with hands on knees sucking in the big ones. They've done plenty of work.
2: Yeah, they sure are. As we see Sand and Smith looking to come onto the field here. Jacob Safidi getting rest, which means Phoenix will go into the middle. But yeah, tough yards coming out of trouble. Great carry from Tyson Frizzell there.
1: And the offload that had a few hearts in mouths because it didn't go to hand, but it did bounce into the hands of Fletcher Sharp, who's playing it on his 30. Play three, centre of the field, and there he is, Sandon Smith. First involvement is a carry just to the right of the ruck.
0: I've got a tip this week, Bobcat, that Sandon Smith might play a number 13 role. And Phoenix,
1: oh, another error. Dane Gagai's dropped it cold. Newcastle. Well, this is their best lineup since Vegas. It's been their worst performance for several months. They just can't help themselves at the moment.
0: And it's Jermaine McEwen looking for a little tip on play, which was there to be taken by Dane Gagai on that right edge, but they're just putting themselves under pressure. They just need to get a bit more direct, Jimmy. Just take their medicine and get down the other end of the field of the Tigers.
1: Okay, so the Tigers will start this with a scrum, 5 metres into Newcastle's side of halfway, leading 6-0 on the Hunter GWM scoreboard, and 9 minutes to go, first half. This wasn't the script, was it? The home fans thought they were getting today. It's a good old-fashioned contest, and the Tigers are here to play. 6-0 up and looking for more. Suka, the only try scorer, goes up the centre of the field. Still going before Hopgood and Sandon Smith bring him down just short of the Knights' 30-metre line. Centre field, two tackles done. Geyer up the middle.
0: Lost it.
1: Oh, he's lost it, but it's gone back, has it?
0: No.
1: Oh, a little moment there that Geyer would like again. And the Knights are high-fiving. They know how important that is. Error to error, they'll have it on their own 30. Centre field. Big moment there for the home team, Andrew Ryan.
2: Yeah, that's massive in the whole scheme of things there. Tyson Frizzell just coming in over the top on Maverick Guy there. And off the back of that error, as the Knights made coming out of trouble. Huge sigh of relief here. They just need to build some pressure. Everything feels like it's been in this half.
1: Yep, indeed. Newcastle down 6-0. And with 8 minutes to play in the first half, still working their way out of backfield. Sandon Smith, first receiver, brings in Frizzell. Takes a couple of times. Oh, has he lost the footy? He has. Another error, Newcastle. They can't complete a set at the moment. Left side. Macassini. He is through. Now they get on the back of him. Dylan Brown finishing him off. But a great run from the teenager on left side. Here come the Tigers again. 10 off the Newcastle try line. And it's only play one. And a full set of six because it's been slowed down by Dane Gagai. The Tigers building pressure again. May of the terror variety. Left of the posts. Five short of the Knights try line. Full set of six. Coruscant scheming as ever out of dummy half. Comes to the right. There's Dewey. Second receiver. Gets a pass over to Ruva. Runs out of room, so he didn't give the ball off to his winger. Skelton now losing.
0: Paul, play the ball.
1: Error. It's just gotten a little bit messy here in Newcastle. There might be a captain's challenge. No.
0: Has that rain arrived yet, Bobcat, or the ball getting slippery? What's going on?
2: No rain at this stage, but yeah, we've seen so many errors, haven't we, here this afternoon when we expected it to be, you know, a free-flowing game and plenty of attack. At the moment, it's just been a scrum fest.
1: Oh, gee, Taruva didn't even get the ball to ground to play that. That was a shocking attempt at play the ball, as we saw the replay. Care of Coaster Country Specialised Coatings. Knights have the scrum 10 off their own line. Centre field, but chasing at 6-0.
0: So Knights have made six errors with the footy, Jimmy, and the Tigers have made three. So it's a pretty untidy start by both teams.
1: Gagai now has it. He's hit and spin, but he can't really make any metres. He's only gone maybe one forward. And now Dylan Lucas, far more simple from him. Gets it to the 20, play two. Does Justin Holbrook have a blow up in him? And do you think he uses it at the halftime interval, Michael Hayden?
0: Yeah, it could be on the cards, Jimmy. It hasn't been their best, as you said, for a long while. And they'll need to get themselves back in shape at the break for sure.
1: Okay, three done. They're 15 off halfway line. McEwen, good run over the top of Luai, but pretty good D behind him there to help stop him in Macassini. They keep attacking right, which is the short side. Kalen Ponga got at the ball inside for Dylan Brown. He finds his way into Tigers country by about a metre or two on the fifth. And now it's Kalen doing the kicking. And it's a bit of a sidewinder, wonky old high kick that's taken pretty comfortably by Buller. Looks up, runs into Hopgood, Gagai and Sandon Smith. And this set will start just short of the Tigers' 30-metre line with just over five to play. But with the Tigers, 6-0 leaders here in Newcastle. And the rain might be coming out of the north. In a matter of moments, some very heavy-looking old clouds, if I do say so. There's been a bit of a dark mood at the home side at the moment. A very below par performance in this first 40 so far. Just under five to go. Tigers leading 6-0. And it's May again who's been strong for them up the middle. Picks up a few more metres. Gets them just short of the halfway line as they get to their kick after another completed set. They've been so good with ball in hand. The simple stuff doing it well. Dewey thumps it down to Marju. Takes it just in the field of play in this left corner. Doesn't want to link up with the captain. Just takes the carry straight back to the Tigers and plays it 20 off his own line. Bradman Best steps off, finds a little gap before it closes quickly, but he picks up 12 metres. Two done of this set, and they're 15 short of the halfway line. They need to build some pressure, but they do need field position. Over to the right they go. Dom Young, who's playing centre now, finds a bit of room, shrugs off a couple. Can he link up? Doesn't need to. He goes to ground on the Tigers, 40. And a bit of momentum now in the sails of the red and blue.
0: Six again.
1: Yeah, full set of six too. They slowed down the big Englishman after another good carry out of backfield. So can Newcastle finally cash in and find some points in this first half with only a few minutes to go before the break? Frizzell left of the ruck. Two tackles done. They're 20 off the Tigers' try line. Smith on the right, out the back to Brown. Was tackled in the process of passing, but got an offload to Kalen Ponga, who gets it onto Gagai. Here's Dom Young. Stafford Toa rounds him up. The old teammates. And Dom Young plays at 10 off the Tigers' try line on the far side of the field. They come back to the left. Crossland dummies a couple of times before he takes the tackle. Right in front of the Tigers' goalposts. 10 off the try line. Four done. Attacking options both sides. They go to the left before Kalen Ponga steps back in field. Likes what he sees on the right with Dylan Brown. And now grubbers it. There's some space. Too bullets big. Back there. It's way too big. And another set in good ball goes unpunished by a Newcastle Knights team that just aren't getting their lines right this afternoon.
0: Yeah, they look dangerous, Jimmy, on that right-hand side. Dom Young, he's made three clean breaks down that edge. But it's on the back of that that they just haven't got themselves in the right position, haven't built pressure, haven't executed their plays in that 10 or 20-metre zone.
1: Oh, can they do do-overs, Andrew Ryan?
2: Yeah, I don't know. They need something there. It just looks like there's a bit of a communication breakdown once they get into that area of the field because they're creating so many opportunities. Dominic Young and Bradman Best out on those edges, but then it sort of just falls apart.
1: Okay, Tigers, can they hang on to this lead or even build on it with 2.5 to go before it's Oranges? They're up 6-0 on the Hutter GWM scoreboard, and Dewey schemes across to the right, picks up 15 metres before he goes to ground on the fourth, but 35 off the Knights' try line. Open side, up the middle. Terrell May, another good run. He has been busy for them yet again, Terrell May. Play five, it'll be an attacking kick. Dewey on the right. Now this is a tester for Kalen Ponga. Right on his try line. Jereen Buller flew through. Ball on the ground, thrown up. It's play on. Gagai's got it. What's Peter Goff going to rule? It's a knock on both ways. First one, Newcastle perhaps. It is two. Tigers are going to have an opportunity with a minute 40 on the clock. That's going to start with a scrum right in front of the Knights' try line and 10 off the paint.
0: They haven't gone away with their plan, Jimmy. A tremendous kick by Dewey and a tremendous chase by Buller going through to catch it on the full. Kalen Ponga couldn't make the catch. Little knock on from him. Scrum midfield, minute 20 on the clock. Alarm bells ringing here for the Knights just before the break.
1: And rain starting to fall. We'll get to our bit, Andrew Ryan, in a moment because the Tigers might have one more in them before Oranges. Jereen Buller, short pass to Macassini. Good tackle down low. Brown and Gagai over the top stop him. A metre off the try line. 15 off the far side of the field. Luai comes back to the right. Terrell May rumbling it towards the sticks. He's brought down. Three Knights tackled. Tacklers in there. Five short of the try line. Two done in the set. Luai on the right. Short pass, hits Suka, looking for a double, but that was good D down low. Bradman Best sharp, and Crossland finishing him off. He's only a metre off the try line. Fires a pass back to Luai, centre of the field, inside run, Bole. Another good tackle by Crossland, so that's four done. They're five off the try line, no, six full again. Set of six, but there's only 30 seconds left,
0: it.
1: And Happy Coruscant loses it at the crucial moment, which is unfortunate for Appy. He has been absolutely outstanding until that moment. 20 seconds to go. The Knights should see it out from here and they'll get to halftime down 6-0.
0: Yeah, Jimmy, I think the Knights will be happy to be only 6-0 down with the amount of defending and field position they've been under pressure for most of that first 40 minutes. So I think get to the break, get the coach in their ears, and hopefully they can come out with a better performance in the second half.
1: Yeah, they're not even going to reset things. Both teams happy to head to the sheds. It's 6-0 on the Hutter GWM scoreboard. The way of the Tigers, who have come with a very simple but extremely effective game plan, led largely by Adam Dewey, who has been incredibly important for them on his return, and just underlines how important he is to this Tigers team. They have got their noses in front. Just the one try by Tony Suka, 10 minutes in, but they are going to the sheds with a real toehold in this contest. The West Tigers lead the Knights 6-0 at halftime. We'll be back with a halftime wrap right after this.
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1: Yeah, great to have your company this Sunday afternoon as we rock it for you, Kerr. Driver Training New South Wales, Jim Callan and Michael Hagan, on an afternoon that started with beautiful conditions. The sun was out, it was beanies for brain cancer round, but the mood now might just match the weather. It's raining, the Knights are down 6-0, and to be honest, have been lucky to get out of their own half on occasions, Hags. It has not gone to script by any measure this afternoon for the home team.
0: It's been a bit gloomy, Jim, hasn't it? On and off the field in the last 10 minutes or so, or maybe a bit more, 40 minutes for the Knights, if you look at the way they've tackled the first half. And they got away to a brilliant, what we thought was a brilliant start, with a try on that right edge, with some great work down the short side, but the try was pulled back on the obstruction call, which was fair enough. And then we just saw the Tigers camped in Knights territory for most of that first half. Adam Dewey, who we talked about pre-game, how important he is to them. Excellent kicking game. They haven't tried to come up with too many trick shots, but they do move the ball as well, Jimmy. That's the thing. They've got through a high number of their sets. They've moved the Knights' defensive line around. Coruscant's looked dangerous at dummy half. Luai's looked a bit dangerous on left edge. Suka scored the good try on the right edge after the short pass by Dewey. So they have got a little bit of firepower there. We saw Buller with a catch nearly on the kick at the post when Callum Ponga couldn't quite get in position, but they've had to defend on their line a lot. They've actually handled the Tigers attack pretty well for most of the game, but they've had three or four chances, Jimmy, on the back of breaks or half breaks in good ball, and then the next sequence has just let them down. Their roles aren't quite where they should be. The ball's not quite going where it needs to go. And I think if I'm Justin Holbrook, the conversation with Caelan Ponga, Dylan Brown, Fletcher Sharp, and Phoenix Crossland has to be a big part of the conversation around field position, execution, and starting again. That's what I'd be doing if I were him.
1: Let's go right back to that start. Four tackles in, Dom Young released on that right side. Inside pass, Dylan Brown scores. It gets called back for an obstruction in.

0: really poor, and the Tigers, contrastly, have been really good on most occasions.
1: Yeah, I mean, the Tigers are a much, and we talked about this before the game, they are a much better football team this year. They were very good against the Knights in their last hit out against them, and Dewey makes a big difference to their organisation and their structure. They're physical with the way they play. Terrell Mates carried for nearly 100 metres in the middle. So they've got a good football team at their disposal, and you've got to give them respect. You've got to earn your rights with the way you play. You've got to get through your sets, and you've got to be a bit more patient. So the Knights have to flip that around in the second half. They've got plenty of points in them, but they just need to get their roles clear, and they need to get the pressure and the number of plays in the 20 much higher with this rain that we can now see coming into play. And it's going to be a bit more of a grind, but the Tigers, 6 points in front, and they're deserving to be of that at halftime. Knights absolutely can get themselves back in the game, but they've got a bit of work to do in the second 40.
0: Just briefly on that point, the rain tumbles down, it's going to be greasy. How does that now change the tactics as well?
1: Well, it becomes more kicking game based. Dewey's been very good with his kicking game. Dylan Brown's kicked well for at times for the Knights, so's Kalen Ponga, but it's the execution on the kick from inside the 10 or 20, Jimmy, where it's a Coruscant or a Dewey or a Luai looking for those kicks on early tackle. So it's how you defend those kicks, but it's also how Newcastle execute those type of kicks in good ball as well.
0: All right, the thoughts there of the 2001 Premiership winning Knights coach Michael Hagan. This is Triple M NRL. Time for a short break as the home side find a way back into things here. They're only down 6-0, but they certainly have to up their game in the second half. We'll have it for you, as we always do, care of Driver Training New South Wales and McDonald Jones Homes. If you're only just flicked on for the first time this afternoon, here's the best bets of the first half, care of Charlestown Golf Club.
2: Triple M NRL. 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Celebrating social golf. Good times. Great mates.
0: We're underway. Adam Dewey back in the lineup for the Tigers. He kicks off, and it is the Newcastle Knights who have first possession. Kicking early, Crossland, a lot of real estate. Bullard's got a run.
1: This kick
0: is going for a 40-20 chance, and it's there. Phoenix Crossland nails an absolute beauty. Out of dummy half. Coruscant back to the right. Dewey's got it again. Has been busy in his return, and a lovely pass on the right to Suka. He's over, and we do have first points. Five off the Tigers' try line. Crossland out of dummy half to the left. Dylan Brown runs it to the line, finds Trey Mooney. Offload bounces. Fletcher Sharp's got it. It's a forward pass. Another try. Goes begging. The Knights' execution just is not where it needs to be this afternoon. Just the one try by Tony Suka, 10 minutes in, but they are going to the sheds with a real toehold in this contest. The West Tigers lead the Knights 6-0 at halftime.
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3: And great scenes here too. Yeah, not the weather, unfortunately, as the rain continues to tumble down here at McDonald Jones Stadium. But the big trek, the walkers who have just covered 150Ks all for the Mark Hughes Foundation, have just done their lap around McDonald Jones Stadium. And even with the rain tumbling down, many fans on their feet to give them a cheer. The great Billy Peden there, Chris Houston, Paul Gallen looking pretty sore for the walk as well, just quietly limping up the tunnel. But wonderful scenes, Hagues, isn't it?
4: Outstanding.
3: Just a reminder of why this is so important.
4: Outstanding effort, Jimmy. 150Ks is no small measure. I did 25Ks in Brisbane about a month ago, and I was in all sorts for at least a week. So I can sympathise and imagine how they might be feeling after 150Ks up the freeway.
3: I'm wondering how Andrew Ryan's feeling, because it was so sunny and beautifully warm there in the pre-game. It's anything but now down on that touchline. Andrew Ryan, come in.
5: Yes, it's great to be here. It feels like it was about 3 weeks ago when that sun was shining out at the front. It's a very different feel down here now, but there's ponchos out. The crowd are still trying to hang in here, but she's turned a bit ugly.
3: Mate, and just in terms of a halftime wrap, Justin Holbrook, what has he had to say to his team that, let's say, was below par?
5: Well, Justin Holbrook, you know, we spoke about it a lot in the half, but it was all about building pressure. They've just given away way too much easy possession, a bit of attention to detail on everything at the moment. They need to come out here and shore this up, and whether or not they underestimated this Tigers outfit, from Benji Marshall, he was really proud of the efforts. There's opportunities there for the Tigers side. They just need to keep building pressure, stick to their kick plan, going to Marju on this edge.
3: Thanks, Andrew Ryan. And just an update too from the Tigers on the fitness of Taylan May. It is a dislocated shoulder, and it's the same one that he's injured before.
4: Yeah, that was a bad one early on.
3: Early doors. But gee, that pulled him out of shape again. They'd already had some late replacements. Taruva forced to go in the centres again, but they've seemed to handle the adversity so far.
4: We've seen Macassini come in on that left edge now, and he's had a bit of traffic to deal with Kalen Ponga, Dane Gagai and Dom Young looking to test them down that edge. I still think they would continue with that plan, Jimmy, but the main stat from the first half that they really need to get their head around is completions. Newcastle only 12 of 20. And the Tigers were 20 of 24. So I'm sure that would be the main message from the coach at halftime.
3: All our stats, of course, care of East Maitland Bowling Club. Visit the social East Maitland Bowling Club's all-new outdoor area. So the West Tigers are already set up camp at the southern end of the ground. They will have the first use of the football in the second half. Kalen Ponga has led his team out. He's clapping. He's trying to be positive. They're only down 6-0, but they're really going to have to up their ability with both ball in hand. Defence has been okay, but there's plenty of work to do. As one of the former Knights, Chris Hindington, down there catching up with you, Andrew Ryan. They must be pretty happy with themselves at the moment, the Tigers.
5: Yeah, he had a smile on his face, the big fella. He's in good spirits.
3: He was the oldest Knight debutant, wasn't he? Or could have been the oldest player. 37 plus he was.
4: So he must be getting on a bit now. He must be nearly Bobcat's age.
3: Yeah.
5: He's catching me.
3: We're back underway here as we rock the footy this Sunday afternoon on Triple M with the Tigers. Just the one try converted. 6-0 up, doing many of the small things right in that first 40. The red and blue anything but still very much in this contest. We've got it covered for you as we always do. Care of Driver Training New South Wales and McDonald Jones Homes with a big second half here to round out Beanies for Brain Cancer Round. Bole, a carry, which is the third of the set, has them 15 short of the halfway line. Geyer on the right of that runs into a bit of trouble, but the legs pumping, drives him 5 short of the halfway line. Play 4. Coruscant out of dummy half. Here's Terrell May looking for a runner on the inside, but elects to go to ground on the Knights' 40-metre line. Good first set to start the second half for the Tigers, who get to their kick 5 metres into Newcastle side of halfway. Dewey over to Bradman Best on that left side. They let bounce. The Tigers are there first. Have their hands on the football, but a tackle, so it is a handover. The set done. Newcastle will start this 15 off their own line, 20 off the far side of the field, but chasing the game 6-0 on the Hut at GWM scoreboard.
4: I didn't mind that defence of the kick, Jimmy. They had 30 metres of space behind them. They're happy for the ball to bounce and then make the tackle. Play one over the 20-metre line at the moment.
3: And I guess in these wet conditions too, Bobcat, you're loath to probably going for the high balls, given it is so slippery out there now.
5: Yeah, absolutely. It just changes the game here completely. Obviously, building pressure, but the long kicking game, hopefully, if Dylan Brown here steps up.
3: Okay, so Newcastle with their first use of the football in the second half. 90 seconds done. No change to the halftime scoreline. With the Tigers in front 6-0. McEwen playing at 5 short of the halfway line. It goes more infield now for Hopwood.
4: Good carry.
3: And now the offload. And it's Fletcher Sharp. It looks up and breaks free of one. And closes down for him. He's still fighting for a few metres. But finally dragged to ground, which is now the fifth. And 5 metres the side of the Tigers' territory. As Dylan Brown goes to the skies. There's Stafford Toa. Does pretty good.
4: Penalty.
3: And there's an escort. So here's the first big moment. A penalty for the Tigers for some drama for the Chasing Knights. And that's going to be a relieving one right in front of you, Andrew Ryan.
4: Yeah, it was a push in the back by Dom Young on kick chase, Jimmy, that brought the penalty about for the Tigers. So pretty poor discipline there in these conditions. You don't want to give the team a free shot. Dewey finds touch at around halfway.
3: I've just got to tell our listeners that Andrew Ryan has got about 14 ponchos on him at the moment. I'm not sure if your hands are free or the microphones, you can get it to your mouth, but you're doing well in trialing conditions.
5: No, I'm good. Okay. Yeah, that's just again, attention to detail stuff there from the Knights. You just can't allow teams out of trouble like that in these conditions.
3: Well, let's put them right back on the attack. They're on the Knights 30 and another full set of six. Well, the halftime chat hasn't done much in the first 2 minutes for Newcastle. A penalty, now another issue with discipline. And the Tigers are fully loaded and on the Newcastle Knights. 20-metre line, Bolo's now over the 10. He's 5 off the try line with a bullocking run. Left, the right of the post. They come attacking left side. Luai out the back of a pass from Due. Now it's fired over to Toa. Flicks it back infield because he ran out of room. Bullet took a beautiful
4: lovely
3: one, but that was not so good. Terrell May dropped it like a cold pie.
4: Yeah, they've got to change their style a bit too, Jimmy. A bit of razzle-dazzle from the Tigers there. Back in midfield, the poor old front row copped the pass pretty hard. Couldn't take it. Knights respond after the penalty conceded.
3: Okay, Dom Young's playing it just short of his own 20-metre line on the first centre field. Bradman Best now on that left side takes a couple of Tigers with him before he picks up 5 or 6 metres. He's 15 off the far side of the field. Sandon Smith's infield. Now gets it onto Brown. Goes out the back. The pass to no one. It's going to go over the touchline. My goodness me. That was ordinary, to say the least. Dylan Brown can't quite...
4: He didn't quite
3: work it out with himself that was the play.
4: He didn't get the memo at halftime about the conditions, Jimmy. Looking to play dry weather football in the wet doesn't always work. He's fired the pass way wide on that right side. Missed everybody. And went into touch. So Tigers on the attack once again.
3: Big time. They start at centre field, 15 off the Knights. Try line, Bolle on the right. Takes Frizzell and Lucas and Sandon Smith to finally stop him. 5 off the Knights try line, just to the right of the goalpost. Dewey coming across to the left, and it's Terrell May. Ball under the arm this time. Protects the Steedon as he goes to ground. Right in front of the Knights, goalposts, 5 off the try line. They attack the right. Dewey juggled it before he had Frizzell to deal with. But he goes to ground. 20 metres off the far side of the field. 3 tackles done so far. But Bolle again involved. Legs pumping. Desperate tackle from Frizzell. Puts him to ground and so does Lucas. Just slows down a little bit as they got tangled up in the process. Coruscant scheming. Now Luai brings in Sione Fainu. So it's the fifth. They're 5 off the Knights' try line. They're right in front of the Knights' goal posts. They're going to attack the right. Big pass out to the right. Dewey feigned it. Grubber doesn't. Gets it to Buller. It's still the last, so they're going to hand it over. No, he drops it out the back and then kicks it back to Dewey. That was clever. He looks up Dewey. Does Grubber it in behind. Kalen Ponga goes back to his try line and has to play the footy half a metre in the field of play. So even when it breaks down for the Tigers, they can still come up with some execution, and it's the red and blue deep in backfield yet again. Marju's playing it on the two, and he's only two off his own try line. The rain continues to tumble down. Bradman Best can only get to the 10-metre mark. That's three tackles done at the six. Well, if Newcastle wanted a good start to the second half, it's been anything but. Penalty, discipline, errors, and now still stuck in there their own 20-metre line with a relieving penalty from Peter Goff after a high shot on Cody Hopwood. Gee, they needed that, Michael.
4: I think that's their first penalty of the night, Jimmy, looking at the stats at the moment. So they've had to be pretty resilient tonight, and the penalty couldn't have come at a better time. 7 minutes gone, second half.
3: Okay, so Dylan Brown, after a moment he'd rather forget early in this half, kicks for touch, and they will start this. Oh, they're all offside. Anyway, it was a stutter tap restart from Gagai, but the defensive line still have to hold their ground. Either way, it's play on here. Newcastle play two with Frizzell, just over the halfway line now with a good carry up the middle of the field. Tigers leading 6-0. 7 minutes done, second half, as they attack the left. There's Ponga, bit of room, scheming, gets a pass to no one again. There's another error.
4: Went backwards.
3: Oh, Peter Goff has called backwards. They got away with one there, Newcastle.
4: Now we go now.
3: And now he's been bundled into touch. Newcastle continue to come up with some interesting plays to stay the least, and they'll be turning this one over.
4: Absolutely dodged a bullet with the pass, which went backwards. And then on the next play, it was actually Greg Marsh who skipped to the outside, and then the Tigers just pushed from the inside, held him up, put him over the touchline. That's pretty ordinary play by the Newcastle Knights.
3: Bobcat, the Knights seem determined to just want to play their way, and I'm not sure it's matching the conditions.
5: Yeah, you just got to adjust on the run here. You need to be playing tip on early, change of direction, and dead set, stay away from the 10-metre lines. Just play everything in the middle of the field, but change of direction, push support. At the moment, they're just playing dumb footy.
3: That's what the Tigers are doing with Skelton's good run up the middle of the field, backed up now by Bole, who's been really strong for them. Picked up some more metres and fights for every one of them now. Plays it on the halfway line, only three done. Corrissau again, scheming, using Dylan Lucas, a retreating Dylan Lucas, as a shepherd as he picked up 15 metres. That a shocking play,
4: lost
3: the ball.
4: It.
3: He's lost it. He did all the...
4: It's contagious, Jimmy, on
3: both
4: teams.
3: Right, and somehow the Newcastle Knights are dragging the Tigers down to their level at the moment.
4: So Corrissau, you're right, Jimmy, always scheming, looking to get in behind the play the ball, trying to get the markers offside, and then just a very ordinary play the ball for someone of his experience. Even the great players, Jimmy, can make an error at the play the ball.
3: Okay, so the Knights are going to start things with a scrum, but 10 metres off the far touchline. So the error was actually centre field, but they can choose where they restart it, and they've elected to open up the right-hand side of the field. So the scrum is fed and won on their own 30. Hopwood up the centre of the field. Can Newcastle just complete a set? That's the question at the moment. 9 minutes done, second half. Still the Tigers 6-0, but Newcastle have been their own worst enemies so far in this contest, and it's continued
4: Sharp.
3: So far in the second half. Sharp,
4: run.
3: Really good work from Fletcher up the middle of the field. Buller one-on-one,
4: strip.
3: Tried to strip it. He regathered it, and he's playing it on the Tigers' 20-metre line, play three. To the right, Brown runs it. Runs into traffic, too, to Dill Brown. But a good carry. He's going to be playing at 10 off the Tigers' try line, 15 off this near touchline. Sandon Smith over to the left. Hopwood hit. Really good shot. One-on-one goes to ground on the Tigers' 10-metre line. Play five. They keep going left. Sharp out the back. There's Ponga. Double pump. Hit by a Tiger. This
4: six
3: will be
4: again.
3: A six again as the ball goes to ground. Kalen Ponga then loses it the first time of asking. Now picks it up. Passes infield to Sandon Smith, who looks up. Tries to find a way through, but it is a full set of six for the Knights, and it starts 15 off the Tigers' try line, who now give away a penalty for a strip and a two-man tackle, and it's a penalty 15 off the try line now, but it'll be a quick tap, Crossland. Hopwood takes it straight to them. He's been strong too since coming off the bench. Left of the post he is, 10 off the Tigers' try line. They now go straight up the high diddle-diddle through Frizzell. He's five off the line. Centre of the field, Frizz. Crossland to the right. There's Brown. There's Ponga. Short pass to McEwen. Great tackle. Luai down low. Stops him a metre short of the try line. 10 off this near touchline. Gagai grubbers on. Wow. Too big, Dom Young. Oh, my goodness.
4: Wrong.
3: It's happened again.
4: Option.
3: Options, execution, you name it. It just is not going right for the home side tonight.
4: Tremendous play the ball and carry by Jermaine McEwen on the short side, Jimmy. And then Dane Gagai looked infield and then looked to take the odds to a little kick on the right edge into the in-goal. Kicked it way too hard. Seven tackle set, Tigers.
3: Wrong. Triple M NRL rocking it for you, Kieran McDonald, Jones Holmes, the Hunters' leading home builder. Oh, gee. It's unfortunately that same record spinning around the dial, Andrew Ryan.
5: Yeah, it sure is. And they did some really good things there early in the set, didn't they? Hitting leads. Jermaine McEwen looked dangerous on the edge, but just a brain snap there. That's an error.
3: Hang on. Seyfarth got all untidy.
5: And I can tell you exactly what happened. He's just come onto the field. He put
4: with the grippo
5: loads of spray on and it stuck to his hand.
4: He's blaming the grippo. I can see him on review.
3: He's not happy with.
4: Oh, he actually put it down. He came back up in his hand.
3: Oh.
4: It's worked too well, the grippo there, Jim, on that occasion.
3: So, an error there for Seyfarth, an unfortunate one, but the replay on Coast of Country Specialised Coatings, the ball played the grippo. It was too sticky. The right mitt, the ball stuck to it. Can the red and blue make something stick? No points. They thought they had one 50 seconds in, but they really haven't come up with anything even close since then. We're 12 done in the second half. They're chasing the Tigers 6-0 on the Hutter GWM scoreboard. Frizzell's got it centre of the field. Play one. Sharp on the left. As we see the Knights coming with a few more changes. Jacob Saifidi's out there who relieves Cody Hopwood, who's had a pretty good shift.
4: Six more.
3: Full set of six. Newcastle now starting to build a little bit of pressure on the Tigers, who have come up with a few errors of their own in this second half. Leading 6-0, but now under the pump a little bit again. Centre of the field, Saifidi plays it on the first. And there's McEwen with another good carry. Grassed 22 metres off the Tigers' try line. Crossland dummy half to Brown on the left, out the back. There's Fletcher Sharp to Kalen Ponga.
4: Better.
3: Inside to Dylan Lucas. It's very direct. It's very, very good. It's Dylan Lucas crashing over. And finally, the Knights execute it right. Straight up the middle goes Dylan Lucas. He busted through a couple of them, left them in his wake, and they have punished an untidy Tigers in the last couple of minutes with the Knights' first try of the contest. It's 6-4 with a kick to come, and they'll do it from right in front.
4: They finally got the message from their coach. It was a cross play by McEwen on the right edge, which generated a really good play the ball and some momentum. They went left edge, two passes wide. Fletcher Sharp, Kalen Ponga drifted sideways, dummy to the first play, and then Dylan Lucas came back in on a cross play back through the inside. Great leg speed, great power, and puts it down under the sticks. Gets their first try for his team. 6-4, kick to come. 26 minutes remaining, second half.
3: Oh, he is a fan favourite, and he had every one of them on their feet then, Andrew Ryan.
5: Yeah, he sure did. He's one of my favourites too, and you know, exactly what Hags and we've been talking about for the last little period. Anytime the ball goes out the back, change direction, it's hard to move laterally, as we see one of the Tigers players may sort of slip over on that as well, and Dylan Lucas found that crease straight up the middle.
3: Thanks, Bobcat. Yeah, great replay here of Coast to Country Specialised Coatings. Newcastle's trusted epoxy flooring specialist for residential, commercial and industrial coatings. So Dylan Lucas nearly slid all the way into row three at the southern end of the field.
4: Yeah, just so hard to handle a change of direction coming back against the grain by both of their back rowers in that lead-up. Kalen Pong with a pretty easy kick here from right in front.
3: Okay, so Newcastle, after a below-par performance in the first half, have finally made it stick, and they have cashed in for their first point. It's all square on the Hunter GWM scoreboard. Six apiece after the Knights scored their first try of the afternoon. And don't forget, it is go time at GWM. Hurry into Newcastle and Hutter GWM today for end of financial year savings across the range. But be quick, of course, end of financial year, only a couple of days to go, so offers will be finishing soon.
4: Our man, Nick, is trying to help Bobcat with an umbrella on the sideline, Jimmy. It's been turned inside out. I don't know if he's going to be able to help him with the precipitation in the next segment.
5: It's all happening.
3: It is all happening for you, Andrew Ryan. Good work, Nick. See if we can get that umbrella the right way round. Well, we've got a scoreline that reflects this contest. It is even, Stephen. Six apiece on the Hutter GWM scoreboard. 25 to play, but the Knights finally finished something off in good ball. Now working their way out of backfield after scoring their first points. Six all, and with a chance to push themselves back up towards the pointy end of the ladder, the Newcastle Knights. Greg Marju on the 30. Three tackles done, and 20 off the far side of the field. Frizzell, another good run up the middle. Legs driving, gets them to the 40 on the fourth. Over to the right, Sandon Smith out the back. There's Dylan Brown. He's just going to take it to the line. So they'll get to their kick on the halfway line. 20 off this near side. They come down the right through Sandon Smith, who's got it away. You know, a bit more challenging than it looked at first for Jareem Buller, but he does a pretty good job of it. The Tigers number one. And he's 15 clear of his try line. And with his team now, six apiece with the Knights with 24 minutes to play.
4: Yeah, just what you want, Jimmy, after points, getting through your set, getting through your plays with a good kick and good kick chase. You touched on the Tigers before, Jimmy. They've made four errors in their last five possessions, so that's given the Knights every opportunity to get themselves back in this game.
3: All right, all those stats care of East Maitland Bowling Club. Andrew Ryan, who looks like he could be advertising Glad Wrap, he's wrapped up in so much plastic down there, but you finally got an umbrella that works.
5: Yeah, and the rain's gone now, I think, but no, it's... Yeah, it's a little bit of light showers here at the moment, but you're spot on. Look, they've made them the pay off the back of these opportunities now, the Tigers. Big kick from Dewey there, but we're just in a little mini arm wrestle here.
3: Indeed. It was a good kick from Dewey, low and strong, and on the bounce, Margie was able to take it and, in fact, advanced it pretty well. So Newcastle will start this set on their own 30-metre line with Dom Young looking for some work in backfield. And Trey Mooney also coming on, relieving Tyson Frizzell, who put in another shift too, hasn't he, Michael Hay?
4: Yeah, outstanding by Tyson Frizzell when they needed at the back end of the half and starting the second. And Trey Mooney and Jacob Saifidi back on the field in the middle.
3: Okay, Kylan Ponga goes over to the left before he brings Bradman Best on an inside run. He runs into Corrissau and Co. and goes to ground 20 metres off the far side of the field on the halfway line. Four tackles done. Over to the right they come. Brown short pass to McEwen.
4: Another good carry.
3: Yeah, but good defence that time. McEwen read it. Oh, he's not. Oh, McEwen's got one here. He might have copped something.
4: Penalty.
3: Yeah, it is. There's a penalty. McEwen caught one.
4: Falling, obviously, because Luai hit him that hard and that low. He's dropped quickly. And I think the contact would have been incidental over the top here.
3: Yeah, it's just a really good tackle from Luai, but yeah, unfortunately.
4: Fainu maybe coming over the top.
3: Yeah, he had him left, he had him right. I think it was Macassini as well on the outside, might have got him a little bit high in the mush. But this is a big moment because they'll be kicking for touch and will soon be restarting things in a really good attacking situation. So it'll be about 25 off the Tigers' try line on this near side of the field with 22 to play and with things all square at six apiece. The Knights on the attack. Brown dishes it off to Trey Mooney, who's back out there. So the Knights start this one, centre of the field, 20 off the Tigers' try line and looking to go bang, bang. And looking to hit the lead for the first time this afternoon. Saifidi plays at middle of the field, 10 off. They go to the left, sharp steps, infield beats one. Now offloads infield, ball bounces, but it's okay. Smith's got it. They just fluff their lines a little before he hits Brown at the back. And Gagai is absolutely monstered in defence. He's spilt it. It's handed over to Macassini.
4: JP.
3: And he's over the 30. Here comes Ponga. It's got to be a try saver. It is. What a run down by the captain. But the Tigers are 1 metre short of the try line. And with a full set of six. Luai throws it infield. There's Stafford Toa. He's on the 10-metre line. The Newcastle 10-metre line. After Gagai was hit with the kitchen sink, coughed up the lollies, and now it's got the Tigers on the attack. Here they come.
4: Plus six again, Jimmy.
3: Full set of six. West Tigers on the hammer. Right in front of the Knights. Goalposts, half a metre off the try line. There's Buller stepping inside. Lucas wraps him up. Ball and all tackle just to the right of the posts. Three tackles done now. Across to the left. Guy out, didn't know whether to pass or run, and by the time he made his mind up, he was tackled. Over to the right. Tigers, fine Buller, gets it on to Dewey. Short pass to Ruva, slips at the defensive line, so he goes to ground. Four tackles done, make it five. But Goff hasn't called it. Offload. I think we might be ahead of it. Anyway, it's play on. Luai fires it over to the left. Here's the numbers. Oh, desperate tackle. Gagai on the big human. That is Macassini, and he stops him a metre short of the try line. Now it's the fifth and last. It's Luai kicking across the face of goal. Taken by the Tigers. Offload. Safar's got it. Gets it onto Terrell May. There's numbers on the right. Great pass to Taruva. It hits the ground. It's picked up. It's play on. It's Jarrell Skelton. Passes in field. Tigers on the attack. Ball goes to ground
4: great
3: now.
4: Work.
3: Dived on by Kalen Ponga. Absolutely desperate stuff from the red and blue. Tigers threw everything at it. The Newcastle goal holds firm before they juggle that in backfield. But they hold on. Newcastle. What a big couple of plays deep in backfield and defence.
4: That was outstanding online defence. Last play, scramble. Tigers looked very dangerous. Sander Smith went to throw a dummy at the dummy half spot, Jimmy, and nearly lost it out of his hands. Regathered it, thankfully. Knights on play three inside the 30.
3: What a big couple of plays. Kalen Ponga firstly to chase down Macassini, who looked try-bound.
4: Yep.
3: It was play on, a repeat set. But the red and blue held firm. When we look back on the tail of the tape, they might have been the big plays this afternoon. As they get their kick away through Brown, who drills it downtown. Picked up by the Tigers, Stafford Tower on his 20. Now gets it back to his 30. Gripping stuff here, Andrew Ryan. Good old-fashioned footy.
5: Yeah, we sure are. Both teams finding a bit of rhythm there. But we spoke to Harrison Graham about the bin chickens. Well, the bin chickens were out and about then. On the loose balls, chasing scraps,
4: scrapping.
5: All that stuff. So that's, you know, that's huge couple of plays there.
3: Absolutely. Bunyafoa is out there. Legs pumping over the halfway line before McEwen and Crossland stop him. Four done in this set. Seyfarth on the left of the ruck. Picks up 8 or 9 more metres. Play on here, Tigers. It's Dewey from the Knights, 40-metre line, kicking to Greg Marju, of course, on the left side of the field.
4: Does well
3: again. First one, but only gets to his 10-metre line before he's asked to play it, and 10 off the far side of the field. Six apiece here in Newcastle, just under 18 minutes to play. Newcastle looking to get out of backfield again. There'd be some very fatigued players on both sides of the ball.
4: Sander Smith just gone off the back. Matt Croker back into the action.
3: Okay. It's McEwen on the right of the ruck, though. He has it 15 short of the halfway line. On play four. 10 off this near touchline with the fresh man out there. Croker level. Centre of the field. 8 short of the halfway line. Brown kicking. Under a bit of pressure, too. Can he beat Buller? He can. It bounces a
4: good
3: couple
4: kick.
3: Of times. He has to go back to his try line before he does actually retrieve the footy. And now he's running into the shoulder of Dane Gagai. But Trey Mooney, high shot, second man in.
4: I reckon he got lucky too. Again, slipped in the contact. Dane Gagai made the first contact and then Buller slipped a little bit and Trey Mooney got him marginally. But really tough in these conditions, Jimmy, to get your contact and your defence in order.
3: Oh, yeah, he was falling, but Trey, with the left arm, Andrew Ryan, he didn't miss Jareem Buller.
5: No, that's unfortunate. They did a great job on that kick chase down there as well. And just a crowd figure here, 22,968.
3: Yeah, outstanding it again from the locals out in force on Beanies for Brain Cancer round. And not on the best of afternoons when it comes to weather either, but at least that rain looks like it's still falling though, Bobcat.
5: Yeah, just light showers here at the moment, but it's, we're getting through it.
3: You're doing well, very well.
4: Another big set on their own line here, Jimmy, with 16 minutes 20 on the clock.
3: And six apiece. She's all square here in Newcastle. Who blinks first?
4: Good contact.
3: Points have been at a premium, to say the least. It took the Knights until 15 minutes into the second half to get their first of the contest, but it's going to be their defence that gets them out of trouble at the moment. Tigers attacking.
4: Down two.
3: They're on the Knights 20 metre line and it's Dewey again. Now just offloads it for a Foa who rumbles it towards them. He's in front of the Knights goalpost on their 10 metre line. Luai attacks the left, skips a few times inside pass to Fainu. So he's just to the left of the uprights, five off the Knights try line on the fifth. So they go across to the right, a couple of passes.
4: Keep coming.
3: Mays goes to ground. Taruva looks up. Now Grubbers for himself. Bradman Best is back there. He's able to shepherd Taruva off it long enough for him to pick it up. So the Knights, goal line D, again, holds firm. But there are some gassed players out there on both sides of the ball.
4: I want to give a massive rap to Phoenix Crossland in the middle. Has been out there the whole game. His first contact and movements and defence has been exceptional tonight.
3: Yep, he's just sucking in the big ones at the moment. A reflection of his hard work in defence. So Fletcher Sharp out of dummy half, catches him napping. Threatens the bust all the way through, but that's a good carry because he's got the Knights on the Tigers 40-metre line on play four. Over to the right, Dylan Brown finds McEwen. Oh, he just
4: high, slips. A little bit high too, if they're fair dinkum.
3: Bit of contact, but it's play on. Luai, though, gets up a bit ginger. Look for it. Brown under pressure, gets the kick away on the fifth. It's attacking one. Buller on his 10-metre line, and then Jacob Siafidi nails him the second he catches it, and he's five off his try line, centre of the field. It's all square on the Hunter GWM scoreboard, six apiece, but you get the feeling the red and blue might just be gaining a little bit of the territory battle here, Hakes.
4: Plenty of Tigers walking in the backfield. Jimmy, they're under pressure as well. They've had to do a lot more defending in the second half.
3: And Coruscant scoots out a dummy half, brings in Taruva for an important carry out of backfield. So they're just over their own 30-metre line. It's taken them four
4: good
3: tackles.
4: Good contact, Jacob Siafidi.
3: May. Monster
4: yes.
3: And the error. That is a big moment for Newcastle and led by one of their big and best. JSAF, great contact.
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4: That's just good shoulder contact.
6: High contact on the ball carrier.
4: Oh, wow.
6: That is the original offence. The challenge by the West Tigers is successful.
4: God, so hard in these conditions to get that contact perfect. And you're talking about two men that are 6 foot four or five.
3: Well, it's a penalty now. Yeah. So, but, and, oh, that was the play early where Luai actually got some friendly fire from Macassini. But he's up and about. Bobcat, now it flips again. Just as Newcastle were building, the Tigers start things 15 metres into Newcastle's side of halfway.
7: Well, they certainly had them. They were on top of them there, weren't they? And that's just unfortunate there for Jacob Siafidi. Great line speed and, just slipped up that contact.
3: Six apiece, 13 and a half to play on the Hunter GWM scoreboard. And the Tigers are building themselves into another attacking opportunity. Terrell May, good. Strong charge. Now the offload. Coruscant's got it. Passes to Dewey on the right. Drifts off a couple. Fends off a couple. Now steps back in field before Sharp does round him up and puts him to ground on the Newcastle Knights 20-metre line. 15 off the far side of the field. Only two tackles done. Luai over to the left. Fainu straightening run. Trey Mooney's there. So is McEwen. In comes Matt Croker to finish off the job on the Knights 10-metre line, just to the left of the posts. Tigers on the attack. 6-0. A try here would mean everything for the Tigers. And a mighty upset. Here comes Dewey charging for the line on the right.
4: Great
3: he
4: defense.
3: Is stopped centimetres short of it. And just inside the far touchline on the fourth. They come back to the left. There's Coruscant, first receiver. Shuffles it on. Now it's Luai. Contact was from McEwen
4: great
3: and then
4: tackle.
3: Croker down low. So it's the fifth. They're 12 off the
4: play
3: Knights
4: the
3: try line. Coruscant out of dummy half. Grubbers it. Nutmegs Jacob Siafidi.
4: Matt Croker.
3: But it's Matt Croker. Another bin chicken effort. Jumping on the scraps and saving the day. It was Dylan Lucas, in fact, who's done the job. Bradman Best almost snuck through the Taruva tackle. Now Marju. I'm not sure about the defensive line being back the 10 metres. But it's play on here. Tigers fighting hard in D. It's six apiece. There's just under 12 to play. Newcastle have it ball in hand on their 30 on play four.
4: Tommy Cant into the action, Jimmy.
3: Okay, that's his first involvement of the contest. You'd think he'll see it out from here.
4: Jermaine McEwen, the man that's off.
3: Okay, Dylan Brown thumping it downtown from his own 40.
4: Good
3: and
4: kick.
3: It's a great kick. It's gone around 60 metres. Jerome Buller, though, picks it up. Now Tommy Cant's there for his first involvement since coming off the bench, and he and Dom Young stop it. The Tigers there, number one, just past his own 20-metre line. Six all, just over 11 to play. Issue for Croker on his haunches after that tackle. He's in a bit of pain. We'll pick it up in a moment.
4: Yeah, I think he's carrying that shoulder a bit, Jimmy. In the first half, I saw him go down at different times.
3: Okay. Chorus out, dummy half, finds Taruva, runs into Dylan Lucas and Saifidi. Four tackles done. A few metres short of the halfway line. Taruva does do this. He's got a habit of this. Yeah. Cops a shot, stays down, hoping to draw the penalty. Now Luai, lovely pass, out the back. Here come the Tigers. There's Stafford Toa, just got caught up a bit. Did Stafford, now he's got a battle just to stay in the field of play, but he does so with the help of Macassini. So the Tigers get to their kick on the halfway line. Dewey juggles it before he runs it to the line. Now dinks it over the top. Bit of space. Kalen Ponga slides along and scoops it up and saves the day at the back. And he's just clear of his own 20-metre line. 10 to play, 6 apiece. Game on here for the Knights and the Tigers.
4: Kalen Ponga, brilliant positional play there, Jimmy. Half volley, slide into the ball. Dewey, not his best kick of the night.
3: We've got an issue here.
4: HIA.
3: HIA.
4: So they're going to argue that he stayed down, didn't get the penalty, now they're going to rule HIA.
3: Well, that's what happens. If you stay down and feign a penalty, they have a look. So he didn't get the penalty, but now he won't see out the game.
4: No.
3: 10 to go. He's got to go for a HIA. So they've had to send out a front rower to replace an outside back. Mole's going out there, Andrew Ryan.
7: Yeah, it looks like Latu Fainu might have been going out to the edge there. Yeah, I think he's going to right centre. And that's the thing. I actually love this call. This is the risky run.
3: Absolutely. And as we spoke about it, he is known for it, Taruva.
4: Absolutely is.
3: All right, Newcastle on play two. 15 short of the halfway line. Radman Best tried to leg drive his way through, but could only pick up a couple of metres, care of Terrell May's strong defence. Brown wants it over the right, gets it. There's Kalen Ponga. Gets it onto Gagai, but yet again he's been hit with another strong tackle. That time it was Tower. Dom Young infield. Kalen Ponga is all tangled up because he stayed down on his haunches, and that's exactly where Dom Young went and got tackled. So they get to their kick. It's Brown doing it, just short of the halfway line. They've got to try and fence in Buller here, who takes it 10 off his own try line.
4: Good kick, Chase.
3: Yeah, Sharp and Co. There's four Knights players, in fact, that are all there. Dylan Lucas and Jacob Saifidi as well. So the Tigers have it. 20 clear of their try line. Centre field. And with it all on the line at 6 apiece on the Hunter GWM scoreboard, with just over 9 minutes to play to round out the game and beanies for brain cancer round. No Taruva. He's off for a HIA. One of their strike weapons off the field, the Tigers. Buddy, a foa.
4: Good tackle. Finish Crossland, Trey Mooney.
3: Good run too. Picked up 10 metres, but he knew about it after that hit from
4: 40-20
3: the
4: attempt.
3: Two Knights. And it's not a bad one. That bounces so close to the touchline before it's picked up by Kalen Ponga, who looks up, likes
4: great
3: what
4: work
3: he sees on the left. There's Marju. A little bit of space. Desperate tackle that is missed by Seyfarth, and now Terrell May's there. Now Bunny Afoa. What a return of the footy. Greg Marju, he's got him back close to the halfway line.
4: Six again.
3: Full set of six. Here come the Knights. Six apiece. Any points will do it. Next try scorer, you might just think we'll get this job done. Points have been at a premium. Only one try apiece. Sharp over
4: great
3: the left.
4: Great skill.
3: Pass on from Ponga to Bradman Best. Now Greg Marju's got to stay in the field of play. And he does so. Latu Fainu brings him down. 15 metres into Tigers territory. Back to the right. There's plenty of space over here. Matt Croker right up the middle. So that'll be three tackles of the set. The centre field, they're on the Tigers 30-metre line. The captain wants it on the left, but it's all gone to naught. Dylan Lucas couldn't handle the pass. Ball bounces around. Fletcher Sharp will pick it up. And it'll be a try only for the crowd. So another error, Newcastle, in good ball, in traffic it was.
4: They missed a late shot on Kalen Ponga on the pass on kick reception too, Jimmy, earlier. But just trying to play too fast on that left edge on that occasion, Kalen Ponga.
3: I think you're right. They're looking at the replay now.
4: Too late, Jimmy.
3: Too late.
4: Two sets have gone by.
3: Well,
4: and the touch judge was right in front of that one.
3: Yeah. Tigers will have it. They're feeding the scrum, centre of the field on their own 20. Big defensive set required here, Newcastle. If they can rattle the ball free from the Tigers, they will be in good ball. Fatigue bodies out there. That's Fainu. Sione can only pick up a few metres and he's the worst for wear for it. That's a strong run. Afoa again. Leg drive. Gets 8 or 9 metres up the centre of the field. There's Bole backing it up. He gets him to the halfway line. Four done of this set. Coruscant. Out of dummy half to the left. Terrell May hits the line. Wanted a runner on the inside, but took the tackle in the end, which will complete the set. Dewey kicking from almost the Knights 30-metre line on this occasion. Oh, Buller, one-on-one. He's knocked it on, though. He went right over the top of his opposite number one.
4: Same play on him,
3: Kalen Ponga. The ball went in the in goal. Picked up by Dom Young.
4: Great work.
3: He's run it back over the 10. And
4: here
3: now he has space. He's only got Terrell May to beat. He comes across the big front rower. Does a great job. Passes it in field. It's Bradman Best. Bradman Best is going to go under the sticks. Newcastle have gone 100 metres. Coast to coast with the best Bradman try you've seen all season, and it might be the one that wraps up the game for the home side tonight. It's Newcastle in front for the first time this afternoon. 10-6, 6 minutes to play, and a kick from right in front.
4: Jimmy, Bradman Best picked up the ball in the in goal before he fired it to Dom Young, who has been unbelievable tonight on line breaks. Puts 70 metres into the defensive line and then finds Bradman Best, who's supported back through the middle, to score an outstanding try from inside their in goal, under the sticks, 10-6, kick to come from right in front, 5 minutes remaining. What a grind, Jimmy, but what a try to be scored at this time in the game.
3: Bobcat, they score more tries than any other team in the competition from backfield, but that started from their own in goal.
5: Well, I thought that the ref was just going to pull it up for a knock on there, but it just kept rolling and unfolding. And then, as you said, the little passing, interchange of passing in the end goal, and Dom Young all of a sudden just showed a clean pair of heels, and there was Knights players humming up on the inside. You've got to feel for May. He's been out there the whole game, and he's trying to chase Dom Young down with 5 minutes to go.
3: And he actually hunted him into a pass. He did very well.
4: He did pretty well, to be honest.
3: Oh, my goodness. That it's been a strange old game of footy. And Dom Young has been big. He's had some big carries and big involvements.
4: He's had a great game in these conditions. He's looked really dangerous. And what a moment for him at the back end of the game.
3: Looking at the replay for Coast to Country Specialised Coatings, I don't think Bradman Best could believe his luck. The big grin like a Cheshire cat. And now Kalen Pong has got one to match because he's kicked them even further in front. From right in front, 4.5 to play. The home side have found their way in front, 12-6. And now with a big 4.5 minutes to see this one out on Sunday afternoon footy on Triple M NRL.
4: Yeah, maybe not just game over at the minute, Jimmy. It'll be a short kickoff for sure by the Tigers. And they've kept fighting for the full 75 minutes so far, and so have the Knights. It's been a great contest.
3: Oh, we're rocking it for you, Kerry. Driver Training, New South Wales. McDonald Jones Homes, what have we got in store to finish off this one? 12-6 Knights. First time they've hit the front all afternoon. It's Dewey going to kick across to the right side of the field. It's going to be a short one. Big play coming up. He gets us back underway. It might be a fraction deeper than he wanted. Fletcher Sharp's got it. Stays in the field of play. Great work the Knights, number six. All right, just over four to play. Newcastle just need a bit of game management here.
4: Two sets with the ball and two sets without it, Jimmy.
3: Gee, those gold boots of Dylan Lucas are shining very brightly on a fairly gloomy old afternoon. Slows down a bit for Marju, but he does get up to play it. Matt Croker, simple stuff. Secures the footy. He advances it 10 short of the halfway line on the fourth. Brown on the right brings Tom Cairn in. Limited opportunity since he's come off the bench. He picks up only a metre or two. Now Brown gets to their kick. Kick chase here important. Need to hem the Tigers in. They're going to have to play a little bit of footy here in backfield. Stafford Toa's got it. Looks up and there's just a wall of red and blue. So he stopped 20 off the near touchline and 20 off his own try line. They're going to have to go 80 metres here, the Tigers. They've been very, very good. A very willing contest. But now they're chasing the game with only 3 minutes left. They're 15 short of the halfway line. They've burnt through three tackles. Over to the left. Here's some space. Luai runs it to the line.
4: Great tackle.
3: Can't fashion the offload. Can't with the initial contact. Brown helped finish him off. Coruscant out of dummy half.
4: Oh,
3: nice pass to Buller. That was, yes, marginal.
4: Marginal.
3: And now Buller's taken. It's the last. Dewey, will he run or kick? It's the latter. And this is a huge bomb that's blowing
4: great
3: around
4: catch
3: in the breeze before Kalen Ponga takes it and then is hit by a somewhat questionable tackle in kick chase.
4: His second half has been outstanding. Jimmy at the back.
3: Okay, so the Knights in front now by 6, 12-6 on the Hunter GWM scoreboard. There's 2.5 to play, but they're only 15 off their own try line. It's no mistake footy from here from Newcastle. Marju just clear of his own 20-metre line. Three tackles out. They've gone through. And Lucas's leg drive is good. He gets them over the 30, short, just short of their 40. Four tackles. Now Sharp out of dummy half. Bunny Afoa does what he can to round him up, but he picks up six or seven cheap ones there. Does Fletcher Sharp. So Dylan Brown again with the kicking. Stafford Toa again with the fetching. He's 15 off his try line. Now gets it over his 20. But again, the Tigers are going to have to go 80 metres to fashion something here with only a minute 40 left on the clock. 12-6 the Knights on the Hunter GWM scoreboard. It hasn't been pretty, but it's just all about the 2 points here this evening. You can hear the locals in full voice. The extra man for the Knights willing them home. The Tigers and Terrell May, hasn't he been brave?
4: Offload.
3: Offload to Coruscant. He's almost out on his feet. He's happy. Ends up taking the tackle. Just short of the halfway line on the fourth. Luai runs it out the back. There's Dewey. Oh, forward pass. Surely. Surely a forward pass. It's let go to Toa. Wowee.
4: Big kick.
3: Now they get to their kick. 30 out. It's going to be another big one from Dewey. This is coming down. Dom Young's near it. They let it bounce. Dom's there again. It's batted back. Picked up by Trey Mooney. Massive play. Right place, right time. Trey Mooney, 40 seconds to play. Knights have it, 10 short of the halfway line and leading 12 points to 6.
4: They've just got to get through this set, Jimmy. Take their time. Not looking for a high shot. Dom Young staying down.
3: Yeah, there's only 30 seconds left.
4: Winding the clock down too. Pretty smart, actually.
3: Yeah. At least I'll have another look. It doesn't matter if he has to go for a HIA. Game's done. Oh, the Knights.
4: I want to make sure he doesn't miss next week, though, don't you?
3: It might be another case of the old get-out-of-jail stakes here for Newcastle.
4: No, he's fine. It's been a tough night, Jimmy, for contact and high shots because it's just been hard to keep your footwork and players dropping late to the ground. So it's been a tough one.
3: It was Bunty Afoa's rather big frame of his chest that made contact with Dom Young's head.
4: And his hair coming through.
3: Massive afro. All right, they're winding the clock down here, the Knights. They're just short of the halfway line. Dylan Brown had a dummy half. Now goes to ground. There's 10 seconds. The final few are counting down. It hasn't been pretty by any stretch of the imagination, but it won't worry the Knights. And it certainly doesn't worry the faithful who watch their team scrap, fight every tooth and nail to finally claw their way over the line against the very brave West Tigers here at McDonald Jones Stadium. Newcastle win it 12 points to 6 on the back of a end-to-end try that started in the in goal and finished in the hands of Bradman Best under the posts. And that has been the difference on a night. Newcastle bank another two very important competition points and continue this winning streak.
4: And Jimmy, some of their online defence and their scramble is as good as we've seen for a long while. They haven't kept a team to 6 points, I don't reckon, for a long, long time. And against quality opposition, the Tigers threw plenty of things at them at the ruck and on both edges. Their kicking game was hard to defend against, and the Knights just kept turning up in the middle. They kept turning up on the edges, and an outstanding defensive effort by their team.
3: And of course, it's not just the 2 points. It's the Alan McMahon Shield as well. The first ever Knights coach A man you knew very well, Michael Hagan, who was also, of course, a very good player for the Tigers back in his playing days.
4: Yeah, he was a pretty uncompromising sort of a guy, so he would have been very proud of both clubs tonight, Jimmy, with the way they went about their 80 minutes of football. And it was a pretty tough battle from both teams.
3: All right, let's go down to our man, Bobcat.
5: Yeah, boys, here with Fletcher Sharp, mate. Tough conditions, Asavo. First half, you know, a fair bit of errors and some penalties from you guys. But what was the message from Justin at halftime?
6: Yeah, it was actually quite positive. I think we gave him as much ball as we probably could in that first half. I mean, kept him to 6 points, which was pleasing in what was a frustrating half with the footy. But obviously, conditions didn't suit to play that expansive style of footy in the second half. But I'm just really pleased we're finding a way to win at the moment, and that's important.
5: Especially, mate, the second half, your scrambled defence, you know, there was breaks made, you guys were jumping on loose balls and stuff. You must be so proud of that, those areas of your game.
6: Yeah, we're super hungry at the moment. We obviously know we haven't been at our best, but that's kind of gives us a bit of confidence too. We know this part of the year, if you can keep stacking up the wins, your footy's only going to keep getting better. So whatever, we keep that hungriness to jump on a loose ball and keep competing, it's going to have us a good set.
5: Throw it to Hags upstairs.
4: Hey, Fletcher, well done tonight. Was it a tough game and tough conditions, but you seemed to get your head around the second half a little bit better with your control of the football for one, but also just a couple of change of angles. Jermaine on the right edge, and then obviously the Dylan Lucas try back through the middle. It just seemed like you changed your approach a little bit in that second 40 and got the job done.
6: Yeah, definitely. We spoke about it at halftime. It wasn't going to be the game to go around them on the edges, so you've got to be able to adapt in today's game and play a different style of footy. And I thought we come out in the second half and we stuck to it. It didn't work early on, but we knew if we stuck to it, we'd work them over and we'd get some results in the end. And a bit of brilliance from Dommy and Brady in the end there to secure the game for us.
4: And it just seemed a little bit in the first half, Fletcher, that, I mean, you haven't had everyone on deck for a number of weeks, so just getting those roles and the communication maybe sorted out in the key players in that first 40?
6: Yeah, it definitely makes it tricky with blokes coming in and out, but I think at the moment we've got a lot of belief that whoever comes in can do the job, and it was pleasing tonight to get all the troops back on the field, and we'll keep building into the back end of the year now, hopefully.
3: Fletch, Jimmy Callender, congratulations. Gee, you made everyone wait for a bit. Be honest, how much were you cheering when you saw Big Dommy clear out of backfield there? It was some sort of run on a big night for the Englishman.
6: It's one of the great feelings when Dommy gets the ball in open space, because, you know, not many people are catching him, and then pass it back into probably the second quickest bloke in Brady, so it was a good watch.
3: And just finally, you mentioned about how tough it was to scrap. The Bin Chickens, we're hearing more and more about it, and that was another Bin Chicken ever tonight.
6: 100%, they're loving it at the moment. Fiend walks around all day just calling himself the Bin Chicken, so he takes ownership of that.
3: Good on you, mate. Well played, another 2 points banked.
6: Appreciate it, thank you.
3: Okay, Fletcher Sharp, what a performance yet again. As Andrew Ryan now has a look around, as the two teams do stay largely on the field because there is the presentation of the Alan McMahon Shield that will go the way of the Knights, but only just, wow, what a finish. It was a game that sort of matched the weather conditions in the end, a bit gloomy, a bit bleak, and then in the end that ray of sunshine at the end when that great try under the sticks, and we go down to Bobcat again with one of their beasts.
5: Yeah, Matty Croker, mate, tough slog tonight. It just turned into the weather, but you must be super proud of all, you know, we just spoke to Fletcher, but all the little effort areas in your game this evening to get yours home.
8: Yeah, it did turn a little bit, Bobcat. It was almost like we ran away for that try, and once I got pulled back, it just felt like the clouds come over, and it was pretty funny. But no, I'm very proud of the boys. We're still not at our best, which is disappointing because we want to put in an 80-minute performance. But, yeah, it's very cliche, but we're finding a way to win, and that's what matters at the moment, and it'll all start to click soon. And we just need to get that 80-minute performance.
5: And, look, it probably didn't go according to plan for both teams, obviously, with conditions today, but they've got so much attacking prowess. And to only leak one try against them here, the Savo, you must be super proud with that too.
8: Yeah, and the amount of defence we had to do in that first half, we're turning over a lot of ball. Yeah, you know, through sort of some weird sort of stuff, you know, they were getting one-on-one strips and stuff like that. And then, like we said, the weather turned on us, so it got real slippery, and we had to do a lot of defence on our goal line. And the resilience we showed to just keep turning them away, it was impressive. But we do need to find that extra gear in the other side of the ball, and that's with our attack.
5: Let's roll up the Hags upstairs.
4: Hey, Matty, well done tonight. Again, I thought yourself in the middle third defence was outstanding. I think they made one line break as a team, the Tigers, and they've got a bit of strike power, and through the middle they're hard to handle. So I thought you and the boys handled that exceptionally well for 80 minutes.
8: Cheers, Hags. We did make it a plan. We wanted to go after him physically. We felt like we got embarrassed at Campbelltown all those weeks ago. So yeah, we wanted to try and get one back, and we probably didn't get to get into the flow and the cycle of the game to sort of show that physicality, but I thought the way we did show it was through our steel wall in our defence and not letting many tries or line breaks through. So, like you said, it was a good defensive effort.
4: Yeah, and I guess it's also because of the style of footy that you like to play when the conditions are good, it's good that you can actually adapt and adjust like the conditions in the second half to adjust your game plan. I think against, you know, the Penrith and the teams you're going to come up against, you need to have that sort of

0: Correct.
1: Yeah, that's it, Hags, and it's that time of the year where it's starting to, you know, the weather's starting to change, and you've got to be able to go in and out of styles, and you're not always going to get the dry, you know, 22 degree day at Mac Jones. So you've got to be willing to sort of play them grindy games and just be willing to kick long and back your defense. And in that second half, we probably didn't start the way we wanted to, but I thought that last sort of 30 minutes we really knuckled down and got real gritty and just kicked long and backed our defense and knew that the game would turn if we had enough attacking opportunities, and that's what happened.
2: Correct. Jimmy Callender, congratulations. I'm not sure where you were on the field at the time, but just take us through Dom Young out of in goal, streaking down the right, and there's Big Brattles lining up on the inside.
1: Yeah, I was sort of jogging back on the kick, and I seen Buller knock it on, and I was just sort of telling Braddy to go down, and then he threw that long ball to Dommy, and by the time I turned around, I think Dommy was at the 50 throwing it back to Braddy. So, I met the boys at halfway after that try. I wasn't going to celebrate the in-goals with them. I just met them up with the drink. So we're very lucky we got blokes like that can just pull it out of anywhere. And Dommy chanced his arm a fair bit tonight, and he had a lot of half chances. And if you look out throughout the game, the very last one, it just paid off for us. So it was awesome.
2: Good on you, Craigs. Well played. Looking forward to your chat with the Brekkie team later in the week, but enjoy this one.
1: Thanks, team. Appreciate it.
2: Matt Croker there. Yes, another wholehearted performance from Matt Croker, who, like the 22,000+ fans here, were cheering Big Dom and Big Bradman Best all the way with 3.5 to play. They came up with a sensational try that started in the Knights' own in goal and finished in the Tigers, and with the match-winning play. Newcastle have banked another 2 points. Winning streak, it continues. 12-6 victors over the Tigers. There's plenty to unpack. We'll do it for you right here on Triple NRL right after this.
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2: I'm still just catching our breath after a fast finish on what was an afternoon where points were very much at a premium, but the Knights conjured up something incredibly special with 3.5 minutes to play that started in their own in goal and went the distance. Dom Young, incredible. A pass to Bradman Best, and it was a try under the sticks that saw Newcastle kick themselves in front for the first time in the match against the Brave Tigers, but enough to see them bank another 2 points. That makes it 6 of their last 7 now for a Newcastle team that now remain very much entrenched in the top 8 of the competition. This is Triple M NRL rocking the footy for you, as we always do for Driver Training New South Wales and McDonald Jones Homes, with Michael Hagan, Andrew Ryan and me, Jim Callinan. And look, it might not have been the prettiest game. It certainly was first half below par for a red and blue side. But in the end, you find a way, and they did just that.
3: Just like golf, Jimmy, you don't have to draw a picture sometimes. As long as that ball goes in the hole and you've had less shots than your opponent, that's all that matters. And today, it had a bit of a semi-final feel. I mean, the Tigers, you touched on before the game, are sort of maybe 4 points outside the eight. So they were very much up for the game, needing to win to get themselves back in touch. And on the other side, I thought the Knights had a real opportunity to stay in that sort of top four or top six teams, which I think they now sit around maybe fifth position after that. And they're in a really good stretch of games at the moment where it's about, you know, finding ways to win. And I think Matty Croker and maybe Fletcher Sharp talked about that with Bobcat. And they did have to adjust their style and they did have to rein things back in a bit. And that's a sign of a good team. And I thought defensively, they kept turning up, and against the Tigers' middle third, they're hard to handle. And I just had a quick look at some of the numbers. I mean, Phoenix Crossland's come up with 61 tackles.
2: Wow.
3: In 80 minutes in the middle. So, and they weren't just tackles, Jim. They were strong tackles, because to win the ruck against the Tigers, who are big men, Bobcat, that takes a lot of energy and a lot of technique. And I thought he and the middle third, Jacob Saifidi, Trey Mooney, Tyson Frizzell, excellent when they came on and just kept that momentum and kept the control there. And some of their online defence was outstanding at times.
4: And with those conditions, obviously, you know, that the way the game gets played through that middle third, doesn't it? And, you know, Phoenix to go from hook, and we talk about him every week in that sense, but for him to go to hook from, you know, hooker and just playing in the middle for 80 minutes, and Sand and Smith out there in the middle as well, they're going to get traffic coming their way too. So they did a great job, and they definitely adjusted the way they played. You know, McEwen changing direction, Dylan Lucas for that try, but I was still blown away how they kept trying to go at the back sometimes. Like Kalen's
3: And some of the passes they were putting players under pressure. I think Gags copped a couple from Toa, didn't he, on the edge where the ball was in the air, and in the wet you can come outside in a bit better because you know the ball's going to take longer to get there and it's harder to handle. But in the end, they got the job done at the death. And I think that's, you know, in big like games like this against the better teams, you've got to be able to play 60, 70, 80 minutes and look for a result at the end. And that's something that they may not have done this time last year. So, again, it's a good endorsement for the coach and where they sit as a group.
4: And you know, to get 3 games, and we spoke to Justin Holbrook about it pre-game, and the last 2 games, they've probably got away with the wins and haven't been at their best. And particularly the first half today, they certainly weren't at their best. And look, opposition teams can take that out of you too. I'm not taking anything away from the opposition teams, but to still get 3 wins in a row like that they have, imagine when they actually get a lot more things right than what they have in the last couple of weeks.
3: It sets up another good opportunity against the Dolphins next week, doesn't it? Who they'll miss a couple of plays with Origin, and Newcastle will as well. So again, the advantage of being at home, Dolphins play with a lot of energy. They're physical. They've been winning games at the back end too, Bobcat. They went one against the Warriors late yesterday. They won against the Tigers late last week. So it'll be another good battle and another good test to see where you sit.
2: Yeah, just confirmation, the Knights, they started and now finished the round in fifth position, and the Dolphins holding down third spot. That is going to be a belter next week, even without some of those Origin plays. We'll talk more about that in a moment. Let's get back to some big moments in this particular match. And, yeah, we'll talk a bit more about the try that actually ultimately won the game, because just the sensational nature of it. But you talked about Dane Gagai under pressure. He gets rattled in a huge tackle, in good ball. It rolls free, picked up.
3: Ponga.
2: And Macassini looked like he was in for all money. The captain hunts him back, stops him a metre short of the try line. Now, with the full lens of the game now behind us, how big a play is that?
3: Huge. And I thought positionally in the second half, Callum Ponga was in position on every kick, on every half break, talking to his troops. So I thought he was really good at getting the troops organised and come up with some big plays himself in the backfield.
4: Massive. And, you know, for the rest of the team also, like Kalen, huge play for him to come up with that chase down. And, you know, we saw how powerful Macassini is and fast. Mm. And then the rest of the team.
3: But to get their line reset, Bobka, as you know, it's not that play. It's the next two, three, four plays. And they got themselves in position. So I think they're a pretty fit football team at the moment, Bobcat, don't you reckon?
4: I agree,
3: against some run of possession stuff first half, like their movements are good and they're getting back behind the ball. So I think they're in pretty good shape as a group.
4: And again, to just find something right at the end, you know, like to win games, you just touched on it before, Hags, to win games right towards the end, you know, it shows that they're a fit group as well, you know, and their effort areas are high.
2: Okay, look, they can revel in the fact that they've now had another win and that makes it, I'm just having a look again at the stats. I think six of their last seven. So they're in after that little month where they got a little out of shape. They're back in the 2 points again.
3: At that time.
2: Absolutely. But I think Justin Holbrook, as a coach, I mean, you're always looking for improvements. You're getting away with a couple of wins, perhaps, or you're not at your best and you're still banking the points. But is there still a level of frustration about, hey, that was my best team since Vegas?
3: Yeah, but.
2: And they really underclubbed that first 40 minutes.
3: But they still haven't spent any time together in training sessions and games, Jimmy. So if you talk about having them all together for the first time, it's fantastic.
2: Yeah.
3: But they actually haven't spent time together on field, in games and at training, which is what they need a bit of continuity now, don't they? Take out the next Origin game, which will affect them this week. But then they might get the six or seven games post where you can get that rhythm and you can get that momentum going again.
4: I think if they can keep that team together, the last month of footy will get a true indication of their best style. You know, the weather starts to come a bit better. They'll get the consistency. They've come through the Origin period. Hopefully they can get a clean bill of health as well.
3: I mean, for any, you just want to be in contention, don't you, at the moment? And they're certainly in contention at the minute with six or seven or eight other teams. And there's a number of clubs we can talk about in the verdict that can put the cue on the rack and they won't be in contention at any stage.
2: Can we just flip to the Tigers a little bit? Because they were brave. They
3: absolutely.
2: Certainly in that first 40 minutes, they did barely anything wrong. Their completions were
3: really
2: high.
3: Good.
2: Adam Dewey, like, he's been out of footy for 2 months.
3: Well, that's another example. Like,
2: he's amazing.
3: He's done sensationally for someone who hasn't played for a number of weeks, and he kept his team in the game. Like, even the kick into the in goal, to be fair, it's a bit of brilliance by Bradman Best and Dom Young. Mm. So otherwise, they're making the Knights come out of their own 10-metre zone again, aren't they? If not for a luck of the bounce and a tremendous pass by Bradman to Dom to get him away.
4: And look, the Tigers, the first half, I don't think they hardly made an error. Their completions were super high. The second half, they did fall into a bit of a heap and the Knights did take some opportunities off the back of that. But, you know, they play a good brand of footy and in the end of this season, they're going to be fighting. They'll push some teams.
3: Yeah, well, I think the thing is they get through their sets, Bobcat, but they use the ball well, don't they, as well? That's the thing. It's not just one-out stuff. They're looking to shift the ball in yardage. They're looking to find a pass at the ruck or an offload. So it's hard to defend against that style.
2: And Terrell May, like, he just keeps on racking up
3: huge
2: the numbers.
3: Motor.
2: And
3: huge.
2: It's just now not even spoken about when it comes to Origin anymore. Yeah, so he was like a year or two ago, and it just feels like, nah, we're okay.
3: He's had 20 carries for 160-odd metres, so that's a pretty fair day out.
2: Yeah, in the middle of the field.
4: 42
2: on a day like
4: tackles.
2: Today. Yeah. It's just interesting that conversation seems to have just quietly gone
3: faded.
2: Away now. And what is the difference? Is it just, oh, you're a great club footy player, but you're not suited for that? I haven't heard an argument to say why.
3: It's hard to ignore his form, isn't it, for the last couple of years in the middle and his footwork and, you know, he'd probably respond to playing with better players too. And the Tigers have got a good team, don't get me wrong, but I would think he would excel maybe in that environment because he's got good leg speed and very nearly was part of the chase team on Dom Young.
2: Well,
3: in the backfield.
2: He forced him into making the pass, otherwise
4: absolutely.
2: Dom Young was gone.
4: Dom probably goes the distance and scores the try there, but, you know, and those sort of things, he's putting himself in the frame. Like, he could have quite easily, on the front row, I've been out here for 75 minutes, I might just stop here, but he doesn't.
2: Yeah.
3: I like Matty Croker's comment about how he just waited for everyone at the halfway line. Reminded me of the great Matty Parsons.
2: Yeah,
3: never a great try celebrator, Parsons. He'd see the try get scored, he'd get back in kick reception mode from the kickoff.
4: I think Croker.
3: He didn't celebrate.
4: I think Croker could have had an opportunity to say that I was humming on the inside there. You probably didn't see me, but he was lurking on the inside. Yeah, yeah. Bradman just didn't use me.
2: Well, we needed a try from Croker. We've got to update his intro for Tenure and Steve on The Breakfast Show. You're listening to Triple M NRL on an afternoon that rounded out Beanies for Brain Cancer round with a real nail biter in the end. The Knights only just got in front with 3.5 to play, but they've done it again. They've banked another 2 points. They beat the Tigers 12-6. We've got plenty more after the break, including our Triple M NRL MVP. And we'll just recap some of the reaction from those players themselves and that incredible try that won the game for the Knights.
1: Triple M NRL play of the day.
2: Dewey kicking from almost the Knights 30-metre line on this occasion. Oh, Buller, one-on-one. He's knocked it on, though. He went right over the top of his opposite number one, Caelan Ponga. The ball went in the in goal, picked up by Dom Young.
3: Great work.
2: He's run it back over the 10, and
3: here
2: now has space. He's only got Terrell May to beat. He comes across the big front rower, does a great job, passes it infield. It's Bradman Best. Bradman Best is going to go under the sticks. Newcastle have gone 100 metres, coast to coast with the best Bradman try you've seen all season, and it might be the one that wraps up the game for the home side tonight. It's Newcastle in front for the first time this afternoon. 10-6, 6 minutes to play, and a kick from right in front.
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1: 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Welcome to the verdict.
2: Yeah, Jim Callinan, Michael Hagan, and a somewhat damp Andrew Bobcat Ryan dining us back up in the warm confines of the commentary box after you brave that touchline on a bit of a wet and wintry afternoon this Sunday. The Knights got the job done just in the end over the Tigers, 12 points to 6. But your slacks are rather damp there.
4: Yeah, okay. They are. Yep. And now the rain's gone. So it was just that little bit of a showers before half time there and a couple of light showers through the second half. But Nick looked after me with the umbrella there. I had a bit of a rank poncho on there for a while. I couldn't get my head through it, though. I had some issues there.
2: It looked like you were struggling. Did they do anything? I reckon those ponchos don't do anything. Is it all right?
4: No, it saved me a little bit.
2: Didn't help your pants.
4: No.
2: I've just realised.
4: And I just realised I had the actual, my wet weather sort of option boots.
2: I left them up here.
4: Because someone said, and I think you might have said something like, it's sunny, it's a beautiful day here, so I believed you.
3: Yeah, I think I said someone's optimistic.
2: As soon as you say it's going to be something, it's going to be something else. All right, lads, let's just get back to that big moment right at the end. The Knights hadn't been in front for the entire contest. The Tigers were right on the hammer. They actually dribbled a ball in the in goal on the back of what we thought was going to be a knock-on and then the Knights would restart right in backfield. But no, oh no. They ignite something from their own in goal.
3: And the ref played the advantage.
2: Yes. Amazing. Which was great to watch. So Dom Young skirts down the right edge. Terrell May forces him into a pass. And Bradman Best right up the inside with 3.5 to play. And that is it. And the replays were great. Dom, I think Bradman Best couldn't even believe his luck, could he? I mean,
3: well, there was another couple of players in support as well.
2: In and around,
3: That got missed. And Bradman got the pass.
2: But I'm struggling to remember a try that started so deep in backfield to win a game for a while. I mean, I know there would be some examples over there, but that's
3: Greg Inglis,
2: that's a special way to win a game of footy.
3: Remember GI? He beat about 8 blokes.
2: Wasn't for the Maroons, was it?
3: No, South Sydney.
2: South, yeah.
3: One of the classic,
2: I do remember that one.
3: Classic length of fielders on his own.
2: But, I mean, on an afternoon where big moments were hard to come by, they saved their best literally for last then.
4: I thought it was going to go to Golden Point.
3: I was thinking about a 1 point.
2: Like
3: at some point, but... We didn't have to worry about it in the end. But I was also thinking, I don't think Caelan Ponga or Dylan Brown have kicked a field goal in their career. So they're going to need to find one at some point, aren't they?
2: Is that right?
3: I don't think so. I had a look at that.
2: Okay.
3: Yeah.
2: But, yeah, great finish. The crowd certainly got involved. Even you were on your feet there a little
4: bit. I was, I was.
2: Run out support. Well, let's get a thoughts of two men who are actually out there for the Knights, and we caught up with them straight after the game. This is the thoughts of Fletcher Sharp and our man on Triple M, Matty Croker, when they saw the big Englishman fleet of foot down the right edge and then Bradman Best hunting up the middle.
18: It's one of the great feelings when Dommy gets the ball in open space, because, you know, not many people are catching him, and then pass it back into probably the second quickest bloke in Braddy, so it was a good watch.
19: I was sort of jogging back on the kick, and I seen Buller knock it on, and I was just sort of telling Braddy to go down, and then he threw that long ball to Dommy, and by the time I turned around, I think Dommy was at the 50 throwing it back to Braddy. So, I met the boys at halfway after that try. I wasn't going to celebrate the in-goals with them. I just met them up with the drinks. So we're very lucky we got blokes like that can just pull it out of anywhere. And Dommy chanced his arm a fair bit tonight, and he had a lot of half chances. And if you look out throughout the game, the very last one, it just paid off for us. So it was awesome.
2: Yeah, the thoughts of Matty Croker before that Fletcher Sharp. It was a good feeling. Certainly the fans who braved the conditions here to see that match-winning moment. And I'm just seeing some big news dropping too, because we're thinking, as Bradman Best found his way back into
3: Origin,
2: Laurie Daly's Origin team? Look, that'll be announced at 7 p.m, so not too far away. But the mail is now no Katoni Staggs, but Stephen Crichton will get recalled. Has Bradman Best just maybe changed that script, or too late for the Beast to find a way in?
3: He would be a very handy addition to their team, given that they need to find some confidence and they're going to the cauldron for game three. So, I think he'd have a very strong case at the moment and would be in that squad,
2: in that chat,
3: you would think
4: he'd be right in the mix. Yeah. He'd have to be in the mix.
3: Yeah. Oh, he's had two games back. He looks fast.
2: Yeah.
3: Defensively, though, Bobcat, his movements last week, this week, like Greg Marju must feel way more comfortable with Brabham Best on his inside because he just talks so well.
4: Yeah.
3: And his contact and his defence was excellent tonight.
4: He was very good today.
2: Yeah, good finish. We'll keep our ears and eyes peeled for that team that's going to drop very, very soon. I reckon he's in the count for our Triple M NRL MVP, lads. 3-2-1s for the Knights. So what are we thinking?
3: Yeah, there's a number of players that we've had a quick chat about. I mean, we talked about Phoenix Crossland and how strong he was defensively. I think he finished with 61 tackles and just kept turning up in the middle and was outstanding in what he did, I thought, tonight.
4: Big Dom.
3: Yeah,
4: Big Dom looked dangerous from
2: strong,
4: the first minute of the game where we thought it was going to be a try.
3: I think he had three line breaks and he looked dangerous at other times, didn't he? Like a couple of half breaks and put himself in the game.
4: Definitely. I know he's a winger, but I'd be nearly pushing him for the three.
3: For the three, yeah. Well,
4: potentially.
3: I mean, you can't argue with the play of the game at the end that he came up with. Like, he had to beat a couple of defenders in that kick chase scenario and then find the pass for Bradman. So it was an outstanding play.
4: I thought Fletcher was very good.
3: Dylan Lucas was strong. I thought Callum Ponga's second half was excellent.
4: Yep. Bradman.
3: Yep. Yeah, correct. Absolutely.
4: So, I don't know. We haven't landed
2: anywhere. No, you haven't.
3: Tyson Frizzell.
4: Tyson Frizzell
3: was outstanding in his stint before and after half.
2: I think the big one's the three. I'm stunned you're going.
4: Well, I don't know.
3: Maybe. Well, hey. I'll go with you if you want. I'll go with
2: you. Dommy Young with the three. Happy with that? Phoenix Crossland's Herculean effort in defence with the two.
3: Yeah, I think so. I think that's fair.
2: And it's a bit of a blanket finish for the ones, but what are we going to land on?
3: Well, Bradman Best scored the try, didn't he?
4: Yeah, Bradman.
2: I
4: thought he looked dangerous all game, to be honest.
3: Yep.
2: All right.
3: I thought Bradman or Dylan Lucas definitely in that conversation.
2: Well, the 3 points there for Big Dom Young won't push him up to the top of the leaderboard by any stretch. Well, that actually moves him to 8. So he's at the moment he's level with Lucas, Gagai and Smith. And we had 2 to Phoenix. That pushes him up to 7. And the 1 point went to, remind me again,
4: Bradman.
2: Here we go, with the Beast, yes. Bradman Best, who's a bit further down. So no change at the top. We've got the joint leaders being Dylan Brown and Jacob Saifidi on 9. But, yes, a blanket field at the top. All right, let's get to our bold predictions.
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2: Well, I'm looking at these bold predictions that all pointed the way of lots of tries. There was only 3. It certainly wasn't, for you, Hags, a Fletcher Sharp hat trick. He didn't even get 1. Now, Bobcat, we've got to get to this multi-leg, multi-multi... Adam Dewey with
4: went
2: a double.
4: Close. He went close. He went real close early.
2: Dylan Lucas with a double and 1 to be the first try and 1 to be the last.
4: He got
2: try.
4: A try.
2: He did get a try. You're right. And it was the Knights first, but it wasn't the first of the game.
4: Well, I should have went with the prediction of Mother Nature coming through with something today.
2: Always rely on that.
4: She came through in a big way.
2: All right, boys. Great to have your company. They've banked another 2. They're sitting 5th on the ladder. And we've got a big week next week with the Dolphins. It's going to be good. Enjoy the week, lads.
4: Thank you.
2: Always you good fun. We hope you've enjoyed it too. It's rounded out. Beanies for brain cancer round, but you can still do your bit. Go buy one or drop some money in the coffers. Sunday Arvo Footy. It's back here at McDonald Jones Stadium next Sunday. The Knights in 5th spot, the Dolphins in 3rd. It's going to be a belter. And we've got it for you all live right here, Triple M NRL, from 4 p.m. And for those who are just tuning in, it was the Knights who got the chocolates just by 6. But what a way they did it. They beat the Tigers 12-6.
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2: Early Crossland, what a real estate. Bullard's got a run.
3: Great
2: this
3: kick.
2: Is going for a 40-20 chance, and it's there. Phoenix Crossland nails an absolute beauty. Out of dummy half. Coruscant back to the right. Dewey's got it again. Has been busy in his return and a lovely pass. On the right to Suka. He's over, and we do have first points. Crossland dummy half to Brown on the left, out the back. There's Fletcher Sharp to Kalen Ponga. Inside to Dylan Lucas. It's very direct. It's very direct. It's very, very good. It's Dylan Lucas crashing over. And finally, the Knights execute it right. The ball went in the in goal.
3: Dom
2: picked
3: Young.
2: Up by Dom Young.
3: Great work.
2: He's run it back over the 10 and
3: in
2: now
3: he
2: has
3: is.
2: Space. He's only got Terrell May to beat. He comes across the big front rower. Does a great job. Passes it infield. It's Bradman Best. Bradman Best is going to go under the sticks. Newcastle have gone 100 metres. Coast to coast with the best Bradman try you've seen all season. And it might be the one that wraps up the game for the home side tonight. Newcastle win it 12 points to 6 on the back of a end-to-end try that started in the in goal and finished in the hands of Bradman Best under the posts. And that has been the difference.
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16: Lou and Judge.
1: 2 till 4, you're with Lou and Judge on Triple M. We've got this cute little cow called Veronica and uses a little broom to scratch her back. Adorable. This is us chatting about it a little while back. Veronica the cow has
3: You haven't read it, have you?
1: No, I have, Jack. I was stuck in my mind box. I'm out that now, though. So an Austrian cow, Veronica, was found to use tools with impressive skills. Mm. You don't often hear of a cow using a screwdriver, do you, Jack?
3: It's not, no.
1: So, in Vienna...
6: I'd say almost never and not even in this story.
3: Yeah, correct.
1: No, it's not in this story. So in Vienna, there's a cow called Veronica and she's got a broom and she's put it in her mouth and she's scratching her back with it. She's getting those little itchy spots, probably where flies are landing and other sorts of bugs.
3: Mm.
1: And she's scratching it with her, you know, holding it in her mouth, using the tool for something that's not meant to be used.
3: Cattle love a scratch.
1: Mm.
3: They do love a scratch. It's great to see them.
1: Kiwi ingenuity.
3: Sorry?
1: Kiwi ingenuity.
3: Isn't it Austrian ingenuity?
1: Yes.
3: Because it's in Austria?
1: Yes.
3: There you go, bud.
1: Austrian ingenuity from the cow, Veronica.
3: There you go.
1: Moo.
3: It's pretty cool.
1: It is. It's really cool. There's a video of it online. Just type in Veronica the cow. Hopefully that comes up.
3: No, it probably will. It probably will. Because cows do love, they do love a big scratch. You'll quite often see them on trees. You also...
1: Or rolling around, like getting it on the grass on their back.
3: Farmers will put rollers out so they can scratch themselves.
1: Like a big hay bale?
3: No, like a roller.
1: Like a hair roller?
3: It's like a big broom, but on it, it's
1: oh, like a big bristle brush.
3: Yeah.
1: Oh, that's
3: a big bristle brush.
1: Yeah.
3: They love a scratch.
1: So, yeah, I thought that was quite creative from old Ron.
3: Mm, it is.
1: It is very creative. Not just a pretty face, old Veronica.
3: The only other Austrian cow I've ever heard of was... Hitler's mistress, because we don't like her.
6: No, we don't.
1: But it's a good gag. Was her name Veronica also?
3: You know what? I hope so.
6: Would have been great.
3: No idea.
1: Veronica the cow. Well, I thought...
3: Ada? I don't know. Anyway, continue.
1: Someone Google that. Judge must know. I thought, when did you use a tool for something it wasn't meant for? Like, did you use a screwdriver to eat your lunch?
3: Or a toothbrush to clean something? What are you looking at?
1: I don't know. Something ain't right with both of us today, mate.
3: Hey, that's your fault if you went there, bud.
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1: Every weekday, 2 till 4, you're on Triple M with Lou and Jarch. We are doing the best of. Jarch is on paternity leave. So this is a throwback to when we asked you what tools you used for something else. So, like, did you use your spanner?

0: Four.
1: What are we?
2: Very well, thank you, mate.
0: Sure I said that right.
2: How you going?
1: Yeah, I'm going all right.
2: That's
1: the way. Mate, I used my power drill because I couldn't find the mixing part of my mixer.
2: Oh.
1: So I put the mixer into the power drill and used it to make the cake mix.
2: That makes sense.
0: It's quite smart. They're quite kind of similar, aren't they?
2: Yeah.
0: Both twist around.
2: Yeah, they both twist around.
0: Yeah.
2: Yeah, no, you're right, Lou.
0: Yeah, well, I'm quite an avid power tool user, Jack, and quite an avid baker. So I know my tools.
2: What's your favourite thing to bake?
0: Cake.
2: Favourite power tool? Drill.
0: Drill.
2: Mate,
0: I like
2: that's
0: that
2: ingenious.
0: Sean, genius.
2: Very resourceful. I like it, mate. Thank you. Mm. Jess, talk to us.
3: So, not actually myself, but my grandmother, she uses bobby pins, keys, whatever she can find as to clean her ears.
0: Wow. Oh. Yeah. I mean, I see the sort of similarity, but don't know about that.
2: Yeah. Keys?
3: My grandfather... Keys. Yeah, keys. My grandfather, though, so her husband uses bleach to wash his teeth. So, perfect couple.
0: What? Wouldn't you die?
3: We've told him that.
0: Yeah, he's like, it's one way to go out. It's bleach in the teeth.
2: Yeah. At least I'll go out with some pearly whites.
0: Yeah.
2: Get the pearly gates with pearly. That's bloody great.
0: He goes
2: I love
0: in
2: that.
0: The dark as teeth.
2: Thank you, Jess.
0: Jory.
4: Hello.
2: Hey, Jory.
0: Hey, Jossa.
4: Yeah, good. So, years ago, me and my friends were at a festival. We packed everything we needed to cook, or so we thought.
2: Yep.
4: Till we got there, unpacked, and realised we had no utensils.
2: Yep.
4: So, had to dig through the tool bag, found a big shifting spanner, and decided to use that as our cooking implement for the rest of the festival.
0: And how were the eggs? Were they good? Bacon?
4: Yeah, they're about as good as what you'd expect.
2: So, you're using a shifter as a spoon, essentially?
0: The old shifter.
4: Yeah, pretty much. A good thing we were cooking a lot of fried rice and things like that.
0: Oh,
4: so
0: yeah,
4: it
0: makes
4: pretty
0: it
4: easy.
0: Easier.
4: Yeah,
0: it makes a lot easier.
2: Sorry, Jory. I just want to test a theory. I've just had a theory based on Lou's reaction. Lou, what's a shifter?
0: It's like a big spoon.
2: Thank you, Jory. Paulie.
5: Yeah, how are you?
2: Good, mate. How you going?
5: Yeah, not too bad. Yeah, it wasn't really a shifter, it was a pliers.
2: Okay.
0: So, I know pliers.
5: Yeah, so back in 96, I had braces on and I went up to Wangaratta. My sister was doing a horse management course.
2: No.
5: And
2: no.
5: I had a minty and it broke me braces on the wire. And I said, it was digging into my gums. I said, oh, have you got any tools here, your sister? And she said, oh, I've only got me horse pliers. And they were like probably a good 12 inches long. I mean, that's not going to fit in me face, me mouth.
2: How do you
5: but
2: know?
5: She said, I'll give it a go. And she said, just have some wine and you'll be right. And I'm only 7 or 8 at the time. So, I'll give it a go. And, it was a painful experience.
2: So did you rip your braces off?
5: No, the back wire on the top. It split from the minty. So, yeah.
0: Wouldn't you just wait and go to the dentist?
2: Not if it's drilling in your gums.
5: We tried going there, but it was a weekend and, it was pretty shit.
2: Yeah.
0: Frankston ingenuity.
2: Yeah, correct.
0: Nice, Paulie.
2: Oh, thank you, Paulie. That was a ripper. Remember when you had to use a parachute to try and cover your ego?
0: I used to use a parachute as a dress when I was 8 as well.
6: 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This is the Early Drive Home with Lou and Jarch.
0: 2 till 4 weekdays, you're on Triple M with Lou and Jarch. Now, every Friday, you will know, we do our business jingles, thanks to Xero. 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I think it was pretty good. I don't know if it lived up to Jarch's standards, but I think Brian was pretty happy with it. He thought it was really, really good. Let's have a listen. Ooh, I'm feeling a little bit nervous.
7: Oh, it's only my second ever bingle. You've got a few behind you.
0: Yeah, but not sort of being the lead singer or guitarist, you know, of the bingle band.
7: And never in bins before. I don't think you've ever written a bin-based jingle.
0: Brian, we've got you back on the line from Clean Wheelie. How are you feeling? Are you confident in us?
8: I'm excited.
0: Okay, good.
7: Good, Brian.
0: That's what we need to hear,
7: yes.
0: Brian.
7: That's belief right there.
0: Yep. So, Brian, I'm
8: 100%.
0: Clean Wheelie, based in Mount Gambier. You clean the bins, you do it for homes, businesses, all that. You wanted something fun and upbeat.
7: Yeah.
0: I think we have delivered on that.
7: You're big on recycled water.
0: Yep.
7: We really wanted to focus on that.
8: Yeah.
7: And just your can-do attitude. I thought we just wanted to capture that, I thought.
0: Yeah.
2: Yeah.
0: I think.
8: Awesome. I can't wait. It's no, we do enjoy what we do, even though it sounds dirty. It's there's a sense of, you know, achievement once you're finished, and it's good.
0: Yeah.
7: Sense of community.
0: Like, bit of grit and oomph, yes. Brian.
7: Yeah.
8: Yeah.
0: Well, I think there's only

0: Only one thing to do.
1: Yeah, I'd probably lower that expectation from you, Brian. That's the first thing I'd do.
0: I think we've got to take it away.
1: Yeah, yeah. Chris. And then strap yourself in.
0: Yep.
1: Because you're about to hear your bingle.
0: Okay.
1: Are you ready?
2: Awesome. Yes, ooh, go for it.

0: It's recycled.
1: Clean Wheelies on the scene, your bin cleaning specialist.
2: What did you think, Brian?
3: Love it.
2: Yeah!
3: That is awesome. Yeah.
2: Now, Brian, that is yours to do with what you want. You can bin it. You can wheelie bin it.
3: Pardon the pun.
2: Or you can put it on Facebook, start your Instagram, whatever you want. It's up to you.
3: Luke, Dr. Chris Brown, thank you very much.
4: Oh, where do you see it? Where do you see it playing out? Where will we hear that beautiful falsetto tone?
3: I'm not sure. I'll have to work on some plan, but I'm sure you'll hear it soon.
2: Great. All the media channels, roll out.
4: All the channels, I'm thinking.
2: Yeah, surely.
3: Definitely.
4: Now, we're excited. It's a great business. We really want to support you, get behind you, and hopefully that will just really take the business to a whole new level.
2: I hope so. Yeah.
3: Thanks again,
2: Brian.
3: Team. Really appreciate it.
2: Thanks, mate.
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5: Oh, there we go. It never ends.
2: Wow. Pretty proud of that. I think I'll chuck that on my CV. Can write a business jingle. Usually I bring comments to Jarge. I love the comments section. But this time he's actually brought some comments to me. We'll play that next.
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2: Every weekday, 2 till 4, you're on Triple M with Lou and Jarge. I usually bring the comments to Jarge, but he's brought some to me this time. So he's reading out some comments about grandma's ashes. Pretty much the ashes blow back in the person's face and the comments are hilarious. Let's have a listen.
7: Lulu, you sweet, sweet angel. You got any grandparents left?
2: No, way to bring it up. My nana died not that long ago.
7: How long ago?
2: No, it was like 7 months.
7: It's still within a year.
2: Yeah.
7: Sorry.
2: It's okay. Mum sent me her little, what's it called? Little plaque thing at the end of my granddad's
7: beer. Grave?
2: Yes, that.
7: Jesus Christ.
2: It just got put in. It took a while to get made or something.
7: Yeah, nice.
2: So well, quite cute.
7: Sorry about your nan.
2: Hey, it's fine. Nono and Nono died a few years ago. You got any left?
7: Nah.
2: LP?
8: Still got 3 out of 4. Oh, not to brag.
2: Nice.
8: Not to brag.
2: Yeah.
8: That's 3 out of 4.
7: That's huge. Proud of you,
2: Way
7: mate.
2: To bring the mood up, though. Well done.
8: Thank you.
7: Well, listen. There are certain rituals that we as humans take when we experience a death, whether it's friends, family. Keep it light. Now, one of those is spreading the ashes. Now, this wonderful, yes. There's a story of a wonderful man who travelled 6,000 miles. So what's that, bloody? Nearly 10,000 kilometres. Who knows? I've just
8: made that. Yeah, about that.
7: About that.
8: I think.
7: To spread his granny's ashes.
2: That's sweet.
7: Well, grandma and granddad's ashes in Yorkshire. In Yorkshire. So very poignant, a beautiful moment for him. You know, the closing of a chapter, the beginning of a new one. Obviously, it's very, very special. So he's documenting it, throws the ashes out, cloud of ash back in the grill. So granny and granddad have latched back onto him.
2: Yeah.
7: So he's throwing the ashes out. Just a puff
2: of
7: ash.
2: We don't want to go yet.
7: Yeah, not here. Back on him, right? Which made for quite a humorous video. He's up.
2: Yeah,
7: he's uploaded. Obviously,
2: giggle, but well, it's pretty.
7: He's giggling. He's uploaded. He sees the funny side of it.
2: Oh, please tell me it's the comments.
7: Well, you love your comments. So, would you allow me to read the comments to you on this video of him throwing his running granddad's ashes out and them going back in his face? Traveled 6,000 miles just to bring her back with us. It's good. Grandma just set my concealer.
2: Like a powder.
7: Yeah. Okay. Yorkshire, born and breathed in.
2: God, people are creative, aren't they? I love it.
7: Sorry for your loss. She's in our hearts, minds, and mouths.
2: She's made her way to the lungs as well.
7: Oh, what are you wearing? Oh, that's Udo Grananpa. I'm sorry for your loss and balance. Why is there so much of her? Probably a larger lady.
8: Oh.
7: The grief literally overcame him. Rest in breeze, Grandma. Another one fights the dust.
2: I love when people find the humour. Like, he could have easily been like, oh,
7: mate,
2: comments.
7: That's a ripper.
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2: Triple M, Lou and Judge, 2 till 4 every weekday. There's a study showing how quick you're ageing. If it's fast or slow, I'd say this week Judge has aged probably a fair bit because he's at home with his newborn baby. Let's listen.
7: I've got a new study that reveals if you're ageing fast or slow, Lou England.
2: Well, you're definitely ageing fast.
7: Listen, I've aged like a peach in the sun. That comes from growing up in a very high altitude.
2: Mm-hmm.
7: In a predominantly agricultural area, working outside, sun on the face.
2: Also probably your habits.
7: Well, let's not get into that. I didn't know that eating kale was a bad habit.
2: I was thinking more whiskey, Jack.
7: Don't know what you're talking about.
2: Right.
7: So if you're wondering how long you live, Louisa, which I'm sure you do, the answer could be right at your fingertips.
2: Ooh.
7: According to Dr. David Sinclair, a professor of genetics at Harvard Medical School, your nails are actually a clear sign of your biological age. And unfortunately, getting more frequent manicures won't offer any improvement, so you're buggered.
2: Oh, I love
7: the rate of your nail growth is a really good indicator of how you're aging or not aging, says Dr. Sinclair. Sinclair cited a 1979 study in which researchers attached tiny measuring tapes to 271 individuals and monitored their nail growth over several years.
2: Imagine tiny little measuring tapes.
7: Yeah, I know.
2: They're so cute.
7: Yeah, yeah, kind of. They found that the rate of fingernail growth decreases by approximately 0.5% per year starting at the age of 30. So this suggests the rate of nail growth could serve as a simple, non-invasive indicator of biological aging. Basically, the faster your nails grow, the better you're aging.
2: Yeah, you could have just said that. Too many big words for me in that. My nails grow pretty quick, to be honest.
7: I think if I'd said that they grow slow, you'd be telling me they grow slow.
2: Yours are little stubs.
7: Well, I chew them.
2: Yeah.
0: Down your throat.
2: Mine grow quick, so I'm obviously aging like beautifully, like a fine wine.
7: I think you've aged your age.
2: I think you've aged oldly.
7: I agree. I told you, I was in that Uber the other day, and he goes, "What? How old are you?" I said, "I'm 36. He goes, "Oh, I think much older." He goes, "I am younger than you." No, he was, I think he was older.
2: Older, but he was like,
7: he goes,
2: "I look
7: younger." Older, I go, "I think this guy older than me."
2: And he's saying that he looks, yeah.
7: I said, "Thanks, mate."
2: Did great.
0: Did you leave a review?
2: Zero star?
7: Yeah, no, 5 stars for honesty.
0: There we go.
7: So we were thinking, the worst place you've seen someone clip their nails, because I'm sure there's some yarns out there.
2: I bet there'll be some people who've nailed it.
7: Stop it!
2: It was good.
7: No, that actually was,
2: good.
7: Proud of you.
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2: Lou and Jarch, 2 to a 4 on Triple M. We're chatting how study shows that if you aging fast or slow is due to your fingernails. So we're asking, worst places you've seen someone clip their nails? Well, there was that viral one on the New York tube or whatever, where a chick was just...
7: The subway.
2: And they were just flying everywhere.
7: What a...
2: Probably in someone's mouth and their soup.
7: What a donkey. Okay, Sam, talk to us.
3: So I'm a flight attendant.
7: Oh, no.
3: And
2: no.
3: I saw someone clipping their toenails in the exit row while we were serving the meal.
2: Oh!
3: So,
7: Sam,
3: yes.
7: Do you go, "Hey, mate, just up on that"?
3: Literally.
2: Surely it's got to be illegal. It's like, isn't painting your nails illegal as well because of like the smell? Surely they can make cutting your toenails illegal. That's feral.
3: Yes, it was.
7: What was their reaction when you said stop? Were they like, "Oh, absolutely sorry"? Or were they like, "Nah, I'm going to keep going"?
3: No, that he apologised.
7: Sammy should have. Good.
2: Do it at home.
7: Bad behaviour.
2: Mm.
7: Thank you, Sam.
2: Cameron, where'd you see someone clipping their nails? Good, mate. You?
4: Yeah, good. So it was probably about 9 years ago now, maybe. It was on the train. He was sitting in, you know, like how you get the disabled spots where there's no seats.
2: Mm-hmm.
4: He was like sitting there barefoot, biting his toenails.
2: While also
4: pulling out of a shopping bag, bread, ham, butter, all that stuff, made a sandwich on the ground.
2: How did he get his foot so close to his mouth?
7: Mate.
4: I was astounded.
7: God.
2: Was he an ex-gymnast? Stretchy.
7: You could do it.
2: You reckon?
7: I reckon we all probably could.
2: Let's give it a go.
7: Go on.
2: Nah.
7: Mate, that's a wild way to operate. Mm. Thank you, Cameron. Jason, talk to us. Where'd you see someone clipping their nails?
6: Yeah, happy Friday, team. I work out at a gym, and in between her sets
7: no.
6: on the leg, mini set of, a real small set of nail clippers and a nail filer. In between sets, she's going at it.
7: What is doing?
2: What? Not even near a rubbish bin, just going, "Oh, yep, done my legs. Now I might as well clip my toenails, get everything done."
6: Straight in between the seat of the leg press, the whole lot.
2: Oh, that's feral.
7: That is
2: dog behaviour.
7: That is rank, mate.
2: Oh, thanks, Jason. Carol, where did you see someone clipping their nails?
8: In my sauna, my local gym in the sauna.
2: Oh!
7: Carol, you're about to piss me off here.
2: What's wrong with these people in gyms?
8: It gets better. It gets better. They weren't only clipping their nails. They also had the cheese grater.
7: No.
8: And they were grating the dead skin off their heels and flicking it all over me.
7: Carol?
8: Yes.
7: Do you know?
8: I've never been back. Traumatized.
7: Carol, I don't know where I stand on capital punishment. But I believe that it should be reintroduced for someone
2: like that.
7: Cheese grater. Cheese grater. calluses off the bottom of your feet.
8: Yep. So and in a sauna where you're... Nails, skin and sweat all being flicked on me at the same time.
7: Exactly
2: that
7: right.
2: That sauna needs to be burnt. No one should go back in
7: to
2: there.
7: To the ground.
2: Yeah.
7: With them in it.
2: Wow.
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2: Lou and Jarch on Triple M. We did a whole show from a toilet once. We played a game called Flushback. Have a listen.
5: Flushback.
11: Ooh, okay.
7: Flushback.
11: What could that mean?
12: Well, basically, what I've got here is a series of sounds that you guys might recognize throughout your life. We're flushing back through the lives of Lou and Judge.
7: Oh, I say it's a pun.
12: It's a
2: flushy.
12: Pun.
7: Instead of flushback, it's flushback.
12: Yes. Because it's the toilet
7: Jesus,
12: show.
7: Genius stuff.
2: You're an idiot.
7: Who comes up with this stuff?
2: Me.
7: It's very rarely you.
2: Jack, I digress.
7: Hence why it's very rarely you. Tell us how.
12: So this is going to operate like an LP's got a game. So it's you two versus each other.
7: Yep.
12: I think it'll just be jump in. Whoever's first gets the point.
2: Why do we never get to play together?
7: Because, Lou, there's no fun in that.
2: But we've spent a lot of time together this week. It'll be nice to be on each other's side.
7: No. Huh. I think we buzz in. You get a shot. If you don't get it right, the other person
2: Jack,
7: gets crunk.
2: Jack, you can't drink on air.
7: You get a shot at the question, don't you think?
2: Well,
7: yeah. Better way to do
2: fine.
7: It. Let's do it like that.
12: Let's do it like that. Let's start easy.
7: All right. Judge.
2: Judge.
12: Judge.
7: Did you just say my name again? You said, shush. That's the Macarena.
12: Correct.
2: Oh, I thought it was Kung Fu Panda.
7: Okay,
12: 1-0.
7: This is why we don't play Judge.
12: What was that? That's the
7: Macarena.
12: The Macarena from early 90s. Okay.
2: Judge. Louisa.
12: We'll go Louisa.
7: All right.
2: iPhone ringtone.
12: Well, yeah, it is. So the iPhone was invented in 2007.
2: I knew that.
7: There you go.
12: Okay.
2: There you go.
12: Let's go to this one.
13: Hey, all you cool cats and kittens.
2: Louisa, Tiger King.
12: Tiger King, the documentary from 2020.
2: Good. Now you wish you're on my team, don't you?
7: Oh.
2: Shit. You?
7: Oh.
12: Okay.
2: Louisa, Saddle Club.
12: Saddle Club.
2: Now you wish you were on my team, PD.
12: That's from 2001.
7: Wow.
12: Okay, let's go for, what about this one? A bit trickier.
2: Louisa.
12: Okay, yeah.
2: Is it some type of ad?
12: It's the theme tune for a movie.
2: James Bond.
12: Not James Bond, but similar world.
7: Judge. Johnny English.
12: No, it's... Oh, Lou, one more.
2: Tom Cruise movie.
12: No, it's Mr. and Mrs. Smith, which is where Brad Pitt and Angelina met and got together.
7: That's correct.
12: And they
7: cheated
12: split
7: on
12: up,
7: Jennifer Aniston.
12: And then they split up in 2016.
2: Not my Jen.
7: Okay. Not our Jenny.
2: Not our Jenny Annie.
12: Not Jenny Annie. Okay, let's do this one.
7: Oh, wow.
2: Louisa, Olympics.
12: No.
7: Go again. Oh, wow. Got no idea.
2: Louisa, man. Super Bowl.
12: No, it was Chris Rock getting slapped by Will Smith at the Oscars 2022.
7: Oh, wow. Yeah, it was too.
12: What about this one?
14: Chocolate Rain.
7: Dutch. the song Chocolate Rain by the YouTubes. What was his name again?
2: Silly Bum Bum.
12: It was, Tay Zonday.
7: Tay Zonday,
14: Chocolate Rain.
12: One of the first viral videos on YouTube.
14: Chocolate Rain.
2: Never heard it.
12: Okay, what about this?
15: I'm really happy for you.
7: Judge.
2: Louisa, Kanye.
7: I got it. I said Judge first. It was Kanye interrupting Taylor Swift. Thank you. Daddy's coming back.
12: No, it does.
2: Not.
12: It was.
2: Mummy
7: you
2: gone,
7: can't
2: take
7: just
2: this prize.
7: Say the answer when I've already buzzed in, champ.
2: But it was at the same time if you listen back.
7: Well, let's listen back.
2: Well, we won't.
7: Yeah, correct. I think you're. No, I'm right.
12: I think it's three all.
7: Huh. Oh, wow.
12: And I've only got. Well, I've got two more to go.
7: Okay, play.
2: Hit us.
7: Judge. You two are going out.
12: What did you say? Nutri-Grain.
2: Louisa.
12: Yeah.
2: The Pokies.
12: Neither.
7: That's the screen from the Nutri.
12: Nah, it's Our Real Monsters on Nickelodeon.
7: Monsters. Oh, yeah, love
2: does
7: that
2: sound
7: show.
2: Sound like a Pokies game.
7: Love that show.
12: Okay, yeah, last one. This is for the win.
7: Oh, huge.
12: Okay, so that sound effect is sort of a clue as to an element of the thing.
7: Judge, the Ice Bucket Challenge.
12: It's the Ice Bucket Challenge. Judge wins.
2: I bet I wish I was on your team now.
7: Bet you wish you're on my team now, kid. Ain't no stopping me.
2: Yeah.
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2: Lou and Jarch on Triple M. We're doing the best ofs this week. Jarch is on paternity leave, so it's just Lulu here. Playing some of the best of moments that we've had in the last year, which is great reminiscing. We did some corporate one-liners. I test Jarch to see if he knows what they mean. But these are a bit different. I think they're sort of new, maybe even slang for this particular office place, or maybe...
7: Right.
2: Like, they're kind of hard to get.
7: Okay.
2: But I'm going to let you have a little go.
7: Okay.
2: So I'm going to read them out, and then you have a guess what you think the meaning is.
7: I'm probably half a decade out of the game.
2: Yeah. And, like, this is not really very corporate, and neither is our podcast.
7: That is correct, Loisa.
2: Mm.
7: It's almost the opposite.
2: Yeah, it is. It's not really
12: almost.
7: Much to the chagrin of many an executive.
2: Mm. Yeah, it's not good. Okay.
7: What are you looking at?
12: The chagrin. What's that?
7: I believe I could be completely wrong.
2: Probably.
7: Here.
2: Probably.
7: But much to the dismay.
12: Ah, chagrin. Okay.
2: Why didn't you just say dismay?
12: Yeah.
7: Chagrin came first.
12: You're the first person that's ever had chagrin come first.
7: Are you attacking someone for having an extended vocabulary?
2: Yes. Because I reckon you've said things a few times on the podcast where they're wrong.
7: Completely wrong.
2: Yeah. At least you own it.
7: I don't own extended vocabulary. I don't know where chagrin came from, if I'm going to be honest with you.
2: Use it. I like it. I'm using it now.
7: Can someone look up chagrin?
12: Hey, beautiful name for a boy or a girl.
7: Yeah. It's good. Read these. Let's figure out chagrin.
2: All right.
7: You naughty girl. That was bloody good.
2: We're a few biscuits short of breakfast.
7: I reckon you haven't hit your sales targets.
2: No.
7: Yeah, the money's not. You haven't hit your budget.
2: Nah.
7: Literally, we've got a client coming in. We've got bickies, and we're bickies short.
2: Yeah, that's sort of...
7: The catering isn't good enough.
2: No, it means we're still waiting for the rest of the team to join the call.
7: Ah, of course it does.
2: We're a few biscuits short of breakfast.
7: Okay.
2: You know, not even our little bickies in there yet.
7: Yeah.
2: Okay, let's push this to Q5. What does that mean?
7: That means we're completely getting rid of it. We're not doing it. We're pushing it to Q5. There's no such thing as Q5.
2: Nice, Jack. It says, let's never talk about this again.
7: Okay, pushing to Q5, I like it.
2: All right. We're digging a well with a salad fork.
7: This is a pointless task.
2: Close,
7: like,
2: King.
7: This is going to be a really hard slog, and the juice isn't worth the squeeze.
2: We don't have the right tools for this task.
12: Yeah, okay.
2: Close-ish.
12: Okay.
2: You use the word task.
7: Okay.
2: So, you know.
7: Good.
2: Okay, I didn't just fall off the turnip truck.
7: I didn't come down the last shower. Same thing.
2: I'm an experienced and competent and cannot be deceived.
7: Yep.
2: I
7: definitely came off the last turnip truck.
2: Yeah. I couldn't find a bull in a phone booth.
7: Well, basically, your attention to detail is poor. You're not great at your job.
2: I can never find what I'm looking for.
7: Yeah, okay.
2: Sort of.
7: Yeah, yep.
2: Okay, right. And last one. We're throwing darts at the organisation chart.
7: We're throwing darts at the organisation chart.
2: Yeah.
7: We're throwing shit and hope it sticks.
2: Nah, I like that though. We're randomly restructuring. It's a good one, isn't it?
7: Oh, yeah, like how you throw darts at the globe.
2: Yeah, I like that.
7: All right, cool, that was good.
2: Yeah, so use those next corporate job, mate.
7: We figure out chagrin?
2: Not that far away.
7: We haven't.
12: I was going to say.
7: Did we look it up?
2: You can't even hear
7: Just
2: me.
7: All shaking their heads.
2: You didn't even hear what I said.
7: Okay.
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0: This is Triple M's Rush Hour. James Brayshaw and this man.
35: Mark Boss now on the right foot. A high ball. Brownless.
36: Oh!
35: Billy Brownless.
36: Hey, Mark.
35: Hey, you look at this one with a wet ball not to get in. And look at that.
0: Look at that.
12: Wowee. Mm. I'm going to look at this vision you've sent through.
0: I have sent it to you.
12: Thank you.
9: Yep. Just don't send it to me. Now, who can get stuffed? We haven't done this for a while, 133353 style, because fat.
0: Yep.
9: I'm in Sydney with Lise, and we got a hire car. She's off seeing her mate. I'm doing something else work-wise, so I get back to the hotel after the car has been dropped off.
0: Yeah.
9: And she had to go and see Jojo, her mate.
0: Jojo.
9: So I walk in to hotel reception. I get there. The concierge walks up to me and says, "We've got your car here, Mr. Brayshaw."
0: Yes.
9: I said, "Good." He goes, "Your daughter dropped it off about half an hour ago."
0: Meaning I said to him, Lisa.
9: I said to him, "I know that's not true, mate." He looks at me and he goes, "Why is that?" I said, "I don't have a daughter." "That's my wife."
0: So it did.
9: And he just pissed himself laughing. He goes, well, we all thought it was your daughter. So yeah. He and his mates laughing behind the jump at the Sydney Hotel can get stuffed. And that's all we're doing here. 133353. It's our last show. Mm-hmm. So it's a nice, easy one. You can vent your spleen. Who can get stuffed? Stevie's there. Hello, Stevie.
0: Stevie.
1: Good morning. Oh, it's good morning. I'm used to Ed for breakfast. Good afternoon, boys.
0: Ed for breakfast.
9: Yeah, for a while, but that's all right. For a while, Stevie.
0: Who can get stuffed, Stevie?
1: Bloody next door neighbour. Oh. We've got a mowing strip out the front between the driveways and the road, which is 3 foot wide, about 6 foot long.
9: Mm-hmm. Yep.
1: And they mow their half.
0: No.
9: Oh, no.
1: Every single time I drive out the driveway and I look and I go, you've got to be kidding me. For an extra one step with the foot, you could do both sides.
0: Do you mow?
1: I do indeed, and I do the whole bloody thing.
0: You do the whole lot, and they don't do it. That's very un-Australian.
9: No, that's un-Australian. Yeah. We had a neighbour, Mick, who mowed ours until I got an electric mower. It took me a while for it.
0: Oh, yes.
9: Must admit, like Mick did it the whole time, and a very, very good man. I appreciated Mick doing it. So, Steve, fair enough.
0: Fair enough,
9: they
0: Steve.
9: They can get stuff. Yeah. Rod's there, Fat.
0: Rodney.
2: Hey, how you going, Fat?
0: Throw the dartboard at me.
9: Who can get stuffed, Rodney?
2: People that fix the Western Highway. I live on the Western Highway, the back of our block that runs along the Western Highway, and the potholes in it are unbelievable. It's more like a goat track.
9: It's just no good.
2: You see half a dozen trucks driving up and down the road here, there and everywhere, but the potholes don't get fixed.
0: The government. I think we've
9: run out of money, Rodney.
0: Rodney, you can fire that one at them.
9: Yes, we have no money left to fix the roads.
0: You go up the Horsham Way there, through Ballarat, all that, up that road. Pothole after pothole. Hamilton Highway, yes.
9: Mm. Mate, if you go through Colac and then get Camperdown and head your way to Warrnambool, it is horrendous. Sean's there. Hello, Sean.
3: You cross over to South Australia and they're unbelievable.
9: Oh, and then suddenly they're like a Grand Prix track.
0: G'day, Sean.
9: Hello, Sean.
4: I reckon the government can get stuff, mate.
0: What's happening now, mate?
4: Well, we just applied for solar panels, and the government offered a free rebate of $1,400. Sounded really good, but then in the T's and C's, it's not free because they offer you a free interest-free loan to pay it back $29 a month, so they can get stuffed.
9: Oh. Yeah, it's stuffed.
0: So you don't actually get
9: a month.
0: You don't get the rebate. You got to pay it back. Interesting. All right, good on you,
9: Sean. Sean. Jack's there, Fat
0: Jackie boy.
5: G'day, fellas. How are we?
0: Oh, pudding pie.
9: Going beautifully, Jack.
5: I reckon people that can get absolutely stuffed is people that don't know how to merge properly when you're on the freeway.
0: What's
5: happening? You know when you're just sitting in your lane and old mate just decides to chuck his indicator on for the next 2 minutes?
0: Yes.
9: Yes.
5: And just doesn't know how to bloody get in my lane. And then he's in my lane and he keeps it on for another 2 minutes.
9: Yeah.
5: Mate, did you forget to turn it off?
9: No. Jack, this is traffic party areas you're wandering into, and I appreciate it. In South Australia, and we have rusted on listeners in South Australia who love this show, Fat.
0: Can't merge.
9: Rabs, people speed up to make sure you can't merge.
0: Yeah, we should do
9: in
0: that.
9: In a merging lane. It's like the most extraordinarily mind-numbingly stupid thing to do, and they do it over there. Every South Australian listening knows they do. It's ridiculous. Stay on the line there, Jack. Luke's there. Hello, Luke.
0: Luke.
6: G'day, boys. Tony Popovich, I don't like him. No, it's Todd from Bowen Head. And we've got 2 weeks fat-free. It couldn't have come at a better time. Look, if I hear one more country's name butchered in World Cup fat, I'll spew up. It's Uzbekistan. Jesus, Bill, it's Uzbekistan. It's not that hard, mate. And don't even get me started on the Melbourne Mavericks. And then you've got the white suit last week, Fat. There's no chance that suit was off the rack. I assume men's club, they sort out some sort of quadruple XL custom job for you. And you look like Colonel Sanders if he'd eat all of his stock. And then speaking of the whiteout old side screen, how's the generosity from your mob? Last year everyone gets a white T-shirt.
0: Yes.
6: And everyone's bouncing into GMHBO. And they receive a shitty tea towel. It was like an A4 piece of paper. Bloody tight asses, the cat. Your mob's only received $60 billion in Todd's taxes. And
0: Todd's
6: the plan next year, Fat. Everyone's going to get a doily, are they? You take a spell, enormous Fat Man. Make it permanent.
9: You take a spell, enormous fathead.
0: Enormous fathead.
7: Make it permanent.
0: And it was from the men's club. Thank you, Mark, at the men's club. He's a flog fed. He gets on. Jeez, he had a bit to say.
9: Jeez, we haven't heard from him for a while, so he's ploughing through some material.
0: That's good.
9: Stomach hurting.
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9: Now, idiot file, Matty's just sent me an email saying he had 18 minutes. He got it back to 11.
0: No.
9: And now he's worked it back to 5 of the very, very best to send us Rabs on our way.
0: But I can't wait to hear your meltdown also.
9: It won't be in there. It's idiot file, fat.
0: It'll be you. The Aussies, can you believe this? We're 3 for none.
9: I cannot believe Matt it. I don't remember a team being 3 for none.
0: Duck, Cooper Connolly, duck, Matty Renshaw, duck. Kerry Alex had to go out because he was talking to us.
9: Kerry Alex, yeah.
0: Ambassador Alex, we're calling you because fair to say the last few years, have you cashed in on some ambassadorial ships?
9: Oh, no.
0: And cricket, Jim. Australia taking on Bangladesh. The Bangers.
9: Oh, what was that?
0: And Ben Atkinson has been their best bowler.
7: Gus Atkinson.
0: Yeah, yes. Ben's brother, Gus.
9: No, he has.
0: He has been. Very... And you got your little, what do you call them, car yards or what do you, underneath there, the stand where you have your work.
9: Garage. Built
0: well, car what? Yards. Anyway.
12: Thought you were about to say tents there.
0: No.
8: OGL and Nobi, and it's 107, 106.
0: OG Obi Kenobi.
7: What did you just say?
0: Who got
7: OG
0: the tipping?
7: Ananobi.
0: Is he related to?
7: To a fictional robot.
9: To Obi-Wan Kenobi.
7: I don't think he is, mate. No.
0: Brendan Doggett, we're talking to. I was going to say Goddard. you're from Brockhampton. How have you seen the year? Because 4 wins and lost a couple of narrow games. Or not narrow. That'd be small margins. How have you seen the West Coast year? Australia takes on Bangladesh in a T20 at 6 o'clock tonight.
9: Yeah.
0: Cena.
7: John Cena.
9: John Cena.
0: Serena,
9: right.
0: And Venus.
9: Right.
0: It was Shakira.
7: Yeah.
0: Jimmy Boy. Defeated Uzbekistan.
9: Anyway, Fat kicked his 12th, and they said, what more can that man do? Only problem was he'd never kicked 12.
0: I kicked 11.
9: That was the problem with the story.
0: I kicked 11 goals, 6. Said,
12: why did you go with 12? You could have gone with 11, and we would have pushed back on you.
0: Just got mistaken.
9: Mistaken. Mistaken.
0: Just got mistaken. Five games today in the World
9: All
0: Cup.
9: Right.
0: Five.
7: It was 4 today, but you might have a result from yesterday.
0: Well, let's just go with 5. They won't know. Listening, Rabs, I wouldn't have thought.
9: No.
0: 2-2 draw with Cape Verde. It's
7: you play that one because the band's called
0: Cape Verde. But a mate's wife walked out on him, Jim, after he blew all their life savings.
9: God for that, yes.
0: On a penis extension.
9: Right.
0: She said she couldn't take any of it. Couldn't take it.
9: Oh, no! No! Yes!
0: Blockbuster trade over there. Milwaukee Bucks, Jim. Have you heard this one?
9: Nope.
0: Guess who they're trading?
9: Who?
0: Giannis Antetokounmpo. Everyone loved this on the weekend when Carlton had a nice win. They get in their little embrace at the end to sing the song.
9: Embrace.
0: Another 4 games played today, Jimmy Boy, in the World Cup. I tell you what, it's heating up. It's a very good spectacle. I'm loving it. I'm loving it. I'm loving the Scottish. I'm loving the Japanese.
9: Yes,
0: and also the Norway.
7: And the Dutchies. And did you just say Norway?
9: Norwegians.
0: The rowing chant. Have you seen the rowing chant?
9: The Norwegians.
10: Breaststroke, you do a slightly different motion, but you're only allowed to do one of them.
0: Right.
9: Right.
0: How many breaths breathing in and out will you take? Australian star Sandra Ceccardi.
7: Sandra Ceccardi. Are you talking about Alessandra? Yeah, Alessandro.
0: Yeah. Ceccardi.
7: How did I know who you're talking about?
9: I don't know.
0: Well, it's Ceccardi.
11: They defeated Uzbekistan.
7: What do we got for that?
13: Uzbekistan.
9: Now, Fat.
7: Yes, please.
9: No, it's been very nice down here. But, well, hello to you, Rams.
11: Hello, Rams. Is Jim still there? Or he's had an attack.
7: Jim just melted down.
11: He had a meltdown, James.
9: I got bored.
11: Meltdown.
7: He did.
9: I got bored talking to you. That's what I did.
11: What happened?
9: Now, Fat, I don't think the World Cup's your go.
11: No, I know that. I've realised that. I knew that before we actually...
9: But you've got your own segment called World Cup Fat.
11: Yeah, so I just like the music at the start.
9: Right, the music.
11: The entree or
9: Well, Fat, you've got 2 weeks of just having a little break and recentering.
11: And when we come back, there might only be 5 or 6 sides, so I should be able to get them right.
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9: All right, so I'm bored down the beach. I'm waiting for a pre-record, and I've got about 10 minutes on a computer. So I thought, righto, I'm going to get the AI apps up, because there's plenty of them. It's not just ChatGPT anymore. There's bloody hundreds of them.
11: Broad.
9: And I'm going to put in there humorous questions for Bill Brandless.
11: Right.
9: And Fat.
11: And what
9: I got
11: up?
9: Hundreds of questions back.
11: Really?
9: Like hundreds. Suggested questions that I could ask you that AI considered to be humorous.
11: Humorous, right.
9: All right.
11: Humorous.
9: So, and I've, as I said before, I've not changed a word.
11: Right.
9: So here we go.
11: Right.
9: Fat.
11: Yes.
9: Which I think is hilarious. It actually calls him Fat.
11: Oh, it does. Yes.
9: Fat.
11: Yes.
9: When you say you've had a few beers, how many actually is that?
11: That's a very good question, AI. That could be a session on a Saturday when you're down the pub for a while.
9: Mm-hmm.
11: That could be responsibly 10 to 12.
9: No.
11: That's what time I'll get there, 10 to 12. So,
9: Right, I see. I see. Dug your way out of that nicely.
11: Yes.
9: All right, that's question one.
11: Yes.
9: What's the one thing a teammate said on the field that made you laugh out loud?
11: Oh, we had some fun with Brad Scholl and Liam Pickering. They were very good at the banter, and we used to hang it on Liam because he had the big nose. So even during a game, we'd be going, "Watch your nose. You've broken your nose, Liam. You better go off," and things. And he's our own teammate, so things, stupid things like that.
9: Brad Scholl,
11: yes.
9: You were probably playing in this game, Fat. He lived with Peter Mann when they were both at North as kids.
11: I used to play with Peter Mann.
9: Yeah. Yep, then Hornet went and played for Freo.
11: Yep.
9: And obviously Knuckle Kjell went down and played at your joint.
11: Yes.
9: They were playing Rabs, a game at Subiaco Oval. And Peter Mann's a bloody good player and a big forward. He took a mark and went back to try and kick a goal, and Knuckle just stood about 10 metres away from him, unloading all the secrets of when they lived together.
11: Yeah.
9: Hornet didn't only not kick a goal, he missed the lot out in the full. He had another 3 shots in the first quarter and missed them all. So then Geelong came into a huddle at Subi Oval. Hornet walked into the Geelong huddle up to Knuckle and said, "No, mate, I'm being serious. You got to stop. don't do that anymore."
11: Mate, he's a funny little buzz. He's a good player in the back pocket there and funny. He was a great teammate.
9: And still is.
11: Still is, exactly. He's working for the union now, Jim.
9: Yes, he is. How many times a week does James Brayshaw want to punch you in the head?
11: Oh, every day. Don't worry about that.
9: I never punch anyone in the head. That's a legitimate AI question.
11: Yeah, but you say it.
9: All right, which one of your jokes would you want read? Oh, I'm interested in this, Rabs.
11: Mm-hmm.
9: Which one of your jokes would you want read out at your funeral?
11: Oh, jeez.
9: Now.
11: The pigeon one would get a little laugh.
7: You're probably most remembered for Rover.
11: Rover.
7: Feather, droplet, and brick.
11: You haven't.
7: Mm.
11: Oh, feather, droplet, and brick. That's a good one.
7: The inflatable boy. Yeah. That's a good one.
11: Yeah. The family booked into the... Family motel.
9: Haven't really told that.
11: Me and Gav in Thailand, where he come running out with his tears in his eyes.
9: All right, so we got a selection.
11: Take your pick.
9: Take your pick.
11: Yeah, exactly.
9: Was it? And this is the final one. I'm telling you, there were hundreds. Try it out yourself on AI on your computer. But what was harder back in the day, playing on Steve Silvani or fighting the urge to go straight to the pub after the song?
11: It doesn't say that, does it?
9: 100%, that's what it said.
11: Yeah.
9: So?
11: Yes. playing on Steve Silvani.
9: Well, it was harder.
7: Yeah. That was higher. Kicked a lot of goals, Sauce. People forget that.
11: Oh, he used to go forward to kick goals. Yeah. He was a bloody star.
7: Mm.
11: And he, I tell you what, he'd chop your arms. I'd love to be playing on him now.
7: Mm.
11: Fat might get a couple of free kicks, but he'd chop your arms, he'd grab you, he'd hold you, and then he's the nicest bloke ever. Mm. You go, oh,
9: team of the century. The overall team of the century.
11: Mm. Right.
9: I mean, unbelievable.
11: Guess what? I've got one for you from AI.
9: Go.
11: A humorous question to ask James Brayshaw.
9: Mm-hmm.
11: Have you ever strutted past a mirror you haven't liked?
9: Fact.
11: That is true, Jim.
9: Fact. Look. I don't even need to answer that. You already know the answer.
11: Yes.
9: In fact, there's one there. Oh, Jimmy. Oh. Very pleasant appearance in that mirror.
11: So it's a big no.
9: Oh.
11: It's a big
9: telling you, it's a bloody interesting exercise.
11: Well,
9: anyone you like, just do it.
11: Mm. Yeah, I've just handed that by Will, and that is true.
9: All right. Well done.
7: Bill's joke?
9: Yes.
7: Joke?
11: Oh, jeez. All right. Let's see what Fat's got.
7: We'll find out what Fat's got next.
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13: This is Billy's joke.
7: Right, what have we got?
11: A new joke.
7: Yes.
11: I've never told before.
7: Right.
11: So here we go. You're very lucky on this day, Thursday, June 25.
7: Yes.
11: Never heard of joke before.
7: Ooh, right.
11: I took my dog Jack out for a poo last night, Jim.
7: Oh.
11: It was so dark, I couldn't see Jack's shit.
7: Oh.
9: Mine was much better.
11: No, yours was too rude. Rude. But oh, Jackie boy, he got the job done, but I didn't see it.
9: Oh, my goodness.
7: Was that during your TVC?
11: Yeah.
9: Actually,
11: that's coming up.
7: There's
11: a dog poo on the ground.
9: Why did

0: go, come England. On. Come on,
1: off
0: girls.
1: I go. Month holiday.
0: Socceroos. Come on, Socceroos. Kids, we've got a big weekend of sport. Shut up. Oh.
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0: Larry had surgery. What day is it today? Friday, Wednesday it was. Yes. At Hollywood. Wonderful people at Hollywood. Some Triple M listeners there as well working there. Great. So that was great to chat to them. I had a bit of a procedure done to my back. One thing, I know it's not healthy for you, but if I could have a general every night just to knock myself out to go to sleep, like if someone wanted to teach me how to do that,
3: yeah,
0: I would like to do it.
3: I love generals. I'm sorry.
0: Yeah.
3: I love it. If I have to get a procedure and they're like, you need to go on a general, happy days.
0: Mate, my anaesthetist was such a lovely lady too. Good chat. There was one stage though. So in Victoria when I've had, so maybe I've had, say 16 surgeries in my time. Maybe 10 in Melbourne, 5 in Perth. Gotcha. Something like that. Anyway, so for the first 10, you go to a hospital, you go into a bay with, you know, 6 or 7 people who are lining up to go to their different theatres.
3: Yep.
0: Then when you're next up, you go into your own little private room.
3: Mm-hmm.
0: The anaesthetist comes in there, knocks you out cold in the private room.
3: Oh.
0: So you never see the operating theatre.
3: Oh,
0: so
3: I haven't had that.
0: So in WA, the surgeries I've had, you are like, hey, mate, if you dodge the jackhammer, skip the chainsaw, watch the drills, just jump on the table. So like, I was, you know, put the pillows under my guts, put the oxygen over my nose.
3: Yeah.
0: I had the pick line thing in my arm there.
3: Cannula.
0: And then you're laying there, but you can see everything.
3: Yes.
0: That puts the fear of God in me.
3: Did it?
0: Yeah, it does. It absolutely does. Because you're looking around. I remember the last thing I said to the anaesthetist was, I've had a big day at work. I'm feeling pretty tired.
3: Mm.
0: You might not even need to put me under.
3: Is that the last thing you
0: remember? That's the last
3: saying?
0: Thing I said. So obviously she'd hit play.
3: She'd hit play?
0: You're
3: 10 med science is really good.
0: And I started to get a little bit drowsy, but all went really well. Woke up, no dramas. The wheelchair out, you'll feel like a bit of a douche. Like, you're in the wheelchair.
3: Yeah, like, you've had a back surgery, though.
0: The wheelchair out, but I had another underwear issue.
3: Uh-oh.
0: So we all know I went and bought new jocks for the big day.
4: Yes. We can talk about that, yes.
0: I got in there and the nurse was lovely. I didn't get her name. Anyway, she's going on holidays, skiing. Good luck. Enjoy.
3: Whereabouts?
0: Into New Zealand.
3: Oh,
0: South
3: amazing.
0: Island. South Island, New Zealand.
3: Nice.
0: And then she goes, look, there's some temporary jocks, underwear you can put on.
3: Oh, no need.
0: The white ones, you know, the old white crusty ones, the old grandpa jocks.
3: Yeah.
0: And I always like, are they disposable jocks?
4: Yep.
0: Like, but are they rewashed or are they binned? Seems like a waste if you just bin them after one wear. So I'm a bit of a skeptic on those ones.
3: Okay.
0: And she goes, you don't have to wear them though.
3: No.
0: So I'm like, well, beautiful.
3: Yeah.
0: We'll just go in nude.
3: Oh.
0: I missed the bit where you still had to wear your underwear.
3: Oh, yes.
0: It was just your choice whether you wore yours.
3: You're always
0: or the disposal.
3: Getting your penis out.
0: No.
3: All the time.
0: No, but then my point being is, so I said that in the end, she was like, no, you need to whack your jock back on. Though.
3: Oh, God. You
0: No. But then you go into this theatre.
3: I've got secondhand embarrassment.
0: And I'm on the dog. I'm like.
3: Downward dog.
0: I'm downward dogging.
3: Yeah.
0: Like, I'm on all fours.
3: You're going in for a colonoscopy.
0: Man, I'm on all fours. And lo and behold, guess what happens?
3: What?
0: They just ripped my jocks off anyway.
3: And you said, careful, then
0: I was
3: you.
0: Just, no, that was when I said, I'd probably just fall asleep here.
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5: Our next guest is on the ground in the US for the Soccer World Cup. He loves getting in trouble and he loves a soccer chant.
6: Just pay your stuff! We won't be tipping for beers at the half!
5: Please welcome from Santa Clara, California. He's a West Aussie local with the Green and Gold Army. It's Amos Gill.
7: Oh, mate, I'm about 3 beers in here in San Jose with the Green and Gold Army ready to do the march across to the stadium. How you doing?
3: Yeah, fantastic. We're very surprised we've got you on the line, to be fair, because has the party not started with only, a couple of hours to go?
7: Yeah, look, I'm dreading this call.
0: Yep.
7: I said to your producer, let's make it quick. Let's get it going. I'm veering into dangerous areas. So let's lock it in. Let's see what happens.
0: Let's lock and load, Amos. Mate, firstly, great to hear you got back into the country. There's concerns from my end that Big Donny Boy might have said, no more Amos Gill.
7: He's one of your own. He's one of your own. Jeffrey Epstein was one of his own. Yeah, that one. Hey, listen. I've got an American fiance, and she was in my ear like, are you trying to call the wedding off?
3: Totally.
7: Is this your way of stopping the wedding to bring up these sorts of topics? Because I went to the Croatia game in Toronto, and I was pretty nervous coming back across the border.
3: Yeah.
7: But you know what? When I got back in, it wasn't getting into the country that was my new fear. It was all the Americans that couldn't take the banter from my video.
0: Yeah, of course.
7: Who were saying things like, you like the First Amendment. Let me introduce you to the Second Amendment next time you come to my town.
3: When you start chanting and getting the crowd going, the Green and Gold Army, what is the reaction like around you? Obviously, the Aussies get into it.
7: No, useless.
3: No, useless.
7: I don't get anyone going with me. I like to go into the opposition area and do it alone. It's a lone man behind enemy lines type setup. I've never had the character to get the Aussie, oi, oi, oi going. I don't have that gravitas. I just get out there, write down some mean thoughts about the country, spew it out, and upload it.
0: Now, I feel like America, the US have just got endless things you can bully them for. But Paraguay today, they're a little bit, I don't know what the word would be, but vulnerable.
7: Who are you? Yeah. Who are you?
0: Yeah, that sort of stuff. Yeah, that's the sort of stuff you've got to go
7: to. Can I run with you some stuff that I've got?
0: Please, mate. The floor is yours.
7: I'll give you the exclusive.
0: I'll chant this at the Wembley pub.
3: All right, let's go.
7: Do you sell coke or not? Do you sell coke or not? We learn nothing about you. Do you sell coke or not? That's one. All right.
3: Okay, love that.
7: Here's one more for you. You know, K. Sarah, big English Premier League champ.
0: Yep.
7: Okay. Power.

0: Paraguay.
1: Amos, Amos, you're an artist. You're an artist.
2: Amos.
0: Yeah. I've also written one for us if we're playing crap.
2: Yeah. Okay, go.
0: It goes, when you miss every chance and you can't break and dance, that's Australia.
2: Oh, God, that is amazing. Oh. No doubt the Green and Gold Army just gets up and about that. That's so funny.
1: The best part too, Amos, is when no one does join in with you and you just raw dog it, mate. It's brave.
0: Dude, it's so grim. I went to the last few games with Jim Jefferies because we were on tour together. And then this game, he wasn't coming, and he was like, I'll be very relieved not to be with you and my son while my son looks at you with his hands in his face like, this drunk idiot is going to get us back. Yeah. So I'm here alone, man. I'm here alone. I've come by myself.
1: Then I'm about to get arrested at the Wembley Hotel for charity to yourself cocaine.
2: Yeah.
1: Appreciate it, Amos, mate. Go well. Australia v Paraguay, of course, in a couple of hours. Mm. The pubs are going to be full, mate, and you're going to be there in the stadium. Enjoy.
0: All right, see you later, mate.
3: A bit of Amos Gill on socials and also the podcast at this moment with Jim Jefferies as well. It's Triple M Breakfast with Xavier and Katie. Thanks, Amos.
2: Thanks, Amos.
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5: Liam Baker. Baker's kicked an absolute ripper. What a shot at goal. Here comes Liam
6: Baker. Baker looking for another shot.
7: I think he's got it.
8: Here comes Liam Baker.
9: Baker, put her in your book.
10: Here comes Liam Baker.
11: Well, that's a Baker's delight.
2: That's tight. He's fresh off his bike. Good morning, Bakes.
12: How are you going? Good to see you again.
2: Very well. Hey, Bakes, how was the buy? Did you get up to much? Did you go away? What happened?
1: He did. Remember we were going down south with the Rat Pack group.
2: Not with Harley Reid, wasn't he? He was away with all the younger guys.
12: Yeah, the Rat Pack went north, yeah.
1: They heard the captain was going south, so you go north.
12: Yeah.
2: So you didn't get invited to that one?
12: Nah, I don't think so.
2: Would you want to go even if you did?
12: Oh, I was a little bit jealous. Yeah. Only a few years ago, that was me off there doing that with the boys.
1: When you were at Richmond and you were young and you guys were winning premierships and on top of the world, untouchable, you would organise a trip, I'd imagine. Would the fridge be with you, for example?
12: Yeah.
2: Fridge. Who's the fridge again?
1: Jack Graham. But would a Cochin or someone get invited? Or Coch says he's going right, you guys go left pretty quick.
12: Yeah. If he was invited, Coch would say no quicker than you could think. Yeah,
1: so, yeah, right.
12: He stayed away from us, but I'm not ready to stay away just yet.
1: I think it's
12: they want me gone. Maybe, I don't know.
1: That was a problem with Hodgie there for a little while.
2: What?
1: Well, he went with the Rat Pack for a long time too as captain.
2: Almost too long. Yeah. Thanks for coming in on a Friday. Obviously, we would have had you in yesterday, of course, but Xavier wasn't here because he was getting surgery on his back.
1: To the great disappointment of Lammy, when she saw me walk through the door, she was hoping I was going to perish because if I did pass, good content.
2: Yeah.
1: A couple of weeks off work.
2: Mm. So annoying.
1: So mixed emotions this morning when she saw me.
12: Yeah. You're in good nick though.
1: Yeah, I'm good. Look at that. Look at me touch my toes. There we go.
2: Any surgeries for you, Bates?
12: Not while I was playing footy, but just before footy there was a couple ones on my hand, but yeah.
2: On your hand, what happened?
12: Just the temper, you know, and punched something. And
2: oh, the temper.
12: Yeah, had a little temper when I was a bit younger, yeah. You know, like Clarko?
1: Yeah, Clarko. Oh, you hit a wall.
12: Yeah, hit a wall.
2: What'd you get angry about? Do you remember?
12: Oh, I don't really remember. Nah, just a little.
2: I remember when I was a kid, I punched the cupboard because I lost at Mario Kart.
12: Yeah, see, I was like that when I was younger as well. But
2: I also had a demon now. Think about it. They used to joke that I should have been in anger management. Banks, who is the softest person in your team? So if they've gone in for a little surgery, it was minor surgery for Zay.
1: Major surgery.
2: Then he needed a whole day off. Who would be that kind of soft teammate who can dob in?
1: Oh. So no, not maybe not soft on the footy field, you know,
2: one where you're like, well, grow up.
12: Oh, Josh Lindsay, he's a first year boy, but I'm not saying he's soft, but he spent a lot of time on the massage table and the physio table in his first year. He's very professional, as you'd say, but a lot of the older boys miss out on the massages and Linus is up there, but I probably shouldn't whack him like that.
1: Back in my day, the young lads were like your 4 or 5 PM operators. The old boys were at the first sort of 2/3 of the day whenever they needed some treatment. And a young first year player, like, they were lucky to meet the physio in their first year.
2: Really?
1: Yeah.
2: Because you kind of have to like earn
12: times
2: your
12: have
2: rights.
12: Changed, mate.
1: Times have changed.

0: a lot of us older boys are learning from the young ones now, yep. how professional they are.
1: Yeah, of course. Yeah,
0: you would learn a bit,
1: anything,
0: I reckon.
1: No, I wouldn't know anything about professionalism. Gee whiz.
2: Can you just help yourself to the massage table? Like if you're just feeling a little bit, you know, tight or whatever, can you just walk off to the massage table?
0: Yeah, get it done. And,
2: yeah. Really?
1: You'd be wearing a Speedo or a bike short or shorts on the massage table, I'd imagine.
0: Yeah, yeah. Andrew
1: Embley, of course, Triple M's very own, famously had his fight with Daniel Chick. he was nude on the massage table. Yes. For some reason back then they just went nude.
2: Well, he doesn't wear jocks anyway.
1: Yeah, and then the fight sort of broke out in the change rooms, and I think everyone was nude. I think it was a nude battle. I'm pretty sure it was.
0: Up against the locker, I've heard.
1: Yeah, up against the locker. A teammate was on his back trying to wrangle it back out.
2: Sounds like a heated rivalry.
0: Yeah, that was interesting. But yeah, no, Linus, he's tough, but he's always on the table. But you know when you get a little minor one and you're like in there getting a scan, you're like, oh, please, something show up.
1: You need something.
0: You need something to show up, because if you come back and nothing's shown up, oh, you cop it. You never live it down, as
1: they used to call it when Lance Franklin was the best player in the comp, which was seemed to be like for 15 years. Mm. But early days, you'd go get a scan, and he started calling him a Franklin scan because nothing would show up, but it would just be a bad game of footy. Like, if he didn't kick 7, something must have been wrong. So, no, I understand those. Bakes is captain. The bye round, it can often coincide with blokes going everywhere and a bit of a time to let your hair down a fraction. The skipper didn't get any phone calls or text messages or meetings with the CEO or anything. Everyone behaved?
0: No, everyone behaved, I think. Yeah.
1: Beautiful. We love that.
0: Well, the crew that went up north, you know, they were out of reception and no phones.
1: Clever. Have they all come back?
0: Yeah, they're all back. They're all accounted for. Yeah.
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1: And if you're feeling anxious and, you know, nervous just prior to something. 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
2: Do you guys remember the last time you were nervous about something?
3: I reckon it would have been something to do with a bikini.
1: Yeah. To be fair, Oz.
2: Yeah, fair call.
1: To be fair, that made me nervous too.
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0: Brian Daniels. Good morning.
1: Good morning. What's
0: Sorry,
1: going on?
0: There's a lot of off-air chat happening that
2: there's
0: I'm just glad Leachy is on the buttons
2: I've
0: today.
2: I've missed all of it.
1: Very
3: Leachy's
1: safe Leachy's
3: the GOAT. I think we can all agree that Leachy is the best panel up in Australia.
1: If yes. Leachy weren't here, you two would have been fired probably 2 years ago, I would say.
3: Oh, absolutely.
1: Just at least.
3: You definitely. You would
2: have
3: been
2: done. Move on.
0: Good morning, Brian.
1: How are you guys going? I'm really nervous about this email that you've intercepted that you've been talking about for a whole week.
0: Now you know how I feel when Xavier has intercepted an email.
3: Well, you know where I got it from. Ryan was intercepting emails.
1: On the original email intercepted.
3: He's the OG interceptor.
1: So I don't know what's happened here. I've opened the gates and all these emails are being intercepted.
2: It's your own fault.
0: Gotta, it is. Gotta I make you sweat for a bit. So you okay. do you first.
1: I'll do me. Well, let's talk about the footy for a little bit. The big game is on Sunday. That's Fremantle and Gold Coast. Fremantle looking to go 14 in a row.
3: Enormous.
1: Sean Darcy is into the team. Oh. Mason Cox is out of the team. That is, they've made the decision.
3: That's the call.
1: They've made the decision. I think it's the right one. As long as it makes Luke Jackson the best version of Luke Jackson, that's all that really matters right now.
3: Well, I think what I did a bit of research. First four rounds, Sean Darcy played. The centre bounces were like 45% Sean, 55% Luke.
1: Yep.
3: Then Mason Cox came in and it was like 65% Luke, 35% Mason. That's what the ratio needs to stay at.
1: Yes, but I would suggest
3: he's not a midfielder.
1: But Jackson, Jackson's probably the best player in the AFL the last month, right?
3: Pound for pound.
1: And he's been in the top five all year.
3: Yeah.
1: They need this version of Luke Jackson to be still fit and healthy and firing and full of gas in September. So if Sean Darcy coming in, say, on Sunday and taking some hits from Jared Witts and Ned Moyle, who are big giants, and just take a bit of bash and crash, so Luke doesn't have to do that, then maybe that's a good thing.
3: Don't forget the Suns beat them last time they were here.
1: Yeah, absolutely.
3: So, like, I wouldn't want to be flirting with form.
1: I think he's a better option. Yeah. I do think
3: I think he's a nice player, Sean.
1: So Rioli out for the Suns is really big for them. He's really important to what they do off halfback.
3: Very open, thank the Hawks.
1: Yeah, that's right.
3: That was just an unfortunate. Weddle got 3 weeks, but broke his jaw.
0: Oh,
3: yeah,
0: God.
3: Yeah. And Daniel Rioli took the kick, and then next thing you know, he's off wobbling his jaw around the poor bugger.
0: Oh,
3: yeah.
0: So because liquid diet for him.
1: Because of last night, Brisbane smacking Sydney, which was just alarming for the rest of the AFL, I reckon.
3: Was it 20 premiership players running around? They just reminded us.
1: Everyone, oh no, Brisbane.
3: They had to do it, though. They had to do it.
1: So now if Freo do win on Sunday, not getting ahead, but if they do, there'll be two games clear plus 10 percentage points, which is a really big gap with eight rounds to go.
3: Give them the trophy.
1: So no, we'll just set them up nicely.
0: Something would have to go seriously wrong for them not to make the grand final at this point.
1: Not necessarily. I mean, you're in a prelim final, you lose it, and you're not in the grand final. Like that, you might not even get to the prelim. Adelaide was top last year, lost both finals.
0: But being one game clear, though, that gives them a serious advantage.
3: They should make the prelim. It would be the expected course from here.
1: Yeah. The path is a good path.
3: The prelims after
0: I'm
3: that
0: getting
3: are hard.
0: On the charter.
1: If there were
0: you're
1: two
0: saying.
1: Paths and one was like a,
0: will it take off?
1: You know, one of those dark and gloomy forests, and the other one was like to the beach. They're on the beach path at the moment.
0: Oh, you're doing a little analogy.
1: Yeah, like that would be where they're at.
3: What's in the forest?
1: Which one?
3: The dark and gloomy one.
1: Oh,
0: like
1: lions
0: anacondas.
1: Lions and tigers and bears.
3: I'll go to the beach.
1: Yeah. Hey, Sam Collins, this is an interesting stat to watch for Sunday. So he is now playing his 164th game. He's played the fourth most games without kicking a goal. And he's approaching.
3: You got forward last week, actually, and made a bit of a blunder.
1: I saw that, and I was like, oh, we're about to see the Sam Collins moment. So just every time he comes, I've got that same stat ready.
3: And
1: he keeps jumping games. So he still hasn't. He was a good player for Fremantle, too, but he's been outstanding.
3: He was average at Freo, then
1: outstanding
3: went and recreated
1: for the
3: himself.
1: Outstanding for the Suns. On the West Coast Eagles, four ins, Dersma back in, McCarthy in, Jack Graham, first game since round five, straight back, Hutchinson as well. They've gotten rid of Tommy Gross, he's been dropped, Johnston, and Josh Lindsay, which is always a bit surprising. Good kick, but needs some time in the waffle. And Tim Kelly has a little hamstring. Only minor, apparently. It was a little bit of
3: could
1: awareness.
3: Be nearly their strongest team. They're getting it to
1: it's very close. If Ruben Jimmy was playing, I would say he would be.
3: What's going with Rubes? Are we going to see him again?
1: I reckon we will. Okay. Yeah, he's starting to push the envelope of training, which we knew he would. He works really hard.
4: 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Triple M.
0: I've intercepted an email.
3: Oh, there you go.
1: No, you haven't. No.
3: Shivers me, Tim.
1: Oh, no. Dramatic music, too.
0: So
1: this better be good because you've been teasing this since Monday.
0: Yeah, I just got told I wasn't allowed to do it on Monday.
3: And we got told too last time an email was intercepted. That loophole had been closed. So I don't know how you've intercepted this email.
1: The cyber security has fallen.
0: Cyber security has fallen, and I've managed to hack into an account. And I've done some hacking.
1: Here we go.
0: And I've done some intercepting. And I've come across an email that you sent to our boss, Speedy.
1: Oh.
0: I know. You and Speedy chat.
1: We email.
0: I know.
1: Yeah. Different text, but email's fine.
0: Yep. No, you sent an email, actually. I've got it here.
3: It's been intercepted.
0: It's been intercepted. Accepted,
3: unless you got the phone and got the text messages too.
0: I do. Control, Alt, Command, Z, boom. And I open it.
1: Bang.
0: And it says, "Hi, Speedy. Footy Rhino here. Haha. Oh. Just jokes. That's my Insta handle. I notice you don't follow me, by the way. Lol. I follow you. Lol." So you started off with a bit of a joke.
1: Yeah.
3: Good. A few lols too.
0: A couple of lols.
1: Yeah. Good.
3: Just to highlight that they were jokes.
1: Does it get better than this?
0: Anyway, I'm sure you've seen the new Logie Nom Award.
3: Oh, yes. Oh,
0: the Bruce McAvaney Award for Most Popular Sports Presenter.
3: Yes.
1: Okay.
3: Yes,
1: I know
0: what you're thinking. I'm a shoo-in to win it. But it's based on votes, and I lost a couple in studio on Monday morning when I wore my puffer vest.
3: Yes, he did. Funnily enough, I was with Rhino at 7 on Monday as well, and they said he looked like a ribbed condom too when he was zipped up.
1: No, you said it and they agreed. It's a difference.
0: Can you please make an ad on Triple M?
1: Where's the music?
0: M?
1: You need the music?
0: Can you actually get
3: sorry,
0: you're
3: still intercepting. Right?
0: I'm still hacking.
3: This is a live interception.
0: I'm hacking.
1: I can't believe this is still going.
0: I'm hacking. More's coming up.
2: The email's gone that long, I had to start a new drone.
0: Can you please make an ad on Triple M pushing people to vote for Channel 7 sports presenter and Div 17 basketball star Ryan Daniels for this award at the Logies?
1: Okay.
0: And maybe lock in a one-on-one with Zave and Katie to get them over the line before they head off on holidays. They'll be thrilled to stick around post-show on a Friday for something so important as this. You're funny, Rhino. Thanks, Speedster. Love from Ryan. Speedster. Can't ride a bike. Daniels XO. P.S. Did you know I'm 50% Scottish? Cheers, Rhino.
3: So it's the Bruce McAvaney Award, I imagine. And it's the first time it's ever happened at the Logies.
2: Well, yes.
1: Yeah.
3: But haven't haven't those that have been nominated already been announced?
2: Yeah, they have, yeah. So Bruce is up for his own award.
3: Bruce is up for his own award.
1: Is nominated.
3: Yeah. Eddie McGuire,
2: Danica Mason, James Bracey, Elena Dockich, Ricky Ponting.
0: I've got questions.
2: Yes.
0: It's called the Bruce McAvaney Award. Yes. It's the first time, and Bruce is nominated. If Bruce doesn't win it,
1: I get it. I've got a feeling he might win
3: it. I feel like he just needs that's like losing the virginity. The person who's got the award named after him needs to win one.
1: Give him the first one.
3: Then we move on and away we go. Yep. But I'm upset that Danica doesn't get it. Because she's done the only sports cross anyone remembers for the year.
2: Oh, yes.
3: The one from the...
1: Oh, is that old mate from
3: the piss.
1: The Winter Olympics.
3: Yeah. She was the Winter Olympics live cross. Yeah, Danica should win
2: She hasn't been nominated for that.
0: Hang on. But if Bruce is nominated and Bruce wins it, does Bruce present it to himself?
3: To himself.
0: This is amazing.
3: I feel like we probably didn't need to give it to Bruce. Like, I feel like Bruce is just set above from everyone else.
1: Absolutely. He could have won 30.
3: That's what I mean. So, like, it's just after you, Bruce.
1: Totally. Yeah. Ah, well, maybe next year.
3: Next year.
1: Yeah. Maybe next year. There's no point being nominated.
3: I think that's why.
1: Let's save our run for next year.
0: Well, I don't know. You were the one that wrote the email.
1: I will just send me that email that I apparently wrote, and I'll send it again next year.
3: I've worked it out, Lammy. Bruce is Channel 7.
1: Yes.
3: So at the start of the year, they told Rhino that there's a Logie Award going to be called the Bruce McAvaney Award.
1: Yes.
3: Bruce is going to actually be nominated. Mm-hmm. So please save your stories for 12 months. So that's why he's done zero stories this year.
1: Right. Smart.
3: He's building a bank for next year.
1: Yep. Saving them up.
2: Rhino, we'll see you again very, very soon. Of course, voting is now open for the TV Week Logie Awards at tvweeklogies.com.au. And vote for your favourite stars and shows right now, like Bruce McAvaney and not Ryan Daniels. He's not on the list.
3: But we love Rhino. We love Bruce Moore.
1: Yeah, of course. I mean, even I do.
4: This is Triple M Breakfast with Xavier Ellis and Katie Lamb. 92.9 Triple M.
3: Now, Lammy, I had a moment yesterday as I went and had a haircut pre-funeral.
0: Yes.
3: Just to clean myself up a fraction, had half an hour between.
0: The salad looks great.
2: Yeah.
3: Well, he went high on the shave at the back.
0: I'm into it.
3: I always just tell him, mate, you're in charge.
0: Yeah.
3: Like, I don't care.
0: You're in the driver's seat.
3: Just get me out of here as quick as you can sort of thing. I enjoy a bit of the old squirt of cologne and a bit of the razor blade around the ears. And you had the caterpillars trimmed as well.
0: Did you? Nice.
3: I had a bit of everything done. Of course, the topic of conversation a lot at the moment is the Soccer World Cup.
0: Of course. We're wearing our soccer shirts
3: Our soccer shirts now.
2: Putting your soccer
0: gear. Thank you.
3: Now, I was a big soccer fan, say, 15 years ago. Sunderland was my team, EPL. Then they went down a couple of divisions. There's a really good Netflix series, Sunderland Till I Die.
0: Cool. Mm-hmm.
3: But anyway, we had a footy trip with four and five mates. We had to pick a soccer team anywhere around the country, around the world, sorry. So we went and watched Man City, we watched United, we watched Arsenal, we watched Barcelona, maybe Madrid. So anyway, we loved it. In the old 06 days, Leachy, some of the names, Timmy Cahill, Harry Kewell, Mark Viduka, Bresciano, Mark Schwarzer.
1: Yes.
3: So yesterday, Lammy in the hairdressing seat. Mm. I thought I'd give my opinion on the soccer.
0: No, and you love to get a little bit lippy at times.
3: No. Oh, you can't score if you don't play any forwards.
0: Oh, here we go.
3: What are their names?
2: The forwards. Yeah. Nestoria and Kunda.
3: And?
2: Connor Metcalf.
3: Connor Metcalf.
2: Yeah.
3: We've scored two goals.
2: Yeah.
3: Second game, they don't even play. They don't start.
0: Yeah.
3: It's like saying, oh, well, we might go a bit defensive this week back at Hawthorn. We might not sit. We might not play Buddy Franklin.
0: Right.
3: Let's try and go really low scoring.
0: Okay.
3: So I'm starting to shoot me
0: out. Yeah. Oh, off you go.
3: Yeah, you know, but as I said to the guys, like, I loved it as a younger guy at the moment. I just made with kids or whatever. Not as many playing high up in the EPL.
0: Your
3: as
0: boys
3: well
0: are into soccer
3: like
0: at the moment. That's about
3: that's phasing out of a little bit. So as I continued on my rant, and then I started going to other countries.
0: Oh, God. Oh, no. Don't go to other countries.
3: Yeah, no, when other countries.
2: This is, don't get
0: this is very bikey areas when you spoke to a bikey and asked if they're on a run. Like, got just fruity. Don't do that.
3: And now I put myself in the seat of when I'm at the pub and someone's like, oh, yeah. Well, that bloke's no good at footy. He's shit. And you're like, well, he's not.
0: Yeah.
3: Like, really, he's not. Gotcha. You don't know. Yeah. He's not. Anyway, so as the haircut continued, the bloke next to me, right next to me, got up. He dapped up with the boys that were cutting the hair. Yeah, brother, good to see you. Yeah. Haircuts on us. Have a good day.
0: Oh, haircuts on.
3: I was like, well, it might be free cut haircut Friday. Maybe I'm going to get the old...
0: Yeah, little dapper.
3: Free for you, brother.
0: Yeah.
3: No, I didn't get that. Anyway, the bloke goes, oh, one sitting next to you. That's Brad Jones. He's a former Socceroo. He played for Liverpool. I've shot my mouth off for 15 minutes about my soccer knowledge sitting next to a Socceroo.
0: And you don't know anything.
3: Nothing.
0: And he doesn't know that you don't know. Like, he doesn't know that you don't know.
3: No, he thinks I know.
0: He thinks you think
3: he
0: know.
3: He gets in the car and rings his wife and goes, sat next to the biggest knobhead. Thank Christ it was a free haircut. That was torture. So 1,000 apologies to Brad Jones. My soccer knowledge is no good.
0: No, and that was not good for our brand,
3: Good. And I was probably a bit high on pain med from surgery.
2: The day before,
3: so I was probably 20% over my threshold anyway.
0: Yeah, he's thinking this druggie has no idea.
3: He needs to have a sleep, this bloke.
2: Yeah, Katie and I disassociate ourselves from those comments
3: for
2: Brad Jones.
3: How nice for the junkie to get a haircut.
2: Exactly.
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3: Bang!
0: Wow!
3: That'll do.
0: I love this game.
2: Overall score in Wheel of Games is Katie 40, Zave 32. I'm not spinning the wheel today.
0: I will.
2: Because I'm commandeering it.
3: Nice.
2: So we've got a special game. The Socceroos in action today against Paraguay.
3: Yes.
2: So we're playing a special game of either or. Now, next to you have a sheet that has an Australian flag and on the back a Paraguayan flag.
0: Oh, it does too.
3: Did I read that the Paraguay flag has a different symbol on the other side? Like, it's got one side, it's that, and the other side, it's got something different? The only flag in the world?
2: Maybe a question that I ask in just a tick. Who knows?
3: Oh, shiz. I've given away my knowledge.
2: Hmm. So I'm going to ask you a question that relates to either Australia or Paraguay. Put the flag up you think is correct.
3: Okay.
2: First to three is the winner, okay?
0: Okay. Right.
2: These should be quick. Bang, bang. Here we go. Which country has made the most FIFA World Cup appearances? What do you think? Australia or Paraguay?
0: Okay.
3: So are you counting?
0: Yeah, you go 3-2-1.
2: Just put
0: and
2: it
0: then...
2: up. Just put it up.
0: Yeah, but no, go 3-2-1.
2: 3-2-1, go.
0: Oh, no.
2: It is Paraguay 9-7. Zave had Paraguay up. Katie did not.
0: Okay.
3: That was a late change, Lammy. I was almost with you.
2: 1-0, Zave. Which country has the highest mountain? Australia or Paraguay? 3-2-1, go. They've both gone Paraguay. It's actually Australia.
3: What's Australia's because
2: Mount Kosciuszko is 2,228 meters.
0: Trick question.
2: And the Cerro Trecandu is 842.
0: The Cerro
2: Which country has the largest population? Australia or Paraguay? 3-2-1, go. Both gone Australia, both get a point.
3: Yes.
0: Come on.
2: So that means Zave is 2-1 up.
0: It does.
2: So that means, Katie, you
3: win
2: need
3: or go
2: this.
3: Home.
2: Okay. Which nation gained independence first, Australia or Paraguay? Australia from the UK, Paraguay from Spain. 3, 2, 1, go.
6: Oh.
2: They've both gone Paraguay. So if this is right for both of you, Zave's a winner.
0: Oh, what?
3: Yeah.
0: That's so mean.
2: Do you want to... Does it,
0: okay, I'll...
2: Oh, hang on, they both changed. Hang on, whoa. Are you going to stick with that?
3: No, I'm just following her play now. You're allowing people to change.
2: That's harsh, Zave. 3, 2, 1. You're sticking? You've both gone with Paraguay. Zave's your winner.
3: Yeah.
2: 18-11.
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4: So sad, super sad day in the Parker household yesterday. We finally got the news through from our insurance company that the Mustang has been written off beyond repair.
5: Is that bad?
4: It's bad. Well, I love that car.
5: Oh, it just means you haven't insured it enough if you're sad.
4: No. There's a payout on it, but of course, like any good car loan, we have to pay that out as well, right? Oh, yeah. I don't own the car outright. Oh, okay. That would be ridiculous, all right?
5: Okay.
4: Wait, to put all of my cash into a depreciating asset.
5: Yeah.
4: But we had a loan on it. We got a good percentage rate, you know, whatever. But then the
5: what was the
4: insurance will pay it out for what we paid it for, but that goes to the... To the loan.
6: Yeah, so you end up with nothing.
4: Yeah,
5: but it's
4: maybe a couple.
5: Inanimate object. It probably gave you a lot of joy, but do you go and farewell it? I went and farewelled when they wrote off Hillary's car I was driving during that storm years ago, and they wrote it off. I went over and visited the car and grabbed everything out of it, like the Refedex and stuff.
4: Well, the tow truck driver.
6: Little pat on the bonnet.
5: Oh, see you, mate.
6: Thanks for everything.
5: The dints in it everywhere.
4: The tow truck driver said to me, you'd better make sure that you get them plates because someone might pinch those. And I was like, I own them. They can't pinch them. And he's like, yeah, they can.
6: Could steal the physical plate, but they can't use it.
4: No.
6: You own the rights
4: to the rights to the plate, but then I have to go and apply for new ones. And anyway, a bit of a nightmare.
5: Yeah.
4: But the lady said, oh, is anything in the car that you want to retrieve?
5: Yeah.
4: And Corey said, well, I did tell my wife at the time to do that, and I did try, but they were also trying to, you know, keep the space safe. And so the fire east had said to me, look, you're gonna have to move away from the car. And I'm like, I just want to get my stuff out. And he's like, you'll have time to do that, you know, in a few days. So anyway, so Corey said, just do a quick round the trip, you know, check out, make sure there's nothing in there. Yeah. Sunglasses, you know, I always managed to leave them in there, something in the center console, etc. And then obviously the plates.
5: Well, condoms.
6: Why would I don't keep condoms? She got four kids.
4: Corey's had the snip.
6: She hates condoms.
5: Okay. Yeah. Oh, well, don't check for them then.
4: But yes, anyway, so it's been written off. And so there I was on carsales.com last night.
6: Boom, straight in.
4: Sending Corey
6: Let's go.
4: Links to secondhand cars.
5: Oh.
4: That I might be interested in. And he said, babe, I don't know if you've heard, but it's a like-for-like replacement or less. So the Porsche and the G-Wagon, you're going to have to take out of your filter and maybe just go back to looking at Mustangs. But I had a few suggestions from some of our listeners who said, oh, Margo, I reckon it's time you come across and get a Camaro. And I was like, oh, yeah, those Hellcats are pretty nice. Have you seen them? They look all right.
5: But how much are they?
4: I don't know.
5: Yeah.
4: I don't look at that stuff.
6: So Margo doesn't get as far as
4: goes.
5: Right.
4: What year, how many kilometres, and...
5: That's me.
4: Yeah, that's me done.
5: Buy it.
4: Yeah. Triple M Breakfast.
6: How many golf balls did it take to hit Marto? There we were, Landers Pocket, Four Pines Brewery. The video is live.
4: The video's just gone up. I was just watching it. It looks so good. It was a fun day.
6: Triple
4: I love
6: M.
4: our listeners. They're the best.
6: Oh, yeah. And they did bring their own fireball into the car park.
4: There was one guy wearing a hockey strap as a belt to hold his pants up. But for him, unfortunately, it wasn't doing very well because his undies were still hanging out and his pants were still down too low. Our good mate Shay. But yeah, it was a great day.
6: Here's Shay here.
15: You got undies on?
6: He did have undies on with the hockey strap.
4: Luckily. Like a lead.
6: Rightio, here we go.
4: Thank you, Golf Central.
6: Thank you.
4: Of course, Landers Pocket, Four Pines Brewery, but Golf Central. Sam was amazing. The whole team out there were really accommodating.
6: Triple M Brisbane, Facebook and Instagram if you want to see it, and you can hear it right now.
1: Triple M Breakfast wanted to smash Marto with golf balls. I mean, wanted to send someone to the Origin Decider. So they took to Golf Central, the home of Brisbane's biggest driving range.
25: And Marto, having spent most of his life in the rough, should be pretty comfortable here, I'd say, Jim.
6: What are we calling this? Is it Fardo Marto in the golf cart-o?
1: The rules were simple. Be the first to hit Marto in his golf cart with a golf ball and win. And our contestants were prepared.
26: Swing me ball as hard as I can towards him.
4: Leave you with that.
1: Yeah, our golfers were as simple as the rules.
25: Great club selection here from our contestants. Many of them going for a Canadian club and dry.
1: It was time to hit the green.
4: Marto is taunting our golfers by giving them the bird.
27: Come on, you cockroach lovers, you got nothing.
1: It was time to ready, aim, fire.
6: First shot of the day. Landers Pocket, Marto in the golf buggy. If he gets hit, even if it's on the bounce, Rob is off to Origin. He's pulled it left. Good distance. Bit of a slice.
25: Well, Jim, I gotta say, a lot of these shots are just like the Blues, fading very late.
0: Mato was getting under the skin of our golfers.
27: What's that? Nonsense! Come and get me. Come on! What have you got?
4: All right, here we are. We've got our only left-hander in and amongst the group. This is our 13th shot at trying to hit Mato or whack a Mato.
2: I'm going to go straight down the middle and knock his teeth out.
27: Oh, there's a lefty, the lefty. Oh!
4: It's a big hit.
27: Whoa, where did that go?
4: Probably a little too big.
2: Yes, it was a little bit too big for that one.
0: Mato was getting cockier by the second.
27: All right, I'm giving it another 5 minutes. If no one hits, I'm going to Oregon. Yeah!
0: It was time to unleash hell.
6: To go to Origin, to the decider, we've had 22 shots so far, no hits, rapid fire round. 3, 2, 1, unleash! Mato is flipping off the bird to all 11 contestants as well. He's really trying to rile them up. No hits yet. We're into the 30s for shots. Oh! George just missed by about 30 centimetres.
0: Would a hero emerge?
27: There's been a direct hit. We're going down.
6: We've got a hit.
27: Complete hit.
6: We've got a hit. Shot number 53. Josh. Well done, Josh. You're off to Origin, mate.
3: Hell yeah.
0: With Josh from Tambourine off to the decider, there was only one thing left to do.
6: Oh, they're now just...
27: Oh, it's in the booth. No, you're not even in the contest.
6: Getting belted.
27: Oh. Oh. Oh. Jesus Christ.
6: Good arm.
27: Oh, we're getting peppered now. It's like a hailstorm. Get out of here.
0: And at the end of the day, Mato with a 5-shot lead. Shots of rum over everyone else. Currently taking a downhill lie, literally, in the bunker. Looks very comfy. That is, of course, the first time the bunker's been used in a positive way around Origin. That's all the puns from us. Back to you in the studio.
4: Well done.
6: Outstanding. Triple M Brisbane Facebook and Instagram if you want to see the video. And
4: congratulations Benny. To Josh, who won.
6: Yeah.
4: The tickets, but plenty of guesses for the shots. Ben from Underwood, as you said, Dan. It's the first person to nail it.
6: Heaps of people guess 53. Has Mato just unzipped his pants? What was, did you hear?
4: Sounds like a zipper. Why? Are you right, Mato?
5: Yes. Hey, listen, it wasn't just our 15 listeners who were having a go. Everybody there at that golf driving range, just they randoms. Didn't even know me and they hated
4: me. They were trying
5: me.
4: To hit you as well.
6: Plenty of guesses for 53. Ben from Underwood was first through. He's going to Evanescence live in Brisbane. Tickets and info, livenation.com.au. Check out the video on Instagram and Facebook, Triple M Brisbane. It's Mato, Margo and Dan. Pop your pants back on, Mato, if you could, please.
2: You got undies on?
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6: Last day for cash here. Thanks to Automasters. What are you guys hearing about?
4: What have you done? What have you done? This is what happens when Mato goes away. You pull the wool over everybody's eyes. You're like, no, it's all right, guys. I'll do it today. I'll help out.
6: And Mato then didn't hear.
4: We're giving away Mato's soiled toweling shorts and marijuana.
6: Did you hear that, Tony in Mansfield? The last time I did this, and I am doing it today, this got a run.
2: Marijuana.
6: I don't know what we would have done if the person stopped it there, but they didn't. So I am having a crack today, Tony. And the concept is that the money goes up and up and up and up, and then the bowser will explode at some stage. You've got to stop before it gets there, and you keep that money, Tones.
3: No worries.
4: But
3: I'll have a go.
4: When Dan has the microphone and gets down into the dungeon, it could go up, it could go down, it could come back around. He could give away some random piece of, you know, Lions merchandise potentially. So just stay in it for the long game, all right? Don't be spooked by his stupidity.
3: Got to be on my toes.
4: Yeah.
6: Ye of little faith. Mato, you believe in me here that I'm being sensible, don't you, mate?
4: Believe in the fact that you're an idiot.
5: Of course I don't. I expect nothing less from you.
6: Mato, Tony, nice and clear here when you want to...
10: $50. $100. $150.
4: All seems pretty normal so far.
3: It's good.
10: $100.
4: Oh, here we go. See? It's come back down.
10: $50.
4: Oh, you are an idiot.
10: $0. You owe us $50.
6: Oh, no, Tony.
10: You owe us $100.
4: Tony, just stay. Are you trying to fill your Dud Punt account back up?
10: $0.
6: We're back up.
10: $50.
6: Oh, God.
8: Stay with it, Tony.
6: Annoy yourself.
10: $100.
4: Yeah, you dragged this out of me.
10: $6, $7. $200.
8: Yes.
4: Now we're talking.
10: $270. $270 and a bachelor's handbag. That's all I got. $270 and a bachelor's handbag. No, serious take. It's about to blow up.
4: Oh. Tony?
10: Oh. Tony? Yeah, $270 and a bachelor's handbag. That's it. Okay, here you go. Blow up. See ya. Told you to blow up. $1 million. Ah, too late.
3: What? Well, at least I don't owe you money.
5: Jesus.
6: I warned you, Toad.
4: $270 in a bachelor's handbag. What are they, about $14 these days? You would have had yourself $284.
6: Sorry, Toad.
3: I think I did all right.
6: Well, you know what? I'm feeling generous. You can have the bachelor's handbag, Toad. Am I happy?
3: Thank you.
6: There you go.
4: Feed the kids for the holidays.
6: I mean, we told him to hang
4: no
6: tight.
4: No cash, though,
6: he
4: Tony.
6: Didn't need to hang that tight, though.
4: Tony, I'm sorry.
6: Fair warning. Automasters, they're on board with that nonsense for some reason. We appreciate them. Canstar Blues Car Service Group Survey for most of this.
4: Stop, Tony. 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You know, S-T-O-P, know that word? 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
6: 1-300 Automasters, feel the difference. 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Oh. Ed Cavalli's coming up next.
4: I was going to say, you keep proving us all wrong, but Ed, I think he'll really take the cake here, won't he?
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6: Congratulations. It's all yours. If you can hold on for 3 minutes, why do you deserve to go more than anyone else?

0: on that day. Every year it's worked out to be my birthday. Mm. Wednesday, the 8th of July. Kaza from Narangba, it's my birthday. And my son is going. Oh.
1: All right, the 3 minute time is on. Do not call now.
2: You
1: Brisbane.
2: Know I love a birthday, Kaza.
1: 133353 is definitely not the number. Don't steal the tickets off Kaza, please.
3: Kaza, who would you be taking on your birthday? Are they ill or have they got a story?
0: Well, I've got three sons. Got three sons, and then my middle son just had 15. He just had a massive knee reconstruction.
4: So, incoming caller.
1: Oh, my God. No.
2: Sorry, Kaz.
3: Good story.
2: Well, she wouldn't have had to have wanted to have choose between her three sons.
1: No. In the middle of knee reconstruction, Neil in Highvale. What is wrong with you to steal those tickets?
2: Why do you deserve to go more so than Kaz and Neil?
5: Oh. Well, yeah, I've been made redundant. So my actual last day was yesterday. I handed back my laptop.
2: Sorry about that. And,
3: in this current economic crisis.
5: Yeah.
2: And Origin would fix that, wouldn't it, Neil?
5: Distracted. I've also done my ACL at social netball.
1: Alan.
2: Alan in Redcliffe.
1: Alan's not happy with men playing netball. I think, Alan, is that the case?
3: It's poor Neil.
1: Hello, Alan. Alan.
3: Hey, Alan.
1: Alan.
6: How's it going?
2: Alan, if you can't tell us very quickly why you deserve these tickets.
6: Go. Well, I was homeless. I had nothing, and my two friends helped me out so much that I just want to give them the tickets to help them say thank you.
2: Alan, can I ask a personal question? Why did you find yourself homeless, and have you found a home again?
6: I was living in a camper van, and it caught fire due to a mozzie coil, and I didn't have the money to buy a new camper van, so they helped me out and got me a new job. And
3: all right.
2: And you're doing well now, Alan?
6: Yeah, I'm doing excellent now.
2: Oh, I'm so glad to hear. What are your friends' names? Who would you take?
6: Jill and Johnny.
2: Jill and you're going to give them the two tickets, Alan?
6: I certainly am.
2: So you're not even taking them for yourself?
6: Nah, giving them both to me friends.
2: Oh, that's so beautiful, Alan.
3: Please don't ring. Please.
2: Yeah, tell Brisbane not to call.
6: Come on, Brisbane, please. Please don't call.
3: Far out. What were their names? Jody and who?
6: No, Jill and
4: incoming caller.
2: Oh, Brisbane, you heartless
3: sorry,
2: son
3: don't
2: of
3: worry,
2: a...
3: Alan.
2: Who's that?
1: Belinda and Moggle. Belinda, you did not count the mozzie call induced fire.
3: Belinda, you're a reptile.
0: So sorry,
4: incoming caller.
2: Oh, no. That's what you said, Belinda. But Chris in Burpengary.
7: How we going, guys?
2: You didn't hear Alan's story. He wasn't even taking them for himself. Why do you think you deserve them more than a homeless man who is selfless?
3: What about Neil?
7: I don't know if I deserve it more, but I'd love to go. I've never been before. But most importantly, my boss rang the other day and she missed out. I'd love to get one over.
1: Well, time is going. You have 3 seconds.
2: Will you take her, Chris? Neil
3: has got a job, Alan.
1: Karen? Karen,
2: oh my God!
1: You just got it. You won him. You won him in the last second. You stole him off Chris.
2: Oh my God! Karen. That's so exciting. Oh my God! That is so exciting. I'm sorry. I'm crying. I'm so sorry.
3: Are you all right, Karen? What's wrong? Are you okay?
2: The last second, Karen.
0: Oh my God! I'm so excited.
2: Why do you deserve to go, Karen?
0: Oh, it's just been a horrible year, and I mean, oh my God, that is just so fantastic.
2: Did you not just hear Chris from Burpengary saying that he really wanted to go, wanted to get one over his boss?
3: Alan was homeless. Neil hasn't got a job.
2: Neil hasn't got
0: a job. Yeah, but you know what? I'm not going to get on the radio and say my sob story, but
2: oh well, we want to hear it, Karen. Why do you deserve these tickets?
0: I deserve these tickets because it's just been a horrible year and it's just too much to put on the radio, but I can't thank you guys enough. That's fantastic.
1: Hey, we're getting information here that you know Chris from Burpengary. He said he wanted to stick one up his boss. Karen, who are you to Chris?
0: Nobody.
1: It says on the screen you're Chris's boss.
2: Are you Chris's boss, Karen?
0: Maybe Chris wants me to take him, but that's not going to happen.
3: Karen, are these fake tears or are you?
0: It's honestly been a tremendously horrible year.
2: Tremendously horrible.
0: Yeah,
2: that's a contradiction, Karen.
0: Yeah. No, tremendously. That's like extra big.
2: Extra big.
0: Horrible. Okay.
1: Well, you've won, Karen. Well done, Diamond Style.
0: Triple M
8: breakfast.
3: One of our listeners has just reminded us that he was listening to Triple M last night, Kevin from Capera, and he says, hey, you haven't talked about our producer, Alex. On our show, our producers are Snowy and Alex, and he's going, Alex, and we've only just found this out ourselves, he didn't tell us about it, he was, first time, what do you

0: Running the boundary.
1: Boundary rider Alex. Growing up before our very eyes. Oh, there's a pool in the office right now outside for everyone that's come in, huh? He's out there in his full Roosters kit, though, which is deplorable, Marto.
0: We've uncovered some of his work, and he's, of course, been trained up by us an outstanding member of the community.
1: Don't claim that yet, because if this is shit, we might want to distance ourselves from him.
0: Okay. Now, we'd hope that he's gone for the lowest common denominator, and I've been told he has. Can we play? So this is Alex, his first night behind the microphone. Of course, he also produces the football sometimes, but this is what he came up with, and this is why he fits in so well on this show.
2: Bane update for the big Dean Cox. It was at full throb during halftime.
1: Oh,
2: no injuries to report.
3: I'm sorry?
2: A full throbbing forehead vein for Dean Cox.
3: Oh, boy.
2: Oh, boy, indeed.
4: Alex has just looked at the clock and seen that it's 9 o'clock.
3: Just ticked over 9 o'clock.
4: I thought, I can go with this.
0: Wow, full throbber.
5: Bane, full throbber, and Cox all in the one sentence. Yeah.
1: Dean Cox, coach of the Swans. He's working in some of his best penis gear.
6: Get your hand off my penis, Triple M.
5: Throbbing.
0: What a start. He's going places in Triple M. If you can get all of those in one sentence, he's done well.
1: He's away. He does the little show before ours as well, so some of those catchphrases.
5: Don't say little show. Don't reduce him to
1: only an hour. Just a little training wheel show. Do you want to have a little bit more here, Marto?
0: Is there more?
1: We're listening with you in real time.
5: Has he got a catchphrase?
1: Yes.
2: Alex McMahon. Oh, yes. Jasper Fletcher comes from the ground. Malcolm Roses Jr. has just put a hip and shoulder into his ribs and head. So I'm sure he'll get a HIA check and get that wind back into his lungs.
3: Alex pretty happy with the sentence, don't know.
4: Ah, yes. Alex, the Bob J team up.
1: Have a listen again, is that?
2: Alex McMahon. Oh, yes.
5: Me. Yes, miss. I'm here.
1: Well done, buddy.
5: Well done, mate. Well congratulations. Done.
1: So look out for Cox references throbbing in that 5 to 6 hour.
5: What is happening to this show?
1: The Throbber Hour, we're calling that from now on Triple M, 5 to 6, the Throbber Hour with Alex.
5: Marto, are you on the sideline or doing your little MC gig like you do, does?
1: Not little.
5: At the Reds, are you still doing that?
0: No, well, the Reds, so season's over.
5: Oh, that's finished.
0: Done.
5: Oh, that was cute.
1: Hang on, we're not allowed to call his shift little, and you're littling us.
5: Well, I was just trying to give you a little bit back. See, it hurts, doesn't it? Oh, I got a little stitch in the heartstrings.
1: How dare you? When did we turn on each other? We're giving Alex shit. What's happening?
5: Yeah, actually.
1: Triple
5: you suck, Alex.
1: That's better.
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0: Hey, listen, can we talk about something? Australia's in a little bit of trouble at the moment with productivity levels are right down. Everyone's going, oh, let's take the day off to watch the Socceroos. No, that's what's wrong with Australia. There's too many people. Not there's hard, honest working Aussies, but there's too many people not pulling their weight and having breaks, etc. So I think what we need to do is something to help everybody. I know everyone else, oh, going on school holidays. Oh, are you? Righto. Well, let's do something for the workers.
1: Wow.
5: What, like a holiday?
0: No, not a holiday. Oh. I mean, take them on a work conference. Like, take a heap of our listeners on a work conference.
1: Oh, like Marto's excursion we did the other year, like that. Is this what
0: No. See, that's silly. Just a conference, and we'll do some strategic planning sessions and go from there.
5: So, kind of like a holiday?
0: No. I'm going to have whiteboards. I'm going to have everyone will have a laptop, a designated, and there'll be sessions. You've seen
5: will
0: these
5: conferences.
0: Will
5: there be beers at the pub near the beach?
0: There'll be no beers at a pub near a beach. It's a conference, like a full-on work conference.
1: I like this,
5: but don't they already work? Don't we want to give them a holiday?
1: I like where Marto's head's at because there are bludgers and there's people that are pulling the bludgers up by their bootstraps and motivating people. But are you the man to do this? Because I'm looking at the office. Your laptop on your desk is covered by an inch of dust.
0: Well, don't judge me, judge others. All because right. what we want to put two people together and all be heading in the same direction. We don't need any more holidays. We need a conference and to sort things out.
5: Work conference.
1: I like it.
5: Tax write off.
1: Tell the boss I'm upskilling
5: away from the office.
1: Yeah, okay.
5: It's a conference.
1: All right.
5: Yes, I'm on board.
0: Yeah, do not say holiday wink, anymore. Wink. The tax office is listening. The tax office is always listening. It's everywhere.
1: This is good.
0: So don't say holiday.
1: It's not Marto's excursion. Wink, wink, wink. Wink. It's a work
5: Marto
1: conference.
5: Will be doing a presentation.
0: They are
5: wink.
0: Not exotic dancers. They are professional promotion girls.
1: Okay? They're from HR, those ladies, and they're teaching us how to behave properly.
5: If there's a way for you to find a write-off for that, you will, I'm sure.
1: Okay. Okay. Do you want us to
0: a couple of beers.
1: Do you want me to sort the back end out here at triplem.com?
5: Oh, we're actually going to do something.
1: Right? Well, he sounds motivated. I don't know where it's come from, but I like the mood that he's in, and I like the little cover story. So we're basically doing Marto's excursion again, effectively.
0: This is what people do. This is what companies do all around the world. They go on conferences and pretend they're on a conference.
5: It'll be away somewhere, though, right? It won't be like...
0: Oh, yeah. You have to
5: we're going to go somewhere. Yeah. Where are we going to go?
1: Offshore. kind of offshore it, surely.
5: What about your place at Moreton, or something like that?
0: That's not dangerous. Big enough.
1: That's dangerous. All right, well, there are no details, which is great, but there's a little germ of an idea there that could grow into a mighty tree that doesn't resemble an excursion at all. That is.
0: Would anyone like to come on a conference with us?
1: TripleM.com.au. Keep an eye out there.
5: I imagine they would. They want to hit golf balls at you, mate. They want to come on a work conference, not a holiday near the beach drinking beers conference.
0: Well, no. After I'm quite clear. After we conference all day, maybe there'll be one or two beers and that's it.
1: Should they bring their golf clubs on this conference?
0: If they have to.
6: Triple M Breakfast.
0: Hey, listen, I'll give you a stick with it. What's the weather today doing? Like 13 degrees to 20 degrees?
5: Beautiful. Ooh, blue winter. Skies.
1: Ooh, 21 today in Brizzy.
0: Yeah. Oh, all right. Well, think about some people in the world where, it's not as cool as it is here.
21: Britain's hottest June day ever recorded in Hampshire, 36.1 degrees.
0: What? Harden up. Like 36. We have, 10 of them a year or so? Yeah. What is wrong with these people?
1: I know. But then when it doesn't get to 20 here, when it's a maximum of 19, the beanies come out.
5: Ooh, you're wearing the
1: three scarves.
0: In the same way.
6: Triple M Breakfast. It's a game of word charade. Guess the words right and the loot is yours. Triple M Breakfast.
22: Can't say that.
6: You can't say that.
1: Chris in Griffin, you can be first cab off the rank.
5: Are you ready?
23: I am.
5: It's another word for grateful. when you thank someone and you say, oh, I really want that.
23: Appreciate it.
5: Yeah. Wow. Pull of the moon that creates the tides. What's that big word called?
23: The what, sorry?
5: The something pull of the moon is what creates tides.
23: Gravitational?
5: Yeah, that's the one.
1: Wow. Let's go.
5: It's the word that means equal. You know, it's the something sum of... It means all of it added together equals what?
23: Total.
5: Yeah, total. It's the highest court, not the magistrates, the other one.
23: Supreme?
5: Yeah,
1: that's
5: it.
1: One more.
5: And when you pop a pimple or maybe a balloon?
1: That's
0: so
1: funny.
0: Legend.
1: Holy.
5: Chris, did you ever doubt me?
1: He did.
23: Nah, not really. No. I was just, following instructions from Alex, right?
5: Oh,
23: because he said, if you lose, you got to give Margo some shit.
1: Okay. Oh, that's a nice reveal about what goes on out of the airline.
5: You seem to have given me shit before you even lost, Chris.
1: Hey, your old fridge might be costing you. 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Say thank you, Margo, would you?
23: Thanks, Margo.
5: Appreciate that.
1: There you go.
6: Triple M Breakfast.
0: Hey, did I just see Channel 9 confirm the rumours about Carl? Is that what was just taking
24: place? Welcome back. You are watching today. And look, we know there has been a lot of speculation about Carl's future with the show. This morning we wanted to inform you that Carl will not be returning to the Today Show or to 9.
1: Sarah.
5: She sounds, very emotional, doesn't she?
1: She's heavily pregnant, so that always...
5: That doesn't help. Yeah. Oh, what are you saying? We're emotional?
1: You're emotional all the time. But you remember being pregnant. Things hit you harder.
5: Oh, of course. Yeah, yeah, but they had a working relationship. I'd be sad if either of you two got the sack from here.
0: That's not what you said yesterday.
1: Well, no. got audio of you, actually, if Marta or I get fired.
5: the Margot Parker Show? Okay, sure, if I have to.
1: Yeah, but of course she's upset. She loves working alongside Carl.
5: She does love. They all do. He's been there for so long.
0: So they're going to have to get another chick because she's really pregnant and they need another bloke.
5: Well, Jane has a party or just step straight in there, won't she, Marta?
0: Oh, I don't know. Dan knows that. They're all his mates. Don't you worry.
1: Yeah, well, Jane's been filling in a little bit. Oh, are those Ibises or curlers going to fill in on the Today Show as well, Marta? Who let them in the studio?
0: All right, yes, I am at Moreton. I have to wait until a kookaburra or curlew makes noise to declare it. Hey, what will happen? Did you hear the story yesterday? Channel 9 approached Matt Shervington from Channel 7 Sunrise, and said, oh, you want to come across? He said, no way in the world. So
1: Roger Corsa is the tightest odds in the betting.
0: Who's Roger Corsa?
1: The actor. He's in the... Oh, Margo, you might know more about Roger Corsa. He hosts The Floor right now, that big quiz show where people take over each other's area. Yeah.
5: Yeah, no.
0: Hey, listen,
5: a lot of people disappointed, Marto. A lot of people in the comments I'm reading, they're disappointed. They're like, you had an opportunity here, 9, to stand for something. Journalism at its best always gives both sides of any story or argument, etc. And you've shown your hand. And a lot of people said that they'll switch to 7. I'm sure sure a lot of people will stay with Channel 9 who sit on the other side of the fence that Carl is now sitting on. But yeah, I don't know. I think it's a shame that it ended this way for him.
0: Yeah. How long's he done it for?
1: Well, here you go.
24: Carl has, of course, woken up with Today for 21 years, so we know this is a huge change for our viewers and, of course, for us, not just here on the desk, but behind the scenes, because there's a big team that puts this beautiful show together for you every day. He is our mate and he is our colleague, and it goes without saying that Carl's presence will be missed.
5: Yeah, she goes on to say that there's a lot of mixed emotions behind the scenes as well from the staff and Carl's colleagues. They're disappointed. They're angry that... you know, that this has happened this way for him.
0: The world of television's a fairly fake one. I'll declare that straight up.
5: Well, you read from a teleprompter.
0: Carl was real.
5: Yeah. Carl had an opinion. He had a personality. And he's obviously doing this, you know, who knows what his angle is, because this is a very extreme version of himself that he's playing.
1: Well, you have to be in that world. If you want to get views in the podcast arena, you've got to be a bit extreme.
5: What did you say he's being, who's he's being compared to and what he's being called?
1: Mardo, there were people in the media.
0: Joe Rogan.
1: Yeah, well, Joe Rogan, people have been saying.
5: Joe Rogan.
1: Hey, we'll get...
0: He's getting a lot of support.
1: When I filled in...
5: Huge amounts.
1: You know that little
5: Australia
1: Christmas?
5: Australia is divided.
1: I did that 2 weeks or whatever with Sam Armitage at Christmas. Before I went on...
0: Your audition.
1: The Friday before I went on, got a call on a private number. Hello. Yeah. And I just heard this, hey, buddy, down the line. And I was like, who's this? Yeah. It's Carl. He'd found my number somewhere just to call me, just to give me a little pep talk for the next week. So it was not competitive that at all. So there's just a little insight, just trying to help. Good fella.
0: All right, what happens on the Today Show? We've noticed it over the years, because we have the Today Show playing in the background. We can't hear it, but we can see what's going on. What happens when someone dies?
1: Well, Richard Wilkins.
0: From the entertainment world, they wheel out Richard Wilkins because,
1: you know,
0: 94-year-old man dies and Richard said, oh, he's a great actor and director. Well, they wheeled Richard out because Carl, he's died on television.
2: Quarter of a century, I think it is. Yeah, Carl and I have been brothers in arms. I'll miss him very much on a daily basis, but we'll retain our friendship. I wish him and his beautiful family nothing but the best.
5: Pot calling the kettle black, Marto. You are our Richard Wilkins here at Triple M. You've been here 25 years as well.
0: No. But I want to see, what I'd like to see in the future is Richard Wilkins record his own death so he can come on the day after he dies and go, at 8:12 last night, I died.
1: You can't tell me that wouldn't be the greatest final farewell ever if you did your own eulogy package and you valet me at the end. Oh, the difference between Marto and Dickie, though, is when someone dies, as Marto does a report, he's normally happy about it.
5: Yeah.
1: He's
5: like,
0: yes, God.
1: Yeah, I outlived her.
0: Got another one.
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16: Now, this segment, we joke, you know, the 6:20 segment is, it's often sort of graveyard, you know, the wet segments go to die.
17: And I don't like that because the people listening right now have as much right
16: content.
17: To a good
16: actually,
17: segment as anyone.
18: You're setting yourself up for failure here.
16: No, I'm just pre-warning people. This was meant to be just a small overnight news thing, and our producers put it right in the 6:20. And it's
17: quite often they bounce back and be the best ones though, yeah. Lost, don't they?
16: Yeah, just don't hold your breath.
18: Surprises.
16: I saw an article this morning, and this isn't even for an Australian situation. This is for what's happening in the UK, but I thought it could apply to us in a few months' time. Doctors warn men are suffering from summer balls during heatwave.
17: Summer balls. Don't pick on the blokes in 6:20.
16: No, I'm not picking on them. I'm giving them a warning. So if you find that your balls get...
17: You're talking about the Jets crackers here.
16: Yeah, yeah. If they get heavy and painful during summer, you could be suffering from summer balls.
17: Oh, yeah.
16: Now, yeah, they hang
18: we
16: lower.
18: Endure summer every year here in Australia. Mm. Obviously, they're going through a heatwave, so they're unaccustomed to the heat. What is happening to their testicles?
16: Well, this is a good point, Dits. Anytime it gets hot in England, we hear about it here. Like, sweaty, they cannot believe how hot they
18: are.
16: No
18: one's ever had a hot day before.
16: Down here is going, balls have been, it's been summer balls here forever. Okay. It's only summer balls. We get winter balls here. We're not used to that.
18: That's right.
16: Yeah. So what happens is they hang lower. They're more likely to twist. So they're more likely to, you know, if you've ever heard of that or had that, that's very painful.
17: Feel that.
16: So they're more likely to twist, and then that can cause sort of strangulation, and then you can lose fertility.
18: So wear jocks, not boxers.
17: It can make you pass out.
16: Yeah, really?
17: Oh,
18: support
17: pain
18: them.
17: Is excruciating. Yeah.
18: Support them with good jocks.
16: Yes, good jocks are important, but not too tight, Dits, because it's a healthy balance between...
17: Or free bag?
18: No.
17: In the heat?
18: No.
16: Nah, you're not meant to do that.
18: Then they'll really sag. That's what we're talking about.
16: That causes more. And if you've got chunky thighs... They can fall low enough that they get twisted every time you walk. They get stuck in between.
17: Like a sheep.
16: Yeah. Like that. Yeah, you see that? Yeah. So that it is a real thing. But a lot of people have just been going to the doctor and going, Doc, me balls hurt. And I don't know what's going on. Yeah. And he's going, well, mate, you've got
17: pull
16: summer
17: your pants
16: balls.
17: Down. Jump
16: so up keep on my bed. Keep them cool as you can. Stay in air-conditioned environments. Right. And they do affect fertility. So if you're trying for a baby, you really don't want summer balls. It's just not going to make you infertile, but it's going to reduce the likelihood of pregnancy because the sperm count drops.
17: Giving ball bag advice.
16: I am. This is a classic 620 break, ladies and gentlemen. a stock standard.
18: There you go.
1: That's where it's a lost triple M.
3: Welcome to the Roo, Dits and Loz mid-year review, where things are either a
14: pass,
3: or a fail.
14: Fail.
3: Let's go back to January, when Dits got back from his safari trip, and see if Dits passed the David Attenborough test.
18: I went to South Africa, went on safari,
3: and was lucky to make it home.
18: I mean, I'm in the depths of Africa here. Yeah. When you check in, they actually warn you, there are dangerous animals. So a baboon comes up when I'm eating my lunch, and
17: I'm
18: telling you, warthogs came wandering in.
3: One night after dinner is a night Dits will never forget.
18: And as we're walking across the lawns, I see something low to the ground. Kind of the size of a wombat crawling across the ground. Yeah. It's in the distance.
16: Yeah.
18: And I say, Jackie, get behind. I'll go first. Get behind.
17: Oh, this is a lie.
18: Shh. Just walk behind me. Yeah. I'll go first.
16: Oh, God.
18: I said, there's something over there, Jackie, just crawling. I don't know what it is. She said, you absolute d***. That is the Husqvarna robotic lawnmower.
17: Oh, my God.
18: This is fantastic. It was falling across the lawns. She tells everyone at the resort, everyone has to point out to me, watch out, here comes the lawnmower.
3: Did Dits pass the David Attenborough test?
14: Fail.
3: Every Wednesday, kids of Adelaide call up to tell jokes. Let's see if the team are getting along with the kids.
17: G'day, Walter.
18: What school do you go to?
19: Nazareth Primary.
18: That's
17: a good school.
18: Can you spell Nazareth?
19: Pardon?
18: Can you spell Nazareth?
19: Yes.
18: Can you?
16: Would you like to do that for us now?
19: No.
18: No, I wouldn't either. No.
3: Does the team have great chemistry with the kids?
19: No.
14: Fail.
3: Captain Obvious has been making appearances on our show for a few years now, and the first half of 2026 has been no exception.
16: We're talking random, weird first jobs.
18: James at Salisbury, what was your weird job?
20: I used to dug a couple of graves for my grandparents.
17: So, explain the process to dig a grave.
20: Use a shovel and
3: But Roo wasn't the only Captain Obvious this year. There was also this caller.
21: Roo, mate, can't believe it. How did I get through?
17: You got through because you're 1-333-53 and we picked up your phone.
3: And the RAA guy talking about petrol prices.
22: Make sure that you're getting petrol at the lowest price that's in the market on the day at the time that you're looking for it.
18: Oh, hang on. Yeah.
16: Drive in, undo the knob.
18: Turn the car off.
16: Yeah, put the nozzle in.
18: Click the nozzle.
16: Go on and pay for it.
17: Yeah, bloody good
16: on the day
17: that.
16: When you do it.
3: One Monday back in early May, we held our breath when Roo posed this question.
18: Hello, Trent.
16: Where are you from, Trent?
23: Calling on behalf of the Glenelg Lacrosse Club.
17: Okay, fantastic. Where is their lacrosse club?
23: At West Beach.
17: I really set myself up for Captain Obvious, but I meant, okay.
16: It was the one time it wasn't actually a Captain Obvious.
3: Did Roo manage to narrowly avoid getting the clean sweep for Captain Obvious?
14: Pass!
3: Back in April, there were unsubstantiated rumours that Dits had gout again.
14: He's got gout!
24: Rumour confirmed.
17: There's no doubt about it.
18: Unconfirmed
17: reports.
18: You told
17: me you've been off the booze.
18: Unconfirmed. Yeah, it's not necessarily booze.
17: Oh, what are you going to blame tomatoes?
18: Dehydration.
17: Because
18: I train hard. I'm training hard.
17: If you gout.
18: It does. They'll be calling me gout soon. The way I move.
0: Well, you've had it twice.
1: Is Ditts keeping on top of his gout?
2: Fail.
1: Back in March, Port had a bad loss in round one to North Melbourne. Jason Horne-Francis came in a couple of days after, and boy, didn't ruin Ditts let him know all about it.
18: Tell us about the match review from the weekend.
0: What, you've done nothing in 2 days?
14: No, we had a day off Monday.
18: Isn't there any immediate feedback?
0: Yo, Ditts at TV. He smashed his TV. He did. Why weren't people up and about? Why were there so many people below their par, and why didn't they fight when they took it to you in the sort of second quarter?
14: Yeah, I'm not sure, Rick.
0: Who loses their mind? What player's going around at halftime losing it at everyone going, what the F is going on here? We need to lift. This is embarrassing. Who's doing that? Anyone?
18: How do you change? What do you do about it? How do you go from that?
0: When's
18: to
0: the main session?
18: Next week will be
0: straight
18: much
0: after
18: better.
0: It.
14: Thursday.
18: You can sit and watch a video of that today, and they'll show you all the bad things that happen.
0: Should be embarrassed for starters and want to do something.
1: Are Roo and Ditts keeping our regular guests honest and a little bit uncomfortable? Thankfully, yeah. Loz jumped in with some much-needed positive inspiration.
16: I've had shockers, and I've been doing this job for 7-8 years, and I'll have days where I cannot speak, and I don't know why. And then the next day you pull it together. I'm not comparing my easy job of reading live reads to what you do. But we all have shockers.
14: Yeah.
16: And, you know, you learn from it. And if it's just an anomaly, you just hope you can move on. If it's not an anomaly, you do what you can to try and improve on it. But, yeah, I think you can't obsess over it too much. You just got to try and not get the yips and move on to next week.
1: Did Loz inspire Jason Horne-Francis and the entire Port team to get their first win of the season?
24: Port Adelaide, big winners. They opened their account for 2026, 63-point winners over Essendon.
1: The mid-year review wouldn't be complete without an appearance from Inspector Ricciuto.
0: Inspector Ricciuto is going to be in A-grade form.
18: Really?
0: Yep.
1: And his big case back in March was solving what Loz's dad does.
0: I remember asking you a couple of years ago, what job does he do? You didn't even know what job he did.
16: Listen, he's a mysterious man. And
0: you don't even know what job he does.
16: No, I know now.
0: What does he do?
16: No, I can't say exactly the name of the job, but it is something to do with the pipes.
1: Ditts can't figure out what Loz's dad does.
18: Because I've asked him what his job is too, by the way.
16: Yeah.
18: And the answer is quite mysterious.
16: It's vague, isn't it?
0: What?
18: Yeah.
0: He's not even telling you, Ditts.
18: He skirts around the issue a bit. People smuggling. I'd tell it could be anyone.
1: Tex Walker was in. He was no help.
0: She doesn't even know what her dad does for a job.
14: Oh, don't worry, I was listening. I'm in the same boat. I've got no idea what my old man does.
16: It's a phenomenon.
1: So it was all left up to one man.
0: I'm going to ring Red, White and Bryant and ask him what his job is.
18: Job description, okay. Right,
16: yeah.
18: Please.
16: Yeah.
0: See if I can understand it, and I'll report back tomorrow.
18: Acting Chief, Deputy Senior Superintendent, Sergeant Detective Mark Ricciuto.
25: Mark Ricciuto texted me yesterday morning. It's like he's an investigative journalist.
16: My family's been investigated. Oh my God.
25: G'day, this is Red, White and Bryant.
0: It's Mark Ricciuto here. How are you, Bryant?
25: Good, thanks, Mark.
0: So what exactly do you do?
25: Okay, so I work for a company called Epic Energy, and we bring natural gas down from Moomba.
1: Did Inspector Ricciuto solve the case?
2: Pass!
18: Oh, yeah, I'm exhausted.
0: Lots of passes, ain't
18: you? First 6 months of the
0: fails.
18: Year. Yeah.
16: That's fun.
0: Well done, guys.
16: It makes it seem like all we do is bloody have a good time when we hear that.
0: Yeah, well, that means we come back after the holidays?
16: Yeah,
0: beautiful.
16: Think so.
0: All right. Back. Well done.
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16: Yeah, I said this on radio yesterday and I kind of regret it. Now we're replaying it and doing a phone. I was up in Parakeem at a friend's house. Someone was on the toilet in their house and they said, we do have an outdoor dunny. Sit down on the loo. Just doing a tinkle. It was fine, but keeping it quick. And then I felt a tickle.
17: Good tickle or bad
16: tickle? Bad tickle. No. Well, just a tickle at this stage, didn't I? I thought maybe it was a bit of the spider web just sort of blowing in the breeze. Right. And I went, oh no, that's got legs. And then, straight on the cheek, and I went, ah!
17: Right, bit you?
16: Yeah, bit me.
32: Bit you on the arm.
33: What? There was a red back on the toilet seat when I was there last night. I didn't see
16: it. It wasn't a red back, it was just one of those little
17: black,
16: spider. House spiders.
32: Is it itchy?
17: It hurt?
16: No, it's actually okay for now.
17: You liked it?
16: I didn't like it. No. It hurt at the time, but it hasn't got, it's not like bad. You know what I mean? Like,
17: you're not the only person who's had something done to their bum.
16: What?
32: KG, what's the strangest place you have kissed?
34: Strangest place I've kissed?
32: What's the strangest place you have kissed?
0: Oh, location.
1: Location
3: I don't know what you mean.
14: Where's the strangest place you've been kissed? Answer the bloody question.
3: On the bottom.
14: No. Where?
3: Location.
14: Australia.
17: Wow. Kissed on the bum.
15: It's how you ask the question, isn't it?
16: Yeah.
17: He said location.
15: Obviously.
16: We're not going to ask where have you been kissed. We're going to ask where have you been bitten.
15: Yeah.
17: And what have you been bitten by?
14: On the bum. Yeah.
16: And I don't want to hear...
17: Where and what?
16: Not by a human. We're talking like animals, creatures, insects, maybe, you know.
15: What exotic creature has
16: bitten
15: you?
16: I'm ruling that out. Yeah. And because some people have had shockers, you know, like... Right in the eyelid the day of their wedding, they wake up with a spider bite and things like that. We're talking about where'd you get bit, because I got bit on, it's sort of the leg, sort of the butt cheek by a spider.
17: It was the bum.
16: Yeah.
0: Oh, don't, come on. Just
15: don't tone it down now.
16: Fine.
0: Don't bury the headline.
15: Did the spider survive?
16: Yeah.
15: It lived on? Okay.
16: Yeah.
15: Lived
16: to bite another bum. Flushed, actually.
15: Yeah.
16: You know, because I think it might have, I didn't purposely kill it. I don't like killing
0: bugs. You're a monster.
16: Hamish.
15: Listen, it's the law of the jungle. If it bites you on the bum, it deserves to be dealt with.
16: Yeah, I didn't put it up in a penthouse and, you know, get it a butler.
17: Waker got bitten by a snake. He was used to like a drink a little bit, and everyone said, "How you going?" He goes, "No, I'm all right, but I had to take the snake to hospital."
16: Oh, that's funny.
17: Snake got the gear in it. Let's go to Murray Bridge. G'day, Alicia. Have you been bitten on the bum?
16: Okay.
18: Yes, I have, actually.
16: Oh,
15: what happened?
18: It was New Year's Eve, a group of us in Robe, we were only young kids at the time, and we were all kicking the footy in the dark with the glow sticks and went to catch a football, and this drunk guy was there and his dog, he went to do it at the same time and his dog didn't like that, come up and bit me on the bum.
17: Oh no, what sort of dog was it?
18: Like a German Shepherd Cross, it was a big dog, it was only about eight, so it was...
16: You were eight?
18: Yeah.
17: Oh, Happy New Year, Alicia.
15: Yeah, exactly. Yeah.
16: Did you need stitches or anything? Or?
18: Not quite, no, but it was very sore and bruised.
15: Yeah, no, that hurts.
18: Spent the rest of the holiday sore.
15: Bitten by a dog. Rod, at Normanville, what happened to you, Rod?
19: Yeah, g'day, mate. Yeah, I got bitten on the back of the hand by a redback.
17: Yeah.
19: And didn't think much of it. I started to get a bit of a stingy feeling in my hand. I'd had a couple of beers, and I was home by myself, so I thought I'd go to the hospital. 4 hours later, I'm in intensive care.
17: Really?
19: The machine's on me, the heart's thing's going. I rang my wife, who was away at the time with one of her friends, and they were on the piss, and they just thought it was a great joke and started calling me Spider-Man, didn't believe me. Until the ICU nurse had to get on the phone and tell her,
16: No,
19: he's actually here, so...
16: Oh, yeah. My God.
17: I see you.
15: So how... You know, I can't believe something that small can get you into so much strife.
17: Oh, yeah.
15: How much trouble were you in? Were you really, really crook?
19: Basically, they said it took about 4 hours for the poison to get from my hands to my chest, I suppose. And
15: Yeah.
19: I thought my chest was going to explode.
16: Wow.
15: That'd be
17: chuck
15: frightening.
17: A few cans of
16: so
17: booze in
16: scary,
17: there.
16: So scary, I know.
17: Let's go to Anglevale. G'day, Christy. Have you been bitten by something?
20: I have. It was actually on my boob by a bee.
16: Oh! Boob by a bee?
17: A booby.
20: Yeah. And let me tell you, it hurt. It really hurt.
15: Oh, yeah, for sure.
20: God.
16: Did it swell up? Or
0: a couple of bee stings.
20: It was really sore. And I was in a shopping centre car park and it just landed on my boob and sort of flicked it off and then it stung me.
16: Kamikaze.
20: And it hurt for days.
15: Were there men lining up to help?
16: Yeah. I'll get a stinger out.
17: Dare I say it, you would have looked a little bit deformed.
16: Yeah.
15: Good on you, Christy. All right, Scott at Lenswood. What happened to you, Scott?
21: Good morning. So I used to live on a horse stud out at in Canunga in Queensland in the Hinterland, and we used to ride horses, and I rode a horse semi-naked one day for fun, and days later I was like, I've got a really itchy bum, and... Yeah, it just got that intense. I have to go to a doctor, and they said I've got two ticks.
17: Oh no!
21: And one had entered right next to the spot and went that deep that I had to get it surgically removed.
17: Oh.
21: And I didn't get Lyme disease. But,
17: is that why you're saying bum? Because you had it.
21: Yeah. There was two. And then the doctor said, now you have three anuses.
17: Oh, no.
16: Oh, my God.
17: You don't want a tick down there.
0: You don't want three anuses.
17: Let's go to Angle Farm. G'day, Aussie.
16: Horrified.
1: Yeah, how you going?
15: Good on me.
16: Mate, I'm scared to
17: just
16: ask.
17: Keep it clean, please.
1: All right, so I got, give me 2 secs. I got bitten on the sack by an earwig.
16: I was in bed.
1: I hit the piss one night, got up the next morning, getting ready for work, jumped up, threw my jeans on, felt a tickle on the inside of the thigh, and next minute, bam, hit me straight away. It was like, bad. Yeah, it was all the pain earwigs. You can think it was.
16: Mm. I always thought they were pretty harmless.
15: Mm. Wow. Here we go.
0: Apparently not.
16: No. I think there's a common denominator here, and it's not bugs.
0: No.
16: It's alcohol. So just be careful, guys.
17: Alcohol and insects.
16: Yeah, they're not a pair that go well together.
17: Loz, you award the prize. Is your phone?
16: You know.
15: It's your specialist topic. Really, Christy on the booth.
16: I think Christy's the only one I can actually give the conscience award for that phone call. The tick one has actually... It's put me off me toasty.
0: That scarred me.
16: Yeah.
15: Righto. Well done, Christy.
2: Celebrities.
15: Got a bit of celebrity news for you.
2: Influencers.
15: Instagram, Triple M Adelaide page, whatever that means.
2: He's got his ear to the ground.
15: It'll be downloaded, uploaded. What do you do?
2: It's time for Chris Dittmar's
4: OMG.
16: OMG.
15: Celebrity news. Oh, I've got loads this morning. I'm very excited. Our very own Sonia Kruger reportedly leaving Australia for Hollywood.
5: There's a beautiful dress. It's going to be... quite spectacular, yeah. And unfortunately, I don't think I can sit down in it.
15: Oh. Tell you what, Sonia, I'll help you pack. What is she going to do in Hollywood? I mean, there are no, you know, ballroom dancers or pretty women in Hollywood, are there? What will she do?
16: What is she doing? Why is she going to Hollywood? What for?
15: Oh, because she thinks she's ready, you know.
17: Is she?
15: I've just asked that question. What the hell will she do in Hollywood?
17: Is she holidaying or
15: she
17: working?
15: Will end up a waitress in a diner.
16: Oh, I don't think she's going to start her career. Surely she's been asked to go over for some particular job.
15: No, she's asked her management to go over there and, you know, get some work.
17: Don't
15: anyway,
17: you have a
15: moving
17: go,
15: on.
17: Sonia Kruger.
15: Hey, Lionel Richie, 77 years of age, had to cancel a concert yesterday. Poor old Lionel, the big man with the teeth. Now, this is on the back of last week, Rod Stewart, the 81-year-old who stopped his concert because he needed oxygen. What these both fellas need is a lethal injection.
16: Oh,
15: retire.
16: Oh,
15: stop, for God's sake.
16: Yes,
15: put them out of their misery.
16: OMG. You know,
15: taking people's money to get up there as geriatrics and bloody, I reckon they're probably miming anyway.
17: No, he was all right at the AFL granny the other week. Yeah.
15: All right, two people who clearly have their feet on the ground and aren't out of touch at all. It's been announced Taylor Swift and Travis Kelce, while well, saying announced, they think they're going to get married, a 3-day event at Madison Square Garden. Are you serious?
17: That is a big bender.
15: That's a bender, that
16: a
15: is.
16: Lot.
15: So they're going to shut down all of the streets around Madison Square Garden in New York.
17: Yeah.
15: And, a 3-day
17: it's a lock-in.
15: Keep a lid on it.
17: Can you sleep there?
16: And stuff, isn't it?
17: It's like no hotel stadium. There. So they're staying up for 3 days?
15: Hotels everywhere around that one.
17: Yeah, okay.
15: Now, just finally, a couple of Aussies, Sam Worthington and Lara Bingle, who also reside in New York, they said this week, they released a statement saying, they did an interview, said, we wanted our children to have a normal upbringing,
17: yes.
15: So they've kept them out of the limelight.
17: Of course they have.
15: The day they named their kids Rocket Zot, Racer and River, they were going to be anything but normal. You pair of out-of-touch flogs, fair dinkum.
16: OMG! Tomo's son is called River, so just keep your...
17: Yeah, River's
15: Rocket
17: right.
15: Zot.
16: Rocco.
17: That's Rocket. Different.
16: Rocket. Zot is... Zot was her dad's nickname. So it's like he died. But I don't want to unfunny this segment,
17: yes,
16: but I feel...
17: On.
16: Yeah, all right. I'm going to shut up.
15: So you're justifying Rocket Zot.
0: Rocket Zot.
15: You're
0: out
15: of touch.
0: That.
15: You are not normal either.
16: Yeah. Listen, I'm not saying I'm going to name my kid Zippy Doo La, but I just...
17: I think you are.
16: Zippy Doo La to you,
17: oh,
16: sir.
17: Right.
15: Racer.
16: Okay. Racer is a bit... Yeah, that's pushing it.
15: Okay.
16: River, plenty of kids called River out there.
15: Nah, that's normal. Nothing wrong with them.
17: It's very
16: oh,
17: Dits. On Triple M.
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17: All right, let's head to Andrew's Farm. G'day, Dylan.
37: Hey, g'day, Roo. How are we?
17: Hey, good, mate. What are you up to today? You working or you got the day off? Or
37: I'm just currently heading into work now and yeah, it's Friday, so it's always a good day.
17: Yeah, nice. Is your workplace having a bit of a Socceroos afternoon?
37: Not really, but I'm sure it'll be on one of the TVs. So
16: yeah.
37: I'm sure a few of the guys will, and ladies will go down and watch some of it.
17: Yeah, we'll make out you're working while the boss is around and then watch it in the little...
37: Oh, definitely.
17: Yeah, good on you. All right. couple hundred, $250, what would you do with it?
37: I'm currently playing Pennants at the moment, so a few balls would be handy. I've lost a couple in the last few weeks.
0: Pennants golf.
17: As in golf?
37: Golf, yes.
0: Who do you play for?
37: I play for Sandy Creek.
0: Well done. Good course up there.
37: And we've got a nice punter this week at their home. So
0: right. Good luck.
16: Good luck, Dylan. That looks like
17: Pennants is a top level golf.
0: Yeah, he's a good golfer. What do you play off, Dylan?
37: 10. So
0: yeah, well done.
37: Pretty average, I think.
0: No, that's good golf.
16: I know that's better than me.
0: Bloody hell.
17: All right, let's go to Seaford and speak to Charlotte.
16: Hey, Charlotte, how you going?
1: Hi, I'm good.
16: What's on today, Charlotte?
1: Not much. Uni exams finished yesterday, so I got the day off today.
0: What are you studying?
1: Speech pathology.
17: Hey, nice. Do you get 5 weeks off like my daughter?
1: No, I'm in my fourth year, so we only get 1 week off this year.
17: I can't believe it.
0: Now, as a speech pathologist, you could probably help out here a little bit.
16: Seafood?
0: Yeah.
16: Okay, that was an accidental...
17: unnecessary drive.
0: Sorry.
16: I do struggle sometimes, Charlotte.
0: No, we'll do.
16: And that's just part of who I am.
17: This is Battle of the Sexes here, guys. This is really on, okay?
0: Right, yeah.
17: $250 for you, Charlotte. I'm sure if you're going to uni, you'd love that in your pocket.
16: Yeah.
0: Yes.
17: You've got a lifeline.
16: You can use me, Charlotte.
17: And right. Dylan, you've got me for the manly questions and Dits for the girly questions, all right?
37: Yeah.
17: All right, here we go. Question number one. You got a shocking reputation, mate. And they're hard to change.
0: Righto.
17: Which gender is more likely to break traffic laws or drive recklessly?
37: Dylan.
1: Charlotte.
0: All right, Dylan.
37: Men.
0: Has to be. Well. Yep.
2: Three times more likely to violate traffic laws.
17: Come on, boys. Just slow down a bit.
16: Question number two. Which artist owns the beauty brand Fenty Beauty?
37: Dylan.
1: Charlotte.
16: Oh, Dylan.
0: Dylan.
37: Dits.
0: Oh, you
17: block
0: one,
17: please. Block one. Oh, he gets Dits.
0: I've got to be honest with you. I've got zero idea. Yeah.
17: Well, just say...
0: Sorry, Dylan.
17: Just get it.
0: Hang on. So, Fenty.
17: Three. Two.
0: Katy Perry.

0: Anna.
1: Oh, very confident.
2: Is that?
3: Yeah. Sorry, Dylan.
1: No,
3: I had no idea of that. Zero idea.
2: Oh, well, yeah.
3: Fenty. What does the word Fenty, where's that come from?
4: Feels like. Fenty, it's her last name, isn't it?
2: Is it?
4: I actually don't know.
2: Yeah.
3: Well, question number three, last name.
2: Question number three.
3: All right. Who are the Socceroos playing today?
5: Dylan.
3: Yes, Dylan. Dylan, very quick.
5: Paraguay?
3: Yes, Paraguay.
4: Mm-hmm.
3: 2-1.
2: Weird pronunciation.
4: A little bit of speech pathology there. Once you use your lifeline, you can't use anymore. That's it. Yeah.
3: Done. Yeah, all right.
4: No, I'm just putting it out
3: rub
4: there.
3: Rub the rules in.
4: I'm just putting it out there.
2: All right, question number four. What is Carrie Bradshaw's job in Sex and the City? Huh?
4: Was that you, Charlotte?
0: No.
2: Oh. Anyone?
0: Wait, Charlotte?
4: Yeah?
0: Is she an author?
4: Oh. Yeah, she is.
0: A writer?
4: Yeah, she's a writer.
2: Okay.
3: Hang on.
2: Who's the umpire here?
3: Writer.
4: That's what she effing does.
3: Is she a writer or an author?
4: That's the same thing.
3: No, it's not.
2: No, it's not. The answer I've got.
3: An author writes books.
2: That's right.
4: Yeah, she writes books.
2: She's a newspaper columnist.
4: No, but she writes books as well.
2: Does she?
4: Yes, she does.
2: Okay.
3: Name her best book.
4: Sex and the City.
3: Hang on. So she stars in it and writes.
4: She writes a column called Sex in the City, and there's also
2: the
4: a book.
2: Name of the show
4: Trust me, I've seen every season of the show.
3: In the show, she writes.
4: I don't know if she writes a book called Sex in the City. It's based on a book called Sex
3: in
4: the City.
3: Pretty cool.
4: She has books in the show.
2: I'm giving it. Yes,
4: she writes a book. One of the things.
2: Sounds like she's the authority on the show.
6: If Loss played footy, she'd have a whistle out there as well and umpire the game.
3: Right, it's 2-all. I don't know about that.
2: Is this 2-all?
3: Right.
2: What is the best-selling car of all time?
5: Dylan.
3: Yes, Dylan, for the win.
5: Toyota.
4: What?
2: I'm gonna need
4: kind
2: more.
4: Of car?
3: No,
2: I'm
3: gonna
2: need
3: more.
5: Parks.
2: Free hit, Charlotte.
6: Free hit, Charlotte.
4: Haven't used your lifeline, by the way.
2: Oh,
4: and I'm not saying.
2: That is unbelievable.
3: This is rigged. Hey,
4: it's so rigged.
2: That is.
4: You know what's
2: cheating.
4: Rigged? That the actual correct answer wasn't written on that piece of paper, and I had to fight for it.
2: No, you got your vote.
4: I know, but I had to look like an idiot in the process.
2: Well, you could have
3: won anyway. Don't worry about it.
4: Was it Charlotte? What was that?
0: I'm going to go with Toyota Corolla.
2: Oh, she's got it!
4: You did it on your own, baby girl.
2: All by herself.
4: You did it on your own.
2: That is a great get.
4: Well done.
2: I'm not even going to ask if you used the internet to get that answer because you just got it.
0: No, I actually owned a Toyota Corolla. That was my first car.
4: Me too.
2: Well done. That is a great get. That is excellent. You deserve that money. Congratulations. What are you going to spend it on, do you think, Charlotte?
0: Well, I reckon $250 came out of my account for the dentist last week, so just probably putting that back in.
2: You don't feel like you get bang for your buck when you pay for a dental bill?
6: No, not at all.
3: Can't really see it, can you?
2: Good morning, dentist.
3: All the dentists out there.
2: Unless your teeth are a bit crooked.
3: It's not really.
4: Unless you have a bad tooth, though, you do.
3: That
4: you
3: back
4: notice.
3: Tooth on the back left-hand corner that cost you $1,000, you can't really see it, can you?
2: Well, there you go. I think a deserving winner.
4: Yep, she earned it.
2: She fought
6: the
2: for
6: girls
2: it.
6: Have gone out on I top for the last time in Battle of the Sexes.
3: Really? We went out on a losing bloody day.
2: Hey, the girls were better over the life of that comp.
3: You're only as good as your last performance.
2: I know, and the girls were better.
3: Was a loss.
2: They went out on top.
3: All right.
7: Thank you very much, ladies and gentlemen. G'day, rock and rolls. Please welcome to Triple M Breakfast, Dave Gleeson.
3: Gleeso, welcome.
2: How's it going? Hey,
4: Gleeso.
3: Now, you're playing a game of footy.
8: I am playing a game of footy.
3: Tell
8: us
3: about it.
8: One. I'm making my debut at 58 years old.
2: Your first game of AFL footy.
8: Yeah.
2: That is unbelievable.
8: It's called the Reclink Cup, and it happens on the 25th of July. It's at Norwood Oval, actually. It's going to be quite good.
3: What is the Reclink Cup?
8: So what it is Reclink, what they do is they help disadvantaged people, involved in sporting clubs, because as we know, the community around sporting clubs is so embracing and welcoming.
4: Life-changing.
8: And these people, they might be disadvantaged economically or socially. They put them into clubs and put them in contact with sporting groups. And, they put on a game every year. The Musos play the media. It's the anchors of the media and the Rockatoos of the Musos. So.
3: Hang on. Was that anchor that you said?
8: Yeah.
4: Yeah, I know. My brother played in a couple of them, and I and it was very clear that there was a cool and an uncool sort of team.
8: Right.
4: And the rock and roll.

0: was the cool team. It was, you know, it was the musos were definitely a lot more tattoos, a lot less spray tans.
1: Different smells coming from their
0: dressing room. Yeah.
2: It wasn't DP, was it?
0: But it's bloody fun. And like, there's random things that happen. There'll be a streaker. There'll be, you know.
1: What?
0: Like it, yeah, there was a streaker last time I went. And, well, but it's planned. You've got a variety of talent there. And some people have real stuff. I can see you having a good game.
3: Can you kick a drop punt, Gleeson?
1: I'm learning. Because I'm from rugby league, Roo.
3: Yeah,
1: so
3: the ball
1: tilts back the other way when you kick it in rugby league.
3: Don't flatten too many people.
1: So
3: if
1: now
3: you're from
1: I've got to. I can put up an up and under for one of them.
4: Hospital pass.
1: A mongrel punt I'm pretty good at. But for some reason, I keep doing torps.
4: Do you?
3: There's nothing wrong with that, mate. That'll be perfect. You got any boots?
1: I got boots.
3: You got boots?
1: Went and bought a pair of boots. But the good thing for me is I think if the Rockatoos aren't going well, I can probably skive over to the other side too because I've got my media credentials.
0: Yeah.
4: The foot in both camps.
1: Yeah. I like that.
3: Win-win.
4: So, all right, the Yankers versus the Rockatoos.
1: Yeah,
4: I used to tell a joke about this, Roo, didn't I? The animals playing the insects. I'll tell you, it's a long joke.
3: Please roll it out.
0: Roll it
3: it's
0: out.
3: A long
0: one.
3: So good.
4: Hang on. No. But you can raise. This is a fundraiser.
1: Yes, it
4: How
1: is.
4: How do you raise money?
1: There's a link on my Facebook. If you go to Dave Gleeson Facebook, there's a link there to donate money. They're trying to raise over $1,000 each. And like I was at training the other night, there was 50 people there.
3: Mm. Really?
0: They raise a lot of money.
3: Is training the loose term?
1: No, it was training.
3: Why are you actually trained?
1: Fitzroy Community Sports Centre there.
3: I was down there the other week. Good little footy club.
1: Yeah, it's a beauty. So, you know, we had a bit of training, do a few drills and stuff. You should see the drills.
3: What's the drill? Go and kick a goal, run over to the bar, have a pint, run back out to the centre square, do a push-up.
1: No one knows what the hell's going on.
4: Who's your coach?
1: There's no one coaching. A couple of people kind of.
4: Motley Crue. Motley Crue, use a muso. Hey, 25th July, Norwood Oval. What time do you know? Do you know what time
1: it's Twilight game.
4: Twilight, all right.
0: Nice.
4: Now, you've got a Facebook page. You can donate there and raise some good money for the RecLink Community Cup. Tell us about Bonfest.
1: Oh, Bonfest. We're going every year for the last 20 years or so. They've had Bonfest where they celebrate the life and crimes of Bon Scott.
3: Wow. Oh. Where do they do this?
1: It's in Kerrymuir, which is where he was born, over in Scotland.
3: In Scotland?
1: Yeah, I know. There's the Ball of Kerrymuir. It's an old Scottish folk song. It goes, 24 virgins came down from Inverness.
0: Yeah,
1: and
0: I
1: when
0: know
1: the ball was over there was 24 less. but that's where Bon Scott was born and spent the first few years of his life. So they celebrate the magnificent life of Bon Scott every year.
3: Wow, that sounds like fun.
1: It's going to be unreal.
3: What are you performing at?
1: Yeah, we're going there. It's it's going to be on the 30th of April. There's a bit of a press release we've got out. Right. From Scotland to Tamworth, the Screaming Jams, led by enigmatic frontman Dave Gleeson. The Screaming Jets will kick off 27 with a return to the Long Yard Hotel in Tamworth, and then we head over to Scotland to pay tribute to Bon, and hopefully we'll pick up another few gigs while we're over there.
0: Good.
1: It's a long way to go for one show, isn't it?
3: If you're going to go a long way, that's going to be a cracker, though. Is it 4 days?
1: It's a 4-day festival.
4: They
1: it's
4: did
1: a
4: always
1: camp
4: say
1: out.
4: It's a long way to the top.
1: It is a long way to the top, mate. I'm still on the way.
4: Hey, a couple of big things coming up for you. So, yeah, RecLink Community Cup and then Bonfest. You're a busy man.
1: Yeah, unreal, mate. I can't wait to get... We haven't had much jet stuff go on this year. We've been a little bit... there's been some stuff happening behind the scenes.
4: Mm-hmm.
1: But towards the end of the year, we'll kick it into gear and next year's looking big as well.
4: Good on you, mate. Thanks for coming in.
3: Hey, kick a couple of sausage rolls.
1: Mate, I'll be just hanging in the square. Don't worry about that.
3: Get in the midfield, Gleeson.
4: Good on you, Gleeson.
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5: 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Sydney's longest running breakfast team. Just don't ask how.
15: Good morning, Sydney.
0: Good morning.
4: How is it?
15: Back at it.
0: Yes.
15: We are back at it. We are together, the three of us, and we are soldiering on, aren't we?
1: Would you say it's a Thirsty Thursday?
15: It is Thirsty Thursday. It is Thirsty Thursday. For a minute there, I thought it was Friday, and I went, oh, no, hang on.
0: No, well, we would be at Marconi Club if it was Friday.
15: That is right. Yeah. And we will be strapping on our boots. We've still got to sort your boots out, actually.
0: Oh, yeah.
15: Just remembered that.
4: Have we got the third Gascock suit?
0: We do.
4: We do.
0: It arrived. I saw it. Yeah.
4: I'll give you a heads up. Maybe we need to try it on before we do it.
15: We need to all try it on.
4: Because last time I went there without trying on, it was like skins.
0: Yeah, is that the one where you ripped the crotch out of it?
4: I came out with camel toe.
0: Yeah, that's right.
4: It wasn't great for the viewing.
15: Hey, guys, off the top of the show, rather than just talk about our personal lives, we're going to have to talk about the breaking news that happened overnight. Now, it's not official yet about Karl Stefanovic.
4: It's all allegedly.
15: It's all alleged. Yes. So, if you haven't seen, Channel 9 is negotiating exit terms after making the decision to part ways with Today host Karl Stefanovic after he hosted far-right figure Tommy Robinson on his podcast over the last few days. Now, He'd posted, he's over in London, Carlos, he's over there doing stuff. He's on leave from Channel 9. And he'd posted a podcast with Tommy Robinson, a very, very polarising figure to say the least.
4: Yeah, I've never heard of this bloke, sorry, to be honest. I'm not really in the know with all this.
0: He's extremely...
4: So speaking to someone that's got no idea.
15: He's got extreme views on, immigration.
0: Anti-immigration.
15: Anti-immigration.
0: Actually was detained not that long ago and questioned at the airport for counter-terrorism.
4: Oh, yes. Jesus.
0: Yeah. Yes. So he's got a bit of a rap sheet.
15: Jesus. He's got a rap sheet. He also has a huge movement behind him.
0: Yes.
15: On the other side of
4: that. Okay.
15: But senior bosses at Channel 9 have had crisis talks last night to discuss Carlos's future. And it's reported he was informed of Nine's decision to call in a call to London where he's currently visiting because of the interview with Robinson. It's just been too much. It's pushed it over the edge. Now, some articles are saying he's been sacked. News.com, the one we're quoting at the moment, is saying he's reportedly...
4: And he's over in England right now.
15: He's in
4: the
15: UK right now.
4: So he wouldn't be on the Today Show this morning.
15: He's not morning. Now, I don't know how you guys feel about this. I mean, Carl's obviously, he's a good friend of mine. He's a good friend of the show.
4: Why don't we throw a call out to him?
15: We should call him. The thing is, he's a journalist, right? And journalists... that's what they're paid to do.
4: But is he one-sided?
0: I think that's the problem.
4: Is he being one-sided here?
0: Yeah, well, that's what everyone's saying about this particular case.
15: A lot of his guests. I just got a list of his guests recently. I mean, obviously he's had Barnaby on. He's had Albo on as well. He's had Big Chalky. These are very influential people. The guys from Two Worlds Collide, Clive Palmer, obviously Pauline Hanson, Ruffled Feathers. Now, unless he's going to get the other side of the coin in the next 6 months, which maybe that was his play, because from February, March, it really heated up on the Carl Stefano podcast. But these are people who are very polarizing, very influential, but there is a huge sum of people who are listening to Carl and agreeing with Carl. Mm. The other side of that, there is another a huge pool of people that are outraged by it. But isn't that what journalists are meant to do?
0: Well, I think the problem here is, or the thing that has, I think, maybe got him a little bit unstuck is that they're saying that in these interviews, now they have deleted the Tommy one, so you can't just go and access that easily anymore. But it was more of a...
15: In agreeance,
0: rather than, you know, like when you'll see a Louis Theroux.
15: Yes.
0: He goes, why do you believe that?
15: Yes.
0: What about this argument?
15: Shame
0: what about the other side of it? Explain yourself
4: He's not peppering him.
0: No,
4: he's just going along with them.
0: It's basically almost like he's in agreeance with
4: all
0: of them.
4: He's just giving them a platform to say what they want.
0: And then I guess it's also you look at it and go, what's your audience for Channel Now at 9 on the morning show?
15: I get that. I see
0: you know,
15: that 100%.
0: Like, for example, we get away with a lot more than Today FM gets away with because their audience is different to
4: us.
15: Yes, and we could not have Tommy Robinson on air,
0: no,
15: to be clear. So
0: no,
15: that would
0: absolutely.
15: Then implicate us and the network. So I do get that. It's very interesting to see what happens from now, though, because if you're looking at history and what's happened recently, with people who are big broadcasters, and Carlos is the biggest in the country on TV. He's the biggest. Now he's one of, if not the biggest, podcasters. It happened with Tucker Carlson over at Fox there in America. Mm.
4: Yes.
15: Who is now, if not, he's nearly as big as the network that he used to work
4: for.
15: He's
4: huge, yeah.
15: It'll be very interesting to see what Carl does.
0: Can we call him? You've got his number.
15: Well, he's in the UK. What time is it? 9 a.m.?
0: We're doing this?
15: We're going to ring our man Carlos.
4: Let's go. Right?
15: We're going to get his side of the story because we're journalists.
4: That's it.
15: That's what we do.
0: So he's over in, is he London? He's in London?
15: He's in London.
0: Okay.
15: UK. You have to put a plus 6-1 or something before it or something?
4: No, I think it's a country code.
15: Maybe FaceTiming.
4: It's country code.
15: Country code.
0: Here we go. We're
15: opposite
0: just
15: 6-1.
0: We'll give it a go.
15: If his phone's off, we ring Pete.
4: Here we go.
15: So we go straight to the source here, Triple M. This is what we do. Live and dangerous. Put your seatbelt on. This could get us sacked.
0: Probably.
15: We go down together, guys.
4: Sorry. Right.
15: Okay.
0: It's always ringing.
15: It's ringing?
0: It's a silent ring.
4: It's a very silent ring.
15: Shit, he's got us on silent.
16: No message can be left on this service.
15: Oh, God.
16: 0-4-1-2.
15: Jeez.
4: A lot of people are ringing Carlos.
15: That's what you get. That's what you get.
0: Why are they just announcing the number like
4: that?
0: Right,
4: Jesus. That's what they do sometimes.
0: Oh, Jesus.
15: Hey, do you want Carl's number, Sydney?
4: Well,
15: there it is.
4: Well, you got first three numbers.
0: You got four numbers. You can guess the rest.
4: Wow.
15: Well, okay. Like, look, because mate,
4: that's live radio for you.
15: Hey guys, let's get real about it. He's a good friend of ours, right?
4: Yeah.
15: We love Carl.
4: I had a bet with him last year. We had some times.
15: So hopefully, I don't, we hate when people lose their jobs. Doesn't matter what it is,
0: especially in this medium.
15: Yes, but if he loses his job.
0: Is there an element, though? Remember, we actually had a laugh with him because in the papers it was reported that Roger Corso was going for his Channel 9
4: show.
0: Job.
15: Oh, that was only recently.
0: Remember, we had a chat to Carl about it and he was a little bit too good-natured about it.
15: He's about to extend it to Today Show for forever, and if he doesn't, they'll be sorry. But Roger Corsa is working his way through. Actors, mate.
4: He's an actor.
17: Yeah, no, I like it. I like it. I mean, they've got a sprinter.
15: Shervo.
17: And they've got a runner. I mean, it's changing. The world is changing. I mean, Roger Corsa is a fabulous human being, and he's very good at that game show. So I'm happy to do a job swap with him and go to Amsterdam for 4 weeks.
15: Oh, yeah. Oh, wow. Man true to his word.
18: He didn't seem threatened when we talked to him. You know when you find out via the papers that you're losing your job before you actually get a proper adult conversation?
4: Well, he hadn't released all his podcasts yet.
18: That's true.
15: He's getting his plan B. Hey, but just in case he does, if something does happen, right?
4: Tell you what we wouldn't have. We wouldn't have him for a political correspondent here.
15: No, but we need to. Should we give a job to Carl?
4: Yeah.
15: We provide work for people.
4: 100%.
15: What do you think? Can we come up with something? We do need a commentator for
18: Gascock. We need a commentator for Gascock.
4: Why not get,
15: one of the best broadcasters the country's ever seen?
4: Yes.
15: What do you guys reckon?
18: Well, if he can fly back from London or wherever the hell he is, where I almost announced his phone number.
15: I like that you also almost announced that. That's great. That's what we do. We're givers.
4: He'd love it anyway.
15: He's got 5 phones. Who doesn't? Yeah. Hey. What sort of jobs could we get him doing? Because he is a worker.
18: He could be the Gascock. That had a problem with what he's saying in these podcasts.
4: This
18: is your time to shine. You're the Gascock. Does he run? How fast does he run?
4: He looks like he's in pretty good nick.
15: Yeah, he's a bit of weight. He can move all right.
4: That's it.
15: He can move all right.
4: The hair might fall off, but.
15: Out at Marconi. How good's that? A Serbian chicken running across there at Marconi. That could ruffle feathers down there at Club Marconi.
18: All right.
4: Jeez.
15: All right. Well, we'll find him a job before the end of the show. That's what we do. We just, when people fall down, we pick them up.
4: And imagine we got him and Kyle to run together.
15: Oh, well, you know the irony of it.
4: Two blokes that need a job.
15: Kyle might be Kyle's first guest on his podcast.
18: That's actually true. Well, you can tell by the way he knows his sport.
4: He's a sports reporter. Woodsy's Sports Report.
18: Woodsy, Bronson Cherry spotted in Melbourne.
4: Yeah, he was, Kat. And look, there's been a bit of talk with Bronson Cherry probably for about, since the start of the offseason.
15: Before a ball was kicked, yeah.
4: Yeah, so basically back into last year, going to the break, it was all talk around him that they weren't happy with his attitude, getting moved from the left side to the right side to accommodate Stephen Crichton. And then there was a period this year where he did get dropped to reserve grade. But it's come out that he's been told by the club he can look elsewhere. And if he finds a club, he can go. They will allow him to go. Because I think what they see at the club now, right, Kat, is that you've got someone like Matt Burton, who's 5'8", and Lachlan Galvin, who's 7".
18: Mm-hmm.
4: They've realised that has not worked. So, and how many people have been talking about that for a long period of time?
15: Wow.
4: Now they've got, they had Stephen Crichton play 5'8" in the weekend and put Galvin to halfback, which has been, and then Burton got moved to centre, which in that side there's got to be a scapegoat because next year they're going to have a complete new spine. So you will see Crichton at centre and it will be Burton at centre. Cherry's got to go. So they've told him he can look elsewhere. But the big one in this one is that I'm not sure the full details on it, but he could go before June 30, which it's June 25th at the moment.
15: Is it to back up a bit? Because they're trying to get rid of Cherry. That's been happening for 7 months.
4: I don't understand it. I think
15: he's on big money or something.
4: I don't think he's on huge money, like a massive amount of money, like a marquee centre. But they just haven't been happy with his attitude, which I think every time he's played, he's been one of their best players.
15: Yeah.
4: I find it very hard.
15: And he's an attacking threat. And the Bulldogs lack points.
4: I also feel that he makes players around him better. And he's got great mates in Jacob Carraz. When Cherry plays, Carraz is a better player. But you're right, you mentioned that he was spotted in Melbourne. He's been in Melbourne, I think it was on Tuesday. He's gone down there to have some conversations with the Storm. We know the Storm are losing Nick Meaney, Will Warbrick, Tyrone Wishart at the end of the season. But if Storm could pick him up right now, they need a left centre. That'll be a huge boost for them.
15: He's a wonderful player. To just bring it back as well, the Lockie Galvin dominoes are still falling here, mate.
4: Well,
15: Reed Marnie.
4: I'll tell you. Right?
15: Toby Sexton.
4: So what happened?
15: Now Sherry.
4: The Bulldogs have put their hand up and said, we've got it wrong.
15: Okay.
4: They've signed Freddie Lussick for next year, who's a hooker.
15: Yes.
4: You've got Galvin, who they're playing at 7, but he's actually a 5'8".
15: Yes.
4: You know, like, the kid's got a lot on his shoulders. He's not ready to
15: oh, mate, he's a great player, but it's still...
4: Not
15: I'm
4: ready
15: just
4: to
15: saying.
4: Steer your side around. And then you watch on the weekend, Stephen Crichton basically played the halfback role. He dominated the kicks. He had 80% of kicking. So there's going to be some changes at the Dogs, and it's going to be interesting to see what happens this offseason because there's talk they need a new fullback as well.
15: Sexton could come back.
4: No, he can't.
15: Oh, he can't.
4: Perth Bears, mate.
15: Oh, he can't.
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20: 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You're crazy.
21: 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It's time for Bo Knows.
18: Mixing it up a bit. Bo Knows after the 6:30 news. I like it. Your chance to be heading off to see the Hoodoo Gurus live at Tumbalong Park in Sydney, if you get this stat correct.
15: A little bit of change for you, Sydney.
18: Yeah.
15: You might get used to it. You might not. We'll see how we go. Today's question for Bo Knows. We're a late version as well. I don't mind it. 23% of Australians have done this at the supermarket. Ooh. What is it? Yep. Supermarket? Never heard of it.
4: I don't shop too often.
18: I was going to say, you don't shop,
4: as you know,
18: do you?
4: And I'm not allowed to shop with my wife because it drives her mad, and it can take, normally half an hour would take an hour with me. Yeah.
18: You would be like, can I get one thing?
4: Yep.
18: And then you'd be in the chocolate aisle.
4: Oh, I'm 100%.
15: Go get the spring onions, but it's winter.
4: And you know what? Hey, spring onions.
15: It's winter, baby. Here's the winter
4: those
15: onions.
4: Spring onions give me bad dreams, man. They give me nightmares. But I'll tell you what, Kat, you just mentioned the chocolates. I'm a big try before you buy guy.
18: Oh, you open it.
4: Yeah, no, but you know the ones where you can sort of get the chocolate pretzels or the honeycomb things? I'm always having a couple of them before
15: That's
4: I go.
15: That's stealing.
4: No, it's not. It's trying before you buy.
15: Okay.
4: I want a sample.
15: All right.
18: It's the scoopy things.
4: The scoopy things, yeah. It's like, you know, when you get the cinemas.
18: So you're pouring it in and weighing it.
15: Are they chocolate pretzels?
18: Oh, yeah.
4: There's heaps, bro. Where? There's chocolate balls.
18: The one down World Square Coles. There's like a big old thing.
4: Bro, downstairs here, my man.
18: Oh, it's a playground down there.
15: Hang on. Chocolate pretzels?
18: Yeah.
15: In what?
4: Like chocolate coated.
15: So you open the packet?
4: No.
18: It's like the kick and mix. It's like the scoop.
4: Clear containers, right? Like they're in a box, right? There's like a whole shelf of them.
15: Oh, like a lolly wall.
18: Yeah.
4: But there's also, you got like the little crackers you've got, but you've also got nice healthy food like peanuts and all that in there
15: that
4: as well.
15: That puts a lot of trust in
18: absolutely
15: in the consumer, doesn't it?
18: Absolutely.
4: But pick and mix, it's called there. The producers are listening for once. Thank
15: How long's that
4: much.
15: Been around? It's like the light rail.
18: Oh, it's been down there
4: it's been there forever, bro.
15: It's like the light rail. It's been just come down.
4: Don't you shop?
15: I don't, mate.
4: Oh, come on, bud.
15: No, I don't.
4: But you got to test. And sometimes if I'm getting real cheeky, I look at which ones which ones the cheapest ones.
18: Oh, and you mix
4: and
18: the labels.
4: I'll change the code.
18: Oh,
15: that's smart.
18: Wow.
4: What am I playing?
15: Chestnut checkers.
18: Chestnut checkers. It's weird. That was my answer as well.
4: Oh, was
18: go,
4: it?
18: Go
4: oh,
18: around
4: yes.
18: and sample the product.
15: So 23% of Australians have done this at the supermarket. Woodsy says try before you buy. While we're being honest here, Kat, what are you trying before you buy?
18: I do the same for the pick and mix. You know the little apricot squares?
4: Yep.
18: Notorious for
15: with
18: one scoop down. Yeah, with the coconut.
4: What about, do you ever do the deodorants? I like to smell the deodorants first.
18: See, that's
4: too.
18: Why I always get the one at the back, because I feel like someone hasn't sprayed that under their arms already.
4: See, put a condom on.
15: Put a condom on for a bit. Put it back.
4: Jeez. I've got a couple sizes too
15: big. Too small.
18: Magnum, everybody. I might go the Magnums.
15: Where's the extra, extra large? Nah. Where's the skins? Try before you buy. All right, incorrect. So he's got both going the same answer.
18: Yeah.
15: No, I don't mind that.
18: Save time. We'll check it out there.
15: Sydney, 133353. 23% of Australians have done this at a supermarket. What is it? Let's go to Ewan from Seatown. Welcome to the show, Ewan.
22: G'day.
4: What's happening, big fella?
18: Are you first-time caller, Ewan?
22: I am. It's the first time. I'm really excited.
15: Hey, good on you, mate. We will send
18: Fries
15: you...
18: Fries off the bat.
15: Hey, we're going to send you a surprise. We're going to go through our prize cupboard now.
4: On your big nuts.
15: What's
4: Love
15: in
4: it.
15: There? There's gold bullion. Ooh, a couple of kilos of gold bullion. It. There's a Best Sheds hat, and there is a Ream hot water system. You're going to get one of them.
22: I'll hold you to it.
15: Yeah. Ewan, what do you think
4: I'll go
15: it is?
4: To it.
22: I think it's taste testing the food before you buy it. You know, you go have a grape before you buy the grape.
18: Yeah.
4: I love it, mate. Jeez, I love our listeners. They can tell that they listen to the show.
15: I love it. Similar to what you said, Woods. Okay, so...
18: Grapes is big, though.
15: Grapes is big?
18: You always see people munching on grapes every time.
15: But you want to try, there are some certain foods, though, and grapes is one, because grapes can be deceiving with how they look. They can look nice.
4: Some can be sweeter
15: and
4: some
15: very
4: can be
15: sour.
4: Some can be real bland.
22: Yeah.
15: What else do you try, Ewan?
22: You know them lollies that you get from Woolies, them like in the plastic jars where you can
4: take
22: them out and
15: Chico
22: weigh them.
15: Babies.
4: Yeah.
22: I think them as well, you know, you can take them out and weigh them up and have a little taste.
4: How do you feel about it, Ewan, when you do it? Because Bo asked me the same question. I just feel normal. If I want to buy a whole heap of it, I want to know what I'm getting.
22: As long as you don't get caught, I guess.
15: How do you feel about stealing from a local business like Woolies or Coles?
18: No, that's a good
15: you feel the same as me, mate. Mate, as long as it's not a little independent guy, mate, go for two Woolies and Coles. Don't do that responsibly.
4: What about if you put, like, say, you know, there's like different types of avocados, but you just put the cheap one.
15: Oh, Hass.
18: yeah. That, well, the Hass is a good one. What about, you don't want a shepherd.
15: What about when you do bananas and they put four options up there and you're like, hang on a second. Yeah. I know it's not the ones with the little red.
18: Never took organic is all I can say.
4: Hey, you put your banana down.
22: Yeah. Well, you got to do it. You got to do it.
18: Yeah.
15: Sir, get your genitals off the scales again. All right.
4: You and you're getting a prize, hey, brother.
18: Yeah, you're getting a prize.
15: Send you a shifty key ring, mate. Welcome to the madhouse. Good on you. Lucas is called in, not from close, Colonel.
2: Far Colonel.
15: Welcome, Lucas.
2: What's cracking, guys? How are you?
4: Oh, good, brother.
15: We're feeling good, mate. 23% of Aussies have done this at a supermarket. What do you got for us?
2: I got it. It's got to be dropping your guts in the aisle.
4: Oh, mate. Is there nothing? Because I've got three kids as well, Lucas, so I do it around my kids to... like deflect the blame.
18: Yes. Yeah.
4: But then the best thing is...
2: Oh, yeah, my dad does it to me.
4: Oh, mate, I love it. But what I do, right, but I really hope it's a smelly one so I can sort of stand there and pretend I'm like looking at the aisle, what I'm going to buy, and I just look at everyone's face around and see if they've, it's hit their mouth yet.
15: Is that that's the only reason you go to the supermarket.
4: 100%. 100%. Or I just do, put the hand at the back and go, hey, Sarah, Dutch oven.
18: Cupcake
15: or in the cupcake aisle.
4: Did you like that?
18: Get your fart responses correct if you're going to do them.
4: Some good ingredients.
15: She's like, what do you want for dinner? You're like, get that in here.
4: Here's some dessert, baby.
15: Here's some cupcakes, baby.
18: What is going on?
15: All right. Lucas says, everybody's guts in
18: the
15: oil.
18: You know what? You get a prize too, Lucas, because the answer I don't really like.
15: No, the answer is switch checkout lines and regretted it, but we like dropping
18: like
15: your guts in the oil.
18: Yeah. Well done, Lucas. Switch checkout lines. Yourself a prize. We've changed the answer.
15: I do that. Impatient.
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15: Yesterday we were talking runaway brides slash grooms. People who have bolted at the order. We're trying to find Sydney's shortest marriage, but then it led us to runaway brides and grooms. And we got this call from Stephanie from Penrith.
10: I'm a florist. I dropped the wedding flowers off for all photos and everything to be taken at 8 o'clock. They had their wedding. They went to their reception at 6. They left in separate taxis because she decided she didn't want to be a bride. The mother came in here doing a, you're not going to believe this, I got rid of her.
15: That put us on a little bit of a spiral. Jeez, into trying to find reasons why people leave at the altar.
18: Because that fascinates me. It's like you've gotten that far, you've spent a fortune on everything, and then on the day you go, this isn't for
4: me. That is spot on, Kat. Like, you've spent all the money, flowers, catering, the venue, reception, and then you want to pull the pin right at the altar.
15: And you've got to answer to 200 guests.
4: Some have flown in, some have come into states, some have come from countries. Like, what's doing?
15: The friendship's over.
18: The funny thing is, we always assume it's the bride. You kind of always go runaway bride. That's become a term.
15: Yeah. Yes. Well, we found a runaway groom, guys.
4: Have we?
15: Yeah, we've done some digging. Our producers have been working overtime.
4: Yep.
15: Shouts out to the producers. A Sydney guy by the name, can we name him?
18: I think so.
15: It's in the paper.
4: It's in the Herald. Yeah.
15: Michael Todd.
4: Toddy.
15: He's done the bolt 6 times.
4: Oh, well, in this instance, normally I say like the missus is the problem, but if you've done it 6, I think you're the problem, champ.
18: Maybe marriage isn't for you.
4: Yeah, maybe it's not for
18: you. Is this to different people as well?
15: 6 different people. Well, one lady was twice.
4: Why would you get back to him if he's left you at the altar once? Yeah,
15: definition of insanity, isn't it? Happily married now, mind you. Met a Danish model or supermodel or something. Anyway, they're doing well.
4: I really wish that she left him at the altar.
18: I know.
15: Yeah.
18: I don't know how I feel.
4: He's done it 6 times. It's one. He needs a reversey.
15: Well, to be fair, this is his side of it. Yeah. he's quoted, say, 6 times, the same woman twice. That is going to be hard to beat. Mm-hmm. That is going to be hard to beat. But we still are looking for a runaway bride or groom.
4: Oh, yes.
15: Or are you thinking about it?
18: Yeah. Well, my thing is, what's the reason for it? Yeah. Like, what made you suddenly go, I can't do this? Like, what built up in your head?
15: Political views.
18: Maybe. That is...
4: But when you say yes as you accept the engagement, like, come on, like, you know you're going to get married.
15: Well, there's a lot
4: say
15: can
4: no
15: happen.
4: There.
15: But a lot can happen between the engagement and the wedding.
4: A lot of the time it's probably a year, you know what I mean?
18: Yeah, you've got time to break it off before
4: that's
18: the
4: altar. That's what I'm saying.
18: Yeah.
4: Like, mate, I'll grow a set of nuts, bro.
15: But sometimes those diamonds really just... They're deer in the headlights. And they go, yes. And they go, hang on, I've actually got to marry this bloke.
18: Yeah, I know. But also, I think also sometimes you're looking so forward to your big day.
15: Yes.
18: And you've got all your family and friends there. People are traveling.
15: There you go.
18: And you feel like, okay, you're a bit under pressure. And then on the day, something in you must just go, I can't do this.
4: Yeah.
18: I'd love to know, though. 133 53. We'll
4: please
18: take your calls a bit later on in the show. You can be anonymous as well.
15: You can, and you can trust us, guys.
18: Yes. 133 53.
4: You can make you sound different, too, if you don't want to talk properly.
15: A lot of people have thought it.
4: Yes.
15: Not saying us, but lot of people have thought it. 133 53.
4: Can I ask you one question? Were you nervous waiting for...
15: So nervous.
4: I was so nervous, too.
15: My wife was late, man.
4: And so was Sarah.
15: My wife was late, and when she turned up, because I'm thinking...
4: It's like a thing women do, but they've got to be late.
18: Mm.
15: Yeah.
4: It's...
18: You got to make sure everyone's there.
15: Not for me, because I'm very punctual.
4: I was still.
18: I'm sorry.
2: I'm guessing the suburbs. Give me three words for the birds.
6: Give us some words for the birds.
11: Bocat and Woodsy's words for the birds.
18: Three words, guess the Sydney suburb. A play on words. I like to warm everyone up with a game with you two first.
15: Great.
18: And then we'll get everyone else involved on 133353. All right, your three words are, to guess the Sydney suburb, popular pants, law.
15: Cargo
4: Tubi. Tubi.
15: Popular pants, cargo,
18: no.
15: Skin.
4: Tight. Jeans.
18: Yeah, oh. Yeah, okay, go along that line.
15: Jeans, chino. Jeans, chino.
18: Shorts. What are the jeans made of?
15: Denim Cotton. Court.
18: Denim Court, yes.
4: Yes. Well done, well done, well done.
15: Good part of the world, Denim Court.
4: Denim Court's lovely.
18: I don't think I've been, I'll be honest.
4: It's like on the way to Campbelltown, just before Campbelltown.
18: I've been to Campbelltown many times. But
4: it's like a hidden gem. Very expensive down there now.
18: Is it? What have they got? Expensive. Like a little cafe
4: it's like,
18: scene
4: no, it's
18: or
4: like
18: something?
4: Acreage.
18: Okay.
4: Yeah.
15: Got a couple of mates that live out there.
4: Yeah.
15: It's great. Really good bit of acreage. Cold there right now. Shouts out to everyone out there in Denham Court.
4: Oh, yes.
18: 133353. It is your turn. Give us three words. We'll try and guess your Sydney suburb. Let's start with Josh from St. Clair. Good morning, Josh.
15: Joshy.
12: Hey, Bocat and Woods, how are we?
15: We're going good, well. Legend. Thirsty Thursday, mate. Up and at them. You ready?
12: That's it, mate. That's it.
15: Give us your three words, mate, and we'll guess it in one.
12: All right. We got Hill, Prince, and Clown. Clown.
15: Prince Andrew.
4: Prince Andrew. Hill.
18: Clown.
15: Crusty.
18: Mount Drew.
12: Cat got it.
18: Yes.
12: Cat got it.
15: Yes. Oh, and it was Drew, because it's Andrew. Oh,
18: Andrew.
4: Shorter version.
15: I always think Prince Andrew when we think princess.
18: God, that
15: princess.
18: Was good.
15: Forgive
18: I'll be honest.
4: Same.
18: The clown is the it. Was the only...
12: Nearly there, yep. Bo, nearly.
18: Oh, hey. That's a good one.
4: That's a good one, Joshy boy.
15: Good on you,
12: mate. Thank you.
18: Oh, very good. Hang there for us, Josh.
15: What about I still, you know, when you watch it when you're young?
4: No, I won't watch it.
15: Kings. I still, when we're playing cricket or something, the ball goes down the drain.
4: Get one go near it.
15: I thought I saw a balloon down there.
4: Oh,
15: one day.
4: Geez, yeah, no way.
18: Nah.
4: And he said a little head pop out.
18: Nah, it gives me nightmares. Tim.
15: I saw a balloon down there, but it was a...
18: Good morning, Tim. How are you?
15: Condom.
13: Morning, guys. How are you?
18: Very good. We are ready for you. What are your three words?
13: Lifting girl's name.
15: Something cat.
18: Lifting.
15: Girl's Waits name. Cat. Something Ella.
4: Bonnie.
15: Something Cara.
18: Anne and Dale.
15: Something
18: no.
15: Sarah.
18: Something.
15: Power Sarah.
4: Ella, lifting. Lifting.
15: Renee.
4: Heavy.
15: L. Lift, Clove, lifting. Ellie,
4: wait.
15: Something.
4: Something, Bell. Chill,
15: Bella. Laura. Laura.
13: Nowhere near it. Crane Brook.
18: Crane Brook. Oh, lifting Crane Brook.
15: Yes. Brooke.
18: Ah, Brooke.
4: That hurts me. That's my sister's name.
18: Oh,
15: wow.
4: Jesus Christ.
15: That's and you used to work at a crane yard.
4: Yeah, tell me about it.
15: Oh, mate. Oh,
18: both of those were very good.
15: Yeah, we all love really lifting.
4: Yeah. Yes.
15: We all love trying to lift it.
18: Yeah. Oh, I'm going to be honest. Both of those were good. I'm going to let the producers make the decision.
4: I reckon both of them deserve an award.
18: Both of them probably deserve a prize.
14: Now it's hooked back in by Ferrante. Up goes Orsop Thompson.
16: And Archie Thompson scores from the narrowest of angles.
14: There's the equaliser. Archie Thompson.
16: And it's gone in.
15: How good is this? He's a Socceroos legend, one of the most passionate voices in Australian soccer. Archie Thompson wants Aussie bosses to give workers Friday arvo off to support the Socceroos.
18: Yes.
15: Who doesn't? Welcome to the show, the wonderful Archie Thompson.
17: Hey, lads, how are we? All good?
15: We're going well, mate. We are going well. We're nervous. We're excited. I mean, we're expecting a big win against Paraguay. Let's get real. Let's get straight to it. Knock off for kickoff. Why should Aussie bosses do this?
17: Look, we're not going to flog the Paraguayans, so let's just get that straight.
15: Oh, shit, I got them
17: 3-0. If we draw a win, mate, I'm happy with that.
15: Oh, I got them 3-0, Archie.
17: I'm 3-0, my mate. Can you change your bet? I'm pretty sure you can.
15: Cash out.
17: I think it's a perfect time, right? Because usually with World Cups, they're either late at night, early morning or whatever, and you can't, it's too early to get up. But this is a perfect time, like 12 p.m. on a Friday. I know that... I'm sure everyone's going to be taking a sickie anyway.
15: So we'll be out of Marconi. 100%.
4: Yes. We'll be out
17: of Marconi. Why don't we make a pub holiday? You know what I mean?
15: 100%, mate. 100%, we're with you.
4: That's the best thing to do. We've got a little watch party for it as well. Archie, what I want to know is you mentioned we only got a win or have a draw. What's the best
19: best outcome for us? Because, you know, like obviously if you win, you go in a higher stage. Where do we need to go? Because who do we want to play next in the next round?
17: Well, look, USA will top the group. There's no, they're already won the group. So we're going to finish in second. But the funny thing is, there's a chance that we could be facing New Zealand. You know, if they come runner up in their group, I think we're going to aim for the second spot, and then whatever happens, happens. But we could still possibly finish in third because they're with the way the format is now, and there's 48 teams opposed to last World Cup 32. So the top eight that finish in third, I don't know. It's a bit of a Russian roulette with who you play, but so we've got a couple of good chances to go through to the knockout stages, but we still want to win this one.
18: Archie, tell us what it's like to go to a World Cup as a player, like the atmosphere and everything that comes with that.
17: Well, I've gone to a World Cup, and you're touching a bit of a sore spot for me. It's still traumatic. I didn't actually get onto the field. I can't tell you that, but to actually go and experience, it's especially in 2006. When we hadn't been part of a World Cup for over 30 years.
15: So incredible.
17: That was amazing. That was amazing in itself. And look, just to represent Australia, you guys would know it. Team, even to you, Bo Ryan, I'll throw in the
15: Australian team. I'm like you, mate. I missed out. It's all politics, Archie. Hey, Archie, before we let you go, bro, I'm just going to throw you on the spot here because we always do it to soccer players. We've had greats from all different codes, but we want to know, you can only say one, mate. Who do you believe is the greatest footballer of all time?
17: Messi.
19: Okay.
17: Messi. Wow. He's just incredible. Mate, he's turning almost 39. He's scored 5 goals already in two matches. He holds the record now for the most goals in a World Cup. In terms of all round, you've got to say Messi. He's just incredible.
15: Yeah. No, I was going to say Archie Thompson, mate. I still remember 2007. You scored 5 in a final as well, mate.
17: You can't say that, but the only person who would agree with you would probably be my mum.
15: I just got off the phone to your mum. So, hey, appreciate you, mate. Go the Socceroos. And, we're going to have the day off, mate.
17: Ah, beautiful, though. See you, guys.
15: Sydney, we need your help. We're looking for runaway brides runaway grooms off the back of what happened yesterday, because we got a call from Stephanie from Penrith when we were talking Sydney's shortest marriages. Take a listen.
20: I'm a florist. I dropped the wedding flowers off for all photos and everything to be taken at 8 o'clock. They had their wedding. They went to their reception at 6. They left in separate taxis because she decided she didn't want to be a bride. The mother came in here doing a, "You're not going to believe this, I got rid of her."
15: Jesus. Wow. We've all seen the movies.
18: Yeah.
15: We've all seen those movies.
19: Julie Roberts, Runaway Bride.
18: Yeah. Richard Gere, was it?
19: Yeah. It was, yes.
15: Richard Gere.
19: What a man. He still looks good now.
15: Richard Gere. Wow. So we are looking for runaway brides or runaway grooms, and we want to know why. You can't get your head around why, Kate?
18: I think for me it's like I guess because it's very black and white with me. Yeah. So if someone proposed and I didn't feel like we were going to get married,
15: you've got to be black
18: it'd
15: or
18: just
15: white.
18: Be a no. Yeah.
19: that's the best way to be, Kate.
15: Nah, too white. I do like it. I'd just write it out.
19: And I don't want to say anything.
15: I wouldn't want to ruin everyone's day.
19: You've let me
15: and just
19: the wrong
15: do
19: way
15: 40
19: here.
15: Years of marriage.
19: You've let me the wrong way here, brother. I'm staying out of this one.
15: I'll just do 40 years of marriage. Yeah. I just would have upset the florist.
18: See, I think that's to me what's so interesting is some people just wouldn't want to have an awkward conversation.
15: Yeah, yeah.
18: So they just roll through it and just spend 40 years miserable or wait until the kids go to uni and break it off then.
19: It was like that Chinese bloke didn't talk to his wife for 20 years.
18: Yeah.
15: Yes.
18: Yeah, that's right.
19: Mm. Genius.
15: Stood his ground, didn't he? 20 years. He did not talk to his wife, have an argument.
19: How does that work? Yeah.
15: And then they met up after the kids were at uni and she eventually apologised.
18: I don't think that's the way it went.
15: Or he apologised.
18: He apologised.
15: I didn't read the end of the article. But we are still looking for a runaway bride or groom. And look, you can remain anonymous.
18: We will decode your voice if you need.
19: Yep,
18: because
19: you
18: I know this
15: do you
18: is
15: have a
18: decoder? I do. I've got one in here, which makes it very handy for situations like
15: this. Tell us now that you've had a decoder.
18: Because then you'll come in and play with it around the side of the desk, so I didn't want to tell you ever.
15: Roosters are playing the Sharks this weekend. Oh, that's fantastic. We're really banking on someone to call. I'm not going to lie to you.
18: We're reaching for the stars here.
19: Yeah, that's
15: right. We need honesty. Were you thinking it, Woods, or have any of your mates thought it?
19: No, I'd never thought it. But if you want to call in, like, you can be anonymous. Like, you don't have to reveal who you are. So no one's going to know.
15: It could cut out the decoder.
19: Yes.
15: We're going to
18: no,
15: try.
18: No, no, no, don't say that. No, I have faith in my Dakota.
19: We have faith.
18: Yes.
15: We have faith in the Dakota.
18: 133353. Are you a runaway bride or groom? No, exactly. That's why I have control of it.
15: Now, this has just got us stunned, all right? We've been talking for the best part of 2 days about brides or grooms being left at the altar, or are you a runaway bride or groom? And guess what, guys?
0: What?
15: We have one who wants to remain anonymous.
0: No way.
15: Anonymous, are you there?
21: I'm here.
15: Okay.
18: Now, we've decoded your voice because obviously you wanted to remain as anonymous as possible.
15: But thank you for calling. Yeah. And we love your honesty, and we have tried to create a safe space. So thank you so much, Anonymous. Are you the runaway bride or you've been left at the altar? What's happened?
21: I'm the runaway bride. So
0: Oh, no. What's happened?
15: Right.
18: Tell us the time frame between the proposal and then obviously the wedding where you ran away.
21: Okay, so there was about, it was pretty quick. It was 6 months between proposal and wedding. And the night before I was at our house, all the girls were over, all my bridesmaids, we were getting ready, and I looked at my Instagram, and I got this, like, really cryptic, weird message from someone from, obviously, a burner account, including photos of my husband with his ex-girlfriend on his box night.
0: Oh, damn.
18: Ooh.
15: AI, or are you sure it was real?
21: It was definitely her. They were definitely hooking up.
19: Oh, that was going to be my question. What were they doing in the photo?
21: Yeah, they were on the dance floor. I found out later, she had turned up to the bar where they were celebrating his box party.
15: Oh, wow.
21: And obviously rekindled their love. So,
18: do you think it, sorry to, you know, touch on a nerve, do you think it had been rekindled before that, or do you think the Bucks night was the issue?
21: Well, the fact she even knew where his Bucks night was and what he was getting up to was pretty sus. And I had always had, like, this weird feeling about the ex.
15: Yes.
21: And they say your gut never lies. And
19: Have you spoke to your ex since this has happened, or just completely just brushed?
21: Only through lawyers.
15: Okay, so
19: fair enough.
15: So hang on. So you didn't speak to him that night before the wedding. Did you proceed to the wedding part and then just not turn up, or did you end, like, what happened there?
21: So we stayed up all night, the girls and I, dissecting everything, sleuping, doing background checks. One of the grooms was married to one of my, one of the groomsmen was married to one of my bridesmaids. So he ended up confessing.
19: He's thrown his man under the bus.
18: You have to, though.
21: You
18: have to.
21: Six angry bridesmaids.
18: Okay, and then what? Did you confront the fiancé, or did you literally just not show up?
21: So my head bridesmaid basically sent him all the pictures and said,
15: "Get that India.
21: She's not turning up. You have to deal with the consequences. You need to tell everyone." And then we took off and just got really, really drunk.
15: And finally, did you give the ring back?
21: No, I did not.
18: That is reason to sell it.
19: Can I ask, are you happy now?
21: It was the biggest blessing in disguise.
15: Good
21: I'm
15: on
21: now
15: you.
21: Happily married. I've got two kids to someone else.
19: Beautiful.
18: Yeah.
19: How good's a happy ending?
18: Could they have told you, the person that sent you this, like maybe about 6 months earlier?
21: Yes, but they always say bad decisions make great stories. And now I've got the story for the rest of my life.
15: Hey, we appreciate your honesty. Two kids, huh? You win. We've got kids, Woods. How good
21: is it? Not this morning.
15: Yeah. It feels like he's winning at the moment this morning. Hey, thank you so much for your call. That's what we're talking about.
18: Look,
15: we'll get his side after the break.
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18: News.
15: Breaking news indeed. Today's show host Karl Stefanovic has resigned from Channel 9. Ooh. Media is reporting. News.com are saying that. They're saying that the company is working on a statement concerning its breakfast anchorman following heightened speculation overnight that he'd be parting ways with the network. The breakdown obviously come after the threat of a damaging advertiser boycott made the day before yesterday. There was emergency talks last night, and they're going to work out how the Today Show star's future looks for the last 6 months, whether it's a payout, because he's got a $3 million contract, allegedly.
0: So
15: a lot of money.
0: So can he get a full payout? Because you've seen the ones in the past, Hadley.
18: If he's brought the company into disrepute, then no.
0: But Alan Jones got a full payout.
15: Alan Jones, it all comes back to advertiser boycott.
18: Yeah.
15: And that's where the heat has come. Alan Jones, I don't think you compare Alan Jones, the whole Alan Jones and Ray Hadley situation. However, there's no statement as yet.
0: Yeah, that's weird. Like, it's just been reported that
15: but overnight, it was, they were going to sack him. Now he's got the pendulum back in his way that he's resigned. But either way, it looks like our boy Carlos will not be with have a job.
0: He could be making coffees here for us.
15: Well, I think we can get him to be.
18: Yeah, I reckon he might find him

0: him into this situation in the first place.
1: Yeah, the podcast. Well, every time we talk to him, it's about the podcast. He is running the Today Show.
2: Does he have a radio show as well?
1: He does a radio show. I don't think he really cares about that.
0: I think it's just another project.
1: Yeah, him and Eddie just sort of shoot the shit and not really care.
2: Yeah, okay.
1: Taking the check.
0: Massive end of era for Channel 9, though, because how long was he on?
1: 20-plus years.
0: Jeez.
1: 20-plus years. God, I mean, he's a household name. Everyone knows Carlos.
2: But if you mention Today Show, who's the first one you think of?
0: Oh, yeah,
1: Lisa
0: Carl.
1: Wilkins. Oh, sorry. Oh. Are you talking about right now?
2: Carl. Yeah, but it's Lisa and Carl together. They're the ones you think of, yeah.
1: And now it's just Sarah.
2: Sarah, yeah. And Sarah's about to have a baby.
1: Oh, jeez.
0: Yes.
2: Yeah, so there's going to have two new people on the desk.
1: Well, they might get Lisa back. I've seen crazier things.
2: Well, she was on the show recently.
1: She was?
2: Yeah, she was on the show with Carl.
0: Yeah, and weren't there rumours that they were trying to poach Shervo?
2: Oh, come on, not our man Shervo.
0: Mm.
1: You know what, Shervo, the silence is definitely coming off Shervo.
2: So the ball's in Shervo's court.
1: Because when he was in here the other week, he did have a Carl Stefanovic voodoo doll hanging off. It was like a Labubu, remember?
2: Yeah, that's
1: with all
2: right.
1: The pins in it.
2: And
1: he's up on his eyes, Shervo. but there you go.
2: Maybe we ring Shervo now. see if he's interested.
1: Let's ring Shervo and see if he's going to today's show.
0: Yeah, well, we do have his phone number.
1: Now we need to find someone for Sunrise.
2: Look out.
1: We are still looking for
0: a vicious cycle right here.
2: Yeah.
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3: Thousands of dollars in fuel vouchers, three gas cocks, and absolutely no dignity.
5: There'll be three versus 103.
3: One question remains. Who will survive? Bo Ryan Cattenwoodsey's Triple Gas Cock. Friday from 5:30, live at Marconi Park.
1: Oh, not long now till we are running the three of us as the Triple Gas Cock, but we need a broadcaster.
2: Yes, we do.
1: We need a commentator because we will be out there with the punters getting chased for our lives. We've spoken to Ben Dobbin, right, who has been giving advice to commentators and people who are going to audition to be the broadcaster.
2: And he was great.
1: Ray Hadley has given advice.
0: Outstanding.
1: You know what? Who else is one of the best broadcasters in the country? Who can cover cricket?
2: And we're only looking for the best.
1: Who can cover AFL? Who could cover rugby league if you lived here, respectfully? But also, who owns one of the biggest podcasts, the Howie Games, which is on Listener.
2: You've got Howie.
1: Mark Howie Howard, welcome to the show.
6: Bo, Cat, Woodsy, I'm just trying to check flights as to whether I can get to Club Marconi on time because I'm all in to see this chicken soup race.
1: Beautiful.
6: Thanks for having me on.
1: I'll send the jet, mate. Don't worry about booking that.
6: Good.
1: All right. None of that cattle class for you, mate. Hey, we appreciate you coming on. Being one of the best broadcasters there is, and between sports ain't easy.
2: The best.
1: Yeah. Between sports is not easy, right? There's the transition of talking, obviously, to different, you know, you've got egos to work with, and obviously you're narrating the sport, you're interviewing the players. What is your advice, Howie, in layman's term, to our punters who are going to call it?
6: Right, this is a great question. I've got two really solid points, and the first one is absolute. You have to follow this. So back in the day of the greats, Richie, Tony, Bill, you had to turn on the telly, you could watch the cricket or the league or the footy, and that was it. But I got kids. I got a 14-year-old and a 16-year-old. And if something is not capturing their attention, guys, bang. Mm. They're straight on YouTube, they're straight on Netflix. So what you need to bring is entertainment and sizzle. I don't want any between the flags. You need to go hard.
1: Beautiful.
6: You need to make it entertaining. It's got to be loud. It's got to grab the punters in because otherwise they're just going to switch on to something else. Now, obviously, they're not doing that with your radio show.
1: No, and there's nowhere to go. They've all fallen over.
6: In that area. But we need absolute entertainment. The other thing you need to be in the modern world, Bowie, you need to be accurate because just let me tell you, unlike the greats in the day, if they made a mistake, that was it. But if we make a mistake, the feedback on social media is strong and direct.
0: Oh, Howie, has there ever been a point where, because it does, we always talk about it in here, when it's actually live and you're in the hot seat, it's so different to when you're preparing and thinking about how it might go. Have you ever had a time where you've gone, oh, that did not go how I wanted it to?
6: Just twice a week, typically.
1: Thanks for your time, mate.
6: Good on you, legends. No hamstrings. No hamstrings.
2: Thanks, Howie. Well, you're a legend, brother. Give me fuel, give me fire, give me that which I desire.
3: Bo Ryan, Kat and Woodsy's Gascock.
1: 24 hours left until we run the Gascock, the triple Gascock, running for our lives. This time tomorrow at Club Marconi.
0: So many vouchers, by the way. If you were ever going to score yourself

0: There's some vouchers. You want them on three people.
1: More vouchers.
0: Ooh, more vouchers. Wow. More people, more vouchers.
1: More people, more vouchers, more problems for us.
0: Yep.
1: More solutions for you guys. Yeah. But we need a commentator, and the time has come.
0: Yes.
1: Sydney.
0: Do we recap who's in the running?
2: Yeah,
0: we've got
2: to.
0: Three people in the running. First was Glenn. This is a reminder of his audition.
3: Here we are at the Mokani Club. We've got you three guys out there doing the gas cock, doing the run. We've got Kat out there with her she-wee because she can't have a gas cock. We've got you guys out there. Everybody's chasing you guys. And
1: yep.
3: Here's Bo coming in from the USA.
1: Oh, still going.
3: He's trumping it in somewhere along the line.
0: Creative. I loved it.
1: Very liked what he did okay. there with the Trump word and
0: the
1: put she-wee. It in.
2: I love the she-wee.
0: Yeah, the she-wee
1: I didn't like
0: good.
1: The she-wee bit.
2: No.
0: Really,
1: I found
0: why not?
1: That a bit, I found that a little bit, it was a bit of a critical.
0: Oh,
1: yeah.
0: Okay.
1: Maybe a reason he might not win.
2: Jeez, you're a hard taskmaster.
0: You are a hard taskmaster. Then we had James, who put in a solid performance.
4: All right, here we go.
1: Hang in there, James. You're going.
4: They are off and running. Bo is first off the line like a rocket. His wife is used to that, but she still loves him. Oh, no. What's happened here? Woodsy's hood's come down. He can't see a thing. He's running in the wrong direction. The punters are after him. Cat's gone in a straight line, eyes closed, wings flailing wildly, protecting that feminine charm and beauty.
0: Very well done from James.
2: Oh, that was a terrible start. Sucked up to Bo. Lost me at the start.
0: Oh,
2: it
0: lost
2: yeah,
0: you.
2: Lost
0: okay.
2: It
0: won. Very critical yourself.
1: I don't know
0: yourself.
1: If that was sucking up.
2: Yeah.
0: No?
2: Yep.
1: Was that sucking
2: up
1: to me?
0: I don't think so.
1: I thought it was a square between the eyes.
2: Nah,
1: I was just picturing Kat, eyes closed, doing the forklift straight down Club Marconi. Like a Terminator.
0: Well, then yesterday we had Mark come through with a very solid effort.
5: Bo Ryan's gone left and his ego's gone right, so they're chasing two gas cocks for Ryan. Woods takes off. He's slower than when he had his last hit up the Manly Reserve grade side. Oh. He just got hammered. They're grabbing everything off him. And Cat's got the A-frame going, but she's thrown that. She's trying to put one foot in front of the other. Ryan's gone for a left, gone for right. He hated getting tackled and made believe that he just got smashed.
0: Yes!
2: Love it.
0: Oh, we love the energy of Mark. All right.
2: Who we got?
0: Here we go. The winner is...
1: Marky Mark yeah. from the Northern yeah. Beaches! Marky! It was always
6: morning,
1: you,
6: guys.
1: Mark. Congratulations.
6: Thanks, boys. Thank you.
1: Boys and girls, hey, it's been, 24 hours since you did one of the greatest calls we've ever seen.
2: It was very good. Yes. Very good.
1: How are you feeling in regards to, so tomorrow you'll be calling it. I feel like you've used all your ace cards already, mate. Are you going to prepare for the next 24 hours?
6: Mate, I haven't even pulled out the deck yet.
1: Oh,
6: don't worry.
1: Oh yes.
2: That's what we're talking about.
0: I love this. Oh.
6: Mate, you've had all these commentators on. They're all right, but I'm going to a bit of Rex Lawson, a bit of Ray Warren, and to comedy, a bit of Steady Eddie, mate.
1: Oh, I love Steady Eddie.
2: I can't wait for this.
1: Circa 90s. Okay, great. And you've proved you can do it live.
2: Yes, he has.
1: Yep. You're going to be, so you obviously cancel your plans for tomorrow. That's a given.
6: Yeah, mate. I'm actually standing out in Fairfield. At a service station because I can't pick up any reception in the work vehicle that I'm out here. But I'm also having lunch with Gary today. You guys are a bit of an open book because you've been public figures. But old Kat there, she's a bit of a closed book. So I'm having lunch with Gary.
1: Oh,
6: having a few schooners and excuse the pun, I'm going to find the ins and outs about Kat.
1: Oh, yes. Wow.
0: Okay,
2: don't go. Can you get the good ones for us, please?
1: Do not
2: Marky.
1: Go through Gary's deleted photos, Mark.
2: Yes.
0: Right? I tell you what, I'm going to give Gary a call right now just to make sure he doesn't divulge too much to you, Mark.
1: Oh, Gary won't tell.
6: And I'll tell you what, if tomorrow being Free Ball Friday, mate, anything can be hanging out, I'll tell you.
2: Oh, how good are you, Mark?
0: Here we go, Free Mark. We Friday. Cannot God, wait to see Mark. You tomorrow. Oh. You want to be there, Club Marconi. Be there by at least 8 because then you can see the lay of the law, lay of the land.
1: Yeah, but there is a lay of the law.
0: Lay of the law as well.
1: There's Cat's law out there. Gary's rattled her.
0: We cannot wait to see you tomorrow.
6: Thanks very much, guys. I might even have a couple of gin, bean and cokes before I start to make it really interesting.
1: We might as well, mate.
7: 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Follow @ Triple M Instagram.

0: consulting with Buster yet.
1: I did. I was in the break, yes. We had a couple arguments over a couple of games, but yes.
2: So you go on what you think or what your son
1: thinks? What I think.
2: Good boy.
0: Okay. What do you reckon about Eels versus Rabbitohs tonight?
1: So this is a huge game. It's actually Mitchell Moses' 250th NRL
2: congratulations.
1: Game.
2: Congratulations.
1: Congrats to Mitchie, you big sook. But Latrell Mitchell will be out for an extended period of time. The Bunnies are one win off the top four. But I just like the Eels in this milestone game. I'm going to back the Eels in this one.
0: Okay. What about Friday night Titans and Bulldogs?
1: Yeah, this is an interesting one because Titans won last week. The Bulldogs won as well. But the Bulldogs, they've lost their best player of the year, Satili Tupanua, to a hamstring injury. He's going to be a big loss for him. And I think Titans can do it at home. Titans will win this one.
0: The other Friday night game, Broncos and Roosters.
1: Yeah, this is massive because the Roosters, they're in top four. They lose this, they can sort of bring other sides up there and give them that opportunity. The Broncos, they haven't been good like the last few weeks or this season, to be honest with you. No Adam Reynolds, no Ezra Mamm. I'm going to go the Roosters at Suncorp.
0: Moving to Saturday, Dolphins and Warriors.
1: Oh, this is for me the game of the round, guys. This is second versus third. It's a huge game. And the Warriors, they have a massive amount of support up at Suncorp in Brisbane.
2: Yeah, they do.
1: So I was thinking Dolphins with all their players back, Katoa and all the Origin boys, but I'm going to go Warriors
2: up
1: in this
2: one.
0: Okay. The 5:30 game on Saturday, Cowboys and Panthers.
1: Huge game this one as well. Congratulations, Jason Tamalolo. 300 games.
2: Incredible.
1: Unbelievable. And for one club, the Cowboys, phenomenal effort. Congratulations to you. But Panthers, Panthers coming off a loss. We've had Azayo, To'o and Cleary. They've had a rest. They didn't play last week. They will come out fired up. And I just think Panthers get this one done.
0: About Sea Eagles and Storm.
1: Oh, this is the Battle of Brookvale, Kat. This is where the big punch on with Glenn Stewart and Adam Blair back in the day. Kieran Foran was involved in that. Now he's head coach. Manly, look, they've been a little bit disappointing the last few weeks. Storm have sort of got some momentum. They've had some wins now, but no Jerome Hughes is a big out, and I reckon Manly get this at home.
0: Moving to Sunday, Raiders and Dragons.
1: Yeah, this is a bludger of the cup. This is sort of what we call a spoon battle. It's 17th versus 16th in this one. We had all great hopes for the Raiders at the start of the year. I thought they'd be back. But they've had a tough run. They haven't been able to win those close games this year. Dragons are getting better, but I just think Raiders at home in this one.
0: And final one of the round, Knights versus Tigers.
1: This is massive. Alex Twile and Adam Dewey are back in for the Tigers. They need to win this to stay in contention with the eight. But Knights, they are still trying to fight for a top four position. Kalen Ponga had the rest last week with Dylan Lucas back up after Origin. The form Kalen Ponga in New South Wales, he scares me in Origin. Mm. He scares me even more in the NRL round. So I think Knights at home.
2: Where's New Zealand? That's in Queensland.
0: 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What were you going to say?
1: Ponga was born in Western Australia.
2: Yeah, he was. But he's also playing for
1: he wants to be
2: All Blacks and the Kiwis.
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0: 2 till 4, you're with Lou and Jarch on Triple M. We've got this cute little cow called Veronica and uses a little broom to scratch her back. Adorable. This is us chatting about it a little while back. Veronica the cow has...
16: You haven't read it, have you?
0: No, I have, Jack. I was stuck in my mind box. I'm out that now, though. So an Austrian cow, Veronica, was found to use tools with impressive skills. Mm. You don't often hear of a cow using a screwdriver, do you, Jack?
16: It's not, no.
0: So, in Vienna...
17: I'd say almost never and yeah. Not even in this story.
16: Yeah, correct.
0: No, it's not in this story. So in Vienna, there's a cow called Veronica and she's got a broom and she's put it in her mouth and she's scratching her back with it. She's getting those little itchy spots, probably where flies are landing and other sorts of bugs. Mm. And she's scratching it with her, you know, holding it in her mouth, using the tool for something that's not meant to be used
16: for.
0: Cattle
16: love a scratch. Mm. They do love a scratch. It's great to see them.
0: Kiwi ingenuity.
16: Sorry?
0: Kiwi ingenuity.
16: Isn't it Austrian ingenuity?
0: Yes.
16: Because it's in Austria?
0: Yes.
16: There you go, bud.
0: Austrian ingenuity from the cow, Veronica.
16: There you go.
0: Moo.
16: It's pretty cool.
0: It is. It's really cool. There's a video of it online. Just type in Veronica the cow. Hopefully that comes up. Not good.
16: No,
0: else.
16: It probably will. Yeah. It probably will. Because cows do love, they do love a big scratch. You quite often see them on trees. You also...
0: Or rolling around, like getting it on the grass on their back.
16: Farmers will put rollers out so they can scratch themselves.
0: Like a big hay bale?
16: No, like a roller.
0: Like a hair roller?
16: It's like a big broom, but on a it's
0: oh, like a big bristle brush.
16: Yeah.
0: Oh, that's
16: a
0: quite cute.
16: A big bristle
0: cute.
16: Brush.
0: Yeah.
16: They love a scratch.
0: So, yeah, I thought that was quite creative from old Ron.
16: Mm, it is.
0: It is very creative. Not just a pretty face, old Veronica.
16: The only other Austrian cow I've ever heard of was Hitler's mistress. Because we don't like her.
17: No, we don't.
0: But it's a good gag. Was her name Veronica also?
16: You know what? I hope so.
17: Would have been great.
16: No idea.
0: Veronica the cow.
16: What
0: well, I thought.
16: Ada? I don't know. Anyway, continue.
0: Someone Google that. Judge must know. I thought, when did you use a tool for something it wasn't meant for? Like, did you use a screwdriver to eat your lunch?
16: Or a toothbrush to clean something? What are you looking at?
0: I don't know. Something ain't right with both of us today, mate.
16: Hey, that's your fault if you went there, bud.
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0: Every weekday, 2 till 4, you're on Triple M with Lou and Jarch. We are doing the best of. Jarch is on paternity leave. So this is a throwback to when we asked you what tools you used for something else. Like, did you use your spanner to eat your spaghetti. Something like that. We've got Sean on the line. What did you use a tool for it wasn't meant for?
14: How are we?
16: Very well, thank you, mate.
0: I said that right.
16: How you going?
14: Yeah, I'm going all right. Mate, I used my power drill because I couldn't find the mixing part of my mixer.
16: Oh.
14: So I put the mixer into the power drill and used it to make the cake mix.
16: That makes sense.
0: It's quite smart. They're quite kind of similar, aren't they?
16: Yeah.
0: They both twist around.
16: Yeah. Yeah, no, you're right, Lou.
0: Yeah, well, I'm quite an avid power tool user, Jack, and quite an avid baker. So I know my tools.
16: What's your favourite thing to bake?
0: Cake.
16: Favourite power tool? Drill.
0: Drill.
16: Mate, like that's that. Ingenious. Genius. Very resourceful. I like it, mate. Thank you. Mm. Jess, talk to us.
15: So not actually myself, but my grandmother, she uses bobby pins, keys, whatever she can find as to clean her ears.
16: Wow.
0: Oh. Yeah. I mean, I see the sort of similarity, but don't know about that. Yeah.
16: Keys?
15: My grandfather... Keys. Yeah, keys. My grandfather, though, so her husband uses bleach to wash his teeth. So, perfect couple.
0: What? Wouldn't you die?
15: We've told him that.
0: Yeah, he's like, it's one way to go out. It's bleach in the teeth.
16: Yeah. At least I'll go out with some pearly whites.
0: Yeah.
16: Get the pearly goats with pearly
15: white.
16: That's bloody great.
0: He goes
16: I love
0: in
16: that.
0: The dark as teeth.
16: Thank you, Jess.
0: Jory.
18: Hello.
16: Hey, Jory.
0: How are you going?
18: Yeah, good. So, years ago, me and my friends were at a festival. We packed everything we needed to cook, or so we thought.
16: Yep.
18: Till we got there, unpacked, and realised we had no utensils.
16: Yep.
18: So, had to dig through the tool bag, found a big shifting spanner, and decided to use that as our cooking implement for the rest of the festival.
0: And how were the eggs? Were they good? Bacon?
18: Yeah, they're about as good as what you'd expect.
16: So, you're using a shifter as a spoon, essentially.
0: The old shifter.
18: Yeah, pretty much. A good thing we were cooking a lot of fried rice and things like that.
0: Oh,
18: so
0: yeah,
18: it makes it easier.
0: Easy. Yeah, it makes a lot easier.
16: Sorry, Jory. I just want to test a theory. I've just had a theory based on Lou's reaction. Lou, what's a shifter?
0: It's like a big spoon.
16: Thank you, Jory. Paulie.
19: Yeah, how are you?
16: Good, mate. How you going?
19: Yeah, not too bad. Yeah, it wasn't really a shifter. It was a pliers.
16: Okay.
0: So, I know pliers.
19: Yeah, so back in 96, I had braces on and I went up to Wangaratta. My sister was doing a horse management course.
16: No.
19: And
16: no.
19: I had a minty and it broke my braces on the wire. And I was digging into my gums. I said, oh, have you got any tools here, your sister? And she said, oh, I've only got me horse pliers. And they're like probably a good 12 inches long. I mean, that's not going to fit in my face, in my mouth.
16: How do you know?
19: She said, oh, give it a go. And she said, just have some wine and you'll be right. And I'm only 17 at the time, so... Yeah. You know, I'll give it a go. And, yeah, it was a painful experience.
16: So did you rip your braces off?
19: Oh, no, the back wire on the top, it's split from the minty. So, yeah.
0: Wouldn't you just wait and go to the dentist?
16: Not if it's in your gums.
19: We tried going there, but it was a weekend and, it was pretty shit.
16: Yeah.
0: Frankston ingenuity.
16: Yeah, correct.
0: Nice, Paulie.
16: Oh, thank you, Paulie. That was a ripper. Remember when you had to use a parachute to try and cover your ego?
0: I used to use a parachute as a dress when I was 8 as well. Yeah.
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0: 2 till 4 weekdays, you're on Triple M with Lou and Jarch. 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I think it was pretty good. I don't know if it lived up to Jarch's standards, but I think Brian was pretty happy with it. He thought it was really, really good. Let's have a listen. Ooh, I'm feeling a little bit nervous.
21: Oh, it's only my second ever bingle. You've got a few behind you.
0: Yeah, but not sort of being the lead singer or guitarist, you know, of the bingle band.
21: And never in bins before. I don't think you've ever written a bin-based jingle.
0: Brian, we got you back on the line from Clean Wheelie. How are you feeling? Are you confident in us?
22: I'm excited.
0: Okay, good.
21: Good, Brian.
0: That's what we need to hear,
21: yes.
0: Brian.
21: That's belief right there.
0: Yep. So Brian owns
22: 100%.
0: Clean Wheelie, based in Mount Gambier. You clean the bins, you do it for homes, businesses, all that. You wanted something fun and upbeat.
21: Yeah.
0: I think we have delivered on that.
21: You're big on recycled water.
0: Yep.
21: We really wanted to focus on that.
22: Yep.
21: And just your can-do attitude. I thought we just wanted to capture that,
0: Yeah.
21: Yeah,
1: I think awesome. I can't wait. It's no, we do enjoy what we do, even though it sounds dirty. It's there's a sense of you know, achievement once you're finished, and it's good.
2: Yeah,
21: sense of community.
2: Like bit of grit and on, yes. Brian.
21: Yeah.
2: Well, I think there's only one thing to do.
21: Yeah, I'd probably lower that expectation from you, Brian. That's the first thing I'd do.
2: I think we've got to take it away.
21: Yeah, yeah. Chris. And then strap yourself in.
2: Yep.
21: Because you're about to hear your bingle.
2: Okay.
21: Are you ready?
1: Awesome. Yes. Ooh. Go for it.

0: recycled. Clean Wheelies on the scene, your bin cleaning specialist. What did you think, Brian?
1: Love it.
0: Yeah.
1: That is awesome. Yeah.
0: Now, Brian, that is yours to do with what you want. You can bin it. You can wheelie bin it.
1: Pardon the pun.
0: Or you can put it on Facebook, start your Instagram, whatever you want. It's up to you.
1: Luke, Dr. Chris Brown, thank you very much.
2: Oh, where do you see it? Where do you see it playing out? Where will we hear that beautiful falsetto tone?
1: I'm not sure. I'll have to work on some plan, but I'm sure you'll hear it soon.
0: Great. All the media rollout.
2: All the channels, I'm thinking.
0: Yeah, surely.
1: Definitely.
2: No, we're excited. It's a great business. We really want to support you, get behind you, and hopefully that will just really take the business to a whole new level.
0: I hope so. Yeah.
1: Thanks again, Brian. Really appreciate it.
0: Thanks, mate.
2: Wheelie, love your work, Brian.
3: Oh, there we go. It never ends.
0: Wow. Pretty proud of that. I think I'll chuck that on my CV. Can write a business jingle. Usually I bring comments to Jarge. I love the comments section. But this time he's actually brought some comments to me. We'll play that next.
4: This is the Early Drive Home with Lou and Jarge.
0: Every weekday, 2 till 4, you're on Triple M with Lou and Jarge. I usually bring the comments to Jarge, but he's brought some to me this time. So he's reading out some comments about grandma's ashes. Pretty much the ashes blow back in the person's face and the comments are hilarious. Let's have a listen.
5: Lulu, you sweet, sweet angel. You got any grandparents left?
0: No, way to bring it up. My nana died not that long ago.
5: How long ago?
0: No, it was like 7 months.
5: It's still within a year.
0: Yeah.
5: Sorry.
0: It's okay. Mum sent me her little, what's it called? Little plaque thing at the end of my granddad's
5: grave?
0: Yes, that.
5: Jesus Christ.
0: It just got put in. It took a while to get made or something.
5: Yeah, nice.
0: So well, quite cute.
5: Sorry about your nan.
0: Hey, it's fine. Nono and Nono died a few years ago. You got any left?
5: Nah. LP?
6: Still got 3 out of 4. Oh, not to brag. Whoa. Not to brag. Yeah. 3 out of 4.
5: That's huge. Proud of you,
0: Way
5: mate.
0: Way to bring the mood up, though. Well done.
6: Thank you.
5: Well, listen, there are certain rituals that we as humans take when we experience a death, whether it's friends, family. Keep it light. Now, one of those is spreading the ashes. Now, there's a story of a wonderful man who travelled 6,000 miles. So what's that, bloody? Nearly 10,000 kilometres. Who knows? I've just
6: made that. Yeah, about that.
5: About that.
6: I think.
5: To spread his granny's ashes.
0: Mm, that's sweet.
5: Well, grandma and granddad's ashes in Yorkshire. In Yorkshire. So very poignant, a beautiful moment for him. You know, the closing of a chapter, the beginning of a new one. Obviously, it's very, very special. So he's documenting it, throws the ashes out, cloud of ash back in the grill. So granny and granddad have latched back onto him.
0: Yeah.
5: So he's throwing the ashes out, just a puff
0: of
5: ash.
0: We don't want to go yet.
5: Yeah, not here. Back on him, right? Which made for quite a humorous video. He's uploaded, obviously. He's giggling. He's uploaded. He sees the funny side of it.
0: Oh, please tell me it's the comments.
5: Well, you love your comments. So would you allow me to read the comments to you on this video of him throwing his running granddad's ashes out and then going back in his face? Travelled 6,000 miles just to bring her back with us. It's good. Grandma just set my concealer.
0: Took a powder.
5: Yeah. Okay. Yorkshire, born and breathed in.
0: God, people are creative, aren't they? I love it.
5: Sorry for your loss. She's in our hearts, minds, and mouths.
0: She's made her way to the lungs as well.
5: Oh, what are you wearing? Oh, that's Udo Grananpa. I'm sorry for your loss and balance. Why is there so much of her? Probably a larger lady. Oh. The grief literally overcame him. Rest in peace, Grandma. Another one fights the dust.
6: That's good.
0: I love when people find the humour. Like, he could have easily been like, oh,
5: mate,
0: comments.
5: That's a ripper.
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0: Triple M, Lou and Judge. 2 till 4 every weekday. There's a study showing how quick you're aging. If it's fast or slow, I'd say this week Judge has aged probably a fair bit because he's at home with his newborn baby. Let's listen.
5: I've got a new study that reveals if you're aging fast or slow, Lou England.
0: Well, you're definitely aging fast.
5: Listen, I've aged like a peach in the sun. That comes from growing up in a very high altitude.
0: Mm-hmm.
5: In and probably a predominantly agricultural area, working outside, sun on the face.
0: Also probably your habits.
5: Well, let's not get into that. I didn't know that eating kale was a bad habit.
0: I was thinking more whiskey, Jack.
1: Don't know what you're talking about.
0: Right.
5: So if you're wondering how long you'll live, Louisa, which I'm sure you do, the answer could be right at your fingertips.
0: Ooh.
5: According to Dr. David Sinclair, a professor of genetics at Harvard Medical School, your nails are actually a clear sign of your biological age. And unfortunately, getting more frequent manicures won't offer any improvements, so you're buggered.
0: Oh, I like
5: the rate of your nail growth is a really good indicator of how you're aging or not aging, says Dr. Sinclair. Sinclair cited a 1979 study in which researchers attached tiny measuring tapes to 271 individuals and monitored their nail growth over several years.
0: Imagine tiny little measuring tapes.
5: Yeah, I know.
0: They're so cute.
5: Yeah, yeah, kind of. They found that the rate of fingernail growth decreases by approximately 0.5% per year starting at the age of 30. So this suggests the rate of nail growth could serve as a simple, non-invasive indicator of biological aging. Basically, the faster your nails grow, the better you're aging.
0: Yeah, you could have just said that. Too many big words for me in that. My nails grow pretty quick, to be honest.
5: I think if I'd said that they grow slow, you'd be telling me they grow slow.
0: Yours are little stubs.
5: Well, I chew them.
0: Yeah.
1: Went down your throat.
0: mine grow quick, so I'm obviously aging like a fine wine.
5: I think you've aged your age.
0: I think you've aged oldly.
5: I agree. I told you, I was in that Uber the other day, and he goes, "What? How old are you?" I said, "I'm 36." He goes, "Oh. I think much older." He goes, "I am younger than you." No. He was, I think he was older.
0: Older, but he was like,
5: he goes,
0: "I look
5: younger." Older. I go, "I think this guy older than me."
0: And he's saying that he looks, yeah.
5: I said, "Thanks, mate."
0: Did great.
1: Did you leave a review?
0: Zero star?
5: Yeah, no. 5 stars for honesty.
1: There we go.
5: So we were thinking, the worst place you've seen someone clip their nails, because I'm sure there's some yarns out there.
0: I bet there'll be some people who've nailed it.
5: Stop it!
0: It was good.
5: No, that actually was,
0: good.
5: Proud of you.
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0: Lou and Jarch, 2 till 4 on Triple M. We're chatting how study shows that if you're aging fast or slow is due to your fingernails. So we're asking, worst places you've seen someone clip their nails? Well, there was that viral one on the New York tube or whatever, where a chick was just...
5: The subway.
0: And they were just... God, flying everywhere. Probably in someone's mouth and their soup.
5: What a donkey. Okay, Sam, talk to us.
4: So I'm a flight attendant.
5: Oh, no.
4: And
0: no.
4: I saw someone clipping their toenails in the exit row while we were serving the meal.
0: Oh,
5: so, Sam, yes. do you go, "Hey, mate, just woo up on that."
4: Literally.
0: Surely it's got to be illegal. It's like, isn't painting your nails illegal as well because of like the smell? Surely they can make cutting your toenails illegal. That's feral.
4: Yes, it was.
5: What was their reaction when you said stop? Were they like, "Oh, absolutely sorry"? Or were they like, "Nah, I'm going to keep going"?
4: No, but he apologised.
5: Sammy should have. Good.
0: Do it at home.
5: Bad behaviour.
0: Mm.
5: Thank you, Sam.
0: Cameron, where'd you see someone clipping their nails? Good, mate. You?
6: Yeah, good. So it was probably about 9 years ago now, maybe. It was on the train. He was sitting in, how you get the disabled spots where there's no seats.
0: Mm-hmm.
6: He was like sitting there barefoot, biting his toenails.
0: While also
6: pulling out of a shopping bag, bread, ham, butter, all that stuff, made a sandwich on the ground.
0: How did he get his foot so close to his mouth?
5: Mate.
6: I was astounded.
5: God.
0: Was he an ex-gymnast? Stretchy.
5: You could do it.
0: You reckon?
5: I reckon we all probably could.
0: Let's give it a go.
5: Go on.
0: Nah.
5: Mate, that's a wild way to operate. Thank you, Cameron. Jason, talk to us. Where'd you see someone clipping their nails?
9: Yeah, happy Friday, team. I work out at a gym, and in between her sets
5: no.
9: of legs, mini set of, a real small set of nail clippers and a nail filer, in between sets, she's going at it.
5: What is doing?
0: What? Not even near a rubbish bin, just going, "Oh, yep, done my legs. Now I might as well clip my toenails, get everything done."
9: Straight in between the seat of the leg press, the whole lot.
0: Oh, that's feral.
5: That is
0: dog behaviour.
5: That is rank, mate.
0: Oh, thanks, Jason. Carol, where did you see someone clipping their nails?
10: In my sauna, my local gym in the sauna.
0: Oh.
5: Carol, you're about to piss me off here.
0: What's wrong with these people in gyms?
10: It gets better. It gets better. They weren't only clipping their nails. They also had the cheese grater.
5: No.
10: They were grating the dead skin off their heels and flicking it all over me.
5: Carol.
10: Yes.
5: Do you know?
10: I've never been back. Traumatized.
5: Carol, I don't know where I stand on capital punishment, but I believe that it should be reintroduced for
0: the
5: someone
0: cheese
5: like that.
0: Grater.
5: Cheese grater. Cheese grater and your calluses off the bottom of your feet.
10: Yep. So and in a sauna where you're... Nails, skin and sweat all being flicked on me at the same time.
5: Exactly
0: that
5: right.
0: That sauna needs to be burnt. No one should go back in
5: to
0: there.
5: To the ground.
0: Yeah.
5: With them in it.
0: Wow.
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0: Lou and Jarch on Triple M. We did a whole show from a toilet once. We played a game called Flushback. Have a listen.
8: Flushback.
11: Ooh, okay.
12: Flushback. What could that mean?
5: Well,
11: basically, what I've got here is a series of sounds that you guys might recognize throughout your life. We're flushing back through the lives of Lou and Jarch.
5: Oh, I say it's a pun.
11: It's a
0: flushy.
11: Pun.
5: Instead of flashback, it's flushback.
11: Yes. Because it's the toilet
5: Jesus,
11: show.
5: Genius stuff.
0: You're an idiot.
5: Who comes up with this stuff?
0: Me.
5: It's very rarely you.
0: Jack, I digress.
5: You digress.
0: Digress.
5: Hence why it's very rarely you. Tell us how. So
11: this is going to operate like an LP's got a game. So it's you two versus each other.
5: Yep.
11: I think it'll just be jump in, whoever's first gets the point.
0: Why do we never get to play together?
5: Because, Lou... There's no fun in that.
0: But we've spent a lot of time together this week. It'll be nice to be on each other's side.
5: No. Huh. I think we buzz in, you get a shot. If you don't get it right, the other person
0: Jack,
5: gets a
0: crack. Can't drink on air.
5: You get a shot at the question, don't you think?
0: Well, yeah.
5: Better way to do it. Let's do it like that.
11: Let's do it like that. Let's start easy.
5: All right. Judge. Did you just say my name again? That's you said Judge. That's the Macarena.
11: Correct.
0: Oh, I thought it was Kung Fu Panda.
5: Okay,
11: 1-0.
5: This is why we don't play
11: Judge. What was that? That's the
5: Macarena.
11: The Macarena from early 90s. Okay.
0: Louisa.
11: We'll go Louisa.
5: All right.
0: iPhone ringtone.
11: Well, yeah, it is. So the iPhone was invented in 2007.
0: I knew that.
5: There you go.
11: Okay.
0: There you go.
11: Let's go to this one.
13: Hey, all you cool cats and kittens.
0: Louisa. Tiger King.
11: Tiger King, the documentary from 2020.
0: Good. Now you wish you're on my team, don't you?
5: Oh.
0: Shit. You?
5: Oh.
11: Okay.
0: Louisa, Saddle Club.
11: Saddle Club.
0: Now you wish you were on my team, PD.
11: That's from 2001.
5: Wow.
11: Okay, let's go for, what about this one? It's a bit trickier.
0: Louisa.
11: Okay, yeah.
0: Is it some type of ad?
11: It's the theme tune for a movie.
0: James Bond.
11: Not James Bond, but similar world.
5: Judge. Johnny English.
11: No, it's... Oh, Lou, one more.
0: Tom Cruise movie.
11: No, it's Mr. and Mrs. Smith, which is where Brad Pitt and Angelina met and got together.
5: That's correct.
11: And
5: they cheated on Jennifer Aniston.
11: And then they split up in 2016.
0: Not my Jen.
5: Okay. Not our Jenny.
0: Not our Jenny Annie.
11: Not Jenny Annie. Okay, let's do this one.
5: Oh, wow.
0: Louisa, Olympics.
11: No.
5: Go again. Oh, wow. Got no idea.
0: Louisa, Super Bowl.
11: No, it was Chris Rock getting slapped by Will Smith at the Oscars 2022.
0: Oh, crazy.
5: Yeah, it was too.
11: What about this one?
8: Chocolate Rain.
5: Judge. The song Chocolate Rain by the YouTubes. What was his name again?
0: Silly Bum Bum.
11: It was, Tay Zonday.
5: Tay Zonday, yeah.
8: Chocolate Rain.
11: One of the first viral videos on YouTube.
8: Chocolate Rain.
0: Never heard it.
11: Okay, what about this?
14: I'm really happy for you.
5: Judge.
0: Louisa, Kanye.
5: I got it. I said Judge first. It was Kanye interrupting Taylor Swift. Thank you. Daddy's coming back.
11: No, it does. Not. It was.
0: Mummy gone, take this prize.
5: You say the answer when I've already buzzed in, champ.
0: But it was at the same time if you listen back.
5: Well, let's listen back.
0: Well, we won't.
5: Yeah, correct. I think you're... No, I'm right.
11: I think it's three all.
5: Huh. Oh, wow.
11: And I've only got... Well, I've got two more to go.
5: Okay, play.
0: Go. Hit us.
5: Judge. Nutri-Grain-Aid.
11: What did you say? Nutri-Grain-Aid.
0: Louisa.
11: Yeah?
0: The Pokies.
11: Neither.
5: That's the screen from the Nutri...
11: No, it's Our Real Monsters on Nickelodeon.
5: Real Monsters. Oh, yeah, love
0: does
5: that
0: sound
5: show.
0: Like a Pokies game.
5: Love that show.
11: Okay, last one. This is for the win.
5: Oh, huge.
11: Yes, that sound effect is sort of a clue as to an element of the thing.
5: Judge, the Ice Bucket Challenge.
11: It's the Ice Bucket Challenge. Judge wins.
0: I bet I wish I was on your team now.
5: Bet you wish you were on my team now, kid. I know, stop at me.
0: Yeah.
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0: Lou and Jarch on Triple M. We're doing the best ofs this week. Jarch is on paternity leave, so it's just Lulu here. Playing some of the best of moments that we've had in the last year, which is great reminiscing. We did some corporate one-liners. I test Jarch to see if he knows what they mean. But these are a bit different. I think they're sort of new, maybe even slang for this particular office place or maybe...
5: Right.
0: Like, they're kind of hard to get.
5: Okay.
0: But I'm going to let you have a little go.
5: Okay.
0: So I'm going to read them out, and then you have a guess what you think the meaning is.
5: I'm probably half a decade out of the game.
0: Yeah. And, like, this is not really very corporate, and neither is our podcast.
5: That is correct, Louisa.
0: Mm.
5: It's almost the opposite.
0: Yeah, it is. It's not really
11: almost.
5: Much to the chagrin of many an executive.
0: Mm. Yeah, it's not good. Okay.
5: What are you looking at?
11: The chagrin. What's that?
5: I believe, I could be completely wrong
0: probably.
5: Here.
0: Probably.
5: But much to the dismay.
11: Ah, chagrin. Okay.
0: Why didn't you just say dismay?
11: Yeah.
5: Chagrin came first.
11: You're the first person that's ever had chagrin come first.
5: Are you attacking someone for having an extended vocabulary?
0: Yes. Because I reckon you've said things a few times on the podcast where they're wrong.
5: Completely wrong.
0: Yeah. At least you own it.
5: I don't have an extended vocabulary. I don't know where chagrin came from, if I'm going to be honest with you.
0: Use it. I like it. I'm using it now.
5: Can someone look up chagrin?
11: Hey, beautiful name for a boy or a girl.
5: Yeah. It's good. Read these. Let's figure out chagrin.
0: All right.
5: You naughty girl. That was bloody good.
0: We're a few biscuits short of breakfast.
5: I reckon you haven't hit your sales targets.
0: No.
5: Yeah, the money's not. You haven't hit your budget.
0: No. Nah.
5: We've got a client coming in. We've got Bickies. And we're Bickies short.
0: Yeah, that's sort of...
5: The catering isn't good enough.
0: No. It means we're still waiting for the rest of the team to join the call.
5: Ah, of course it does.
0: A few biscuits short of breakfast.
5: Okay.
0: You know, not even a little Bickies in there yet.
5: Yeah.
0: Okay. Let's push this to Q5. What does that mean?
5: That means we're completely getting rid of it. We're not doing it. We're pushing it to Q5. There's no such thing as Q5.
0: Nice, Jack. It says, let's never talk about this again.
5: Okay, pushing to Q5, I like it.
0: All right. We're digging a well with a salad fork.
5: This is a pointless task.
0: Close,
5: like,
0: King.
5: This is going to be a really hard slog, and the juice isn't worth the squeeze.
0: We don't have the right tools for this task.
11: Yeah,
5: okay.
11: Close-ish.
0: Right. You use the word task.
5: Okay.
0: So, you know.
5: Good.
0: Okay, I didn't just fall off the turnip truck.
5: I didn't come down the last shower. Same thing.
0: I'm an experienced and competent and cannot be deceived.
5: Yep.
0: I
5: definitely came off the last turnip truck.
0: Yeah. I couldn't find a bull in a phone booth.
5: Well, basically, your attention to detail is poor. You're not great at your job.
0: I can never find what I'm looking for.
5: Yeah, okay.
0: Sort of.
5: Yeah, yep.
0: Okay, and last one. We're throwing darts at the organisation chart.
5: We're throwing darts at the organisation chart.
0: Yeah.
5: We're throwing shit and hope it sticks.
0: Nah, I like that though. We're randomly restructuring. That's a good one, isn't it?
5: Oh, yeah, like how you throw darts at the globe.
0: Yeah, I like that.
5: All right, cool, that was good.
0: Yeah, so use those next corporate job, mate.
5: Probably we figure out chagrin?
0: Not that far away.
5: We haven't.
11: I was going to say.
5: Did we look it up?
0: You can't even hear
5: just
0: me.
5: All shaking their heads.
0: You didn't even hear what I said.
5: Okay.
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2: Morning, I'm Michaela Savage. Labor has taken the lead back from One Nation in the primary vote in the latest Redbridge poll for the Financial Review. The government on 30% with Pauline Hanson's party dropping to 29. It follows her National Press Club address close to 2 weeks ago. An Australian man has been charged over the alleged murder of a teenage girl in Thailand. The 45-year-old denies all charges against him. A court date has not yet been determined. The 17-year-old girl's father says he's deeply saddened by his daughter's death. 11 people have tragically been killed after a skydiving plane crashed in France. 5 instructors, 5 students and the pilot sadly losing their lives. At this stage, authorities don't know why the aircraft went down. And back home, first it was Beetlejuice, and now another musical is set to wrap up its Aussie run early. The Waitress is no longer going ahead to Sydney. It'll finish in Melbourne next month due to a softer box office performance across the country.
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2: The New South Wales team for next week's Origin Decider has been locked in. Coach Laurie Daly making several changes. Stephen Crichton has been recalled for the Blues. Brian To'o has been dropped. And Dolphins back Jack Bostock will make his Origin debut.
20: He's a big body. He's an aerial threat. And he's someone that we think will do well in Game 3.
2: While for the Maroons, Pat Carrigan is set to make an early return to footy after undergoing ankle surgery last month.
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6: Triple M. Weather.
21: Cloudy in parts today, a top of 20 expected. It's looking overcast at times tomorrow, patchy showers possible. Similar conditions on the cards Wednesday at this stage. 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

0: It's been a huge week, one in which Tanya told Steve about a spider living in her shower.
1: I'm sharing my shower with a spider.
2: Yes.
1: And it's weird because now he comes out while I get in the shower. He comes out further out of his web and just splays and looks at me.
2: Yeah.
1: And I think, I wonder if that spider behaviour for, I'll take you on, bitch. Like, I don't know what it means. Because he doesn't hide from me anymore.
0: He sounds like a pervert spider, actually, to be honest.
2: I was going to say, it's your turn, Rosie.
0: You have a very clean house, though. Like, I'm surprised
2: you don't... strange mind, Rosie. That's what she has.
0: Yeah, very clean house. I'm surprised you don't just get a container, take it outside.
1: I just feel like he's, you know, he's not harming me. I'm not harming him.
2: And yet if I was in the shower and said, come on, bitch, you'd get me out. It's not fair.
1: Evicted immediately.
2: There you are. Yeah. Right after she said, what are you doing here?
1: Yeah, that was. I didn't even think of that one.
2: And yet the spider, nothing.
3: Incy wincy spider climbed up the water spout.
4: I'll take you on, bitch.
0: From Tanya's pet spider to Steve's pet cats. Yes, Steve has come into owning two cats who are indoor dwellers and never, ever go outside. But Tanya wants him to start walking them.
1: Then you just need a double lead.
2: Yeah.
1: And you drag them out to the park across the road.
0: Don't do it, Steve. Never be that person that walks their cats on a lead. You get the crazy tag.
2: Mate, you know for a fact, Rise, that A, I don't walk anything smaller than a boxer.
0: Yeah.
2: But B, with cats, T, you do that and then you go onto the park and they go, what do you want me to wear here?
1: Yeah, I know. They're no used to it.
2: And then they go, I think we'll be going back inside now. And it's like, hey, fatso, now, inside.
0: Meanwhile, everyone's seen, oh, there's Steve walking his cats.
2: Yeah, that's it.
0: That's so... Anyone who walks cats, oh, my God, I apologise, but seriously.
1: I'm actually impressed by people that can walk cats on leads. Like, I just go, well, look at you, train that cat to be a dog. It's a talent.
2: I feel like I've arrived on a different planet. I've never seen someone walk a cat on a lead.
1: Oh, my God.
0: I've only seen it in the movies.
2: Thank you.
1: Okay, there's a house near Gregson Park that have cats on leads.
2: Well, that's an outstanding stat.
0: One house.
2: There's that one house.
0: Just to set the scene before you hear this next 30 seconds. Our boss, Jace, he's an athletic 40-something-year-old. Okay, let's continue, Tanya.
1: Did you see that email we just got from our boss?
2: No.
1: Well, he's broken his ankle.
2: Has he?
0: Oh. How'd he do that?
1: Well, we know he loves going to the gym. He's a gym bunny. So I just said to him, how'd you do it? Expecting, lifting. No.
0: Walked down the stairs?
1: Yes.
0: Oh, my God.
1: He did it on the
2: stairs. This is brilliant. Our boss has had a fall.
0: Yep, when you're over 40, you don't fall over, you have a fall. He's actually been getting around on a little scooter, and we've all been calling him Scoot behind his back, which reminds me, how good are nicknames?
1: All right.
2: Hello, Wayne from Rutherford, T.
1: G'day, Wayne-y.
0: On the screen, well. Jerry spelled Wayne's name W-A-N-Y-E. It's like Kanye.
1: Wanye.
0: So it's Wanye.
2: Yeah, thanks, Tanye. Wanye.
1: I hope Tanye sticks.
2: You're still hanging out for sex pot, mate.
0: You can't have
2: don't
0: two
2: like Tanya, do you?
1: Any cool nickname will do.
2: All right then, sex pot.
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0: What's that saying? Finders keepers, losers weepers? Seems like Tanya's finding everything lately.
1: We're on a little walk yesterday, and there on the ground was a perfectly pretty and pink and purple bra. That looked like a darn good bra, like expensive even. I wonder at what point you would say, where's your limit as far as if you find something, you keep it and wear it?
2: Oh, bras are out.
0: I didn't know about a thing called Vegemite rash. Maybe that's because I didn't spread it as thick as Tanya and Steve.
1: For 100 years, Aussie kids had to put up with mouth burn when you slather Vegemite on your toast.
2: Got ya.
1: And I'm a real thick Vegemite eater. Most of my childhood photos have got, like, I've got a second set of lips because I was so burnt.
2: Until high school, mate, it was pash rash.
0: Oh, no comment from Tanya.
2: I had a Vegemite sandwich, mum.
0: Finally, I told Tanya and Steve this week that I'm waiting on a reply text from a 20-year-old mate and that the young ones these days, they're just hopeless texting back. The response Tanya and Steve had was not what I expected.
1: Maybe he's seen the cup that you drink out of and is a bit scared of you.
0: What cup is that?
1: Mr. Seedy.
0: It says Mr. Speedy.
1: What is it, Mr. Seedy?
0: My cup says, I don't have it today, my coffee mug says, which is just a generic coffee cup from the kitchen.
2: Yeah, yeah.
0: Mr. Speedy, Steve.
2: That's all right. That would be, I reckon, in the 11 years together on the show, the first time even I didn't know where she was talking about.
1: No, I saw it the other day.
2: I don't know what you were talking about then and went, oh, now we're in trouble.
1: No, I saw it the other day and I thought, oh, someone's given Risey a Mr. Speedy cup. That's embarrassing.
2: Well, obviously, if anyone was going to, it would have been you. It's okay, Mr. Speedy.
0: Thank you.
1: Apologise.
0: Yeah, much fast runner,
2: much better. Much better that you're into illegal drugs than being sleazy.
0: Not that good. No.
2: You sure it's not sleazy?
0: Oh my God.
2: It's a sleazy.
0: And that was Rosie's Rewind.
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20: Hey, it's Dan Flake here with your local headlines. A man's before the courts following a weekend stabbing in the Valley. Police allege a male in his 30s was found with wounds Saturday following a reported home invasion at Grevillea Street, Cliffley. Officers arrested a 36-year-old at a Cameron Park shopping centre later that morning who's facing three offences. Elmore Vale could be getting a new Woolworths. A DA's been lodged with Newcastle Council and hopes the supermarket giant can set up shop at the shopping centre on Crowdis Road there as part of a $32 million master plan. And a couple of thousand whales have been spotted travelling along the east coast during Orca's annual census over the weekend, including from Boat Harbour, Port Stephens and Newcastle's King Edward Park. To sport, and the Knights have managed a tense 12-6 win over the Tigers at McDonald Jones Stadium. Coach Justin Holbrook admits it was another scrappy performance, but at the end of the day, they took the 2 points.
21: Enough pleasing things to win games. You know, we could have easily sat here and not got the result, but we got it, and that's the main thing.
20: Meantime, Bradman Best has earned a Blues call-up ahead of next week's State of Origin decider.
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22: Morning, I'm Michaela Savage. New polling shows primary support for One Nation has dropped slightly to 29%. Labor now back in front on 30% in the latest Breadbridge poll for the Financial Review. The coalition dipping further to 18%. An Australian man is charged with multiple offences following the alleged murder of a 17-year-old girl in Thailand. He denies all the charges. Investigations are ongoing, with a court date not locked in yet. Fears for those still trapped in the rubble in Venezuela after two earthquakes struck near the capital last week. The death toll has now risen to over 1,400 as search and rescue efforts continue. And a state memorial service date for Professor Richard Scollier has now been confirmed. It'll be held at the Sydney Opera House on July 13. The former Australian of the Year passed away earlier this month at the age of 59, 3 years after being diagnosed with an incurable brain cancer.
23: Club 4x4 Insurance. 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
22: Big changes to the Blues side for next week's Origin decider. Brian To'o, Victor Radley, Dylan Lucas, Katoni Staggs and Appy Korosau have all been dropped for the match. While Bradman Best and Stephen Crichton have been recalled to the New South Wales side, Jack Bostock is set to make his Origin debut. As for the Maroons, Broncos star Pat Carrigan is set to make a shock return after undergoing ankle surgery just last month. And the rugby league community stepped up with $3.8 million raised during this year's Beanie for Brain Cancer round.
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20: Cloudy in parts today, a top of 20 expected. It's looking overcast at times tomorrow. Patchy showers possible. Similar conditions on the cards Wednesday at this stage. 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

0: From the Tanya and Steve studio, Honeysuckle, and live across Newcastle and the Hunter. Here is Tanya and
1: Steve. Well, good morning, everyone. Welcome to Monday.
2: Hello, here we go.
1: Here we go is here we right. Go. Fantastic weekend, wasn't it?
2: Yes!
1: Well, the Socceroos got through on Friday.
2: Oh, sport, right. I was wondering, I thought, hey, what have you been up to?
1: No, bit of a boring game, but at least they got through. And then yesterday, we were all at the Knights home game, and we got through as well.
3: Yes.
2: How's Bestie? You score one bloody a try, you get into the New South Wales side.
1: Yeah.
2: He's been off for a bit.
1: Bradman hasn't been in the Blues team since 2024.
2: Yeah.
1: Got the call up again yesterday.
2: Hang on, have you checked? We'll have it with Mitchell Moses. You're sure he's in the side?
1: All good. And on that, $3.8 million raised for beanies for brain cancer.
3: Oh, yes. So good.
1: So that's huge. Last year was 3.5.
2: Better crowd than last year, 3.8. too. And even though it was shocking weather and everything like that in the end, it wasn't the start, but it was a good crowd, wasn't it?
1: It was a great crowd.
2: Yeah.
1: I loved how Rise was in the box with us, but his poor family was sat down there in the pouring rain.
3: In the pleb section, I like to call it, where I normally sit.
2: Some people call you a bastard. I call it life lessons, mate.
3: But then...
1: bit of a sneakeroo, hey, Rice?
3: Well, somehow they all ended up in the box. I don't know how that happened.
2: Saved your marriage.
3: Yes, it did. Otherwise, I was going to be sitting down. I was going to be doing a switcheroo with Lucy. I was going to go sit down there and she was going to come up. Yeah. But no, half the crowd left, didn't they?
1: Yeah, they did.
2: At least. I've never seen horrendous. That before on weather thing.
1: Yeah.
2: And I think maybe it was not the most exciting game.
1: That was
2: there was lots of mistakes.
1: Yeah.
2: It was like... But it was the most I've ever seen on a mass walkout because of the weather.
3: Oh,
1: because
3: it was crazy.
1: when they did walk out, it was still 6-all.
2: Yes.
1: I think everyone had the feeling is this going to be golden point?
2: Yeah.
1: Because it just did not feel like anyone was going to score.
3: No.
2: And I must say, if you did look to the sky, it looked pretty frightening. There was some weird looking clouds coming. I mean, it was Wizard of the Oz stuff.
1: Yeah, it was Wizard of Oz stuff, wasn't it?
2: Yeah. But that was fascinating to me to see that mass exodus.
1: Yeah.
2: And I reckon it had to do with done the beanie thing. We've seen the bit of the game. The weather was good. Mm. It's 6-all and a bit bored. Let's go, kids.
3: And it happened exactly half time. So everyone was like, oh, I'm not sitting down there for 15 minutes where there's no footy.
1: Yeah.
3: You know, they just started walking out.
1: Yes.
2: Was it a bit harsh when Rise said, well, okay, if you and your mate leave the box, Steve, I'm bringing my wife and family?
3: Yeah.
2: Rise, I'll go home then, mate.
3: Sorry, Scott. But
1: Oh, my God.
2: So on that, right, because we all know Lucy. A lot of people, of course, that listen to the show know Lucy but may not have seen Lucy.
3: Oh, yeah.
2: Well, Scott, my mate, who knows Lucy from the show and not seen Lucy, went, crikeys.
1: Did he say Risey's batting?
2: No, boys don't say that, mate. He might have too, but
1: I bet he did. I bet. Every time I see Lucy, I go, wow.
3: Yeah. Lucy's batting, is that what you say?
1: No, I go, you could, that's what I say. Actually think.
2: God, she's lucky, I always think, right?
1: You could be with a high earning specialist.
2: Yeah.
1: But you're with Risey, and that's all right, because you've got four kids with him.
3: That's right.
2: I was more hoping that she might go, you could be with an older, wiser radio person. Being the wingman and all.
1: No, but your wife is just stunning. She's just a beautiful person.
3: Thank you very much.
2: But yeah, I got that all the way home with Scott too, so, you know, I love Liz.
3: She'll do,
2: but I'm obviously taking it for granted.
3: She'll do for now.
2: Yeah.
1: Oh, God.
2: Yeah. No, I know, mate.
1: And then Jerry led your son and his friends in a rousing version of, what was the song, Jer?
4: Gimme Gimme by ABBA.
1: Oh, Gimme a Man After Midnight.
2: I like it when the boys are that old in their jerseys. They're not judging. Are they?
3: Yeah, they move their hips to it, shake their booties to it.
2: Yeah. I liked it when your younger son, Theo, looked at me and smiled and I flipped my bird at him. Because if you don't know, Theo's known for doing that.
3: He loves doing it.
2: Made him laugh.
3: I actually had to tell Oscar no birds to be thrown in the box. He's not allowed to flip the bird yesterday.
2: Yeah.
3: Because I'm like, the box is like, it's a place of, highbrow. And
2: just after you said that, he's turned around, looked up, and there I was giving him a double.
1: Did you notice too, Steve, when I so saw this Rise, we haven't talked about it, but when halftime in all the boxes, they bring out the pies and sausage rolls.
2: Yes.
1: Dad over here leans down to the boys. I don't know what you said, but I can imagine it would have gone along the lines of, now listen, pies and sausage rolls, just take three each. That's it.
3: Well, so funny, I did say that, and then when I walked past, because I had to walk past to try to get Lucy really quickly, I swear they had five or six each per plate.
2: Genuinely.
3: And I go, put them back! You're allowed three each.
2: Teddy, you know my skills of observation. All I do is I look at stuff. Yeah. And you just said, Steve, did you notice? I did one better. Oh, I filmed it. I've got video of him and he's running to the pies.
3: Yeah, I go to the boys.
2: And look who's at the back.
1: Yeah, I know.

0: Still, like 2 minutes ago. No, boom, straight to the pies. But I was like, and they, I literally walked past them. They had five or six on their plate each. I'm like, put them back.
1: I've got to say, though, the other video is you didn't beat Tanya.
2: Excuse me, I have one.
1: I know.
2: One.
1: I know, because she told me the others on the plate were for Michael.
0: And because there were none left. Then the boys took
1: me. Honestly, it's me that doesn't eat as much, right? Because yeah. That's happening. That's happening with you. Yeah. Scott, my mate who's with me, went, geez, the pies are good, Steve. I'm like, right.
0: They were good.
1: The pies are good.
2: They're very good.
1: Yes. Yes. All right. That's what it's all about, though. Pies and footy.
0: It's tenure and Steve.

0: 102.9 Triple M, it's 10 past 6. This is Tanya and Steve.
1: Tanya and Steve's on the line. You never know what you find.
2: Fly Nui to Bali direct. Book your flights and Newcastle Airport parking today.
1: Yeah. Tanya and Steve's on the line. You never know what you find.
3: Look, I'm sure NBN News haven't been that thrilled with the feedback that they've been copying online various platforms over the weekend, because I don't know about you guys, but I watched the offering that we had, because the weekend news was the first from Sydney since they canned our local news over the weekend, and it was dreadful.
4: They didn't even take the Sydney off.
3: Oh, it was terrible. And as for, I mean, we got a bit of local weather last night,
4: but
3: it was a bit of an afterthought.
4: Yeah.
3: It appeared after, you know, what's going to happen.
4: Yes.
3: And Saturday was even worse.
4: And it'll be, though, you know, and the true and cruel, call it what you like, reality is the apathy sets in, and within 2 months it'll be completely normal and we'll be talking about it.
3: 100%.
4: Actually, I was being kind saying 2 months.
3: Yeah.
5: 2 weeks.
4: I was a bit like you. I saw the opener where it just didn't even change the Sydney. I went, okay.
3: Yeah.
4: Went into normal bully, whatever.

0: about 6:30, it was like, oh, well.
1: Yeah.
0: Not, oh, well, for the people that lost jobs and things, but it was like, that's it then.
1: I know.
0: You know, it was like, it then, isn't it?
1: Yeah, there's no going back. They don't turn around in 3 years, 2 years, whatever, 6 months and go, we made a mistake.
0: Yeah.
1: You do deserve your own local coverage because you're such a huge area or in the second largest city, you know. And
2: you're
1: the
2: right.
1: Second,
2: yeah, once you lose it, it's gone. Yeah, never, it never come back.
0: It's funny, I had this conversation, different market, but I had this conversation on the weekend about this and said, remember when we were just getting bank branches shut down all over the world and then 10, 15 maybe years later, they all came out and went, we're doing this new thing. We're going to put banks in your local place and you can go inside. Yeah. They actually brought it back
1: a
0: long time later.
1: Yeah.
0: Would that happen with TV? Probably not. But it was interesting. That's one of the few things they realised. Yeah. Oh, okay. Maybe people do want to know about their own backyard. Well, maybe they do want some things in their own town and city.
1: Yeah.
0: But, yeah, it again, it'll be what it is, isn't it?
1: Yeah, and it's kind of sad in the sense that, like, there's nothing now. Mm. Like, it's something huge
0: for the
1: could
0: weekends.
1: Happen. For the weekends.
0: For sure.
1: Like, you know, like we know that poor old Dungog cops it when we get terrible weather, right?
0: Oh, yeah.
1: You know, if we had a situation like they did a few years back when we all went up there that time, that's not, like, there's no one around to even cover it now.
2: No.
0: It'll and what you'll find, and actually we're seeing this now, it's people's phone footage.
1: Yeah,
0: they don't need
1: true.
0: To send a team.
1: Yeah.
0: Someone sends a photo in from the or a video in from their phone and they put a little voiceover around it. Sorted.
1: It's just awful.
0: It's really hard to get into a boardroom and slam some desks in here. This is why, isn't it, when you've got all those outlets and things. So.
1: But I noticed they disabled comments even on their new post, you know, their new lineup, saying that Natasha, like, thankfully, Natasha's still got a job.
0: Well, that's it. It's like, where do we go, you know, to support that?
1: I know.
0: Because it's an hour and a half of news.
1: Exactly.
0: No one's got that much time.
1: Well, 2 hours if you throw in a current affair.
0: Well, exactly.
1: But Natasha will be doing the local offering from 5:30 starting today. But when NBN posted that, they disabled the comments because they obviously were expecting the backlash. But even Jane, you know, so classy, saying, please, you know, continue
0: support
1: to
0: them.
1: Support my colleagues.
0: So or there'll be no weekly local.
1: Exactly.
0: It'll go. Because it's a long, a lot of news to watch, isn't it?
1: Yeah.
0: I would get it if it was 6 to 6:30 local and the next
1: half. And then half an hour national.
0: That I'd get.
1: Same.
0: But, wow.
1: Not 5:30 till 6.
2: Does this mean you lose your favourite show, Tipping Point?
1: No, it starts at 4:30 now.
2: 4:30?
1: Yeah, but I can't watch it because I'm at Pilates.
0: Like I said,
2: you have to tape it.
0: That's a great
2: tape it on VHS.
0: That's a great example of time poor.
1: Totally.
0: Like, if, oh, hang on.
1: Yeah.
0: And routine?
1: Yeah.
0: What's the 6 o'clock routine versus 5:30 routine? Yeah,
1: there is no more Tipping Point in my house.
0: Oh,
2: that's disappointing.
0: How's she ever going to learn the host name now, Ryan?
2: She'll never. No, it's Todd Woodbridge.
0: But I thought it was Bjorn Borg.
2: Bjorn Borg, sorry, Bjorn.
0: You just said it yourself.
1: I thought you were having me on.
2: I can't believe that. 4:30, that's way too early.
1: No one's going to watch it at 4:30.
0: No. So there you go. There's another one sitting at home going, oh, come on.
2: Poor Todd.
0: With all the changeover. But again, as I said at the start, this is the world now. We whinge, we bitch, we complain. And next minute we're going, oh, God, I forgot the milk.
2: Yep.
0: That's just the reality, isn't it?
1: Janie's going to come in and join us tomorrow.
0: I'll get the milk Wednesday then.
1: Which will be really nice. I really want to, you know, see what she's got planned, whether she even knows what she's got planned.
0: Has she been paid out so she can dig the knife in?
1: Stephen.
0: What?
1: Not saying
0: anything. Oh, that's showbiz, though, everyone, if you knew.
1: You wait till the money lands in your account before you say anything.
0: Yeah, and the best part is, too, that they go, there you go, you're welcome, like as if it was some little bonus. So it's what you owe me,
1: exactly.
2: It's Steve. It's Triple M.
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6:23, Newcastle's Triple M. This is Tanya and Steve. Today we're in for a couple of showers. Going to be hanging around a couple of showers for the next few days, in fact, but it should be mainly fine. Not going to be as much as we've had over the weekend.

0: yesterday, and I was... Oh, sorry, Steve.
1: Don't mind us, Rosie. Tanya and I just holding hands. We haven't seen each other since last night. That's right. Yeah, you'll go today with a theme you've picked from a movie or TV.
0: No, it's a TV show. And yes. I was just, a memory popped up in my phone and I thought, oh, there's my bestie. And I remembered her TV show that I used to love and adore.
1: Yeah.
0: And it would be 20 odd years ago now.
1: Yeah. Oh, right.
0: And it's an Aussie
2: favorite.
0: Easily
2: 20 years ago. Yeah.
1: So it's a new one.
0: Yeah.
1: but it's 20 now, it's a new one. But if it's in the 2000s.
0: Yes, but it is Australian.
2: Yep.
1: All right. Yeah. Okay.
0: So.
1: Well, what are you, if you ring and nail it, guess what Dee's up.
2: Great prize today.
1: It is too. Go along to, is it the golf today?
0: Yeah, yep. We've there got you go. One more of those ex-golf Newcastle vouchers to give away.
2: Yep.
0: So different prize tomorrow, but that's what we're doing today. And that's the ex-golf in Elizabeth Road, Tyce Hill.
2: Yeah, you get to go and play on all the big screens. You get to play different courses. There's a bar there. It's going to be great. 100 bucks to spend at ex-golf. If you can tell us the theme that Tanya's got today.
0: Especially with all the weather.
1: One of your besties.
0: Yes.
1: Meaning someone you've loved watching.
0: Oh, hang out with.
1: Okay, so just remember, watching everybody.
2: Just remember Tanya hung out with Elton John once as well, Steve. So
1: Tanya's hung out with a lot of people.
0: And the Beckhams.
2: And the Beckhams.
1: Oh, hung out with all of them.
2: Where Tanya says bestie.
1: Half the time, mate, I'm sitting next to her watching them on TV.
0: Toby's in Western. G'day, Tobe.
3: Good morning, guys.
1: Now, all right, mate, let's see this theme that Tanya's saying her bestie used to be in.
0: Yeah, this is a TV show, and this is the theme, and it was done by a Melbourne guy, this song. So have a listen.

0: Great songs, too.
1: Yeah. Great show.
0: It was very cool at the time.
1: I can't nail the name. Oh. I just know what it is.
0: Toby, do you know?
2: Yeah, I'm with you, Steve. Yeah. I have no idea.
1: Know what it is. Come on.
3: Have a great day, Toby. We'll let you go.
0: Darren. Darren's at Fletcher. Good morning.
4: How are you, guys?
1: All right, have a listen, Darren.
0: Remember that theme?
4: No idea.
1: Would you call it Aussie drama, rom-com? Yeah. What would you call it?
0: Look, I honestly called it Australia's answer with a bit more grit to Friends.
1: There you are.
0: So it was Friends but grittier. Yes.
3: You're right.
1: It was a really good show.
0: Yeah, it was great.
3: I loved it as well.
1: We were only talking a couple of weeks ago how those shows don't happen anymore.
0: No. Angela.
1: All right. Angela, you might know it.
5: Morning.
0: Hi, Ange. Do you know it?
5: Is it Offspring?
0: No, it's not Offspring.
1: So in the ballpark.
0: Yeah, you're in the era.
3: More of an edgy version of Offspring, I'd say.
1: Yeah, but that's definitely much more in the ballpark.
0: Darby's in Maryville. Good morning, Darby.
1: Darby!
6: Oh, sorry, mate. Yeah, is it 21 Jump Street?
0: No.
3: 21 Jump Street. It's Australian. It was set in Melbourne, I think.
0: Yes, it was.
1: Come on, Kath at Belmont, you know, don't you?
7: I think so.
0: What is it?
7: The Secret Life of Us.
3: Yes!
0: Congratulations,
3: Kath. Great show.
0: Do you remember who was in it? No.
3: I could tell you a few. I reckon.
1: Tanya's bestie.
7: I remember her name. I remember her face. I don't remember her name.
0: Okay. Who do you reckon? You guys, I mean. Kath can't remember.
3: Oh. So, by the way, Kath, you're going to X Golf Newcastle. $100 to spend there. X Golf is the new place to play at Elizabeth Road, Tyers Hill.
7: Oh, awesome. Thank you.
1: Good on you, Kath. I always think Asha Keddie.
3: Claudia.
0: Claudia Carver, my bestie.
3: Your best friend. Yeah. Samuel Johnson
0: was in it.
3: I remember Joel Edgerton.
0: Yes.
3: That's he was it. Like
0: that
3: fuzzy.
0: Was when we first saw him. Joel Edgerton.
1: It was like, and particularly out of all of those, it was where Samuel went through the roof, didn't he?
0: Yeah.
1: It was
0: incredible.
3: So, yes.
0: Deborah Mailman. Yeah. That's when she kind of burst onto our screens.
1: How many years?
0: Yeah, definitely. When I looked it up over the weekend, it was 2001 it kicked off.
1: Right.
0: And to 2006.
1: Okay.
0: So it had 5 years.
3: Yeah.
0: And about 80 something like shows.
3: Yep. Yeah.
0: So and Abby Tucker, one of our very own. Yeah. So Abby was in it as well. So many Australian actors.
1: Edgerton too.
0: Oh yeah.
3: That you've seen, like Jason Kennedy, I remember him. Yes. It was a great show.
0: Yeah. Yeah.
1: And like local NBN News, gone.
0: Yeah.
1: It's like another in that world, they took like, you know, what's happening with news and things like that. That's what they talk about. Mm. We don't get this stuff anymore.
0: No, and you know, I went down the rabbit hole with it when I remembered it.
1: Very Australian, wasn't it?
0: Oh yeah, and there's a YouTube clip out there of some of the best secret moments, and it's like, wow, it was so well written.
1: Yes,
0: such a good show. Yeah. And like we say, we don't get it anymore.
1: And we've got the goods to do it, but anyone of that skill and that caliber now would have to move to America to get a gig.
3: Yeah,
1: wouldn't they? So we lose anyway. But yeah, great show, Tate.
0: Yay!
3: Good song too. I don't remember. I don't remember that theme song.
0: I remember him. He was a really plucked from obscurity Melbourne artist.
3: Yep.
0: Playing the pubs.
3: Yep.
0: And then he did that song, and they picked it up for the theme song. And I had him in the studio once.
3: Yeah. So
0: just a really lovely bloke.
1: Another bestie of T's.
0: Yeah. Hell yeah.
3: Not as bestie as Claudia, but out there.
1: No, they sent nearly three chairs away, didn't they? Bit of a wave, Claudia. Hello.
3: Triple M.
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25: Hey, it's Dan Flake here with your local headlines. The number of shark-spotting drones operating along our coastline's been dramatically increased. It's been confirmed at least one beach from each Hunter LGA will get year-round coverage starting July. The state government's also got plans for some beaches to get daily coverage December to end of April, surveillance during winter and spring, school holidays and coverage every weekend. A policeman from our northern region's been charged with malicious damage. Detectives launched an investigation Saturday following an alleged incident involving an off-duty officer, a 59-year-old sergeant, to face Belmont Court next month. And the state government's committed $1.5 million to help pay for thousands of free GP consults for ADHD. To sport, and the Knights sit fifth on the NRL ladder following a scrappy victory over the Tigers at McDonald Jones Stadium. An incredible length of the field play, including Dom Young and Bradman Best, sealed victory for Newcastle. Best is on cloud nine this morning after being named by the Blues ahead of next week's Origin decider at Suncorp. Maitland product Hudson Young's also been named by New South Wales.
24: Triple M National News.
26: Morning, I'm Michaela Savage. One Nation's popularity has taken a hit, according to the latest Redbridge poll. Primary support for Pauline Hanson's party has fallen 2 points to 29%, while Labor's back in front on 30%, and the coalition's gone backwards on 18%. Professor Richard Scollier will be remembered at a state memorial service next month. It'll be held at the Sydney Opera House on July 13, with limited tickets available for the general public from today. The former Australian of the Year died aged 59 earlier this month after being diagnosed with brain cancer in 2023. Briefly overseas, a search and rescue operation continues in Venezuela. The death toll from twin earthquakes last week now over 1,400. And back home, cost pressures have forced another musical to end its Australian run early. After Beetlejuice the Musical announced the cancellation of shows across multiple states, The Waitress will now wrap up in Melbourne next month, no longer heading to Sydney in August.
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26: Blues coach Laurie Daly admits it was a difficult decision to drop Brian To'o for the Origin decider.
0: He's given great service to New South Wales and I'm sure he'll be back, but just for this game, we just feel like we just needed to make that change.
26: Dolphins back Jack Bostock will make his Origin debut to start on the wing in place of To'o, while Bradman Best and Stephen Crichton have been recalled to the New South Wales side. And Pat Carrigan is set to return for Game 3 for the Maroons after he had ankle surgery just last month.
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25: Cloudy in parts today, a top of 20 expected. It's looking overcast at times tomorrow, patchy showers possible. Similar conditions on the cards Wednesday at this stage. 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

0: 102.9 Triple M at 640. Tenure and Steve. $1,000 minute we'll play this morning just after 7 o'clock. And today it's going to be a little bit cloudy. Might get a couple of showers here and there. It might stay wet on and off over the next couple of days.
1: I don't know if there's too much in this, Steve, but I was listening to just a Spotify, you know, soundtrack over the weekend, and Rod Stewart came up on it and his song Tonight's the Night.
2: Oh, yes.
1: You know, we all know the lyrics. And when it played, though, I really kind of paid attention for the first time in a long time.
2: Mm.
1: And when I heard this particular lyric, I went, yeah, nah, that wouldn't fly today.
3: Don't say a word, my virgin child.
2: Hello.
3: Just let your
1: No. Rodney.
2: Yeah, don't forget about the bit where he says stay away from the window because we don't want the cops to see.
1: I know. It's just wrong,
2: isn't it? And
1: he's
2: in the news too because he's doing oxygen bottles on stage. But yeah.
1: 81 years, keep it on, keep it on.
2: Yeah.
1: But yeah, I heard that and I thought, yeah, there's so many lyrics probably out there that you just don't sing anymore.
2: I got one
1: and
2: for you.
1: You shouldn't have sung in the first place.
2: Every time it comes on, be it we play it here or it just comes on and I hear it and I just go, okay then.
0: This one.

0: Yeah, they're both a bit creepy.
1: They are very creepy.
2: They're even creepier when Dad's singing along.
0: Got any other creepy lyrics? We'd love to hear from you. 133353.
1: See, I know it doesn't immediately spring to mind.
3: Mm. What was that Christmas song a few years ago that was doing the rounds?
1: I really can't stay, but baby, it's cold out.
2: That's right. I got one for you. I just dawned on me then.
1: What?
2: Are you old enough?
1: Yes.
2: Hey, dragon. dudes.
1: I know.
2: Just dawned then.
1: Yeah.
2: Are you old enough? Okie dokie.
1: Well, if you've got one.
2: Maybe innocent time when we didn't think this way.
1: Well,
2: G.
1: were they?
2: I don't know.
1: I don't think we've ever been innocent.
2: No, well.
4: Are you old enough?
0: Calm down, dragon.
4: Are you old enough?
2: But I really know.
1: Well, no, but he's checking.
2: Why am I backstage?
1: I don't know. Look, I couldn't think of too many more. Maybe you can. If you can, give us a ring. Tell
2: you're 16. You're beautiful in your mind.
1: That's disgusting too.
2: Oh, it's weird.
1: Who
2: isn't
1: sang
0: it?
1: That
0: you're
1: one?
0: You're 16. You're beautiful in your mind.
2: I can't remember actually. Wow. I just know it's a song.
0: Like an old crooner sort of song.
2: It was
1: unless
2: a 60s hit.
1: A mother sang it to a daughter.
2: Yeah, well.
1: Or a father sang it to his child.
2: Yes.
1: But if it was just a rando.
2: Mm-hmm.
1: Yuck.
0: Now, yes. We'll go to Nick, but Nick.
2: I think that's who sang it. Rando.
0: Nick, you have to be careful. You can't say the word. You have to be careful. We do know the song, and it's a good example.
2: I often wonder.
0: Nick, you there?
1: Oh, yeah. Hello, Nick.
5: Well, when you guys play it now on the radio, you actually beep the word out from Money for Nothing.
2: Yes.
1: I don't remember.
5: The guy with his earring.
2: Yeah.
1: Yes.
2: That'll beep. Yes.
0: Yep.
2: I say beep. That's me beeping myself out.
1: Yeah. Okay.
2: Yeah.
1: So we do beep it now, do we?
0: We do beep it, yeah. Or it's like it goes silent or something, does it, Nick?
5: No, you just beep it. Sorry, it goes silent, yes.
1: Yeah.
2: They kind of just nicked it out, more. Nick.
1: Yeah.
2: Oh, Nick. Yeah. But there they do.
1: Yeah, good one that you thought of that.
2: Yeah.
1: I forgot about that one.
2: Yeah.
1: Yeah.
0: Yeah,
1: thank
0: good
1: you,
0: example.
1: Nick.
0: Good on your neck. Thank you.
1: Look, Every Breath You Take by the Police was
2: stalkery.
1: Was stalkery.
2: Yeah.
1: They didn't actually say anything that you could say what Nick is, like going, oh, they should beat this. But it was the theme of the song.
2: It's creepy, isn't it?
1: Yeah.
2: When you got into it, which is Sting always later in life always said, I find that really funny when so many people had it at their weddings.
1: Yeah.
2: It's like,
1: but it is a stalker song.
2: I'll be watching you. Young girl, get out of my heart. That's another, there's too many. All from the 60s, I might add, most of them.
1: Yeah.
2: There's...
1: And the same word that Nick was talking about being beeped out of Dire Straits is Fairy Tale of New York.
2: Yeah.
0: Oh, it is too.
1: The Christmas song.
2: Yes.
1: Yeah.
0: It's the F word, a different F word, yeah.
1: Oh, no, same F word.
0: Oh, same F word.
1: You scumbag, you maggot.
0: Oh,
1: you lousy beep.
2: Which, if people don't know, is actually just a bunch of twigs.
1: Is it?
2: A faggot of twigs.
1: Okay.
2: Oh, yes.
1: Okay. We've been dancing around it. Thanks, Steve, for saying it.
2: Because if I say it like that, it's the correct word.
0: That one's fine. Yeah, that one's fine.
2: Because I, I learned that recently, let's just say. But yeah, there's lots out there. Of not just what we're talking about, different versions of...
1: Yeah.
2: But Alanis Morissette, when you think about it, in one of her songs, does she, you like I did, and theatre and...
0: Yeah, that's a quite...
2: And that was a big album.
1: What theatre?
0: Does she go...
1: Yes.
2: Theater?
1: Yeah, okay.
0: Yeah.
1: We've had another one from Rachel ring up and said, the Mondo Rock song.
2: Mm. Mondo Rock?
0: Come Said the Boy.
2: Oh,
0: yes.
2: Okay.
0: Mm. I don't know the exact line.
1: Come on, let's go to the sand.
2: Yeah.
0: Oh, okay.
2: Basically, though, he's not suggesting she's young.
1: No.
2: Yeah, and he's actually saying, come with me.
1: Yeah, come to the sand.
2: Yeah, so what are you talking about, Jerry?
1: Okay.
0: Kevin has given us a call.
1: Oh, God, Kevin.
2: Ah, the Radiators. I was listening to them just on the weekend. They popped on my little, like you say, the little Spotify thing.
1: I know.
2: Not this song particularly.
1: I don't even think we play it anymore, Kevin.
6: Oh, that's bad luck. my mate had it as his phone call on... I was a ringtone, and he was in the bank one day, and off it went. You wouldn't believe it.
2: Oh, Kevin, can I ask, is your mate single?
6: Oh, yes, he is, actually.
1: Yep. It's certainly a single man's ringtone,
2: isn't
1: it?
2: Can't see a girlfriend or wife happy with that.
1: No.
2: You want to change your ringtone, doll? Good on you,
1: Thanks, Kevin.
2: Kevin.
1: Right. Thank you for not playing that, by the way, Ryan.
2: Yeah.
0: I didn't know it started that way.
1: It does.
0: I didn't know it started like that.
1: Hayden's in Newcastle, moving along.
0: Oh, I thought I was doing a good thing not playing the chorus. I thought I was, oh, wow. Oh,
2: looks God. Like we've got to get out the You Idiot trophy again.
1: Which one, Hayden?
7: Come on, Eileen.
2: Yeah. Well, again, that was actually saying, you know, let's dance. It's, you know, come on, yeah. It's, they're just finding the word come and using it for everything, Steve.
1: Because I'm confused.
2: Yeah, no, exactly. That was a legit again. Right. Like, comes in the boy,
1: yeah,
2: come
1: I know.
2: With me.
1: Come and have a dance.
0: Yeah.
2: Yeah. Yeah. Well done, Rise. That's a...
0: silly, wasn't it? I didn't know it started, that like, with the... Yes. Straight with those lyrics.
2: That became blatantly obvious.
0: Great song.
2: Oh, come on. We gotta end this on the greatest of all creepy songs.
1: Which one?
2: Thank God for Little Girls.
0: It's Triple M.
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9: Travel time looking good out of Jasmine westbound to Canberra Park on Newcastle Road towards the M1. That will take you 11 minutes this morning. It's problem-free on the M1 southbound out of Ryhope towards the Central Coast and into Sydney this morning. Travelling through Black Hill and Tomago, we've got continuing roadworks on the M1 between Black Hill Road and Old Punt Road. Lane closures and speed drops travelling through the site there. It's Taylor's Outdoor Power Equipment's 10th birthday bash sale with great deals, family fun, prizes and a sausage sizzle 8 till 3 Saturday, July 4 at Warners Bay. That's the latest traffic on Newcastle's 102.9 Triple M.
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2: Morning, folks. Well, a couple of early showers down here on Newcastle beaches this morning, but they'll clear up into a decent sort of a day. Winds at the moment light offshore. They'll swing southwest around mid-morning and then right around to the east-northeast throughout the afternoon, leaving us with just around 1 metre of swell for the border riders. There's a couple of waves around, so it's worth a paddle for the swimmers. All beaches safe and clean. Water temps around 18 degrees. We've got a 1.4 metre high tide at 8 a.m. This is Tessa McKenna with the Beach and Surf Update.
1: Tanya and Steve.

0: 102.9 Triple M at 6.56. This is Henya and Steve. Very soon, going to play $1,000 minute, 60 seconds, 10 questions. Get them right, you'll score a grand today.
1: Hey, we were supposed to give away the waitress tickets this week in part of the show. And we woke up to the news this morning that the waitress, they're finishing their Melbourne run and then cancelling the rest of the national tour.
2: And we're hearing more and more about this. Now, I know zero about the waitress.
0: Same.
1: So it came out of New York, didn't it, Jerry? You know more about it than the rest of us.
3: Yeah, it's based on like an 80s film. It did very well. And it was meant to come pre-COVID. It was announced, it was cast, and then it had never came, obviously, because of COVID. And then they've just brought it back, started in Melbourne with a all-star cast, you could say.
1: Nat Bathingthwaite, Rob Mills.
3: Rob Mills, some old guy that is popular. And
2: yeah.
1: God.
2: No ages in there.
1: None at all.
3: And,
2: often I've heard him outside going, the Tenyon, some old guy who's popular show. Anyway, I've actually corrected him and said, not that popular, mate.
1: So that's just been cancelled this morning.
2: Yeah.
1: Or overnight. And that comes off the back of Back to the Future being abandoned halfway through.
2: Yeah.
1: Also, Beetlejuice, that was abandoned as well.
2: And a few years back, if I remember, and correct me if I'm wrong, but didn't Shrek kind of have a bit of a shorter run than it should
1: have?
2: Yes,
1: it did.
2: Officer and a Gentleman had, I think, two hits.
1: Mm. Yeah, is it?
2: And it was our mate Ben who was in them.
1: I know.
0: Oh, geez, I went and saw Shrek with the kids. It was
1: awesome.
0: Loved it. Yeah.
1: Loved
0: it. But yeah,
2: I think it's shorter.
1: So it's nothing to do with the quality of production
2: or
1: the productions themselves. They're citing cost of living pressures on everybody else.
0: Yeah.
2: Also, they'd have to be citing, wouldn't they, cost of living and bums on seats that might have paid the bills 10 years ago doesn't for them as well.
1: Exactly.
2: So it's a whole big cyclone of everything.
1: Yeah. It's very sad, isn't it? Because the arts is one area that you kind of put into a little bit of a luxury basket.
2: You do when it comes to
1: your own personal budget.
2: And sadly, it's like mental health.
1: Yes.
2: Because it's getting there and having that escapism and doing all
1: 100%.
2: That, like a movie or whatever it might
1: be,
2: is money well spent.
1: Yeah.
2: I know.
1: Yeah, but when everything else is taking precedence.
2: For sure. You'll always get backseat runner.
1: Yeah.
2: You know, having said that, on the flip side of that is we go, well, you know, the way the current crisis and money and the way it all is, and then Oasis and the list goes on, packing stadiums, $500 tickets.
1: I know.
2: So it's hard to judge, isn't it?
1: Mm. But maybe that's your one-off for the year.
2: Maybe.
1: You know?
2: Maybe.
1: And the money doesn't extend to just keep going back and back and back. Yeah.
2: See, for me, I'm not a big musical guy, but I'll go to the good ones.
1: Yeah.
2: And all the ones you kind of know. Nothing interests me about Back to the Future. And it's one of my favourite 80s movies.
0: Mm. Yeah.
2: But I didn't want to go to the musical because it was never that to me.
1: I was the same.
2: Yeah.
1: I didn't think it needed the musical treatment.
2: Damn.
1: Yeah.
2: See? So now if it was a Grease, we know that's a musical. We know that's good.
1: Or Mamma Mia. I could see that over and over because it's so good.
2: Yes. So there's a mixture. Don't know why, but I think you've made a very good point. We do put that kind of thing on the back burner versus, you know, bills
1: necessary.
2: To be paid, we know.
1: Yeah.
2: But still, yeah.
1: Yeah, I approach sporting events that way.
2: Yeah,
1: like
2: true.
1: We're going to the Island V, the Wallabies this weekend.
2: Yes.
1: Now that wasn't cheap. That cost a small fortune.
2: But the vibe and the cheering and the as one 100%. Whatever, you know.
1: And that's a sellout.
2: Yeah, yes.
1: So Allianz Stadium, it'll be amazing.
2: It will.
1: But
2: it will.
1: You know, you don't do that every weekend or even every year.
2: No, yeah, exactly.
1: So
2: that's true.
1: That
2: well,
1: was
2: even
1: a special
2: yesterday,
1: one.
2: And it was Beanies for Brain Cancer. So, you know, I'm sure that encouraged a lot more bums on seats.
1: Definitely.
2: But we do fill the stadium a lot, right?
1: Yeah.
2: And I was even looking at that going, you know, this is not cheap for families to come to these sorts of games.
1: No.
2: And that's a regular thing with the Knights, isn't it?
1: Yeah.
2: But it is seasonal.
1: Yeah.
2: So maybe that shortens down.
1: True. And it was so heartwarming. I stood out the front of the stadium, actually, between where our lads were broadcasting, the Triple M boys, and the Mark Hughes Foundation tent. There was a queue. And they just could not. They had to keep opening more and more boxes.
0: So that's so good.
1: It was really, really lovely. And then
2: that's
1: we heard
2: good.
1: The news, as we mentioned earlier, $3.8 million raised in just this one round of football.
2: So
0: that's
2: good.
0: That's awesome.
2: Yeah, that's right. And you know, the bucketing rain and all of that gear. But again, you can't nail it down to the money because, just as we say, someone walks past with $400 worth of nice gear on.
1: I know.
0: Yeah, exactly.
2: But you know
1: or
2: what I mean?
1: They get it from Bali like Rives' family.
2: Well,
0: look at the time. We've got to go.
2: Hopefully, too.
0: Look at the time.
2: Although,
0: hey, go to the news.
2: Rives, how embarrassing last night, though, when it started raining and all that stuff washed off your jersey.
0: And the blue and the red came together and made a purple shirt.
2: Who's Rice you going for? The Newcastle Ikes.
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15: Hey, it's Dan Fleck here with your local headlines. We've got a couple of local products in the blue squad for next week's Origin Decider at Suncorp. Knights centre Bradman Best and Maitland product Hudson Young both making this squad. Kalen Pong is widely tipped to be named in the Queensland side when it's revealed later this morning. A 36-year-old man's before the courts charged in relation to an alleged stabbing in the Valley over the weekend. Police claim a man in his 30s was hospitalised following a reported home invasion at Grevelia Street, Cliffley, early Saturday morning. Elmore Vale could be getting a new Woolies as part of a $32 million redevelopment of the shopping centre site at Crowdis Road there, with Newcastle Council considering blueprints. And thousands will be able to access free GP assessments at select clinics for ADHD in New South Wales from early next year, potentially saving up to $1,500 per year in out-of-pocket fees. To sport, and the Knights have beat the Tigers to jump to fifth on the NRL ladder following a 12-6 victory over Knights.
16: You know, learning how to win different ways. We keep finding ways to win, and that's what good sides do, and you've got to keep racking up the wins.
15: Coach Justin Holbrook there.
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17: Morning, I'm Michaela Savage. One Nation is no longer in the lead when it comes to the primary vote. The latest Redbridge poll has Labor back in front on 30%, Pauline Hanson's party dipping slightly to 29%. It comes after her national press club address 2 weeks ago. A date has been locked in now for former Australian of the Year Richard Scollier's state memorial service. It'll be held at the Sydney Opera House on July 13th. Tickets are available from today. The 59-year-old passed away earlier this month following a three-year battle with an incurable brain cancer. Briefly, a skydiving plane has crashed in France, tragically killing 11 people. Authorities don't know what caused it to go down just yet. And Princess Kate has climbed the highest mountains in Scotland, England and Wales, all within 24 hours. The 44-year-old is the first royal to complete the Three Peaks Challenge. She's raising money for a cancer charity.
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17: A new look Blues side has been named to tackle Queensland in the State of Origin decider. Brian To'o, Dylan Lucas, Victor Radley, Appy Coruscant and

0: Welcome back. Pat Carrigan for the July 8 blockbuster at Suncorp. He was expected to miss the match due to an ankle injury. The Queensland side will be named a little later this morning.
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3: Cloudy in parts today, a top of 20 expected. It's looking overcast at times tomorrow, patchy showers possible. Similar conditions on the cards Wednesday at this stage. 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
6: 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Good luck, mate.
7: Thank you.
8: All right, Jess, this one's going to either make or break you for starters. What was the score in yesterday's Knights v Tigers match?
7: 12-6.
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8: What is the meal between breakfast and lunch called?
7: Brunch.
8: Starting this evening, what time does the half-hour NBN Nightly local news start?
7: Oh, pass.
8: Which tattooed singer is best known for his chart-topping soulful song called Lose Control?
7: Eminem.
8: Recently, the biggest beer-drinking suburb list was released. Which came fifth nationally? Was it Carrington or Curry?
7: Curry.
8: What is the only fruit that has seeds on the outside?
7: Strawberry.
8: The Ghan train route starts in Adelaide and ends in which northern city?
7: Oh, pass.
8: What was the final score in Friday's Socceroos v Paraguay match in the World Cup?
7: Nil all.
8: And true or false, there are three A's in the word aardvark.
7: False.
8: Starting this evening, what time does the half-hour NBN night... We didn't get
6: always get it wrong. Aardvark and Aaron.
8: Yeah, aardvark has three A's because it's got double A-R-D.
6: Yeah.
8: First word in the dictionary usually. Listen, Jess, you did so well. You just missed those pass ones. And the only one you actually got wrong was the Teddy Swims one, not Eminem. It was Teddy.
6: Oh, right,
8: yeah.
6: Yep.
8: But tattoos could have been either or, couldn't it?
6: Yes.
9: Oh, that's a hard one because Eminem's saying lose yourself.
8: Yes.
9: Yeah. So lose control. Oh, yes. That was a hard question.
8: So I can see where you were going with that one. But the NBN Nightly News kicks off at 5:30 this evening. And the Ghan train route, the northern city, is Darwin.
7: Oh, well.
8: So 6 out of 10. What have we got for Jess?
6: Oh, she's won a chipmunk. Kinda.
8: Kinda.
6: it's a play date kind of thing, right? Because it's what's it called again? T? Chipmunks, I can't read it from here.
9: Chipmunks Playland and Cafe.
6: There we go.
9: It's in
6: got
9: Belmont.
6: It. Yes.
9: So you want a multi pass to there.
6: Yeah.
9: 5 multi passes for 5 people. Party and play all day with no time limits. So something nice for the school holidays there, Jess.
7: Beautiful. My niece will love that.
6: Perfect.
8: Thanks,
9: good on
8: Jess.
9: You. Thanks for having a crack today, Jess. At the $1,000 minute.
6: She didn't win a chipmunk?
8: No.
9: No. Kinda, sorta, kinda. It's Triple M. Tenure and Steve play $1,000 minute same time tomorrow. We'll play our

0: 102.9 Triple M, 7:14. This is Tanya and Steve. We're in for a cloudy day today. Might get a couple of showers here and there as well. Tops of 19 in the city, 20 for Maitland and the Valley. It's going to be a similar story over the next couple of days. Won't get a lot of rain. Nothing like we've had over the weekend anyway.
1: Do you reckon there's a difference, T? And this is a legit question, between anxiety and nervous.
2: Yes.
1: Yeah, same.
2: Yeah.
1: It's kind of a different thing, isn't it? Anxiety is something that sits there and builds or whatever it is.
2: Yeah, and it's part of you for whatever reason. You've got to deal with it differently.
1: And nervous is kind of like, oh, God, I was like, you get a little worried and you get a bit tense.
2: Nervous reminds me of a one-off event.
1: Yeah.
2: Whereas anxiety is, it lives with you.
1: Yeah.
0: And once that one-off event is done, the tension's gone almost.
1: Yes. But it's funny because, and you guys know me well enough too, but, you know, friends and whatever, they always kind of get irritated by the fact that I don't get nervous.
0: Yeah.
1: And then in conversation of it, though, I remember going in for my lip operation.
2: Yeah.
1: I sat there nervous.
2: Yeah.
1: Meaning the difference between anxiety and, you know, I had to get my cancer cut out. They were cutting a pizza slice out. And I didn't know how I was going to come out. No. It all worked out fine. Little Al Capone scar, as I call it. But that was definitely a moment. Just before you got the gear on, you're going in, I was absolutely nervous, going, okay, you know, and even the sweaty palms and all that.
2: Well, you're nervous, you might come out as like a talking like this because your mouth is so much smaller.
1: That's exactly how I thought I was going to come out, too. That's exactly.
2: When they're cutting a big bit out of you.
1: That's exactly
0: How was he going to talk?
2: He would have talked like this because he couldn't move his mouth anymore.
1: What would have been even
2: a big bit out of it.
1: What would have been even more peculiar is how my voice got higher.
2: You can understand that.
1: And it was a quick kind of, you know, came out and really good. But I'll give you the reason why. The John Blackman story was going around.
2: Yeah.
1: And John Blackman, who's, if you don't know, well, you do, Saturday and all that, but he had a lot of cancers cut out and horrible, far, far worse than what I was going through, but it was his mouth. And
2: he had to have his jaw removed.
1: And all of that. Yeah, down the track. So my fear was, anyway, that's what made me nervous.
2: Yeah.
1: And it was like, what makes you nervous? Because that's why I asked. Difference between anxiety and nervousness, because there's a lot of things we can be anxious about, but that nerve thing.
2: Well, it's a good question. When was the last time you were genuinely nervous about something? Because a lot of people get nervous about public speaking.
1: Well, yes.
2: That's a tried and true one, isn't it?
0: Mm-hmm. 133353, if you'd love to join us right now.
2: What made you nervous the last time that you felt real genuine nerves about something?
1: Yes. And when you are, you can't control it.
0: Yeah.
1: There's not much you can do, heavy breaths, whatever it might be.
2: I think, honestly, I know I was trying to take it away from a medical theme because...
1: Oh, no, it's so... But
2: if
1: results!
2: If I was being honest, it was when I was standing there in that little blue gown a couple of months ago waiting to go in for, you know, a breast biopsy.
1: Yep. Yep.
2: When I found the lump.
1: And that's that nervous... It absolutely is.
2: And yes, the butterfly... Like, I actually haven't felt like that for a very long time.
1: Yeah.
2: And even when it was over, you know, the nervousness... of waiting for the results.
1: That then turns into anxiety.
2: And it does, though, doesn't it?
1: It's kind of cart before horse before cart, isn't it? The nervous then turns into anxiety because of the wait for the results.
2: Yeah.
1: But I always think, too, as parents, you get nervous for your kids.
0: All the time.
1: If they're going for an exam, if they're, I don't know, trialing for something.
2: Well,
1: if they're going on a date.
2: Yeah.
1: You know, a first date, you're like, this goes okay, whatever it is. Like, I think you tend to get more nervous for other things or other people than yourself.
0: Mm. And as an adult, I reckon you get nervous when you're starting a new job or like a career. Like, you know, like you want to do well or just the fear of the unknown.
2: Yeah.
1: And I often tell people, though, and be it, I know because we're in media and it is about going on a show to a degree, but I tell anybody with what they're doing when they say they're nervous, and I always go, well, it means something.
2: Yeah.
1: I always go, it matters then.
2: Yeah. And it's so temporary. It's fleeting because it will be over in either 5 minutes, 5 hours, or whatever it is.
1: Yep, exactly.
2: David's in Mulberry. And when was the last time you were nervous, David?
3: Yeah, g'day, guys. It was last Friday.
2: Why?
3: Socceroos game. From kick-off to finish.
1: There you go. There you go. Sporting events. Yeah.
3: Your fingernails. And it's going to happen again this weekend.
2: Yeah, certainly will. 4 a.m. against Egypt on Saturday, David. You'll be up bright and early, very nervous.
3: Yeah, I'll be up about 5 minutes beforehand.
1: There you go.
2: Because they go home this Saturday if they lose. There's no second chances.
3: And I'm going to be nervous as all hell again.
1: Yeah.
2: Okay, thanks, David.
1: I was actually saying to a mate yesterday, because I'm doing a lot of drive, a lot more driving recently, I guess the only word to give it is nervous when I'm breathalysed.
4: Yep.
2: But you're not.
1: Doesn't matter to you. Nor would it with you. You know, you were saying you haven't been.
2: Yeah.
1: You probably haven't had a drink for 2 weeks.
2: Yeah.
1: They pull it and you go, it's the weirdest thing.
2: Yeah.
1: When you're pulled over by police, you get nervous.
2: Yes.
1: And you haven't done anything.
2: Yeah, that's so true.
1: It's bizarre, isn't it?
2: Yeah.
1: And believe me, there's a lot out there.
2: Yeah.
1: You know, all breathalyzers, randoms, and all that sort of stuff.
2: Josh is in Maitland. What makes you nervous, Josh? Or when was the last time?
5: It was yesterday. Watching the Knights. Yes.
2: Totally.
1: Yeah.
2: We just didn't feel like we were going to do that one, did we?
5: No, but good old number 4, Brad Mimbes, got us home.
1: Yes, got him in the blue side.
2: Yeah.
1: But yeah, the nervousness watching, you know, or
2: sport.
1: If you're watching your kids' sport too, it doesn't even have to be the you know, professional
2: sport.
1: Were
2: you nervous in Gresford on Saturday, Rose?
4: I did have to go to Gresford for the first time. Oh, Jesus, lovely out there.
2: Yeah,
4: Gresford, nice. Past Patterson, through Patterson.
1: Notice how green it is at the moment?
4: Oh, it's so green.
1: Mm. Yeah, yeah.
4: I was so surprised
1: who
4: how green
1: playing?
4: It was. Stella played out there.
2: Yeah.
1: Were you frightened she'd do another own goal?
4: Yeah, she still hasn't gotten over that own goal, actually. But no, it was beautiful out there.
2: Yeah.
4: Oh,
1: yeah,
4: love it.
2: And do you know when the last time you were nervous?
4: I reckon...
2: is it medical? Hope not, because we've both abused medical.
1: Yeah.
4: No.
1: Better be something more
4: medical, you know what? I had to do a fitness test recently.
2: Oh, you did too.
4: God. And I was so nervous.
2: Yeah.
4: Like, just fear of the... I reckon it's fear of the unknown.
1: I wouldn't class Tanya making you do 10 push-ups as a fitness test, mate.
4: She makes me run around the studio, Steve.
1: Yeah, that's just Tanya
4: she
1: bored.
4: Times me.
1: She's just bored.
4: She times me. We've got Harry Tomago.
1: Make you nervous.
4: Yeah, make me very nervous. We'll wrap it up with Harry at Tomago here.
2: G'day, Harry. What made you
6: g'day,
2: nervous?
6: G'day, g'day. Mate, getting married to my wife, I was shaking like a leaf saying my vows.
2: Oh,
4: fair call, yep.
1: Yeah.
2: So true. Well, how
1: take
2: long
1: note
2: ago?
1: Of that, Harry.
2: How long
6: that
2: ago?
6: Was probably, that was about a year and a half now.
2: Oh.
6: I should probably remember that better.
1: Well, that's it's because you're nervous. What do you think made you nervous about it?
6: Probably just standing in front of people talking. My whole body was still pulsing the whole time.
4: Yes.
2: Yeah.
4: Oh, it's the most important day of your life kind of thing as well.
2: Did you say your vows without paper? Did you repeat them? Did you say off the cuff? How did that roll for you, Harry?
6: No, the paper was in my hand also shaking, giving it away.
1: Yeah.
2: That would have been adorable.
1: Well, again, it's because it meant something.
2: Yeah.
4: Exactly.
1: Yeah, because it's apparently, what was it again, Ross? The greatest
4: greatest day of your life, yeah. Steve, you didn't like that one?
1: No? What about when you turn 18, you can drink or, you know?
4: Or when the Knights won the grand final, true. Yeah, no, you're right. One of the greatest days of your life.
2: Yeah, that's better.
1: That's better.
4: It's Triple M. Triple M for
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8: Travel time this morning, Morissette northbound to Beresfield via the M1 will take you 26 minutes. Travelling on the M1 through Kurumbong and Morissette, watch out with 80km speed limits and shoulder closures with ongoing roadworks either side of the motorway. And the M1 delay-free both directions between Sydney and the Hunter, however foggy conditions through Mount White and over the Hawkesbury River Bridge. Snow time at Hunter Valley Gardens is so much fun. 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On now till July 26th, tickets at hvg.com.au. That's the latest traffic, Newcastle's 102.9 Triple M.
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1: Hey, we were just talking about nervousness, and I mentioned when I was having the boob biopsy.
2: Yes.
1: A couple of months ago.
2: Which has been, if people, it's ongoing. It's, you know, that constant wait you were having for results, and it's kind of like ongoing now, just keep an eye on things,
1: yeah,
2: isn't it?
1: Yeah, exactly.
2: So it's never coming completely over.
1: No, but through this, and for the last couple of years, I've been involved with the Hunter Breast Cancer Foundation, and never has it become more important to me than what I've been going through for the last few months.
2: Yeah.
1: I mean that in a, you know, it's not until you're in something do you fully appreciate.
2: No.
1: So,
2: because it shows you where your mind goes.
1: Exactly.
2: And, you know, when it puts you in their shoes. Yes, I know what you mean.
1: So even though the last couple of years I've hosted a couple of functions for the Hunter Breast Cancer Foundation, this year they've asked me to step up as an ambassador.
2: Okay.
1: Which it was such an honour, and I'm so happy to do so. And basically all it means is
2: get
1: the word out.
2: Yeah.
1: What it is, it's all funded locally by all of us in the community.
2: Yep.
1: And the money stays here and it helps local men and women.
0: Yep.
1: I should say women and men.
2: With breast
1: cancer.
2: Yeah, it does happen.
1: So, and it's things like transport, meals, wigs, all that kind of stuff that happens when you are diagnosed that maybe you don't realise that you need the support, and this is what is helped by the Hunter Breast Cancer Foundation.
2: Yeah, okay.
1: So, yeah, and all it means for me is, like I say, talk about it, do a bit more with them.
2: Yeah.
1: I'm just so excited
2: and
1: honoured.
2: And it's good you're in a position to be able to get that out there, isn't it?
1: Yeah.
2: And experience it from your angle as well.
1: Yeah.
2: What's that pay?
1: Nothing.
2: What? This is what you're turning these gigs down,
0: Steve,
2: like.
0: You need to be a Tanya's manager.
1: But what I did, the one message that I want to get out there about it, whenever you see anything raise money for breast cancer, it does often go to the McGrath Foundation.
2: Yes,
1: it's all wonderful.
2: Yeah.
1: But when you see Hunter Breast Cancer Foundation,
2: it's
1: local, it doesn't get any government funding, and it's just doing an incredible job, and it have been doing an incredible job for 27 years.
2: It helps so much, you know, on various charities, like you say, when it's our backyard, doesn't it?
1: Yeah.
2: Then that kind of generic, because you don't know where it's going.
0: And geez, I tell you what, so I reckon every single person listening probably knows someone going through breast cancer at the moment. One of my best mates, Kane, his wife Ash, has got breast cancer.
2: Yeah.
0: And they're going through it. She's actually having a huge thing at Club Redhead in a couple of weeks. And the money raised is going to the McGrath Foundation as well.
1: Yes.
0: But I just, when you talk about it, I was like, oh, you just think about the people who you know. And it affects not only the person, but the whole family and the whole network of friends. And
1: you know what's really sad? We don't really know why, but in the last couple of years, the increase in those under the age of 35 being diagnosed.
2: We've been talking about this.
0: It's crazy, isn't it?
1: It's terrifying.
2: It is, and you're right. We don't know why.
1: No, they're saying, look, it could be environmental.
2: Yeah,
1: it could be the food. They just don't know.
2: No.
1: All they know is it's sadly on the rise.
2: Yeah. And there's so many, you know, not to take it off subject, but there's so many of those things that have changed, haven't they? It's where it used to be that particular kind of person or whatever. No.
1: Yeah.
2: But, well, that's good, mate.
0: Yeah, it's such a good partnership
1: exactly.
0: That you're going to be doing.
1: Really excited. So the next function is a race day, which is coming up on July 11. So if you jump on the Hunter Breast Cancer Foundation website, you find all the details.
2: There you go. Oh, gosh, you're going to be banging on about things now, mate. You're going to be plugging all the events.
0: It's Tanya and Steve. When the wheels slow
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16: Hey, it's Dan Flank here with your local headlines. Our local beaches are getting a significant increase in shark spotting drone coverage from July. At least one beach at every one of our coastal LGAs will get year-round coverage. There's also plans for some beaches to get drones operating December to end of April for coverage during winter and spring school holidays and for weekend coverage. A police officer with Northern Region Command will face Belmont Court next month accused of malicious damage. Detectives launched an investigation over the weekend following an alleged incident involving an off-duty officer, a 59-year-old sergeant's been charged and granted conditional bail. And thousands are set to get access to free GP consults for ADHD from early next year as part of a $1.5 million state government initiative.
17: So we believe it'll reduce the wait for specialist services by many months and reduce the cost of that care by thousands of dollars.
16: Health Minister Ryan Park there. To sport and local products, Bramman Best and Hudson Young have been named in the Blues squad ahead of next week's Origin decider. Best helped his Knights to a 6-point victory at home against the Tigers. Overnight.
14: Triple M National News.
18: Morning, I'm Michaela Savage. Labor has taken the lead back from One Nation in the primary vote in the latest Redbridge poll for the financial review. The government on 30% with Pauline Hanson's party dropping to 29. It follows her national press club address close to 2 weeks ago. An Australian man has been charged over the alleged murder of a teenage girl in Thailand. The 45-year-old denies all charges against him. A court date has not been determined yet. The 17-year-old girl's father says he's deeply saddened by his daughter's death. Briefly, authorities don't know what caused a skydiving plane to crash in France, tragically killing 11 people. And back home, new federal data reveals female graduates are paid less than men in their first jobs, with a 4.7% gender pay gap. The graduate outcomes survey shows women are actually more likely to be in full-time work within 6 months, but still earn less. The gap appears across most fields, including law, engineering, teaching, and even nursing.
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18: Sport. Pat Carrigan is expected to be named to return from injury for the Maroons in next week's Origin decider. He only had ankle surgery last month. The Queensland side will be revealed this morning. While the Blues have made a few changes ahead of Game 3, Laurie Daly dropping Brian To'o, Victor Radley, Dylan Lucas, Katoni Staggs and Appy Korosau for the match, or Bradman Best and Stephen Crichton have been recalled to the New South Wales side, with Jack Bostock to make his Origin debut. And close to $4 million has been raised during this year's Beanie for Brain Cancer round.
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16: Cloudy in parts today, a top of 20 expected. It's looking overcast at times tomorrow. Patchy showers possible. Similar conditions on the cards Wednesday at this stage. 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

0: 102.9 Triple M, 744. This is Tanya and Steve going to play Beat the Bowser very soon in the next 20 minutes. Your chance to win some cash thanks to Cardiff Motor Group.
1: Hey, we well know that EP Jerry was off gallivanting on the other side of the planet for a wedding in England recently. Yeah. And when he came back, now this is his very first big overseas trip, apart from Bali with us, but this is the big European vacation. When he came back, I said, have you got the bug? Do you want to travel? And he was like, absolutely not. Newcastle has everything and more.
2: There you go.
1: I do not need to go anywhere else. Now, this is a man in his 20s.
2: Sometimes he reminds me of my dad.
1: I know. But there are people that just don't want to travel.
2: Yeah, absolutely.
1: It baffles me.
2: Absolutely there is.
1: Yeah.
2: And you're right, because we do. We're like, really?
1: Yeah.
2: Or they look at us going, why do you need to?
1: Yeah.
2: All that hassle and whatever it might be.
1: Because you like everywhere around us, there's this urge, this, oh, how fun, travel.
2: Yep, yes.
1: That's the big thing. Life experiences.
2: Yep.
1: Better than.
2: Well, Instagram wouldn't exist, would
1: well,
2: it?
1: Well, that's so true.
2: Because if it's not on Insta, you didn't go.
1: Yeah. Yep.
2: But yeah, you're right. I use my dad, but it's very true. Never left, mum and dad never left the country. Nor were ever interested in doing so.
0: Yeah. My dad's the exact same. He says, why go anywhere when Bar Beach is better than any beach I'll see anywhere around the world?
1: Sounds like Jerry.
2: Yep, there you go. So you got our fathers and Jerry.
1: Exactly. No, but you could include my parents in
2: there
1: as well.
2: Yeah.
0: It's a generational thing, isn't it?
1: Yeah, well, is it?
0: No, not when you look out at Jerry. Yeah, that's true.
1: You could say older people.
2: Yeah.
1: Maybe. But
2: yeah, well, it's a good question actually on the generation too, because Gen X, if you use, you know, and I've got friends that haven't been overseas. Big fella Brett, Queensland.
0: Yeah.
2: Never been overseas.
1: Didn't want to.
2: You would put that in affordability to a degree.
1: True.
2: But chances are, as you know how we grew up, I would have paid if he'd come. But he didn't want to.
1: Yeah.
2: Just wasn't interested.
0: Yeah.
1: Well, that's what we're curious. Yeah. Are you that person and you're not 80?
2: And yeah.
1: Are you that person that just does not want to travel? You don't get the attraction. Yep. You don't get the appeal.
0: Or you might be married to one as well.
1: Yes, that must be hard.
2: It's kind of for us dispelling as to the age groups of who we think do that.
1: True.
2: Even though we've done it with Jerry and parents. But yeah, you know, if you've got mates that are like, I'm good.
1: I don't know anyone apart from Weirdo out there answering the phones right now.
0: 1-3-3-5-3.
1: I know.
0: We won't call you a weirdo. 1-3-3-5.
2: If you're a regular listener to the show, Tanya will call you a weirdo and yell at you. But we'll be kind.
1: Yeah.
2: I'm with you. I'm actually trying to think. Well, there you go. I had a mate, Brett. But apart from that, no.
1: Yeah.
0: If you were married to one, would you just go, okay, well, you stay here and I'll...
1: You stay here.
2: Make sure he doesn't leave.
1: I think you've got to, otherwise your life is not...
2: Look, it'd be hard work if it's your partner.
1: Yeah.
2: If it's a friend, it's like ta-da.
0: Christy's giving us a call. G'day, Christy. From Mayfield.
3: Hey.
1: Is it you?
3: Morning.
2: Do you want to go?
3: No.
2: No?
3: Oh, my feet are itchy all the time. It's my husband. He doesn't want to go anywhere.
2: Okay.
1: Oh, my God.
3: I even tried to convince him and go, look, if we go to England, you can go and see the Doctor Who stuff.
2: Right.
3: You know? And that's... Not interested, and that's his favourite TV show ever.
2: Is it the flight or
3: the? I don't know. I think it's the people, because he doesn't really like going to the shopping centre. I mean, neither do I.
2: Yeah.
1: So he doesn't like crowds, maybe, Christy.
3: Yeah, I think so.
1: Does that mean you miss out, or are you determined to do what you want to do too?
3: No, I've been to almost a dozen countries. I just leave him at home with the cats, and now I've got my daughter. Well, I just bring her with me.
1: Oh, good one.
2: And I'm sure he's completely happy with that, isn't he, mate? Oh, off you go. I'm good here.
3: Yep, he's got the house win.
2: Yeah,
1: that's
2: a win.
1: Works beautifully. Thanks, Christy.
2: Yeah, and half the price.
1: Yeah, that's
0: true.
1: No, well, she's praying for her daughter.
2: Oh, there you go.
1: Vanessa is a
2: don't we all?
1: Vanessa's at Miller's Forest. Is it you that doesn't want to travel, Vanessa?
4: No, it's my husband.
1: Another one.
2: And what's his main reason for you?
4: He just reckons that Australia's the best country in the world anyway.
2: Yeah.
4: Not that he'd know, because he's never been anywhere else.
2: There's always that argument. I hope he's not basing that on news.com.
4: He likes the idea that we have sensible insurance here, that all the tourist things are more... safer than other places.
2: Yep.
4: Australian dollars is an Australian dollar. You don't have to worry about tips yep. or exchange rates and all that sort of
1: okay,
4: rubbish.
1: Okay, but his reasons for not wanting to go, do they impact you? Do you still go, look, I hear you, but I'm still doing it?
4: No, I don't. We have a really great relationship. My husband's my best friend.
2: Yeah. Aww.
4: And I don't go anywhere without my husband.
2: Yep.
4: Except on the 16th, actually, my daughter's talked me into going on a 3-day cruise for my first time ever.
2: Right.
5: Good on you.
2: He'll be happy with that because the 3-day cruise doesn't leave the Australian waters.
4: No, but he's not going.
2: No, but he's happy, nor are you.
4: Yeah, that's it. He's happy because it's probably a bit safer. He doesn't mind me going. He's happy for me to go, but yeah. I don't go anywhere without him.
2: Yeah.
0: So. That's fair enough.
2: Yeah.
1: Make choices
4: for
1: yourself.
4: That's okay.
1: Yeah, yeah.
2: How long have you been together?
4: We've been together 43 years.
2: Okay.
1: Wow.
2: There you go.
1: Yeah, okay. And you've never been anywhere without him?
4: No.
2: You holiday, where do you go?
4: If we holiday, which is very rare because we own our own business.
2: Oh, yeah, righto.
4: It's normally within Australia.
1: Yep.
4: So we've been to Broome.
1: Okay.
4: We've been to the occasional Queensland sort of business with the kids and whatnot when they were younger.
2: Mm.
4: But, yeah, otherwise we don't. I mean, I would love to go to Fiji. But no, he doesn't want to do that.
0: Well, Broome's about 4 or 5 times longer to get to than it is to get to Fiji.
1: Yeah, true.
2: Yes.
1: Well,
2: yes.
1: Enjoy the cruise, Vanessa.
4: I will. Thank you very much.
0: Yeah, have a great time.
2: It is much more about the comfort and safety of home as opposed to travel time or cost, isn't it?
0: Mm.
2: Just no interest.
1: Yeah, Gavin's in the terrace. Gavin, is it you that doesn't want to travel?
6: Yeah, no, I don't want to travel. I don't mind travelling within our own country, but I don't want to go overseas.
2: Is there a standout reason, Gav?
6: Not really. I just never ever fancied it.
2: Yeah.
6: Wasn't my idea. I was lucky enough to be my work years ago when I was working. I'm 73 now, so obviously I'm retired. But I used to be a furniture removalist, and I travelled most of the country.
2: Okay.
1: Yeah, fair enough.
2: Yeah.
1: Kim's in Maitland. Kim, what about you? Are you the non-traveller?
7: Yep, I'm the non-traveller.
2: Why?
7: Yep. I just don't want to go anywhere.
2: Anywhere at all or just not overseas?
7: I haven't been on a plane. I haven't been on a cruise.
2: Okay.
7: The only furthest place I've been to is Queensland. I went to Airlie Beach and it rained and it was horrible.
0: Give it another shot.
7: Now I've decided that's it. I don't want to go anywhere.
1: All right. Do you mean say someone goes, Kimmy, guess what? We're going to go to the Blue Mountains and do all the touristy things and have a Christmas in July weekend. Would you go?
7: No.
2: There you are.
1: Oh, my gosh, what? Kimmy, you must have the most wonderful home that you're very happy in.
7: Yes. I just like staying where I am.
2: That's your comfy spot. That's your happy place.
0: Save some money.
2: Yeah, true.
1: But
2: that's your happy place.
7: Yep.
2: You don't need to go somewhere else to be happy because you're already happy.
1: And do you have a partner?
7: Yeah, I have a husband.
1: And does he want to travel?
7: He's already been to Fraser Island and different places, but I just stayed at home.
2: Okay.
1: Well, it works for you, Kim.
2: Yeah.
1: That's all it's about.
7: Yeah.
1: Thank you.
0: Thanks, Kimmy.
2: And that's it. It works for her.
1: Yeah.
2: Her life.
1: Yep.
2: That's amazing, isn't it?
0: That's it.
2: There's all different versions too of travel though. And one mentioned earlier. You know, when you go, I have been overseas, I've been to Fiji, and if you get a travel, I go, that's not overseas. Mm. Yeah, it is.
1: Yeah.
2: But, that posh judgment, whatever.
0: Oh, so much judgment. Yeah.
2: Oh, only there.
1: Yeah.
2: Or New Zealand. Oh, that's not
0: I travel
2: overseas.
0: So much better than you travel. That's kind of
2: when it gets there, it's like, oh, shut up. But whatever floats your boat.
1: Courses for courses.
2: That's right. Different strokes for folks. We could be here all day doing it.
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9: The M1 this morning getting a good run in both directions.
5: between Newcastle and the Central Coast. Travelling down towards Sydney, though, watch out with some fog over the M1, Mount White and the Hawkesbury River Bridge. Roadworks have just kicked off now in Mayfield on Maitland Road, affected in both directions between Church and Neil Streets, with 40km speed drops travelling through the worksite. Travel time looking good over the Hexham Bridge southbound to Jasmine via Maitland Road, 14 minutes this morning. 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That's the latest traffic on Newcastle's 102.9 Triple M.
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0: 102.9 Triple M. It's a couple of minutes after 8. This is Tanya and Steve. We are going to play a Beat the Bowser very soon, thanks to Cardiff Motor Group. Some money to be won very soon.
1: Now, here we are.
2: I was just going to say, I think I need to eat your granddaughter. Because she is so gorgeous.
1: Rising.
0: She loves eating babies. You've heard her say it more than once.
1: I take it as a huge compliment, Tanya.
2: You should.
1: Scrumptious. Yeah.
2: If
1: I sent you a photo of my granddaughter, Millie, and you just went, oh, yeah, I'd be like, oh, I'd like it when you send back a knife and fork emoji and go, yeah. Yummy yum.
2: Yeah, she is delicious.
1: But we're talking about not travelling overseas and blah, blah, having family overseas, right? And the heat wave, which has been legit and people have died and all of that, but they actually, where my daughter lives, had 43 degrees on Friday.
0: That's crazy.
1: And I told Tanya, and again, not my daughter, which is terrible when you become it, right? It's about Millie.
2: Yeah.
1: Because they haven't got aircon. No aircon, right? And I said, can I get a blow-up pool? And she went, you can't get them here, Dad. Yeah, you can. Yeah. Now, 20 years ago, they would have laughed at a blow-up pool. It's never going to get hot enough. And yes, so my granddaughter had her first go in. I'm showing
0: so
1: Rising
0: cute.
1: A photo.
0: That is very cute, Steve.
1: Right, and if you really, really look closely, and people have mentioned this, T, and I know you have too. If you look closely at Millie, right, with a hat on, and she's inside a little blow-up tyre in the blow-up pool.
2: Yeah.
1: But if you look at her, you put a beer in your hand, and that's me.
2: No.
0: Honestly, that
1: my daughter
0: very
1: Jasmine went,
0: bit.
1: Dad, there was a moment where she was floating and she turned and I thought if she had a cigarette in her hand. But anyway, the point is, yes, you're right.
2: Yeah, she's adorable.
1: Just that, again, we're talking weather and stuff. There's no childhood photos of my kids in a blow-up pool.
2: No.
1: Never got hot enough.
2: No way.
1: And there they are now.
0: That is crazy to be in Holland, 43 degrees Celsius. Yeah. That is unheard of.
1: Yeah. So we're reading the 37s and the 30. It's
2: yeah. They've had over 1,300 deaths in
0: that's
2: one
0: crazy.
2: Week.
1: Yeah, that's why I said get a pool.
2: Yeah.
1: They're
2: not equipped for it.
1: No. Yeah. Well, that's true.
2: Yeah.
1: That's part of it, isn't it? Mm. They're not equipped for it. Like, the house my daughter bought, it's not that old. Maybe, I don't know, let's call it 15 years, 10 years.
2: No air?
1: No aircon. Mm. Don't need that.
2: They'll change. They'll have to change their building codes.
1: And of course, she's so used to Australia visits where it's part of the house.
2: Yeah.
1: So, that's yeah, no, crazy. You're right. They're not equipped as we're still kind of not for winter.
2: Mm.
1: Although this year you'd say it hasn't got cold
2: what
1: enough.
2: What winter?
1: That's what I mean. Mm. Anyway, but yes, so there she goes.
0: Put your knife away, Tanya.
1: Tanya ever threatens to eat your child, take it as a compliment. Give me fuel, give me fire, give me
3: 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Fuel gauge looking empty? 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
3: Hey, it's Dan Flake here with your local headlines. An answer before the courts following a weekend stabbing in the Valley. Police allege a 30-year-old victim was found with wounds following a home invasion at Grevillea Street, Cliffley, early Saturday. Officers arresting a 36-year-old at a Cameron Park shopping centre later that morning, who's facing three offences. Ellamore Vale could be getting a new Woolworths. A DA has been launched with Newcastle Council in hopes the supermarket giant can set up shop at the shopping centre at Crowdis Road as part of a $32 million master plan. At least one beach from each of our coastal LGAs will get shark spotting drone coverage year-round from July as part of a big new initiative from the state government. Added sport, the Knights have managed a scrappy 6-point win over the Tigers at McDonald Jones Stadium.
4: Enough pleasing things to win games. You know, we could have easily sat here and not got the result, but we got it, and that's the main thing.
3: Coach Justin Holbrook there, still on footy and local products. Bradman Best and Hudson Young have been named in the Blues squad ahead of next week's Origin decider at Suncorp. Caelan Ponga is heavily tipped to be named by Queensland this hour.
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5: Hey, I'm Michaela Savage. A slight dip in the polls for One Nation. Pauline Hanson's party on 29% of the primary vote in the latest Redbridge poll, with Labor just snatching back the lead on 30%. Labor Senator Murray Watt telling the ABC he thinks Hanson's National Press Club speech 2 weeks ago has played a role.
6: A bit of a reality check for a lot of Australians who were thinking about voting for One Nation, because they got to see that as much as people are under pressure at the moment, things could get a whole lot worse under One Nation with all of the cuts that they were talking about imposing.
5: Pay rises for Aussie workers have hit a 9-month high, with average private sector workers securing average annual increases of 4.1%. The biggest gains have been in construction, education and manufacturing, according to government data. Briefly, two boys and an infant are among more than 30 people who have been rescued from the rubble following those twin earthquakes in Venezuela. And back home, The Waitress is the second musical in recent weeks to have its Aussie run cut short due to cost pressures.
7: Club 4x4 Insurance. 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
5: Queensland coach Billy Slater will confirm his side for the Origin decider shortly. The Maroons are set to welcome back Pat Carrigan, while Ben Dobbin says Lindsay Collins won't play.
8: Quite surprising in a lot of ways. Now, this was for HIA that occurred when the Roosters took on the Broncos.
5: For New South Wales, Brian To'o, Dylan Lucas, Victor Bradley, Appy Korosau and Katoni Staggs have all been axed. And George Russell has taken out his first victory since the start of the Formula One season with a win at the Austrian Grand Prix. Aussie Oscar Piastri in fourth.
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2: Triple M. Weather.
3: Cloudy in parts today, a top of 20 expected. It's looking overcast at times tomorrow. Patchy showers possible. Similar conditions on the cards Wednesday at this stage. 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
1: Stop.
2: Whoa!
3: $376 bucks to kick off a Monday for you, Will. Congrats.
1: Beautiful. Thank you much.
2: Mate, lovely kickoff and all that, but I don't know if... were you feeling the same? I'm like, I'm not. I've got no feeling on this one.
3: No.
2: Same. No feeling at all.
3: You obviously didn't have the faith that it would go all the way either, Will.
1: No, I didn't, Tanya. No.
3: Let's have a listen.
1: Yeah.
0: $399. $434. $478. $536.
2: Well, oh, that's all right.
1: Pretty good.
3: Yeah, I think
2: that's worth the risk.
3: Good. Yeah, well done, yep. Will.
2: What are you going to do with it, mate?
1: Oh, I'll probably take the wife out to dinner.
2: Oh, there you are.
3: On you.
1: Yeah.
4: Good on you, Will.
1: Happy wife, happy life.
2: Yeah.
3: I agree.
4: Good on you, Will. Congratulations. Enjoy that. It's thanks to Cardiff Motor Group. Triple M's Beat the Bowser. We play at 8 every day.

0: 102.9 Triple M, it's 8:17. This is Tanya and Steve. Cloudy today, tops of 19 in the city, 20 for Maitland in the valley. Looks like that rain we had over the weekend and late last week might be gone. We might get a couple of very isolated showers over the next couple of days.
1: Tanya and Steve's on the line. You'll never know what you find.
2: Fly Nui to Bali direct. Book your flights and Newcastle Airport parking today.
1: Yeah. Tanya and Steve's on the line. You'll never know what you find.
3: As we say all the time, T, there's nothing new in Hollywood anymore.
4: No, there isn't, is there?
3: They just reboot or, what's it this time?
4: Well, this time I just wanted to quickly mention, because, I mean, there's a whole generation of us that loved Legally Blonde.
3: Oh,
4: it was such a great movie.
3: It was massive, wasn't it, the
4: really
3: first one?
4: It really was, yeah.
3: There was two?
4: Reese Witherspoon.
0: Yeah, I think
4: yes,
0: two.
4: There was.
3: Yeah.
4: There was two. And
3: Legally
4: there is
3: Blonde.
4: There is a third one coming that's in production as we speak.
3: Oh.
4: However.
3: Tell me it's her daughter.
4: I don't know what the premise of the third one is, but there is a Prime Video one that kicks off on Prime on Wednesday, and this is the TV show that Reese Witherspoon, along with MGM, have produced for Prime.
3: Yeah.
4: And I'm fascinated by it because here's Reese Witherspoon. Let's go back to when she first burst into the screen as Elle Wood.
5: This is the type of girl that Warner wants to marry. A law student. Going to Harvard is the only way I'm going to get the love of my life back.
6: For my admissions essay,
7: action.
6: I'm going to tell all of you why I'm going to make an amazing lawyer. I feel comfortable using legal jargon in everyday life.
4: So
6: I object.
4: There she was. Such a great movie. And now the new one that kicks off on Prime on Wednesday is a prequel. Now, she was young in that, but this is high school Elle Wood.
3: Oh.
4: Now, what I'm fascinated by this is that 10,000 young girls auditioned
3: really?
4: For the role. And Reese Witherspoon, she's an executive producer.
3: Yep.
4: And she was instrumental in picking the right Elle Wood. Now, this girl, her name is Lexi Minitree, and she is a mini Reese Witherspoon. Like, you can't – even the jaw, you know how Reese has got that very firm jaw?
3: I hope they spent a little bit of time on the script as well.
4: I hope they did too. She's 5'2", the same size as Reese.
3: Very short bat girl.
4: But isn't that amazing to win a role like that out of 10,000 other hopefuls, of which I believe 33 of them – we're Australians.
3: Oh, really?
4: Going for the role.
3: I always think that about Harry Potter.
4: How many Aussies went for it?
3: Well, just how many?
4: Yeah.
3: Whoever eventually got the Harry Potter out of thousands.
0: Yeah. I've got a bit of the trailer. Do you want to have a little listen?
4: Here's Lexi Minitree.
8: My friends, my world, I'm so lucky to have this life. I wouldn't change a thing.
4: She even sounds like Reese.
3: She does.
9: We have something important we want to talk to you about.
10: Elle, we're moving to Seattle.
3: See, the Legally Blonde, and there's another movie which I can't remember the name of that I loved her in, but she was a student going for president and, anyway, maniac. But other than that, Reese Witherspoon movies.
0: Was that called Election?
3: Yes.
0: Matthew Broderick and Reese Witherspoon.
3: Really, really good.
0: Witty and funny.
3: And she was Batgirl. But apart from that.
4: What about?
3: Mean Girls? Was that her?
0: I'll tell you one movie I remember, Cruel Intentions.
4: Oh my God,
0: She played Ryan Phillippe's love interest kind of thing.
4: Yeah.
0: Very early, young.
3: Rising your dribbling. Just wipe your side of your mouth there.
0: I was more a Sarah Michelle Gellar fan in that one.
3: But I mean, on the scale of how we even talk about her and how much we know her.
4: I loved her. I think it was called Four Holidays with Vince Vaughn.
0: Yes.
4: That was fantastic. So she's done a few of those rom-coms.
3: Sporadic movies though. They're not like that mega blockbusters every day that kind of thing.
4: But
3: how
4: she's remained
3: in our psyche, it's good.
4: Well, she became a producer too.
3: Yeah,
4: so
3: true.
4: Like Big Little Lies, books that she got the rights to along with other girls.
0: The Morning Show.
4: The Morning Show,
0: that's on Apple TV.
4: With Jennifer Aniston.
3: I actually think I'm getting her mixed up. You know, I just realised I am. She wasn't Batgirl. I can't remember who it was now, but she wasn't Batgirl.
4: Yeah, I don't remember.
3: It was Batman and Robin and all that gear.
4: Right.
3: It was Clooney.
4: Right.
3: When Clooney was Batman.
4: Okay.
3: But I think I'm getting him mixed up.
0: Oh, you know who you're getting her mixed up with? What's her name? She was in Clueless.
3: Clueless. And she's basically...
4: Alicia Silverstone.
0: Silverstone.
3: She's basically the mirror of,
0: very similar looking, those wavy kind of blonde hair.
4: So, anyway.
3: Will you go and see it? Oh, I mean, it's on telly, isn't it?
4: It's on Prime. Of course, Wednesday.
3: Yeah, okay.
0: You have a look at it?
4: Yeah. Love Elle. gave bimbos a great name.
3: I thought actually on that very thing you were saying when you played the first one, that people would be out going, oh,
4: I wasn't
3: displaying
4: in it.
3: No. Oh. When you played the first grab, oh. I thought now they wouldn't be able to do it because, you know, whoever it is will come out going, how dare they make women look not bright and all of that gear. Oh. It's called funny, you idiots. It's but anyway.
4: Entertainment.
3: Yeah. So they're kind of going down that road again on a prequel.
4: Absolutely.
7: There you go. Hey. Something to look out for.
4: Yeah. Oh,
3: well, mate, yes. It's, I bet that we're going to go home and put that on our agendas.
7: Can't wait to see.
4: Right, you will.
7: Yeah, I'll probably watch it.
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12: Travel time this morning, northbound from Toronto to Wallsend via Toronto Road will take you 26 minutes. We've got heavy delays into Hexham, westbound on Maitland Road with a crash reported just before Old Maitland Road. Delays are building quickly and into Mayfield. All day roadworks have kicked off on Maitland Road between Church and Neil Streets. That's got 40km speed drops until 5pm both ways. Snow time at Hunter Valley Gardens is so much fun with ice skating, cool rides, live entertainment and more. On now till July 26, tickets at hvg.com.au. 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

0: Foo Fighters, Learn to Fly, 8:31, Newcastle's Triple M. This is Tenure and Steve. Forgot that Foo Fighters are going to be here in a few months' time. Going to be playing McDonald Jones Stadium.
1: True.
0: Can't wait for that.
2: Yes. Do you know sometimes you sound like Fozzie?
0: Oh, do I? Yeah, who's Fozzie?
1: Fozzie Bear out of the Muppets, mate, who, let's just say, goes...
2: Yeah, that's exactly what you sound like.
0: I just automatically had a little thought.
2: Oh, yeah,
1: it did sound a little bit like Yoda, because it's the same guy doing the voice.
2: It is.
0: There you go.
2: Yeah, okay. Fozzie, Yoda or Fozzie?
1: Yoda is Piggy.
2: Yeah.
0: I'll take Yoda.
1: There you go.
0: I'll take Yoda from now on.
1: Tell you, Steve, it is. M of Triple. Okay. We always talk about how technology listens to us, T.
2: Yes.
1: I'm now convinced after what happened yesterday, it also watches us.
2: Ooh.
1: I did something, sat out the back, happy with myself, started scrolling, and this girl came on.
3: Listen, Australians do this one really weird thing that nobody talks about, and I'm finally going to talk about it. I've been here for almost 2 years, and I can't keep quiet about it anymore. In the States, we hear about how Australians are super laid back and fun and outdoorsy and like cool, and all of that might be true. But did you know that Australians will not take the energy rating sticker off of their fridge? Or I would venture to say off of any of their appliances. They leave that sticker there as if leaving the sticker is what makes that appliance energy efficient. Or maybe it's just a nice reminder that you got a good deal on a good energy rated appliance. I don't know. They don't take it off.
2: I think
1: you know when I said at the start of that,
2: yeah.
1: I did something?
2: Yeah.
1: I took it off.
2: Oh, did you?
1: Always.
0: Did you?
1: Can't stand it.
2: See,
1: it's like having a clean inbox for me.
2: Yeah,
1: get
2: okay.
1: That horrible
0: mine's
1: little sticker.
0: Still
1: I took
0: on
1: it off
0: my
1: new washing machine.
0: Oh, right. See, mine's on my washing machine. Dishwasher and dryer.
1: Yeah.
0: Still on.
2: Yeah, I 2 out of 3. Not on my fridge because that's.
0: I took it off my fridge too.
2: Yeah, so.
1: Can I mention that I'm not that brave? I took it off the front and still just put it down the side.
2: Do you think it's a legal requirement? Because I do.
1: Don't care.
2: No.
0: I don't.
1: I'm with you.
2: It's not. But I mean, that's how I've approached it all my life.
1: Maybe, actually, yeah. Now that you say that.
2: But
1: yes,
2: I have still got it on my dishwasher like you.
1: Yeah.
2: And I've still got it on my dryer.
0: Yep.
1: Can't bear it.
0: Yep.
1: I had to take it
2: How
1: off.
2: How funny that
1: but
2: she didn't notice that.
1: I just took it off.
2: Yeah.
1: And then I sat down, I'm scrolling through, and it was like.
0: And that came up.
1: What's going on?
0: I was wondering where she was going with what she was going to say.
2: Yeah.
0: So true, though.
1: You go to any house.
0: Yep.
2: Oh, that's
0: you'll
2: a
0: find
2: funny
0: them.
2: One.
1: The washing machine particularly is a standout that it stayed on, which is what I took it off.
0: Yep.
2: See, I'm proud of my washing machine and dryer choices. I think that's why I left it on. Because they're both
0: trying to show off.
2: I'm showing off. I'm showing off to the dirty laundry.
1: Sometimes you're such a poser.
2: Yeah.
1: Oh, look, 3.2 litres. No, they're the ugliest looking things I've ever seen.
2: They are.
1: They destroy the whole aesthetic of a machine.
2: It's weird, isn't
0: it?
1: Yes,
2: they do. Yes. I'm going to go home and take them off just to be a rebel to that.
1: Almost. But make sure we put it down the side, because league requirement.
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17: Hey, it's Dan Flake here with your local headlines. Kalyn Ponga's retained his spot in the Queensland Origin side ahead of next week's decider at Suncorp. Overnight, we learned local products Bramman Best and Hudson Young had earned spots in the blue side. The number of shark spotting drones operating along our coastline's been dramatically increased. It's been confirmed at least one beach from each Hunter LGA will get year-round coverage from July. A policeman from our northern region's been charged with malicious damage. Detectives launched an investigation Saturday following an alleged incident involving an off-duty officer, a 59-year-old sergeant, to face Belmont Court next month. At his thought, some 2,500 people will get access to free GP consults for ADHD from early next year as part of a state government initiative. Health Minister Ryan Park says the move could save patients as much as $1,500 in out-of-pocket costs.
18: This is all about our intent on making sure that healthcare in New South Wales is as affordable and accessible to people right across the state, particularly those from disadvantaged areas who are doing it really, really tough at the moment.
7: Triple M National News.
19: Hey, I'm Michaela Savage. New polling shows primary support for One Nation has dropped slightly to 29%. Labor now back in front on 30% in the latest Redbridge poll for the Financial Review, the coalition dipping further to 18%. A major university survey has found women are starting their careers on lower pay than men, even when working in the same field. The Graduate Outcomes Survey says men out-earn women in 14 of 19 study areas, despite having the same qualifications. Women did earn more in a handful of areas, including psychology, communications, and creative arts. Fears for those still trapped in the rubble in Venezuela after two earthquakes struck near the capital last week. The death toll has risen to over 1,400 as search and rescue efforts continue. An estate memorial service date for Professor Richard Scollier has been confirmed. It'll be held at the Sydney Opera House on July 13. The former Australian of the Year passed away earlier this month at the age of 59, 3 years after being diagnosed with an incurable brain cancer.
20: Club 4x4 Insurance. 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
19: Queensland's team for the Origin decider has been locked in. Pat Carrigan, Corey Horsburgh and Jeremiah Nane have been named in the 20-man squad. Game 3 at Suncorp next Wednesday will be Carrigan's first match in over a month after undergoing ankle surgery.
21: Anyone that knows Pat Carrigan knows that he leaves no stone unturned in his preparation, whether he's injured or not. And he's done really well with his rehab. If Pat Carrigan wasn't in this footy team, he'd be looking to play for the Broncos this weekend.
19: Coach Billy Slater there.
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7: Triple M. Weather.
17: Cloudy in parts today, a top of 20 expected. It's looking overcast at times tomorrow, patchy showers possible. Similar conditions on the cards Wednesday at this stage. 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

0: 102.9 Triple M, it's 8:46. It's the Tenure and Steve. A couple of showers hanging around today. It's not going to be a lot, though. Top to 19 in the city. Looking at 20 today for Maitland and the Valley.
1: There's a TikTok video going around. It's been around for about close to 2 months now.
2: Yeah, yeah.
1: And it's a young Sydney guy by the name of Lou. And the video he put up was so raw and so sad to watch. And it certainly is very brave of him, because he's simply lonely, amongst a whole bunch of other stuff that's going on in his life. He talks about having moved to Sydney 4 years ago, and he just can't make connections. And
2: so I saw that a lot, and I didn't watch all of it, to be honest, but I did grab a little quick bit of it, and immediately there was a lot of brave there. I think it's desperate.
1: Very desperate.
2: More than brave. I think if you asked him, he'd be like, I'm desperate.
1: Well, you know? Yeah. It's had... Like, he's got a million views on this.
2: Yeah,
1: he's had something like 18,000 comments, and they're all
2: it's beautiful. Heartbreaking.
1: They're all very positive of people offering love and support. Other young guys going, I've been through it. Or even mothers of sons going, I've got a very vulnerable boy as well.
2: Yep.
1: So here's a little bit of it if you haven't heard Lou talking.
3: I really need someone to talk to, you know. I moved to Sydney like 4 years ago. And I still haven't made any friends. And I moved after a breakup, after like a 3-4 year relationship. And I haven't opened my heart since. I'm so f***ing lonely. And I spend every day pretending that I'm not. And I spend every day trying to make other people laugh and just put a smile on everyone else's face. And I'm just so f***ing lonely.
2: And that's a standout for me because, and the brave comes with, you know, one of the most embarrassing things to say is I'm lonely. Because it's the stigma of it is, you know, oh, look out, Nigel, no friends or whatever it might be.
1: Yeah.
2: It's one of the most, you don't want to say it. It's embarrassing.
1: Yeah.
2: It just is. And the fact that he did that, I guess I can see the brave in it. But it's, again, desperate, isn't it?
1: Yeah.
2: A cry for help. Because there's one thing worse than being lonely at home alone is being lonely in a crowd of people.
1: Yeah.
2: That is what he's talking about. He just said it. I make people laugh. So he's out. He's trying.
1: Yeah. Well, he works full-time as a park ranger. He has been in what he calls a situationship that ended badly by the sounds of it. You know, he is under the care of doctors.
2: Yeah.
1: But when you go on and listen to him more or even read what he's saying, he said, all they want to do is put me on Valium.
2: Yeah, yeah.
1: He said, I've got a very holistic approach to life and I want to do things differently, but everywhere you turn, people just want to put a Band-Aid over the problem.
2: Yes.
1: And he doesn't want to do it with drugs.
2: Yes.
1: So it must be a very lonely space when you know that you can see the forest for the trees kind of thing.
2: Yeah, yeah,
1: but the way it's dealt with is not the right way for you.
2: For him, exactly. Yeah. And the thing is, you know, sometimes when you do put that block on, you don't experience it, maybe it would help.
1: Maybe.
2: You know, like maybe that could help him in this situation.
1: Well, he also talks about having had a substance abuse many years ago, hence why he doesn't want to do drugs again.
2: Yes.
1: And I get that.
2: Yeah, yeah, you know? Sure. There's reasons for everything. Yeah. But it's...
1: But if you're interested, he has updated. He said he is under the care of people. The amount of love and support that he has felt and realised, he knows that there's options for him. But I think it was, for us to play it, it was more a case of, it's Men's Health Awareness Month for two more days anyway.
2: Yeah.
1: And this young man to do what you, like the desperation.
2: Well, and you know what, with technology, and there's another way of looking at it, right? When sometimes being, you know what we call it, head in the sand, oblivious at home, right. Whereas if you're on social media, you're seeing how all these happy people are hanging out and doing stuff.
0: Oh, it's the worst for you.
2: It's just bashing you daily.
1: Yeah. Yeah.
2: And half of it, as we all know, is, you know, fake.
0: Yes.
1: Yeah.
2: If it's not fake. But so, yeah, that's sometimes oblivious. But when it's pushed into you like that all the time, sure, get off social media.
1: Yeah.
2: How old was he? Like, what was he?
1: In his 20s.
2: Yeah. So there's that. There's so many reasons why he's got to the point he is. And a lot of the reason is that group don't socialise.
1: Yeah.
2: There's a certain amount, not all, And they're not trained at it.
0: Yeah. Or if
2: we used to meet at the pub.
0: Mm. Yeah.
2: Then we go, Gen Z, don't drink anymore.
1: Yeah.
0: Can't afford it. Or if they do socialise, you've already got your close crew of people.
2: Yes.
0: And it is hard to break in. Yeah.
2: Lonely in a crowd I was talking about.
0: Yeah.
1: So he's
2: very
1: said
2: hard.
1: He moved to Sydney 4 years ago.
2: Yeah.
1: It's a big city and it can be a very lonely place.
0: It can be.
1: To and he break even into said, a friendship
2: you know,
1: group.
2: I try to make people laugh and everything like that, but he hasn't got to the point, which is funny. He's taken to social media to do it than be in that group and go, guys, I'm lonely.
1: Yeah.
2: There's that change in social connection.
1: Yeah.
2: Is he didn't feel safe in a group of people.
0: Yep.
2: But I'm going to go home and put it online and millions will see it.
1: Oh, yeah, exactly.
2: It's
0: I just kept wanting him to pull over because he was driving and he was so upset.
1: So
0: and I was kind of just going, mate, pull over and continue your video.
2: Yeah,
1: you know, there is absolutely no shortage of people that want to be there for him.
2: Yeah.
1: So I just hope that.
2: That's got to become real, not online.
1: I agree.
2: There lies the difference.
1: Yeah.
2: All those people, what are they? Are they heading to his house now? Do you know what I mean?
0: Checking in with him this morning, or are they just commenting online?
1: Yeah.
2: But you're dead right. There's no shortage of people that would love to help him.
1: And there's plenty saying, okay, meet me at you know, different places, 6 o'clock. I'm going to be there for you. I'll wait for you. Hopefully.
2: Yep.
1: Now
0: it's up to him to follow through with that.
2: And I know a couple in this situation, and I always say, don't think you need a crowd. It takes one.
1: Yeah.
2: Doesn't it? One good friend, whoever we class as that, you know, life friend we have, whatever. Mm. It just takes one to connect and make you feel unlonely.
1: Yeah.
2: But it's, they haven't got the social skills they used to.
0: No.
2: And he even said he's trying.
1: Yeah.
2: Like, it's not like he's just staying at home going, I'm lonely.
1: Yeah.
2: He's got out and about.
1: Poor little thing.
2: No instant fix, is there?
1: No. But hopefully he's getting the help.
2: It's great to talk about because it's so real and right now so prevalent in that age group.
1: Yeah.
0: Triple M. Danger and Steve.
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6: Seeing blazer to Hexham with a crash reported on Maitland Road westbound just before Old Maitland Road. Hillsborough, we've got all-day roadworks with 60km speed drops on Hillsborough Road between Baker Avenue and Crockett Street due to ongoing roadworks. All direct, seeing lots of congestion at the top of the M1 all directions at John Redshaw Drive into Beresfield. The M1 getting a good run southbound out of Ryhope towards the Central Coast in Sydney Orlea. Snow time at Hunter Valley Gardens is so much fun. Build a snowman, ride the giant ice toboggan and more. On now till July 26, tickets at hvg.com.au. That's traffic, Newcastle's 102.9 Triple M.
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7: Newcastle's average unleaded price today is around $156 a litre. While some servos are selling it as low as $148, the average for diesel sits around $169. 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
3: Tanya and Steve's stuff we didn't get to.
1: Well, we got to everything, I think. We just didn't pay particular kudos to, I think, Kalen Ponga after yesterday's, mad run.
2: It was nice.
1: It was incredible.
2: Right.
1: So good in yesterday's game.
2: Just the lift. Mm. The lift in general. And we've said it all year, of the captaincy lift as well.
1: Yeah.
2: But no, you're right. He's, you know, and again, you know, you guys have to watch him play for Queensland.
4: Oh, yeah.
2: You know, coming up. You know, but Bestie's in there.
1: Yeah.
2: I know South Wales.
0: Bradman Best scored the winning try, but if it wasn't for Ponga 10 minutes before that, that try-saving tackle.
2: Yes.
1: And the speed he had.
0: He had to catch up 20. The other guy had 20 metres on him. And he, oh, my God, what a tackle.
1: Yeah.
0: What a captain's play.
2: Joey says it all the time, but experts say it all the time. And I get it, but it's so hard to get it. But they always go a Darren Lockyer, a Joey Johns and the like, right? And a Kalen Ponga. They look like they've got all the time in the world.
1: Mm.
2: And that's what he's like to watch, isn't it? It doesn't look like he's working that hard.
0: No.
2: And people are like, oh, we're paying him millions. What's he doing? He's actually working everything.
0: Oh, yeah. So good.
2: But again, the less you look like you're working hard.
1: Yeah.
2: And still, though, even it was nice to see our boy. We'll talk to Maddie on the weekend.
1: Yeah.
2: But, you know, he's still playing mini halfback, isn't he?
1: Very much so.
0: He's in there all the time.
2: A great game. Not a great game. It was an exciting game.
1: Yeah. Well, we got the win.
2: At the end.
0: We've scraped a couple of wins out of the last two games.
2: Hey, we would have lost the ladder, by the way.
0: I can think we're fourth.
1: Fifth. We're still fifth. We went into it fifth and we're still fifth.
0: Yeah.
2: Well, hey, this time of year, thumbs up.
1: Yeah.
0: Yeah, I'll take
1: exactly.
0: that.
1: Exactly. Got a few hard matches ahead, though.
2: No, we haven't. Yeah, we have, haven't we?
1: Yeah, Dolphins next.
0: Dolphins,
2: oh, they're rubbish.
0: They're on fire, aren't they?
2: Yes, they are. Again, you'll see them next Wednesday night.
0: Yeah, half the Dolphins team.
1: Yeah, they are, aren't they? It used to be the Broncos.
2: Even their winger.
1: Yeah.
0: Cobbo?
2: Just went in. No. Cobbo one side and Bostock the other.
1: Mm.
2: Oh. So he put the Dolphin wingers in.
0: Yep.
2: Anyway. True.
1: Yeah.
2: But yes, it was a good and a great for Beanie's. We'll find out, I guess, tomorrow how much money in total, because there'd be more still coming into count, wouldn't there?
1: Well, yeah, 3.8 million as of the end of the round yesterday.
2: See, that's amazing.
1: So anything else on top of
2: that's
1: that?
2: That's what I mean.
1: And they've made over 300,000 more than the entirety of last year's Beanies for Brain Cancer round.
2: Telling you now, I'm sure you'll back me.
0: Yes.
2: Geez, those beanies are warm.
1: They're very warm.
0: I had to take mine off yesterday at the footy because it was so hot.
1: Yeah.
2: I couldn't because I hadn't shaved my head and it looked like a patchwork quilt. But no, it was really, really like, wow, these are good beanies.
1: Do I need to get some more hair in a can for you?
2: No. Thanks, wingman. It's okay, wingman. But the moment I get back looking on Hunt,
1: okay,
2: spray that hair on.
0: All right.
2: God, see you tomorrow. I'll show you a pic.
0: No, I remember. I remember.
2: It looked like she tipped a bottle of instant coffee on me.
0: Good times.
1: See
2: you. She loves Triple M for breakfast.
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5: Hey, it's Dan Flake here with your local headlines. Callan Ponga's back for Queensland ahead of next week's State of Origin decider at Suncorp. We've got a couple of local products in the Blues squad too, with Knights centre Brabham Best and Maitland junior Hudson Young making the side. The Blues will relocate to Kingscliff for its pre-game camp from tomorrow. Elmore Vale could be getting a new Woolies. It would be part of a $32 million redevelopment of the shopping centre site there at Crowdis Road, with Newcastle Council considering the blueprints. And thousands will be able to access free GP assessments at select clinics for ADHD in New South Wales from early next year, potentially saving up to $1,500 per year in out-of-pocket costs.
6: We're making access to ADHD diagnosis and treatment even easier by taking the cost out of the equation and delivering free GP assessments for up to 2,500 people right across New South Wales who need it most as part of the budget.
5: Health Minister Ryan Park there. To sport, and Maitland remains top of the local rugby league ladder following a four-point win over the entrants. Lakes, Curry, Souths and Central also bagged weekend wins.
4: Triple M National News.
7: Hey, I'm Michaela Savage. One Nation's popularity has taken a bit of a hit, according to the latest Redbridge poll. Primary support for Pauline Hanson's party has fallen 2 points to 29%, while Labor's back in front on 30%, and the coalition's gone backwards on 18%. Public hearings resume in Sydney today as part of the Royal Commission on Anti-Semitism. One of the focus areas will be the dissemination of anti-Semitic content and other forms of hateful speech in the online environment. Professor Richard Scolier will be remembered at a state memorial service next month. It'll be held at the Sydney Opera House on July 13, with limited tickets for the general public available from today. And cost pressures have forced another musical to end its Australian run early, a week after Beetlejuice the musical announced the cancellation of shows across multiple states. The Waitress will now wrap up in Melbourne next month, no longer heading to Sydney in August.
8: Research shows that regularly eating ultra-processed foods can increase your risk of developing type 2 diabetes by 53%. Search Diabetes Australia for more about the nation's fastest growing chronic condition.
7: Billy Slater has made three changes for the Origin decider next week. Pat Carrigan and Corey Horsburgh named in the 20-man squad, while Slater's praised young gun Jeremiah Nanai.
9: He's played 11 Origins already. That's a lot of Origin football for a young man, but he's quite experienced, and I just know whatever role that we ask of Jeremiah, he's going to be able to perform that for this footy team.
7: For the Blues, Brian To'o, Dylan Lucas, Victor Radley, Abby Corrissau and Katoni Staggs have all been axed.
10: Humans are social creatures and we need connection to feel good. Make sure to check in on your mates. A quick chat can change more than you think.
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5: Cloudy in parts today, a top of 20 expected. It's looking overcast at times tomorrow, patchy showers possible. Similar conditions on the cards Wednesday at this stage. 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
15: Yeah, good morning. Welcome to another Monday. Last week of the term, an 11-week term. So I know if you've got kids, grandkids, the works, everyone's feeling a little bit tired. But we are here off the back of another win. Wasn't that fantastic? Go the Knights and $3.8 million made for Beanie to Brain Cancer Round. So that is fantastic news. Yes, I've got all the music that you want to hear today, including one of my faves from Dire Straits very soon. It's the Proclaimers now.
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0: Guns N' Roses on Triple M. Welcome to your Monday morning. Tanya and Steve, I wasn't listening to the whole conversation. I was getting ready every morning and I just heard Tanya do this.
1: Talking like this because your mouth is so much smaller. He would have talked like this because he couldn't move his mouth anymore.
2: What would have been even?
1: Cut a big bit out of it.
2: What would have been even?
0: What she was actually talking about was Steve when he had his mouth operation. And yes, we're all worried how it'd turn out. Thank God it's fine. But they are on the podcast. They had a funny one this morning. You can go check it out on the Listener app. On the way before 10 o'clock, let's play you one from, wait for it, Miley Cyrus. I know, Miley Cyrus on Triple M, but we're going to pop that right beside some Queen. We'll do it before 10. The Rush
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0: across Newcastle and the Hunter. You've got Triple M, Sarah with you. Hello. I'm feeling like it's a two coffee kind of day. You know what I mean? Minimum. Still love and remember seeing Silverchair a couple of times at the Entertainment Centre. Obviously numerous big day outs, home bakes, all of that. But I think one of my favourites was the Diorama Tour in 2003. Remember that? Going to play you Straight Lines after 10. And so Foster the People. It just settles you into your Monday morning. You've got this on. You can get your to-do lists out. Start working through it. Get yourself organised. Get mentally prepared for the day. That's what I'm attempting to do in here. Might just eat a bit of toast before I get onto all of that, though.
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16: Hey, it's Dan Flake here with your local headlines. Kalyn Ponga retains his spot in the Queensland Origin side ahead of next week's decider at Suncorp. The Knights skipper will do battle with club teammate Bradman Best and Maitland product Hudson Young. Both have been named by New South Wales selectors. Our local beaches are getting a significant increase in shark spotting drone coverage from July. At least one beach at every one of our coastal LGAs will get year-round coverage. There's also plans for some beaches to get drones operating December to end of April for coverage during winter and spring school holidays and for weekend coverage.